0: closed for 90 days. The providers put on notice after inspectors found child safety risks. It's the first time the state's new childcare regulator has exercised its powers since it was established at the start of the year. And there's an urgent recall on various sized bags of chickadees due to the potential presence of rubber. Anyone with a bag of the impacted snacks is eligible for a full refund, even if it's been opened.
1: 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How they help. Grant and Simpson Lawyers.
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0: In sport, round 19 of the NRL's kicked off with a 32-6 victory for the Warriors over West's Tigers at Campbelltown. It means the Tigers' finals hopes are slipping further from grasp. The side's now lost 8 of their past 10 games. And Spain's through to the semis at the FIFA World Cup after defeating Belgium 2-1 in the quarterfinals. Fans erupting at a public watch party in Madrid. They'll now face France on Wednesday morning, our time.
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3: Partly cloudy today, but beautiful conditions outside this morning. We might see a shower this afternoon, but don't expect too much in it. And light winds. In fact, tomorrow there's a slight chance of a shower again. Could see a mill in the gauge here and there. Partly cloudy, a little bit warmer for Rocky, getting to a top of 27. Today we'll reach 25. Yeppoon tomorrow, partly cloudy and 21, 24 tomorrow. Gladstone 23 today, 25 tomorrow. Billawheeler 25 today, 26 tomorrow.
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Or right now, the Rolling Stones. It's 994 RO.

0: It's 994 ROCQ Lifestyle, thanks to Doblo's Farmers Market at the Common with the Rock Melons. Good morning, it's Aaron with you. Paper Lace soon and the New Radicals. And Jason from ISS with Tech Talk in the next 20 minutes. Don't forget, Wednesday mornings we check in with Kim from Cap Rescue Helicopter, have a chat about their fundraising, some of the things they're up to, and also some of the jobs they've been out on. Just vital, the service right across central Queensland. And, of course, the ball. The biannual ball is coming up in a couple of weeks. You might have missed out on tickets. I think they finished yesterday, Kim was telling me, but maybe you can sneak in a ticket to the ball. Just contact Cap Rescue Helicopter. But of course, behind every rescue is a story of courage, care and community. Cap Rescue brings hope to families in their most critical moments. And with 4RO right there by their side and on the side of the helicopter, we're delighted to make sure that we support Cap Rescue.
1: 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It's Aaron Stevens and the Boodles Big Breakfast.
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1: You'll like what you see. 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
1: It's all about life in Central Queensland every Saturday morning. CQ Lifestyle. Thanks to Doblo's, with the biggest range of fruit and veggies in Australia. On the Talk of Central Queensland, 994 RO.

0: The talk of Central Queensland, 994 RO. Good morning. This is CQ Lifestyle. Thanks to Doblo's with Belinda Carlisle. Sherbet soon, but first, yes, time to talk tech with Jason from iAssist. Hello.
1: How are you, Aaron?
0: Very well. What are some of the mistakes that people make, business people make, when it comes to constructing their IT?
1: That's a really interesting question. I guess the biggest one we see is too many subscriptions. Oh. So, when you build iAssist is a Microsoft partner, and we primarily, if a customer comes to us and they're running what's called Google Suite, we usually say, look, we're not the IT company for you. We are tailored around a Microsoft solution, not necessarily a Google solution. Now, what that means is the Google Suite is a suite of products developed by Google in order to help you do business. The Microsoft 365 suite of products is a suite of products that are designed to do the same thing. So they're pretty much in opposition with each other.
0: We are a Microsoft here. All of our stuff's through
1: so
0: Microsoft.
1: So you use Teams and Outlook and Microsoft Word, Excel, those sorts of things. Whereas with a Google, they would use, instead of Microsoft Excel, they'd use Sheets and so forth. So
0: what's the Teams equivalent?
1: They would use Zoom.
0: Yeah, Zoom. There we go.
1: Zoom, although the Google Meets would be the equivalent in the Google Suite.
0: Right.
1: So what we do is we come into a business and we have a look at what they're doing in their business structure. We look at what's called their network or their software stack, the stack of softwares that they use within their business. And so they might be a Microsoft. They might have Microsoft because they bought Word, Excel, and Outlook. That's the ones that most people want. And that comes in the Microsoft suite of products. But Teams also comes in the Microsoft suite of products. So we'll walk in and we'll see a customer, we'll do an audit on their network and go, okay, how are you efficiently running your network within what we call the Dataverse? So inside your Microsoft suite of products, you get storage in the cloud, and that is, and all of the products save their data in your Dataverse. And we'll come along and we'll find that a client is paying for their $22.50 for their Microsoft 365 license. And then on top of that, they're paying another $45 for Zoom.
0: Yeah, sure.
1: And the thing is, Microsoft Teams does everything Zoom does. Now, the first argument, when we say to people, look, why are you paying $45 a month for Zoom when you could just use Teams and it's included in your existing fee, because you're not about to get rid of Word, Excel, SharePoint even, which is where you store your data in the cloud.
0: Mm.
1: So that you're not about to get rid of these things. So what happens is the Microsoft suite of products is a very large suite of products that you get for the $22.50. But we find that most businesses ignore half the products, not knowing what they do because they haven't had a training. So often when we do an audit on a business, so at the moment, if you came over to iAssist and you said, we would like you to look after our IT, be it a monthly fee or be it just pay as you go, meaning they're only paying for what they use, be one of those models, whatever it is, we would start with a site audit. And in that site audit, we would gather all that together. We would then work out what suite of products they're using or what their software stack is. And then we would try to minimize that stack to reduce their monthly fees in order to watch their bottom line. So, you know, keep their available cash, their cash flow and those sorts of things in the business to a minimum to make sure they're not doubling up on two pieces of software that do the same job. So with Microsoft Teams, for instance, you can have Planner inside Teams, which runs a planning sheet. You can actually send tasks to people, set KPIs, get graphs. You can actually, it's similar to a job management system. Whereas we've come in, customers are using Microsoft 365 and they're paying for Slack.
0: Right.
1: So, you know, we end up with or they've got Discord in their business for chatting amongst each other when Microsoft Teams does that for them.
0: Does the job.
1: So that would be probably the biggest thing that we see, that businesses can save a lot of money by sticking to one suite. So if you're with Google, Google Suite, then you're using, you know, Sheets and you're using documents and those sorts of things, then stick within that suite of products. And if you're with the Microsoft, stick with the Microsoft. Now, at this point, it's interesting to mention that if you're in multiple platforms, so let's say you've got one leg in one and one leg in the other, and you're using a product to see within the organization, let's say Copilot, for instance.
2: Sure.
1: So using Copilot as an AI, and if you're using the pro version of Copilot, the AI, and your entire business is in the dataverse of Microsoft's 365.
0: Copilot is Microsoft?
1: Copilot is the Microsoft product, and when you're using it and signed in, it gets a green box above the top to say that it is securing anything that you type into your dataverse, so it keeps it within your organization only.
0: Yep.
1: And so let's say your entire organization is in that dataverse, then Copilot has full access. And let's say you have a staff member that says, you know, I've been working really, really, really hard, and I've been saying blah, blah, blah, and I want to, and you want to work out whether what they're actually doing within the... You could ask Copilot, can you please have a look at the workload, including emails, chats, documents across the organization, the entire dataverse of this, and give me a full report. And
0: wow.
1: Create a report straight away, because your dataverse contains the entire information in your business. But if you start stepping outside that dataverse and you end up with some things in Zoom and some things in different applications, Slack and those sorts of things, there's no one AI that can actually see through that.
0: All of them, yeah.
1: So if you're with Google, if you were Google, for instance, then you would use Gemini, which would be the AI platform that sees within that. And it would have to be a pro version. Mm. The free versions are public. So you've got to remember, if you're using AI and you're using a public AI, you've got to be very careful what you actually say, because the information can become public. But if you're using ones, especially Copilot with a shield, comes up green, says you're locked in, says that your data is protected, you know, if you move your entire business into one dataverse, number one, you stay cheaper, so you're only paying that one fee for the suite of products and using it to your advantage.
0: Yep.
1: You also get better accessibility using tools like Copilot in order to use AI in order to streamline your business, and then all of a sudden we're seeing businesses run more efficiently. So that would be the number one mistake we see businesses make, is cross-pollination of different platforms.
0: Interesting, isn't it? So obviously you mentioned Google and Microsoft. Are there other suites?
1: Look, the three big carriers in the world are Amazon, Google, and Microsoft. Mm. You know, Amazon are big in the AWS space, Amazon Web Services, sorry. They have got servers in the cloud. Now, Microsoft has a server in the cloud, and it's called Azure. So you can get it, or Azure, depending on which country you're from. But with Azure, you can have servers in the cloud, and it pays by what your processing power. Amazon have a server that you can build in the cloud, and you can have a full-blown server with storing your data or running applications that you can remote desktop to. Their model is different to the Microsoft model, probably 2/3 of the cost. So if you're a small business, so even though iAssist is a Microsoft partner, we have many of our clients, we move into AWS servers hosted, we call VPSs, virtual private server. So it's a server privately owned by you virtually in the cloud.
0: Right.
1: And we'll build that because it's about 2/3 of the cost of a Microsoft server. And in a small to medium business, they're really important. That ongoing monthly fee, the difference between an Amazon web server and a Microsoft web server could be $100 a month.
0: Really?
1: Yeah.
0: Wow.
1: So that matters to a small business. Mm. It's not about what you're making, it's about what you're keeping.
0: If anyone wants to know more, what do they do, Jason?
1: Look, they can call us on 07491111300. That gets either store, the Yeppoon store at the Cedar Park Shopping Village, or the Rockhampton store on 174 Musgrove Street. You can rock in and talk to us, or if you want to come along and talk to me, you can make an appointment. Appointments to discuss your business structure are free. 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
0: Great.
1: At this point. We don't charge for a consult. And look, right at the moment, with everything that's been happening in the political platform, and we're not going to get into politics, we actually do have some spaces for some new managed services clients at the moment. If you're looking for something that's next level when it comes to looking after your security and your business structures, you know, we actually have a little bit of room.
0: Well done. Get in touch with Jason and the team at iAssist Tech Talk here on 994RO.
3: 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Thanks to Gus's. 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

0: It's 9.94 RICQ Lifestyle, thanks to Dublo's Farmers Market at the Common. Open till 2 o'clock this afternoon with Silver Beet for $2 a bunch. 5 kilo bags of brown onions, $8. And daffodils, $10 a bunch. Still time to get in for that $10 weekend cafe special too at Dublo's Farmers Market at the Common. G'day, it's Aaron with you this morning. Latest news, sport and weather coming up soon. Musically, Susie Quattro and Chris Norman team up, Bruce Springsteen and Andy Gibb. And a little bit later on next hour, something you might have missed from the Poodles' big breakfast from yesterday morning. In the meantime, don't forget, after I knock off today, I'm heading to Callaghan Park for the TAB Rockhampton Cup. I'll be there hosting the Fashions on the Field and also meeting Scott. Scott was the winner of our big competition in the lead up to the TAB Rockhampton Cup. Best seats of the house, thanks to Rockhampton Jockey Club. Scott and his mate will be sitting at a table right over the mounting yard, overlooking the finish line, an exclusive table, just the two of them, with lunch, drinks, and also a TAB merchandise pack. So thank you and see you this afternoon at the TAB Rockhampton Cup. Make sure come and say hello. And Scott, look forward to meeting you and you having a fantastic afternoon being pampered in the members at the TAB Rockhampton Cup this afternoon, thanks to the Rockhampton Jockey Club.
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8: Morning, I'm Britt Aylin. Police in Queensland are scouring bushland near Toowoomba today as the search for a missing woman enters its fourth day. 30-year-old Marmiana Armstrong was last seen at home on Tuesday. Her car was found nearby, unlocked in the middle of the road on Wednesday morning. France has activated its extreme heat emergency plan for the first time, operating cooling centres and other specialist resources to assist locals as heatwave conditions continue to impact much of Europe. In Spain, at least 12 people have been killed in wildfires tearing through the country's southeast, fuelled by the hot and dry weather, while another 23 people have been reported missing. Police in the UK say they don't believe the alleged murder of former Conservative MP Anne Widdecombe was politically motivated. The 78-year-old was reportedly attacked at her home on Thursday. A 26-year-old British man's been taken into custody. Reform UK leader Nigel Farage paying tribute to her contributions outside of Parliament.
9: She reached, of course, way beyond politics with Strictly Come Dancing, Big Brother, her theatre tours. She wasn't just a politician, she was a celebrity.
8: And cold chisel saxophonist Andy Bicker has died after a battle with cancer. He'd been with the band for more than 30 years, bringing songs like Rising Sun, My Baby and Saturday Night to life on stage. In a post on social media, the group wrote that he was an incredible musician who will be sorely missed.
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8: In sport, West's Tigers' finals hopes are on thin ice after their eighth loss from 10 games, going down to the Warriors 32-6 at Campbelltown Stadium overnight. It comes amid mounting speculation on Tigers co-captain Jerome Luai's future with the club. Coach Benji Marshall shutting down all questions about the rumours.
10: Oh, look, we're not going to talk about that today. That can come up at another time and place. We just want to get through the game.
8: And Spain's booked a ticket to the World Cup semi-finals after taking down Belgium 2-1 this morning. They'll now go head-to-head with France on Wednesday.
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11: 25 and partly cloudy today for Rockhampton. Tomorrow you can expect some fog around the place. Very foggy, according to Mike Griffin, tomorrow morning. So keep that in mind if you're planning on heading out early tomorrow. Partly cloudy and 27 then tomorrow for Rockhampton. Yeppoon today, 21. Tomorrow, partly cloudy and 24. Gladstone, 23s and 25s across the weekend. Billawilla today, mostly mostly sunny and 25, partly cloudy tomorrow and 26. Could even see a mill in the gauge.
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Merrill Bainbridge in just a sec. This hour, we're going to go back to something you might have missed during the Poodles' big breakfast yesterday morning when we caught up with Michelle Landry, member for Capricornia, as we do each Friday. That's on the way as part of CQ Lifestyle. 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
1: It's all about life in Central Queensland every Saturday morning. CQ Lifestyle. Thanks to Doblo's, with the biggest range of fruit and veggies in Australia. On the Talk of Central Queensland, 994 RO.

0: It's 994RO, the talk of Central Queensland. Good morning. We're doing CQ Lifestyle thanks to Dublo's Farmers Market at the Common. Hurry in for all the fantastic specials. There's stacks of specials again this weekend. They're open till 2 o'clock this afternoon. Not too far away, Neil Diamond and ABC, and then Michelle Landry, member for Capricornia. Something you might have missed out of yesterday's Boodle's Big Breakfast. But don't forget the 4RO footy tipping competition thanks to Cocoa Brew, Cocoa Brew Express and Cocoa Brew Riverfront. We've got another challenger taking on Renee this weekend. And no surprise, both of them tipped the Warriors last night to beat the Tigers. So they're both off to a good start. One all throughout the weekend. Our challengers got the chance to win $50 to spend at Cocoa Brew, Cocoa Brew Express and Cocoa Brew Riverfront. After last weekend, Maria out-tipped Robin and won $300 to spend. So well done, Maria. I know you're going to enjoy that. And don't forget the breakfast, buffet breakfast on the riverfront. Down at Cocoa Brew Riverfront, you can enjoy that again tomorrow morning. It's just fantastic, enjoying the buffet breakfast overlooking the river at Cocoa Brew Riverfront. Now, you can register for 4RO's footy tipping competition anytime. 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
0: What are 1 and 18 to you, Denise?
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0: on a classic Manfred Mann and Blinded by the Light on 994RO. The calling in the Hughes Corporation before we get to news at midday. Something you might have missed out of the Boodles Big Breakfast yesterday morning. First of all, we catch up with Michelle Landry each Friday. Michelle Landry, member for Capricornia, joins us on a Friday morning. Hello.
1: Good morning, Aaron.
0: Oh, what about the chaos around the Telstra outages?
1: Oh, I know. Look, let's hope that things calm down. It's been an absolute nightmare over the last couple of days. And, you know, the fact that even, public transport's been out, it's affected the banks, the triple zeros. Like, honestly, Telstra needs to be held accountable for this, which they will be. And I hear that the CEO's heading back. She'd been overseas on holiday. And I thought, well, she needs to be back here and dealing with this because, you know, goodness only knows what's happened, but it's been pretty major.
0: It's just incredible. It shows how much technology is part of our life these days.
1: I know. It just actually does control everything. And years ago, I was on an inquiry about driverless vehicles, which was really interesting. But, part of that was like the intellectual property of it. Like, who owns it? If you sell a vehicle, does the previous owner own it because it records everywhere you go? If there was like a marriage breakup, can a partner get that information? Like,
0: wow.
1: So you don't think about all that stuff. And, I thought, so there's always a lot to go through, probably under the surface that we don't see.
0: Well, a report came out this week that AI is already doing things that they didn't expect it to.
1: Yeah, I know. And I don't think Australia's, overly ready for it. Probably some sectors maybe, but, hearing from some of my colleagues that have been to, different places around the world, particularly America, they said we're way behind. So we really need to get our bright minds on it, don't we, so that we can know what's going on because it is... But you even know when you hop on Facebook or, Google or whatever, it's there assisting.
0: Exactly. Yeah, I hate it. Go away. I can write my own email. Michelle, you don't hear about these major outages. I don't know whether it just doesn't make the news, but you never hear about it anywhere else. And we've had two major outages in the last year from Telstra and Optus, which, and the most concerning thing is, the fact we can't make a phone call for a little while and technology has an impact, but it's the 000 calls. They're talking about 700 000 calls that couldn't be made.
1: Oh, it's massive. I know that the federal minister, I think she's been on holidays too, so she's back trying to deal with it. They need to work out exactly what happened. And, Telstra is the biggest telecommunication network across Australia. We all rely on it. And in regional areas, we have to use it because you can't get any calls with any of the others. Well, very little. And when, you travel a lot out west like I do, it's still not good out there, but it's better than some of the others. So if the whole nation is relying on this, it needs to be working properly, and they need to know what has happened and fix it so it doesn't happen again.
0: All I can say is on Wednesday when I was doing some pretty big competitions, the people with landlines cashed in.
1: Well, I don't know if some of the landlines if they were all working, because I've got one here which I don't use very much, but I think it runs through the internet.
0: Yeah, well,
1: who knows whether it was working or not. That's probably why it was working, because the internet was working. I was trying to send messages to my office and they got none of them through WhatsApp and all that sort of thing. But as soon as I got to the office and connected back to the internet, they got them all. So, it's crazy.
0: Yeah, absolutely. Tell me what the Shelter Collective are up to.
1: Yeah, so I went down and saw them. They were down, down near... the bottom end of Elmer Street. Sorry, I'm trying to think what street we were in. And Dave Grenfell and his team were all down there, and they call it the Mobi Outreach Bus. So it's the Mobile Outreach Bus Service. And what a great community asset this is. So there's a couple of places that they go to. They have showers and toilets there. They have clothes for people. Washing machines and dryers. They do a barbecue for people, and there's a little kitchen there. But they also have people down there talking about the services available and helping them to connect to support services, also housing and all the rest of it. But why I really did want to mention this is that they're after donations of retail vouchers, like for supplies, mainly probably for food, toiletries and things like that. So I said to them, look, send some letters out to everybody, and I'm sure people would be happy to provide vouchers, you know, from the supermarkets so that they can go and buy what they actually need, because it's a struggle for them. And, you know, then people can, if they can only afford a $20 voucher, a $50 voucher, a $100 voucher, you can buy that and give it to them, and then they can go and buy what they need. So I think, you know, they've done such an amazing job, and that committee is incredible with the housing that they've already provided. They're always looking for something else to do. And, you know, it's all been from community donations. It hasn't been government money at all. So if you want to donate, contact them. And I'll get their contact details put up on my Facebook page, and I'll send them to you, and then people can donate to the Shelter Collective.
0: Yeah, what a wonderful organisation, the Shelter Collective. Also, you've been meeting with senior citizens in Norman Gardens. I think I saw some pictures this week which were very good.
1: Yes. I went out and saw some of the retirees out at the Oak Tree Retirement Village. We had a great discussion about, well, leadership of the Liberal Party and the National Party, aged care, and they were actually really concerned about the use of AI as well. So, but, you know, there was a lot of discussion about the aged care sector and what's available, the costing of it, and the fact that we do need more aged care services and facilities in central Queensland. So we had a great old discussion about that, and it's always good to, you know, touch base and have a good old chat and just find out what's going on in those retirement villages. I do get a fair bit of feedback from my mother.
0: Yes, I can imagine.
1: She's not in a retirement village, but you know, a lot of feedback about the difficulties that everyone's facing, and, you know, the shortage of support. So, you know, it was good to duck in and visit them, that was for sure.
0: Are you able to have a sit-down conversation with friends and family without something coming up?
1: Oh, it can be difficult. It can be difficult. you can be out to dinner or something and, sorry to interrupt you. I know you're having family time, but...
0: But I was thinking from your own family. Does your mother go, Michelle, you got to do something about this?
1: She's not too bad. She'll be listening to this. I'll better behave myself.
0: Yeah, absolutely.
1: No, she just passes on what people are saying, which is very helpful. And, yeah, I think it's, good to hear about what is happening out there in the community.
0: Yeah, good. The Rockhampton Outdoor Expo, the Rockhampton Outdoor Adventure Plus Home and Lifestyle Expo is on this weekend. We'll be broadcasting live there this afternoon, thanks to Johnson's 4-wheel drive. It's always good when this comes to town.
1: Oh, it is. I love going out there and checking out what's available. And, so I encourage people to go along, have a look, and, usually there's lots of little treasures out there that, with home improvements and lifestyle products and all the rest of it. I think they often have like caravans and trailers and all that, camping trailers and that out there too, don't they?
0: Yeah.
1: So anyway, I'll be looking forward to going out and checking that out.
0: We'll see you there.
1: Will do. Will do.
0: Michelle Landry, member for Capricornia. I won't catch you for a couple of weeks. Are you away for a couple of weeks?
1: Yeah, I'm going away for a couple of weeks. It's a work thing that I'm going on, but it won't be difficult to stay in contact. Yep.
0: All right, we'll catch you again soon.
1: Will do. Thank you.
0: Michelle Landry, member for Capricornia on 990 4RO.
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It's 994RO, the talk of Central Queensland, the home of 4RO's quick shots, thanks to Gus's, a shot above the rest. Five quick shots of songs that could win you coffees, thanks to Gus's, and ultimately lunch too and a couple of coffees, thanks to Gus's, a shot above the rest. Went off on Thursday, didn't play it on Friday because we were broadcasting live at Callaghan Park, so brand new one tomorrow morning. Listen out for it just after 7:30. That's it for me. Latest news, sport and weather next. Don't forget those great specials at Doblo's Farmers Market at the Common. Hurry in for these, of course, those terrific specials on the onions. You can get in for a 5 kilo bag of brown onions for $8, the silver beet for $2, the whole cabbage $2, the navel oranges $2 a kilo.

0: kilo. 2 kilo bags of gold sweet potatoes, $3. 600-gram caged eggs, $4 a dozen. 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Latest news, sport and weather next. Plenty on the way. I'll catch you at the TAB Rockhampton Cup this afternoon. If you're coming along, make sure you say good day. ABBA, John Farnham, Buffalo Springfield after midday on 990 4RO.
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9: I'm Britt Aylin. A 16-year-old boy remains in custody after human remains were discovered in the search for a missing girl in regional Victoria. The body is believed to be that of 13-year-old Layla Jeffrey, who disappeared last week. Two women in their 50s are also assisting police. Meantime, the search for missing Queensland woman Yana Armstrong is now in its fourth day. The 30-year-old was last seen in Toowoomba on Tuesday. At least 12 people have been killed, with more than 20 still unaccounted for in deadly wildfires in Spain. The fires broke out in the Andalusia region in the country's southeast, fueled by dry conditions and extreme heat. It comes as a heatwave continues to impact much of Europe. The high temperatures expected to stick around into next week. The CEO of Telstra has spoken with the family of a South Australian person who died during Wednesday's outage. It's after authorities confirmed the network issues weren't connected to the death. However, Telstra has acknowledged that the outage did prevent family members from being informed that their loved one was being taken to hospital and meant they didn't have the opportunity to get there before she passed. In a statement, the telcos apologised to the family for the role it played in making a distressing day even worse. And King Charles is reunited with Prince Archie and Princess Lilibet in a special family gathering at Highgrove House. Harry and Meghan took their two kids to visit their grandfather and Queen Camilla after the Duke wrapped up his duties at an Invictus Games event. It's believed to be the first time Charles has seen his grandchildren since they visited the UK in 2022 for Queen Elizabeth's Platinum Jubilee.
1: Denture Solutions. Dentures so comfortable, you'll forget you even have them. 4RO, your sport now.
9: In sport, West Tigers co-captain Jerome Luai was nowhere to be seen after last night's thrashing by the Warriors. The Tigers fell 32-6 at Campbelltown Stadium as rumours swirl around Luai's future with the club. He's reportedly been given permission to shop around for the 2027 season before joining the PNG Chiefs in 2028. Coach Benji Marshall shutting down all questions about the rumours at the post-match press conference.
10: Oh, look, we're not going to talk about that today. That can come up at another time and place. We just want to get through the game.
9: And Spain is through to the World Cup semi-finals, taking down Belgium this morning at 2-1. That is the latest in news and sport.
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0: Partly cloudy today across Capricornia. Slight chance of a shower for Rocky heading for a top of 25 degrees. Tomorrow, partly cloudy after some fog around tomorrow morning and a top of 27. Yeppoon expecting a top of 21 today, 24 tomorrow. Gladstone 23s and 25s across the weekend. 25 today for Billawheeler, 26 tomorrow. Could even see a mill in the gauge for Billow tomorrow.
11: They say you're never too tired for the weekend.
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0: 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Abba and the Bee Gees won't let us. 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
6: I'm John Fabris. America's demanding Iran issue a statement it'll stop attacking ships in the Strait of Hormuz to resume peace negotiations. Fighting subsided for now. Economics professor Justin Wolf is telling CBC markets have largely taken a ceasefire crumbling in their stride.
7: If you look at the market reactions, they're not as pessimistic about our future as they were during the worst days of the war.
6: 12 are dead, 23 missing in southern Spain's wild inferno during an ongoing heat wave. Lucinda Riaz and her family made it out of the village of Bedi, but lost close friends.
8: They left their home on foot. I can only presume their road was probably cut off because they live out in the countryside around the village and they have been found dead.
6: Apple suing OpenAI over alleged intellectual property theft. The tech company claims the artificial intelligence firm accessed valuable insider info through the hiring of former Apple staff. And a splash of rain in the next few days. Across Victoria, Tasmania, southern SA, including Adelaide and inland New South Wales, Angus Hines at the Bureau is also tracking a bonus for ski fields.
9: 20, 30, maybe 40 centimetres of snow over the next 48 hours up in elevated parts, those alpine resorts in Victoria, New South Wales, also some snow in the Tasmanian mountains.
0: 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Sure, insurance, but fair. 994RO, your sport now.
10: Three games in the NRL this afternoon. The Dolphins take on the Sharks in Brisbane. The Bulldogs meet the Raiders at Stadium Australia. And later, the Roosters do battle with the Eels at Moore Park. Last night, New Zealand beat the West Tigers 32-6 at Campbelltown. At the World Cup, Spain is through to the semi-finals after defeating Belgium 2-1. The Spaniards will face tournament favourite France on Wednesday. Jannik Sinner has comprehensively beaten Novak Djokovic 6-4, 6-4, 6-4 to advance to the men's final at Wimbledon. He'll clash with Alexander Zverev tomorrow night. And in motor racing, the supercars are in action today with a 200-kilometre race in Townsville. That's the sport. I'm Michaela Carr.
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13: 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I'm Alan Tekkers, and this is the Failed Footballer Podcast. 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
16: Partly cloudy for the rest of this afternoon and tomorrow too, after some fog tomorrow morning. 27 for Rockhampton, Yeppoon 24, Gladstone 25, Billawilla 26.
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21: It's been Haas. He got it away. North with Brayley. And Brayley's taken in the tackle. He threw the ball away. Young's over. Young scores a try. Have won a decider to clinch the 2026 Origin Series.
17: With Mike Pearsall, Daryl Broman, Mark Riddell and Mark Geyer.
22: Mitch from Bathurst says, hey, Peggy, isn't Coonawarra Warra near that, though?
23: That's what I was...
22: No! It's in South Australia, for sure, the Coonawarra.
23: The wine legend.
24: Just back to Coonawarra. Yes, it is near Dapto. My grandparents had a house in Coonawarra.
22: Okay, well, we're talking about two different regions, though, boys.
18: So you're drinking the wine out of Dapto?
22: No, I am not. I wouldn't drink much that comes out of Dapto.
18: You're
22: no
18: drinking
22: disrespect
18: the wine out of Dapto,
22: no
18: Chris.
22: No disrespect to Daptoians.
24: Lake Illawarra Red.
18: Could you imagine?
22: No, thank you.
17: Live sport and laughter right across your weekend.
25: Here we go. We've got Vern from Stone on line one. He knows all this stuff.
26: So, Vern, is it possible that a bud you could make with a McCoy?
25: Oh, no.
27: No, Daryl. Honestly, I lived not far from Mark Geyer. The bloke up the road, he had pigeons, and he crossbred a pigeon with a budgie.
25: Yep. Yeah.
27: And its feathers come out backwards.
25: So you're saying it's not a good idea.
26: Well, are you saying so its head was up where its bottom should be when it was flying around and couldn't see where it was going?
25: What, I just want to know what that's got to do with living TV.
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1: Well, you've done well there, Josh, because he's written it in Wingdings. I don't know how you've deciphered that.
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1: Oh, we love our staff at the Continuous Call Team. 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
1: Knives in the back everywhere.
24: Hey, it's you versus PTL, mate.
1: How this has been constructed for me in a Levy feud is beyond me. I was just reading our text while you and Piggy were going to town, and all of a sudden I'm coming for the chairman's job.
24: You said it, not me.
1: Mate, I'm still on probation on the Continuous Call Team.
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1: Yes, it is. A very good afternoon and welcome to the Continuous Call Team coming to you live from Accor Stadium at Sydney Olympic Park on this beautiful Saturday afternoon. Mike Pearsall with you ahead of a big day out here at the home of the Canterbury Bulldogs. But we will just jump in with some breaking news from the world of rugby league before we get stuck into things. And you might have heard this in the news with Adam Hawes before the program. The West Tigers can confirm that Jerome Luai will depart the club at the conclusion of the 2026 NRL season. Luai originally contracted through to the end of 2027, and the club have mutually agreed to release him from the final year of his deal. The decision comes following extensive discussions between Luai, his management, and the Tigers. Earlier this year, he activated a clause in his contract and informed the club of his intention to depart at the end of 2027, but it's now confirmed that will happen at the end of 2026. So where Jerome is playing in 2027, we do not know yet, but we do know he's heading to the PNG Chiefs in 2028. So a potential 12-month deal on the table there for another NRL club. He will not be at the Tigers next season, and we'll get the boys' thoughts on that very, very shortly. But as I mentioned, a huge day out here at Accor Stadium. The Bulldogs NRLW side take on the Titans this afternoon before the NRL clash against the Canberra Raiders at 5:30 p.m. We'll bring you the live call of that one right here on the Continuous Call Team. And to top it all off, it's Old Boys Day. So we'll catch up with Andrew Farrar during the program. We might get down there a little later in the afternoon, see if we can chat to a couple of the other boys. I know Josh Morris will be down there, so we'll catch up with Jay Moz and a few of the other Bulldogs old boys. Round 19 brings the post-origin part of the season. We'll keep you across the Dolphins' battle with the Sharks at 3 p.m. and then later tonight you'll hear the Roosters game against the Eels with Matt Thompson and Jay Moz live from the Harvey Norman Interactive Studio. And of course, there's plenty to discuss this afternoon following the Blues' incredible win in the State of Origin decider up at Suncorp Stadium. I'm pleased to say we'll be joined by New South Wales coach Laurie Daly later this hour to reflect on that huge win on Wednesday night. Also joining us today, Titans Director of Football Scott Sattler on the Titans' big home weekend in Round 26 to raise funds for MND. Warriors Chief Executive Cameron George will join us after their big win over the Tigers last night. And of course, we will have MG's power rankings as well. That's enough of an opening spiel from me. It's time to bring in the Continuous Call Team this afternoon. Let's bring in the great man, a Bulldogs old boy himself, Darryl Roman. A good afternoon to you.
4: Mike, good afternoon to you, MG, Piggy. Yeah, it's a big day, and everyone out there, of course. It's a big day for the Dogs, isn't it? I actually saw Peter Mortimer downstairs when I arrived. He was here very early, Peter. He's on the board of the Bulldogs, and so is Joey Thomas and a number of other people. But I was lucky enough to play with the Mortimers. They're a great family, and they were great players, all of them. And it's a big day for the Dogs here today. They've found a bit of form, the Dogs, after, you know, look, not being very impressive at all at the start of the season. I still don't think they're that impressive, but they're finding ways to win, and they're up against the Raiders today, who've had a horror season. So it's a game they'll probably win. We'll have to wait and see. But with regards to football last night, the Warriors were just too good, weren't they? What a poor start from the Tigers. 14-0 after, what, about 12 minutes, yep, 13 minutes or, yep, something like that, and they missed two goals. So it could have been like 18-0, and it could have been well and truly done and dusted. They were poor, I thought, last night. Look, they sort of, after the opening 20 minutes, they probably were okay, but that's about it. You know, yeah. I don't know what they do. Benji, with regards to Jerome Luai stuff, was asked, I think, before the game and after the game. He said this isn't the platform to discuss that on. You know,
26: I think with his time over, he probably should have said something. But anyway, that's neither here nor there. They're obviously a club in a bit of turmoil at the moment. They're not playing well. They started the season well. Since Jerome Luai's announced that he was going to go to the PNG side, their form has certainly tapered off. They're not the same. Well, they're not the same team on the field that they were, and they were playing pretty well, but they're not playing good now, so they won't make the eight. They're not playing, simply not playing well enough. So let's see what happens today. Dogs up against the Raiders. Raiders, well, the Dogs need to win to stay in contact, and the Raiders probably need to win to, I don't know, regain some lost pride because they've had a shocking season.
1: Yeah, they certainly have. All right, now, before we bring in this next bloke, I do it nervously because every time I bring in Piggy,
26: yeah,
1: he says something. Fire shots at the chairman, which get me into trouble.
5: No.
1: So I say this very, very cautiously. Good afternoon to you, Mark Piggy Riddell.
5: Good afternoon, Mike. Good afternoon, MG, Big Man, and to all our listeners. Look, I'm going to leave him alone.
26: Why?
5: Levy.
26: What? He's not the chairman. Who said he's the chairman anyway? Back,
5: well, he's the captain, isn't he?
26: He's the captain.
5: Okay, he's the captain enough. Of it.
26: He'd be but, listening too. He loves listening.
5: No, he doesn't listen. No,
26: he
5: doesn't listen.
26: What would you think he'd be doing now then?
5: He'd be laying on the lounge.
26: With Kevin the Cat.
5: Kevin the Cat.
26: They'd both be going...
6: With a remote control, watching the races.
5: Yeah, and he'd have us
26: he'd
5: on
26: He'd be
5: the
26: listening
5: background.
26: To this for sure.
5: So good afternoon, part-time Levy. Good to get you back. We get him back tomorrow, don't we?
6: Yes.
5: Is he on tomorrow? Yeah. I think he's on tomorrow
1: he
5: afternoon.
1: Certainly is.
26: Why is he on tomorrow?
5: Well, first of all, it's a big day out here tomorrow, which we're all well aware of.
26: Right,
5: and then
26: the
5: second, the great one iron... He's having holidays.
26: He's in Fiji.
5: Yes. He's in Fiji.
1: More mid-season holidays.
5: What's happening at the moment? Everyone's having holidays throughout the season. But anyway, great to be here. Last night's game, I just couldn't believe the start from the Tigers. It was poor. Warriors got the jump on them. When they were, when Fisher Harris scored that try, I thought it was going to be about 60.
26: Yeah.
5: The way they played, the Warriors, you know, they probably fell away throughout periods of that game. It got to 14-6 at halftime, and I actually thought the Tigers did really well for it to only be 14 points to 6 because it gave Benji and the coaching staff something to work with going into that second half, but it wasn't to be. Warriors ended up blowing them away, and they continue on their way, but I don't know what's going to happen with the Tigers. Obviously, the Jerome Luai stuff has affected them, but they were poor. They were really poor again, and... Adam Dewey spoke last night after the game that they're in a slump. They're in a hole and they've got to try and find a way out of it. So, it's going to be a tough period till the end of the season for them. They got to find something.
1: They certainly do. And joining us as well this afternoon, one of the New South Wales Origin greats, gives me great pleasure to welcome in the great MG Mark Goyer.
5: Yeah,
1: welcome to the Continuous Call Team.
26: Congratulations, too.
6: Hello, D. Hello, Piggy. Hello, all our listeners. Look, I'm still probably getting over the emotional aftermath of Origin 3. Geez, it was from the moment Piggy was interviewing the players, I thought, wow, this is different. This is something I haven't heard before from players after a game. And every person that Piggy spoke to, every player, they didn't care about who was listening. They swore and they let out profanities and it was emotion. It was raw emotion. And it's still kind of bubbling away under the surface. And Loz had his press conference and he targeted a couple of journos that weren't there and... it was just an unbelievably emotional 48 hours in our game, and I think back to reality last night. You boys have covered exactly what's going on with the Tigers pretty well, without me jumping on their back as well. Now I back to Queensland, who missed 53 tackles in that game, didn't use Pat Carrigan, which I cannot believe. It just goes to show everyone was on Laurie's back for his interchange handling in Melbourne, and rightly so. When you've got Appy Coruscant sitting there, which could have made a difference, he could have made a difference. Likewise with Carrigan. When you've got one of the best, in my opinion, he's in the best three forwards in the game. I think he's on the podium as best three forwards in the game with probably Isaiah Yeo and Payne Haas. I just don't know how you would oversee. You don't play a guy like him in such an important game. If he makes himself fit and he gets himself right, why don't you play him? Mm. It's the big head scratcher, and if Laurie cops it, well, Billy's got to cop it. And I think Billy said that. He goes, I feel bad for not, but it could have been the difference between winning the game and losing the game. But I cannot believe that Carrigan didn't get on the field. But anyway, this is going to be a fantastic weekend. Today's footy. Looks, it's beautiful out here at Accor Stadium. Tomorrow will be a very, very emotional day. With you boys, I'll be listening tomorrow. I can't wait to listen. We're going to talk to Scotty Sattler just after 2:30 today. The head of football up there at Gold Coast, if they've got something planned for him as well. So the whole rugby league world is uniting for Jai. And Jai, as Daryl was speaking to us off air, how busy he's been. He's been doing so much. And this guy is selfless. He's just selfless. And I can't wait for the crowd here tomorrow to give him exactly what he needs.
1: Yeah, he'll be joining the boys in the box 20 past one tomorrow afternoon. So pretty much right off the top of the show, they'll be catching up with Jai Arrow here at Accor Stadium. The world's biggest birthday party. They're throwing Jai Arrow tomorrow at Accor Stadium. 131873 is our open line number tonight. This afternoon, I beg your pardon. Sorry, boys.
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1: 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We'd love for you to get involved this afternoon. We've got, every day we're on air this season, we've got a $100 Harvey Norman voucher to give away to our caller of the day. 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So a $100 Harvey Norman voucher to give away. And also we've got the Seagulls official membership partner, Manly Fast Ferry. Thanks to Manly Fast Ferry, we've got a double pass to the 1947 Corporate Lounge for tomorrow's match against the North Queensland Cowboys. That's at Four Pines Park. The double pass for two guests valued at $400 includes a 3-hour food and beverage package. So any Manly fans, Cowboys fans, get on the line 131873 this afternoon or send us a text. We've got plenty of goodies to give away. Stick with us here on the Continuous Call Team. Mike Pearsall, Daryl Broman, Mark Piggy Riddell and Mark Geyer. Coming up after a break, we'll catch up with the Blues victorious coach, Laurie Daly.
0: The temperature's dropping. We're enjoying another winter in CQ. But who knows how cold it'll get? We know who knows. Central Queensland's favourite weatherman, Mike Griffin. Whether it's tips about weather on the way, rainfall readings and record minimums, or just about what we're in for on the weekend, listen for the comprehensive rundown from Mike Griffin. Thanks to Thinkwater. For everything water, irrigation and pumping, think Thinkwater for it all. On the talk of Central Queensland, 990 4RO.
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1: Yes, welcome back to the Continuous Call Team. 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Mike Pearsall, Daryl Broman, MG and Mark Piggy Riddell. 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An unlikely victory to win the series. Here's how it all played out on the Continuous Call Team.
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3: Strap yourselves in, this what's all about.
2: Versus the Maroons.
3: Whistle, kick off. And the ball goes to the southern end of the field. 3 metres away from the goal line. Nil all the score. Robson, he goes to the right. It's with Cleary. Cleary, Cleary himself. Can he get there? He's over. Yeah. Try. Nathan Cleary has scored. It's 5-0 with a kick that come. The number seven. He needed to own tonight. Well, what a way to start. They go left to right. It's with Yo this time. Yo goes out the back to Cleary. Now Martin. Martin straightens up. Good run. Got it away to Crichton. Crichton's gone straight through. Beat another one. He fell over. He flicked the ball away to Marky Mark. No one can

0: throwing the ball back now. Robson goes into dummy half. A short ball away to Murray. Murray for the line. Did he get there? Did he get there? I think he has. It's a try. They lead 16-0 with a kick that come. 9 metres away from the goal line. Tackle fired. They go to the left. It's Munster. Now Ponga. Ponga goes over to the far side. The hammer. Hammer slides it.
1: That's half time. New South Wales 18 leading Queensland 4. And we're underway. New South Wales, Nathan Cleary boot the ball.
0: It's with Walsh. He goes on to Ponga. Ponga hands on now to Amoso. He kicks the ball down. Oh, he's got it! He's got it! Selwyn Cobo! He's a try scoring genius in Origin. He scored 3 in Melbourne. There's his first tonight in Brisbane. 18-8. Crossfield kick from Walsh. Trying to find his outside man leaping above them. It's been knocked back by Queensland.
1: It went to ground.
0: He floats the ball out wide. They're going to score. Jojo Fafita scores in the corner. 24-12. Kick to come. Here they come again, the Queenslanders. It goes to Murray. Now away to Yo. Yo goes into the line. He flicks it out the back. There's the siren. It's with Haas. He got it away. It's with Brayley. And Brayley's taken in the tackle. He threw the ball away. Young's over. Young scores a try. They're going to win the game. It's 30 points to 12. The New South Wales Blues against all the odds. And for the fourth time in Origin history, have won a decider to clinch the 2026 Origin Series. The Blues, they've done it in the cauldron. They've won the decider by 30 points to 12.
2: There it is. The Blues win on Wednesday night. Gives you goosebumps, that sort of stuff, at Suncorp Stadium. Unbelievable. Their second win in the last three series, winning a decider in Brisbane. I'm pleased to say we've got the match-winning coach, Laurie Daly, joining us on the Continuous Call team. Loz, welcome to the program.
3: Oh, thanks for having me on, Mike. Cheers.
2: Mate, you must be absolutely buzzing after that. I suppose it's been, 72 hours since that all happened up there at Suncorp Stadium. Time to reflect and sort of marinate in the win. And how are you feeling now?
3: Yeah, I still feel very proud. Obviously, the performance was the one we were after. And, you know, to do them under maximum pressure and going up to Suncorp and playing the way we did up there was fantastic because obviously we didn't give ourselves the best chance to win game two with our second half performance. But I always thought that if we could play, you know, for longer periods than we had a really good football side. So, as I say, it all came together in game three, and I couldn't have been prouder of the squad.
4: Hey, Loz, it's Pig, mate. I've been fortunate enough to be down on the sideline for many, many years now and see the jubilation on the players after games and big games and deciders. But I just couldn't get over the emotion that some of the players that I interviewed had. I interviewed Mitchell Moses, Hudson Young, Blake Brayley. When I spoke to Blake, he broke down in tears talking about, you know, what you meant to him and the emotion and, you know, the fact that you thought he could do a job for you in game three. I just feel that there was so much emotion with the players involved in this decider.
3: Yeah, it sort of was, Piggy, I suppose. I think that, you know, obviously going in as underdogs and the way that we performed in game two didn't sit real well with everyone. And you know, obviously, you know, there was a fair bit of criticism floating around. So, the boys are really proud to play for New South Wales. And, one of the things that's really been touching over, you know, even the last sort of 24 hours is the number of texts that I've got from the guys and just how tight they were as a group. And you know, they wanted to represent New South Wales in the best possible fashion. So, it really means something to them. They really enjoy playing for New South Wales. So for me, that was touching for them to have that respect and that drive to go out there and play for the people in New South Wales.
5: Davis, as a Queenslander, it's hard for me to listen to this stuff sometimes after you blokes win. Congratulations. I did send you a text and congratulate you, mate. It did take you about 3 days to get back from me.
6: He would have had 5,000 texts,
5: mate. He would have had about 20,000 texts, I would have thought. But, mate, I actually said before the game, and I stand by it, I think it was the best side you've selected. I know, you know, there's been circumstances for reasoning. Other guys, you know, some of those guys who played in the third game didn't play. Like Liam Martin, I think Crichton, I don't know if Crichton played in the series, Bradman Best, they were all outstanding, all the blokes you put in there, the new guys.
3: Yeah, no, they were. Obviously, Mardo's just sort of built for that arena, and he missed the first couple of games, so it was great to see him back there. And, you know, Steve Crichton, he's just a winner, a leader, and someone that's got a huge amount of respect. And the guys look up to him, so that was good getting him back. They all love playing with Mardo. And then Bradman, he's just one of those players that the bigger the game, I think, just suits him. And he's made for those big moments. And, you know, his performances for New South Wales in Games 3 have been excellent. And we thought that they'd add a bit to our team. And, you know what it's like. You make decisions on what you think is in the best interest of the team, and sometimes it works well and other times it doesn't. But I was glad that all those guys, they played really well.
5: Mate, we made a pact here on this great station that if you go on air affected by alcohol, you need to be really, really entertaining and good.
3: Yeah.
5: Now, I understand.
6: And he was.
5: I understand you may have done that station you worked on. Was it Thursday morning you went on?
3: Yeah, it was. Well, I'll tell you, this is the reason I went on. So we were finishing up, and about 5:30, I was going to bed. And I made a commitment that I go on the program. But I knew if I went up to bed, then I wouldn't have been able to go on. I would have fallen asleep. And we were a block, because they were broadcasting from Brisbane, and the studio is one block away from where we were staying. So I moseyed along down. And then they tried to keep me off air, and I said, no, I want to come on. And they're like, they were very nervous.
5: How long did you last? You weren't on the whole show, were you?
3: I stayed on for about an hour, but they tried to kick me off, but I just didn't go. What were they going to do?
6: Exactly. Hey, Loz, well done, buddy. Congratulations. It's a fantastic achievement. I want to know, you've won comps, you've represented your state, your country, you've done it all in the game. In fact, I think there was a stat saying that you were the first ex New South Wales player and the first person to be the captain and coach of a decider. So you're breaking records everywhere, like your halfback. Where does this rate as amongst your achievements in the game as far as jubilation goes? Is when that final whistle went, as I said, you've done everything in the game, but this just seemed different, didn't it?
3: It did, MG. I think, I think it's right up there in terms of how I felt. It was just emotional, you know, because I know what the boys have been through, and I know that coming together and when you've got a common goal and the boys buy in and there's a lot of respect, a lot of love for the jersey and each other, and we knew we had to be the best team, not the best individuals, but be the best version of themselves and go out there. And we spoke about just giving our best. And if we gave our best, the result would take care of itself. But if we didn't get the result, we'd walk off, look each other in the eye and say, mate, I had a crack for you tonight and did everything I possibly could for you. But that was sort of the messaging. And you know that if that occurs, you know, you've got some talent in the team. And most of the time, if you're doing that, you're going to walk away with a good result, and that's exactly what happened. So just the buy-in, the group was really strong, really connected, that's the thing that really impressed me, was the fact that they stayed tight, they stayed connected to one another, they were checking in on one another even before we got into camp, making sure everyone was all right, talking about coming in with a really strong attitude and doing it together. And it was amazing to be a part of it and feel that strong connection to the group.
6: Speaking of that, I spoke to Brett White, your assistant, post-game. We went down, myself and Piggy and Mark Levy, we just had to record some stuff post-game, and I me and him were having a good chat, and he said something about what you guys did when you went straight into camp as far as going to a UFC gym or going into an octagon or wrestling. What did you do, Loz? Because it was evident when you ran out in the field that there was the Steeler resolve was there. It was a lot different to the team that ran out in Melbourne. You could tell by the looks on their faces.
3: Yeah, it was sort of one of those ones that we just thought, like, their back five in particular were doing a great job, and I just, you know, you want to work on the ball and do a lot of shapes and work on, you know, different you know, systems when you're playing the game. But one thing you can't get away with is doing the hard work in defence, and we wanted to shift our sort of, you know, thought process to, hey, if we're going to win this game, we're going to have to be strong, and we're going to have to be tough, and we're going to have to defend really well. So instead of taking them out in the field, we sort of surprised them a little bit and just took them to a USC gym, and then we just did tackling, and they did a bit of...
6: So good.
3: Just tackling, and then trying to, get the best out of each other and put a bit of competitive spirit in, and sort of, it's amazing when you start off like that, you probably look back now and go, why didn't we do that for game one or two? I don't know whether it would have worked.
6: Different causes, you
3: know, yeah. Just for that sort of first session, it just set the bar really high in terms of intensity, and instead of sort of easing into the week, like, you know, they were wrestling each other and getting, you know, things done and just really ripping in, actually. Like, it was quite intense, and the competitive nature was coming out in them as well. You know, that I'm not going to let you beat me here. And yeah, just sort of, I don't know, again, it just connected everyone, and they walked out feeling strong and confident about themselves. And for me, I went, oh, geez, this is good, because sometimes they can go another way as well. They responded, and it was just good to see that, I don't know, that fire in their belly. They really sort of went after it at every training session and transferred over into the game.
5: Hey, Loz, I spoke to you after the second game in Melbourne at the airport. I don't know if you remember it. You probably...
3: Yeah, I do, mate. Yeah.
5: But I had the feeling then that this was really affecting you and your health, this coaching New South Wales. Clearly, the fact that you've won game three, you've got a different mindset and all that sort of stuff. I just thought at the time that you probably might pull the pin on this, but I mean, when are you going to make a decision on what you're going to do?
3: Yeah, I know what I want to do, Darryl, and that won't change. I just want to let the boys enjoy it, and everyone enjoy the moment, because it's about what they did for the state. It's about what this team was able to do and win a decider, and
5: So you're going to wait for a while and then let them enjoy the moment and then maybe make a decision?
3: Mate, I know everyone says that, but it's not. While I feel happy and excited that we won, I want the players to feel it and them be the focus of everything, because they deserve it, because they put the time, they put the effort in, and to see the response. And the thing that I loved was the rally. Like, it seemed like it was a lot of negative stuff, but then it felt like it turned. It felt like, you know, people were sort of starting to get on board and people were supporting us rather than sort of being critical of us. And then, it just felt like there was just this wave coming. And I think the players actually felt that as well, like that support. Hey, there's not everyone sort of, you know, having a crack. There's people out there that really want you to do well, and these are the people that you represent, and, you know, you've got to go out there and play for everyone, and there's support out there for you. It's not all negative. Yep. There's a lot of positive.
5: So, are you telling the punters out there, using a line from a famous movie, there's still a chance?
3: No.
6: You're telling me there's a chance?
5: Still a chance.
6: That's Dumb and Dumber.
3: I will tell you a funny story, Dutch. I will tell you a funny story. Our great doctor, Dr. Gibbs.
6: Nathan Gibbs, yes.
3: So when Strangey did his ankle, I said to the doc when he walked off, because he was in a bad way, and Nathan had just very sort of straight down the line, you know. And I said to him, you know, what's his chances? He goes, a gazillion to one.
4: But there's still a chance.
3: Then I went home sort of going, we're cursed. You know, we had this happen all the time. And then sort of 3 days later, I don't know what Strange... Well, I do know what Strange did, but he spent... But you talk about, you know, players that haven't, you know, people question their want and desire to play for New South Wales. Strangey would have spent 20 hours with the physio and the improvement that he got out of it. And then they did stuff on him on the Sunday. And then, because we were expecting to rule him out on the Sunday. So we did a little sort of, test inside, because we didn't want anyone to see him running, because we wanted to find out ourselves. So we didn't really want to run to give him an extra day to train. And then, Doc said to me then, he goes, mate, he's not out. He said, mate, this is remarkable what he's been able to do. And then we thought, all right, we'll give it another day. And then on the Monday, they put him through this physical test where he had to sort of do everything. And they said, and we all made it clear to him and clear to the coaches that if he couldn't do one thing, then he was going to be ruled out. So they pushed him and pushed him. And then at the end of training, they went, well, put him through one more drill, and he had to tackle Nathan, he had to tackle a couple of others, and he had to step off his left, and then he just passed it with flying colours, and wow. There was no reason to make that decision to rule him out. But he would have spent, 20 hours a day with the physio, like for a number of days, just going through it and working. Like, he'd be getting 6-7.
6: So what did he do? Did he roll his ankle, or did he do his syndesmosis? Like, how did he do his ankle?
3: Well, what happened was it was left versus right, and Jackie Bostock came in to make a tackle, and as he made the tackle, his leg swung around, and it clipped Strangey's ankle, and he was just in all sorts of pain, and you know, everyone stops, and obviously you're watching someone sort of go off, and they're not in a great shape, but then. The recovery in 3 days or whatever it was, 4 days, was outstanding. And again, that comes back to him wanting to get right to play in the game. And the physios and the doc did a wonderful job, because straight away we all thought, oh, no, he's no chance, no chance at all.
2: Well, Laurie, mate, whenever it is you make that call on your future publicly, we appreciate your time, mate. And there's text coming in here from Blues fans wanting to wish you well and thank you for all your efforts. And congratulations once more on a big famous win there on Wednesday at Suncorp Stadium. Thanks for joining us.
6: See you, Lozar.
5: See you, mate.
3: Thank you very much, guys. Cheers. Anytime. Thank you. Bye-bye.
2: There he is, Blues coach Laurie Daly. This is the Continuous Call team. 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
2: Yes, welcome back to the Continuous Call Team live from Accor Stadium ahead of the Bulldogs clash with the Raiders this afternoon. And of course, in the earlier game, we will see the Dolphins taking on the Sharks. We'll bring you that team news very, very shortly. But just off the back of that chat with Loz Boys, how good was it? I love when Ethan Strange went down, we were told 50-50 he'll be playing on Wednesday. And then right from the words from the coach, a gazillion to one.
5: I actually was going to have a crack at him. Said, after all that work, you didn't put him on. And the boys said, oh, they did. I said, oh, I can't remember.
6: Yeah, he went for Bostock when Bostock got injured.
12: Yeah, he came on the centre.
5: He's obviously a resolute little bloke, isn't he?
2: Yeah,
12: he's tough, isn't he?
5: Well, he's probably not as little as I thought.
6: He's like a pit
5: bull. Someone told me he's a bit bigger than
6: he is. He's about 6 foot.
12: Oh,
6: he's 6 foot two.
5: Is he? He is not.
6: He is. He is.
12: Ethan Strange. He's decent size.
5: 6 foot two.
6: Well, Nathan's 6 foot one.
5: Yeah, it's amazing,
12: They're
5: isn't
12: big
5: it?
12: Boys out there. What about when after...
5: I saw Mary too and Nathan Critter. In the play.
12: Stephen Crichton.
6: What size he's of him? He's like an eclipse. We're down doing our podcast, Mark My Words, with the Piggy and Leaves. And Critter was walking off and we called him over. And he come over and he's just got bigger the closer he got to us.
12: He's a big giant.
6: In them jerseys, which are so tight God. As well.
12: Yeah. Huge.
2: 186 centimetres, Ethan Strange, we're told. So that's 6'2", just under 6'2".
6: Yeah.
5: Geez, I didn't realise he was that tall.
12: Well, it's because all the others are so tall.
6: Yeah.
12: Well,
5: good point, Piglet.
12: Thanks.
5: I was going to call you TPL then.
6: Who's TPL?
5: No, PTL. I don't know. We got TPC. I don't know who we got.
12: Where's part-time leaving now, do you think?
5: He'd be listening to this. No, he'd be sitting at home and he'd be listening to this. Or he could be out with Flanner, there you go, we had a lot together.
12: He might be gardening or anything.
5: No, I don't think he'd be gardening.
6: He shan't be gardening.
5: I don't think that'd be happening. He dropped me home from the airport the other day too. Thank you, Levy, good boy.
12: How many questions you ask him?
5: I dropped off a bit because he gets cranky with me asking him questions.
12: I heard about you asking a question 3 minutes before kickoff.
5: I'm not asking any more questions with Levy. My way of communicating, but he just clearly doesn't like it.
6: What time are we leaving tomorrow? 3 minutes before kickoff?
12: Three minutes before Levy's about to call the Origin, you decide, you're like, what time are we leaving in the morning?
5: Well, what's the problem, mate? Sometimes it's worth...
12: Mate, he's got the biggest call in his life.
5: Well, he needs not to take it to heart. He needs to be lighten up a bit, TPL or whatever his name is. PTL, what is it? PTL.
6: Part-time lover.
5: People's champion.
12: Oh, too good.
2: Oh, very good, boys. Just some team news coming through ahead of the match between the Dolphins and the Sharks, the early game this afternoon. Tom Flegler will back up from Origin, starting at prop in jumper 24 for the Dolphins. Felice Kaufusi moves to the bench. Max Plath comes onto the bench in jumper 23. He'll also back up. Ray Stone drops out of the side. Jack Bostock, Selwyn Como, Hamisai Tabuai-Fido will not back up from Origin. That's a huge blow there for the Dolphins. That's, three of their back five out for the game against the Sharks. For Cronulla, co-captain Blake Brayley will start at hooker in jumper 22. Jaden Beryl moves to the bench. Sam Stonestreet drops out. Jesse Colquhoun is out with a knee injury, so Oregon Kaufusi will start at prop in jumper 16. Adam Fanua-Blake joins the bench in jumper 23, and Britton Nicara will not back up. This afternoon, Will Kennedy and Oregon Kaufusi playing their 150th NRL games for the Sharks there. 131-873, the open line number here on the Continuous Call Team. You can send us a text 0460-873-873. We'll take a quick break. Back with more.
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2: Yes, welcome back to the continuous call team live from Accor Stadium ahead of the Bulldogs clash with the Raiders, 5:30 p.m. this afternoon. We'll bring you that live here on the continuous call team. On the text line, Rob says, "G'day, continuous call team. How good is Laurie Daly? I reckon we should nominate him for an award. The highest award in New South Wales is the Public Service Medal. I think we should find out how to get him one. Are you with me?" Cheers from Rob. Well, let's head to the open line now. Michael.
6: Just before Rob does that, what we should start doing is... Yep. Suncorp Stadium, we've got five or six legends outside their oval, or Queensland legends.
2: Yeah.
6: How many have we got here?
5: None.
6: Tom Madronicus should be the first up.
2: Yeah.
6: Laurie Daly should be the second up.
2: Well, I think Mr. Peter Volandis will be in the box tomorrow. Is that right, Andrew? Peter Volandis will be in the box tomorrow.
6: Come on.
2: It's, get some lobbying going.
6: Come on. If we're going to play Origin here for the next 5 or 6 years, we've got to start having a presence of our exploits, especially those that mean a lot to that blue jersey.
2: Yeah. Well, Laurie Daly's got some support north of the border. Let's go to South Brisbane. Michael's called in. G'day, Michael.
18: Good afternoon, gents. Just to preface this, I'm a Queenslander and I hate New South Wales like you wouldn't believe. However, a little bit deep inside of me, the hammering that Laurie got, he seems like a decent fella. I'm kind of glad, in a way, and it hurts me to say that New South Wales won, because I don't think the players get Origin, but the bloody New South Wales media, you guys don't get it. So good on you, Laurie, for getting up the other night.
2: Brilliant. Thank you for your call there, Michael. 131873. Yeah, I think that's what's annoyed a lot of people, is that Laurie's such a good bloke, and a lot of the criticism has been undeserved.
5: I agree. I mean, he said it after the game, he doesn't mind getting criticised for, selections and maybe interchange, all that sort of stuff, but some of it went too far. But you wouldn't meet a better bloke than him.
6: No, you won't.
5: There's two blokes in my life that I just have always loved. One's Roy Simmons, the other one's him. Mm. They are just salt-of-the-earth blokes who wouldn't dud you in any way, shape or form ever.
2: Yeah.
5: And I was, even though I'm a Queenslander, a bit like that bloke who just called in, Michael, deep in my heart, I'm happy he won, and jammed it up everyone else who was bagging him, and the way they went on with it all, it was
6: ferocious.
5: As I said, I saw him at the airport after the Melbourne game, and he was
6: gone.
5: He was shattered.
6: Yeah.
5: He was shattered, and I've really felt for him. And that's why I said at the time, I don't think he'll coach again. No, I still don't think he will.
2: Well, reading between the lines from his answer.
5: I think he's not. Yeah. I don't think he's going to. And I think he's just going at the moment. Let the boys enjoy the what they get when you win and have a few days of celebrating, and then he'll make a decision, but I don't think he'll coach again.
2: 131873, this is the continuous call team. Breaking back with more.
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1: Grounds we go in the NRLW. The West Tigers 18 leading the North Queensland Cowboys 4. 18-4. The Tigers leading the Cowboys in Townsville. That's in the second half. And in the New South Wales Cup, 13 gone in the first half. The Warriors lead the Magpies 6-4 at Lidcombe Oval. It's time for the Continuous Call Team's Saturday footy quiz. Each week we have a $150 Lowe's digital gift card to be won. 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If you think you've got all three answers, call the prize line on 1300 722 873. Question one for the afternoon. Name the Wally Lewis medal winner from this year's State of Origin series. The Wally Lewis medal winner from this year's State of Origin series. We'll get the rest of the clues to you later this afternoon. And when you've got all three, call that prize line 1300 722 873. This is the Continuous Call Team live from Accor Stadium on a beautiful Saturday afternoon at Sydney Olympic Park. We'll take a quick break, back with more.
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0: 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Back in CQ. Thanks to Coco Brew. 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
1: Yeah, some news coming up very, very shortly on the text line from Dave the bus driver. I and Mike, why do we have the Wally Lewis medal? Why don't we have the Lewis Johns medal? Another one we can put to Peter Volandis tomorrow in the box during Jai Arrow's world's biggest birthday party out here at Accor Stadium. We're going to break for the news very, very shortly. Coming up after the news break, we'll be catching up with the Gold Coast Titans director of football, Scotty Sattler, on their plans to raise money for Jai Arrow's fight against MND later this year. Round 26 when they welcome the Rabbitohs. And we'll also be diving in to talk the West Tigers with confirmation that Jerome Luai will be departing at the end of the season. Any Tigers fans would love to hear from you after last night's loss. 131873, this is the Continuous Call Team.
0: A man's toy shop. 4x4 N70 battery, only $119. 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
9: Good afternoon, I'm Sarah Wiedersehen. The federal government says Australia's fuel supplies remain stable despite the collapse

0: collapse of the ceasefire between Iran and the US. Australia has 41 days of petrol in reserve, which is the same as last week. Diesel is slightly down compared to last week, with 37 days worth of supply. Senior Labor Minister Jason Clare says the nation's fuel supplies are locked in for at least the next month, with 54 ships on the way.
1: What this shows is good, solid supply in the face of the uncertainty and the disruption happening on the other side of the world.
0: Telstra has confirmed it will appear before a federal parliamentary inquiry next week to answer questions about its nationwide outage. More than 600 calls to 000 could not be connected, while businesses and transport systems also face major problems during the outage. A plane flying over northern Macedonia has been forced to make an emergency landing after a passenger was partially sucked through a dislodged window. The incident on a Ryanair Boeing 737 occurred shortly after takeoff in Greece. A Serbian man has been taken to hospital for minor injuries. Boeing is assisting an investigation into the incident. Police in Sydney are appealing for information after a 74-year-old man was assaulted and left for dead while on his morning walk at Yennora in the city's west. The man remains in hospital in a critical condition after being found just before 5 a.m. A crime scene has been established and an investigation is underway. Detective Acting Inspector Brenton Somerville says a motive for the attack remains unclear.
2: What we'd ask for is for members of the community, anyone who has seen or heard anything, has dash cam or CCTV in the area, to contact police, either via Crime Stoppers or to Cabramatta Police Station or Fairfield Police Station, to provide that information to us.
0: Australians are being urged to stay vigilant with a surge in scams impersonating the tax department. Many fraudsters are now utilising AI to accurately mimic official communication, conning thousands for many. Shamila Gonzalez from CyberX says scams still come with telltale signs to look out for.
3: The ATO won't send you a link via an SMS or an email. And so if you do get communication like that, the first thing to do is go and log in the way that you normally would, or call a phone number that is on the official ATO website and try and make sure you enable things like multi-factor authentication.
0: And King Charles has hosted Prince Harry, Meghan Markle and their children, Prince Archie and Princess Lilibet, in a private meeting for the first time in over 4 years. In finance, one Australian dollar is buying 68.9 US cents.
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5: Good afternoon. Round 18 of the AFL is getting underway in Melbourne. It's St Kilda taking on Port Adelaide. St Kilda lead 40 points to 16. The Storm have had to reshuffle their team for tomorrow night's NRL clash with the Titans. Coach Craig Bellamy says he's lost one State of Origin star, and Harry Grant and Trent Liero could also go.
6: Yeah, well, Munster's definitely out, so we'll check the other two, you know, Trent and Harry, and a couple others with some, you know, minor stuff.
5: In the NRLW, it's the Tigers leading the Cowboys 24-4 in the second half. All-rounder for the Aussies, Marcus Toynas, has taken 5-46 for Seattle in a 17-run loss to New York in Major League Cricket. And at the FIFA World Cup, Spain has beaten Belgium 2-1 in the quarterfinals. They'll meet France in the semifinals. That's sport. I'm Adam Hawes.
0: That's the latest news and sport.
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8: Partly cloudy for the rest of this afternoon and tomorrow too after some fog tomorrow morning. 27 for Rockhampton, Yeppoon 24, Gladstone 25, Billawilla 26.
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0: Yes, welcome back to the Continuous Call Team. All the boys live from Accor Stadium ahead of the clash between the Bulldogs and Raiders. We'll have that call for you live from 5:30 p.m. in the earlier game, kicking off in about 50 minutes' time. The Dolphins take on the Sharks. And later tonight, you'll hear it with Matt Thompson and Josh Morris, the Roosters, taking on the Eels at Allianz Stadium. Boys, it was a very footy-heavy first hour, so we will move off very, very quickly. But before we do, I thought we'd touch on last night's game between the Warriors and the Tigers. Now, the Warriors got home 32-6 in front of 10,500 at Campbelltown Sports Stadium. The news all in the lead-up to this game was Jerome Luai given permission to leave the club next year or to discuss options with rival clubs before he heads to the PNG Chiefs in 2028. That has now been confirmed. This morning, the Tigers confirming that he will depart the club at the end of this season. I think most people are in agreement, boys, that besides that hat-trick he scored at Leichhardt Oval, since it was announced that Luai is going to PNG in 2028, he and the team's form has just fallen off a cliff, hasn't it?
1: Yeah, it has. Look, I think it's a good move by the Tigers. I mean, I don't know what Jerome thinks about it. You know him more than I do, MG, but I just think it's a good move. He's not going to be there next year. What's the point? What are they paying him? 1.2?
2: 1.2, yeah.
1: Mate, why wouldn't they do it? I think it's a smart move from the club. He's not going to be there next year. He seems like he's happy to compete this year and then move on. I haven't heard him complain about it. Has he said anything about the decision?
3: No, I think when they've spoken about it, he understood the whole situation.
1: Yeah, I think it is quite understandable the club's come out with that, and you know they're going to try and have a look for somebody else to replace him and just have to do it a year earlier and save themselves a few bucks. I don't understand the payment side of it, though. Can someone explain to me how he gets paid next year?
3: So, pending on what club he agrees to sign with.
2: Say Parramatta.
3: So, just say it was Parramatta. From what I'm led to believe is that the Tigers would pay a certain amount. So, they've probably said to his manager, look, we're prepared to pay $300,000 next year and contribute to his deal for him to find another deal somewhere else. So then it'll be up to the manager to then negotiate with the clubs that are interested in Jerome into making sure that he still gets the similar
1: amount of money. So if let's just say, for example, Parramatta offer him $600,000.
3: Yeah.
1: Are you saying surely Tigers have to pay him $600,000 as well?
2: Tigers have said they'll pay him.
3: They're paying up to $300,000.
2: Yeah. So Parramatta will pay $900,000.
3: They'll pay $900,000.
2: And why wouldn't you?
3: Yeah.
2: I would.
3: So that's how it'll work. So
1: you'd pay him $900,000?
2: Yeah, I would for a year. If like outside of Mitchell Moses.
3: Yeah, I would. I'd be very, very content in paying that. The reason I would is because elite talent doesn't come on the market often.
2: That's right.
3: Like it's not often you get opportunities to get a player like that, even if it is for 12 months. And I said to you boys off air, like next year, if they've got Ioane, I think that was me scratching.
1: I think that was MG burping.
2: No, that was you burping.
1: It wasn't me burping. You know if I burp, okay, it wasn't absolutely me burping.
3: Well, they'll have Ioane, Mitchell Moses, and potentially Luai with De Silva and Riley Smith. That's their spine. Like, that's a top-notch spine. So they'll have an opportunity to do really well next year.
1: Is no one else chasing him?
3: I'm not sure.
2: I think the Bears will put in a...
3: Do you really?
2: Yeah, I think they might for a year.
3: But I just think that's a weird one.
2: Yeah.
3: For 1 year when they're competing against the Chiefs the next year.
2: Yeah.
3: It seems counterintuitive to sort of have him there.
1: But, mate, if they want him for a year and you know, I think he's a very good player, but I don't know if I'd be paying him $900,000.
3: But I don't think he'll go to Perth. I don't think he'll want to upend his family and move him to Perth to then have to move him to
2: New Guinea.
3: Papua New Guinea the next year. It just doesn't make sense. When if it is Parramatta, he lives at home. Where does he live? He lives out in South Penrith,
2: yeah.
3: He just drives to Parramatta and trains every day.
1: And it's a long drive to Perth.
0: Well, there are some quotes.
2: Not on the gun. Get on the train.
3: The gun.
1: The
3: gun goes from South Australia to Northern Territory.
1: Well, that's even longer.
3: Is that right?
1: How long is it going to take him to drive from Darwin to Perth?
2: He'll get to Perth.
3: He'll
2: get to Perth if he's got games left.
1: He wants him on the gun going to Perth.
3: Hey, he's got to get from South Penrith to South Australia first.
2: What's the one that goes from Sydney to...
3: I don't know.
2: Perth.
1: 1-3-1-8-7-3
2: What's the train? What's the train that goes from Sydney to Perth? I'm going to get on it next year.
3: Is there a train?
2: A couple of times.
3: Why don't you take a tour?
2: Oh, there we go.
3: On the
1: there
3: train.
1: You're talking.
2: There we go.
3: Take it to Perth.
2: Yes.
1: MG. That's Mark's Garn.
2: Or my wife's
3: Mark Garn. Yeah.
2: Megan
1: and Mark Garn. Beautiful.
2: You've lost the plot, D.
1: No, you can have.
3: You can have
1: you're the one saying the Garn goes to Perth.
2: No, I'm thinking about the other train that goes
3: What's that called?
2: Sydney to Perth.
3: Is there a train that goes to Sydney to Perth?
1: Yeah. You got to sleep on
3: the Panda Express.
2: It's about 3 days. It's about 3 days. Like they've got
1: 3 days.
2: They've got casinos on them. They've got gyms.
3: They do not.
2: They do.
3: They do not have casinos.
2: They do.
3: Because I'd be on it.
1: So you're saying
2: that's why I'm taking a tour.
1: You're saying the train from Sydney to Perth has got a casino on it and a gym.
2: Yes, and a little bar.
3: Bars,
1: disco.
2: But, if you want.
3: Nightclub?
2: I'm sure in your room at about midnight there'd be a great disco going.
1: No,
2: you'd be sleeping with the CPAP.
3: Yeah. We could create.
1: But anyone who's done this trip, please give us a call.
0: Yeah, 1-3-1-8-7-3
1: exactly what's on it. Because I've never done it. I'd do it.
2: I'd love to do it.
1: I wouldn't love to
2: do it. I mean, it's a 5-hour flight. So that's going from here to Perth is 5 hours.
3: Yep.
2: Yeah. Because you're going into the headwind.
1: We understand
2: that. Yep. Coming back, it's about
3: Fremantle, 4. Fremantle doctor.
2: Yeah, it's about 4 hours coming back.
3: Yep.
1: How come the wind doesn't blow the other way sometimes?
2: Because it's coming off the Mediterranean Sea.
3: What? The Mediterranean Sea. Where are you, in Greece?
1: How far?
2: What's the one there?
1: How far is the Mediterranean Sea?
2: What's the water in Perth?
1: That's the ocean.
2: Because it goes straight, you go across that water.
1: It's probably
2: and it takes seven hours, you're in South Africa.
3: Hold on.
1: Because I'm glad you weren't.
2: It's not the Pacific, obviously.
3: No. It's the Indian Ocean.
2: Indian Ocean.
0: Yeah, it's not the Mediterranean
2: Sea. Hi, Mike. You've come to rescue, buddy.
1: Rescue, mate. You should just turn yourself off and give yourself a chance. To
3: look, there you go, MG.
1: Situation.
3: The Indian Ocean.
2: Okay.
3: There it is.
2: Yeah.
1: And where's the Garn? Have a look at the Garn.
3: Can't find the Garn. I thought the Garn went south. I thought the Garn went from South Australia.
2: It does. There's one that goes from Sydney to Perth.
3: All right. Well, we need to find
0: you
3: this
0: You might
3: out.
0: Have some reinforcements here, MG. 1-3-1-8-7-3.
1: Got the Garn.
0: Mark from Parramatta's called in. Mark, can you help him out?
4: Yeah, it's called the Indian Pacific.
2: Yes. Has it got a casino on it?
4: No, 3 days.
2: Oh.
3: What facilities does it have on it?
4: It has all the things. So you can get a sleeper. It has a dining car. It has an observation sort of carriage.
1: What do you get to see?
4: 3 days.
1: What do you see from the observation carriage? What's the difference between a normal carriage and an observation carriage?
4: Oh, observation carriage has big windows.
3: Oh, that'll do me.
2: How good.
1: You can see more desert as you go across.
3: That's a waste of space.
2: Who would want to come with me to Perth with big windows?
1: Why don't they put some seats on the top and bolt you into it?
2: Oh, that'd be good.
1: You know, and
2: that's a little ride.
1: A bit of a breeze.
3: Like a roller coaster.
1: Perfect.
2: And you have to have like wipers on your eyes. So the mozzies in them. You get mozzies in your teeth.
1: Windscreen wipers on your glasses.
0: Thank you for that, Mark, from Parramatta on the open line. Thanks to your local club, 1-3-1-8-7-3. Debbie from the Central Coast. G'day. You've been on the Indian Pacific?
5: Yeah, I just got off it last month. Yes.
2: No way. Is it good?
5: Yes. It's very good. Everything's paid for. No, there is no casino. No, there is no gym. Your gym is from 4 or 5 carriages to the bar and back again. It is very enjoyable. You do a tour in New South Wales, in Sydney before you leave. You do a tour in South Australia. You do a tour in Broken Hill, and you stop at a ghost town called Cook halfway across the Nullarbor, and then to Perth.
1: And how long did you say it takes?
2: 3 days.
1: Okay.
5: It's 3 days. 3-4 days.
1: That's not
5: probably
1: bad.
5: Different. 3 nights, 4 days.
1: And you know what?
5: It is very good, but
1: There's a but.
5: It
1: What's
5: is
1: the but?
5: Very, very confined in the
2: sleeping quarters.
5: The shower and toilet is smaller than probably the one on the aeroplane.
1: Oh, no.
2: Oh, wow.
3: Big man, you wouldn't be showering.
5: I'm a big man and I have no idea how they manage to get in and out of bathrooms, but it is worth the experience, definitely.
2: Is there classes like on planes where you have economy, business class, and first class?
1: Yeah, of course.
5: Yeah, there's people who carriages back from us who didn't have showers. That was a communal shower and toilet.
1: Three days, no shower.
5: Further up the front, I think they might have had double beds. But your beds are bunks. So they put the top bunk up of the day and it makes it into a lounge. And then at night they just put them both down. But it's very, very confined.
2: Yeah, I'm not going on that. I'm a bit claustrophobic.
1: Just got a text from somebody. You know how they named that?
2: The Indian Pacific, yeah. No?
1: Indian Ocean, Pacific Ocean.
2: Brilliant.
0: Wow. Makes a lot of sense.
1: It does make a lot of sense.
2: This show, honestly.
1: So, I'm learning stuff.
2: It's educational.
1: I didn't think so.
3: Why'd they name it the Garn then?
1: The Garn, you know why?
2: Yeah.
1: Why? Because of Mark Garn. Thought it went from Melbourne to Perth. So he booked a ticket on the Garn and ended up in Darwin or somewhere. I mean, you're an idiot. You go up there and your son's playing for Darwin. That's unbelievable.
0: Thank you, Debbie from the Central Coast here. Let's head to Carlingford. Sue's called in. G'day, Sue.
6: Hello. How are you all?
0: Yeah, we're very good. Are you going on the Indian Pacific?
6: Yes, we're going on the Indian Pacific next May, and we went on the Gan last year, and it was to die for. But I can tell you there's three classes, and you've got to pay the extra bucks and go platinum. And it is fantastic.
1: What do you get for platinum, Sue?
6: Sorry, what was that?
1: What do you get if you pay for platinum? What's the benefit?
6: Well, what you get is five-star service. You get a lot more attention. You get five-star a la carte food. You get every wish catered for. You get your own bathroom and shower. And it is actually quite big considering. And the cabin is twice as big as the other classes. And it's really great. And they cater for your every need. You get chocolates on your bed at night. You get a nightcap. You get everything.
1: Look, you've seen it up then. You know what? I am platinum big man.
2: Yes. Platinum big man.
1: Yeah, platinum.
6: But there's no casinos or gyms and there's no nightclubs and nonsense. It's very quiet and very refined.
2: Well, there will be.
1: What do you mean there's no nonsense? Settle down there, Sue. I can hear your partner yelling out in the background.
6: There's no nonsense like MD was talking about.
2: Well, there's going to be a nightclub and I get on it.
1: So where does the Garn go from and to where?
6: The Garn, it goes two ways. You can either get it from Adelaide to Darwin or you can get it from Darwin to Adelaide, which is the preferred way because you get an extra night and you get different stops. And the Indian Pacific is the same. You can go either way from Sydney to Perth or Perth to Sydney. And if you go Perth to Sydney, you get to stop at Kalgoorlie. If you don't, you don't go there. So it's a slightly different thing, but it's absolutely... But look, Journey Beyond are the company, I think, that run them all, both of them, and they are absolutely fantastic. I will say that. They're just top-notch.
2: Well, I've got a...
3: What have we got?
2: You got a text about the Indian Pacific. I got one about the Garn from the one and only Tommy Herschel.
1: Mm.
2: Yep. He says, it's called the Garn in honour of the Afghans who brought camels to Australia.
3: Ah.
1: The Afghans. That wouldn't have been easy either because they can't swim, can they?
2: The Garns.
1: No, camels.
2: The camels? Where'd they come from?
3: On the boat.
2: What, Morocco or something?
3: Have we got Moroccan camels here?
1: How many?
3: Can we have the Moroccan camels? Are they one hump or two?
1: That's what I'm interested in.
3: Are they double humpers?
1: Are the ones with two humps men?
3: Are you going to speak? She's lost it. Are they the two Moroccan camels?
1: They're boys.
3: They're the double humpers.
2: The single ones are the Saudi Arabia ones.
1: You know what? I think the single ones are ludicrous.
2: Well, that's the point
1: of it. Because if you've got two humps, you can sit in between them.
2: That's right.
1: Sort of lean back
2: that's
1: a bit.
2: That's how you ride it, though.
1: Well, but if you only got one hump, it'd be like a slippery dip. You'd be sliding
3: off. Falling off the back.
2: My hump.
1: Big pun.
2: My hump.
1: See if...
3: Do they go for longer?
1: Beg your pardon?
3: Did the double humpers go for longer without food?
1: In what area?
2: Well, that's where they store their water, don't they?
3: They store it. So the double humpers, you would presume.
1: So you're saying they store the water in their humps?
2: Right? Yes, that's where all their water is. Yeah. They get to their destination, get a tap out.
1: If you went there and just sort of put a little knife into one of their humps,
3: you don't want to do that.
2: You would break your knife.
3: Like a coconut.
1: Have you ever ridden a camel?
2: Yep.
1: I think I have, but it wasn't very comfortable.
2: No, it wasn't.
3: Well, they're wild. When I did the Nullarbor with the duck.
2: With duck, yeah.
3: I was off-road.
1: Yeah,
3: they're just wild out there running along the roads and everything.
1: Are they really?
3: Yeah.
1: So if you're driving along the Nullarbor, you know, sometimes you have roadkill. Can you see a camel's been hit?
3: Well, I was actually looking for him the whole time, but I never...
0: I don't think you can from the Nullarbor because it's all fenced there along the Nullarbor. But if you go into Central Australia from like NT, from the Northern Territory and South Australia, they're everywhere.
3: Everywhere.
1: Are they really?
0: Yep.
3: But a family that were travelling on the Nullarbor pulled into the caravan park where we were staying and said they had a herd of camels. I don't even know if that's the
1: collective.
2: Yeah, herd. I think that's right. Correct. Oh, that's the lions.
1: Yeah. What would you
3: running
1: call
3: along the road? Eight of them. Eight camels. Running.
1: See? They're all from the one family.
3: Yeah.
1: How do they know that?
3: The camel family.
1: So you're saying the eight camels that were running along the road with them were the one family?
3: One family.
2: Why did they make cigarettes out of the poor camels?
3: They were travelling. You're an idiot.
1: What? Do they look alike?
3: Very similar. Two humps.
0: 131873, the open line number this afternoon. Round the grounds very quickly before a break. In the end of the first half of the New South Wales Cup, the Warriors leading the Magpies 22-8. And in the second half in Townsville, NRLW, the Tigers lead the Cowboys 30-18. Coming up this hour still, we're going to chat with Gold Coast Titans Director of Football, Scott Sattler, about their stand with Jai round later this season and an update on whether their Origin stars will back up against the Storm. Stay with us.
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0: Yes, welcome back to the continuous call team. The text line is lighting up on the Indian Pacific boys. Lee says, the hub has done it. Says, all you can see, a desert and emus, no casino, a dining car. Boring.
1: Kick should go on to them, Jim.
2: I'm going
1: to
2: go on.
1: You want to go to the casino and the gym, right?
2: Oh, well, obviously there's none there. I thought there was, but I think there's a bar. Surely there's a bar.
1: You don't want to be hard on a train because it rattles a bit, right, as you're going along. Imagine a casino if you put your 50 bucks on a two. And it rattles from side to side, ends up on the five or something like that.
2: Why did you do that?
1: So, yes, I won.
2: Oh,
1: they're cheating. You have to go to the video.
2: What was that?
3: Yeah, how can I? This is a legitimate question. Yeah, okay, here. Yeah. If you were, just say you were staying up the pointy end of the train.
2: Platinum. Yep.
3: And we heard the ladies say that you can only walk up and down the carriages.
2: For fitness.
3: So yeah. If people are... Do you understand what I'm saying?
2: So if you've got
1: maybe the
3: how
1: people
3: do they up, walk through?
1: Mate, yeah, you know what would happen? The people from the platinum end would walk down to the plebs end and give them some leftover food.
2: Please, sir, may I have some more?
1: So here, look.
3: But some, how do they walk up and down the
2: I think
3: they.
2: I think there'd be
3: there.
2: Some. I think there'd be some. It's about 200 metres long, the train.
3: Yeah.
2: So if you do 10 laps of that, there's 2K.
3: Do they have like all the rooms on one side and then the walkway up against?
2: I don't know.
3: You know what I mean?
2: I'm fascinated by it.
1: You know what they should do?
2: I'd love to see it.
1: The carriages, just to get a bit of extra strength in your legs, get them to walk up the carriage and walk along the roof and then down the bottom, then up the next carriage and along the roof. It'd be a good idea. I mean, that's a fitness thing.
3: Does it ever stop for you to sleep?
1: Go to the toilet?
2: No, it stops. It stops like as I think Sue
1: stop
2: said.
1: Stop me to sleep.
2: Or Deb said they.
1: Why would it stop me to sleep?
2: Here,
3: well, how the bloody hell are you going to get to sleep with the train rattling the whole time?
1: You know it's rocking, mate. It's like being in a.
3: You know what they say.
1: It's a rocking.
3: When the train's rocking,
2: don't bother knocking. That's what. Hey, that was my dad had my panel van. His panel van. That's how how I was conceived. The Blackhound drive-in.
1: Did you have a panel van?
2: My dad did. And on the back was a sticker, this van's a rockin', dad by the knockin'.
1: Still got it.
3: You're kidding. He still got it.
2: He's still got it. This was 57 years ago.
1: You can still rockin'.
2: Well, I don't think Ace is rockin' anymore.
1: Okay, fair enough.
2: I'm fascinated by the train.
3: I just don't know how people would sleep.
2: It's a smooth.
3: The train's going all night.
2: Apparently, what I've heard
1: you're
2: is
1: an idiot.
2: What I've heard is
1: of course they would sleep.
3: It's going to be.
1: Why do you think they invented buds for your ears?
3: Yeah, but you don't want to have to rely on them every night you're on the bloody train.
1: You're only there for 3 nights.
3: Yeah, well, you want to enjoy your sleep.
2: I bet you it's smooth. I bet you it's a lot smoother than we think.
1: You know what they've probably got?
3: What?
1: They've probably got white noise pumping through your room, bedroom.
2: Like. No, they've got shocks on there.
3: Can you change it? You can have waves.
1: You can't change it.
3: The ocean.
1: What if you don't want to go to the toilet? To railways. You can integrate it so it's a constant.
2: And you then know, you get
1: the real stuff, the white noise.
2: You get, yeah! It's a camel.
1: Just run over a camel. Yeah! The whole family of eight were going together. Beautiful story.
13: Oh, good Lord. Wow.
2: PSA, take control.
1: What noises do camels make?
13: Just on the camels, boys. Well, Stephen's texted in. Just a bit of trivia. There are more camels in Australia than the whole of the Middle East.
2: Whoa. That's a good stat.
1: Mate, is that...
13: I don't know. Yeah. Well, yeah, can we fact check that? I don't know.
3: Don't they have to cull the camels?
1: Camel cull?
3: Yeah.
1: In Australia.
3: Massive. They're an issue.
2: No, you can't.
1: What do they do?
3: They destroy the land.
2: They've done nothing wrong.
1: They wouldn't be running.
3: Mate, telling you, once the Moroccan
2: that's a great
3: camels came across.
2: What?
3: The Moroccan.
2: Well, the Afghans, apparently.
1: Why are you bringing up poor Moroccans?
3: MG brought the Moroccan camels up.
2: Oh. I've heard of Moroccan camels, that's why.
3: Yeah. Okay. And they're different to the Saudi Arabian camels,
1: Why are they different?
2: I think
3: one hump.
2: Something to do with the hump.
13: Boys, from Trev, if it goes from Sydney to Perth, why isn't it called the Pacific Indian? Well, I dare say Trevor goes back from Perth to Sydney.
1: just don't leave it there forever.
13: It's not a one-way trip.
1: Use it once. Use the train once and just leave it there.
13: Hi, boys. Love the show. We went on the Indian Pacific. May as well have gone out into the wind and thrown $8,000 away.
1: There's a big rap for it.
3: It does sound... Respectfully, it does sound boring.
2: Yeah, but I'm up for it.
3: If it did have a casino or a bar,
2: take some cards and money. If anyone is from the Indian Pacific who's listening to the show, like in the corporate world,
3: give us a buzz
2: because I'm keen to go. Well, Young Blake's playing for Perth. I'm also go over there.
1: G'day, I'm Mark Geyer. You want to come on the Indian Pacific? Come with me.
2: And guess what? I'll be platinum, you'll be economy.
1: I won't pay.
3: if you get stuck with someone like Phil Friss?
1: Oh, no.
2: Well, I'd lock the door.
3: Stuck on a a train for 3 days with Phil.
2: Well, that's what scares me about
1: a
2: cruise.
1: You'd end up tying him to the roof.
3: Oh, you'd be throwing him off with the cameras.
1: He'd be sending a text. He'd be listening. He'd be sending an email in a minute.
3: Yeah. Do you remember the photo that he sent us when he was riding the donkey in Arabia?
1: Oh, mate, he's not mentioned it. He's lived off that photo. I've got it here. I'll show you.
3: Can you show MG and Mike
1: I'll try and
3: the
1: find
3: photo
1: it for you?
3: Anyway.
13: Boys, have you heard the story of the notoriously slow Gan? A woman asked how much longer to die. I'm pregnant. The guard said, you shouldn't get on the train if you're pregnant. She says, I wasn't pregnant when I got on the train. Oh, very good.
3: Very good.
1: There's a lot of naysayers out there with the gun or whatever.
2: The gun.
13: The gun, I beg your pardon. Around the ground, boys, before we get to a break, in the NRLW, the Tigers have defeated the Cowboys 30-18. Stick with us. After a break, we're going to catch up with Gold Coast Titans Director of Football, Scotty Sattler, about their Stand for Jai round. Stay with us.
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13: Welcome back to the Continuous Call Team on this Saturday afternoon here at Accor Stadium. Now, as you've heard, tomorrow the boys will be out here for Jai Arrow's world's biggest birthday party to raise funds for MND. But in round 26, the Titans will be hosting their own special event to honour their former clubman in Jai Arrow when the club hosts the South Sydney Rabbitohs at Cbus Super Stadium. There's plenty planned over the special two-day extravaganza. So for more, I thought we'd check in with Titans Director of Football, Scotty Sattler. 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
22: Hello, legends. How are you guys?
13: We're doing well, mate. We're doing very, very well. Jai, now he obviously spent a significant part of his career at the Titans, so it's a great way for you guys to get involved and raise funds for MND when you guys welcome South Sydney.
22: Yeah, it is. We love it when the sporting fraternity, we all get together when someone's in need, and it's been no different with Jai. Yeah, he's on the Gold Coast all his schooling career as well. He was at the great Keebra Park School, and then obviously went to the Brisbane Broncos actually from Keebra Park, but came back down to the Gold Coast. So yeah, three significant clubs that he's played at, and all three clubs are trying to do as much as they can. On top of Fogs as well, the former Origin Greats, which is a Queensland Origin initiative as well, where they're all getting together to do as much as we can over that weekend. So a lot planned, starting on the Friday at Burley Bears, which is one of his junior clubs.
3: Yeah, that's great, isn't it, Sats, that you're getting his junior club involved. As you mentioned, like he grew up on the Gold Coast, and I'm sure there's a lot of people and a lot of players involved in the Gold Coast Titans today that are associated with Jai.
22: don't know how much interaction you guys have had with Jai, but anyone who's ever been in his presence, only have to know him 5 minutes, or if you've known him most of your life, he is the same person he's as he was when he was a teenager. He's the sort of guy that when you first meet him, you feel as though you've known him your whole life. A great character. He's got a great sense of humour and amazing loyalty to anyone that's around him as well. So, yeah, we've got a lot of people at the Gold Coast Titans that have been there since day one, and when the diagnosis got released, affected them quite a bit because Jai's had a lot to do with their career as well in working in rugby league. So, yeah, there's a lot of people that doesn't know whether it's the Gold Coast or down in Sydney or Brisbane that are hurting at the moment, but the best part about it is we can all get together and ensure that Marina and Isla, his wife and daughter, have the best life they possibly can.
2: Shamrock, you're not wrong, buddy, about the emotion. This is unprecedented, what we're going through at the moment with Jai. We haven't done it before in our code, and we've seen ex-players, unfortunately, be stricken down with this insidious disease, MND, and this is the first time it's happened to someone in the peak of his powers at 30 years of age, and I think the outpouring of emotion is just... it's unprecedented. You don't know how to act. You know, Jai's... we were talking off air before we started today, and Jai's been so busy since it's happened, trying to, do things, and, he got married recently, and I was lucky enough to have him on my podcast earlier in the year, and the story, what you just said then, is so true. You meet him for the first time, and you go, "This." I feel like I know this bloke, for 20 years. He's just such a beautiful bloke. What exactly will the Titans do to help Jai and his family?
22: Like South Sydney, Rikishi, we're going to do special jerseys as well, which haven't been released yet. And even people within the club, a lot of the people in the club haven't seen them yet. It's going to be a surprise, which is exciting. There's a function the day before, actually, at Burleigh Bears in their brand new reception centre, which on that day it'll be... Wayne Bennett will be present because South Sydney will be coming up on the Friday to play us on the Saturday at the Titans. The Gold Coast Titans head coach, Josh Hannay, and also Michael Maguire from the Brisbane Broncos, where he served time as well. So all three head coaches will be in the one room being interviewed as well. Wayne has had a lot to do with Jai, of course, through whether it's Queensland, New South, and South Sydney. So it's going to be exciting. A special guest there that had a fair bit to do with Jai. So over the 2 days, it's exciting for rugby league. We hate why we've got to do it, don't we? It's like Mark Hughes, the Mark Hughes Foundation, which has been an amazing springboard into education for all of us around brain cancer. And sport has got this amazing ability to be the conduit between, sport and life, and send a really important message and ram home the importance. And I suppose with Jai and his family and the way that South Sydney have led this, and Peter Volandis as well as the game, we're getting this opportunity to educate people about the awareness of MND.
1: Yeah, it's fantastic. I mean, the league just all got behind him, and everyone's got behind him. I've you mentioned before what a bloke he is, and, you've known him, I imagine, for a fair while, and I met him once, actually. It was at Dally M's. I met him at 9 o'clock and ended up with him till about 3 a.m. he's a hell of a lot of fun. He's a good fella. And, we're all sad for what he's done. I'm interested in something else. What's the Rikishi thing with NG? What did he call you?
2: He's Ken Shamrock.
22: He called me Shamrock.
1: Who's that?
22: Yeah.
2: So, they're wrestlers.
22: When we're playing together at Penrith, MG used to say I look like Ken Shamrock, the former wrestler and MMA fighter, and he looks like Rikishi. Rikishi was this guy that had the biggest ass in wrestling. Oh,
2: that's not it, mate. I'm a big show. You know that.
1: Yeah. You got a big bottom?
2: No, I've got a petite bottom.
1: I haven't noticed it.
4: I wouldn't call it
3: petite. Yeah, petite. Probably not the right word.
1: Yeah, but you haven't seen as much as Sats obviously has of it. I mean, he's showered with him, mate.
2: Yeah. So he knows a bit. I've showered and I've stolen his sunglasses as well.
1: I wonder where they are.
2: They're my house.
1: Hey, mate, it's great to chat to you, mate. Did you know him pretty well. I said to the boys when I came in, he's coming in to see us tomorrow, actually, in here at a cool stadium. And I saw him on TV today. He was at Coogee. And he must be exhausted. Like, the stuff he's done is just remarkable, considering, you know, how unwell he is.
22: Yeah, you know, and I suppose in that situation, you know, whenever we've learnt of some sort of grief or suffered some sort of grief in our life, whatever that may be, we've tried to keep ourselves busy. Mm. I know, but, you know, and I think that's what Jai's trying to do. I think he's trying to, you know, use this time wisely to educate people as well. And I think, you know, that's the definition of selflessness, isn't it? That he's got the ability to think about other people and not think about himself. I'm just sending a photo to MG now, guys, that when you say that you've known Jai for a while, I remember meeting Jai as a 10-year-old, and I remember his dad coming over to me saying, make sure you watch this kid one day. So I was at the Titans, it was the first year of the Titans, and he said to me, oh, make sure you watch this kid one day, Sats. He's going to be something pretty special. And yeah, not only as a rugby league player was he something that was all about getting in the trenches, wasn't it, for Jai, but as a friend, he's, and as a colleague and as a teammate to everyone that's played with him, he is pretty special.
2: That's a great photo, Shamrock. Yeah. That's fantastic.
1: You know what? I know we don't have a lot of time, but he to me is one of those blokes who got every bit out of his, you know, every bit of ability and stuff he had out of himself, and reached the levels that he, you know, mightn't have thought he would have reached. State of Origin. I don't think he played for Australia.
2: I think he played 10 games or something.
1: A lot, mate. I mean, he was a tremendous player.
22: Gary Belcher and I went to Kiva Park one day one year, and they asked us to come and do this mentorship leadership program with them over about 6 or 7 weeks, and it was Jai's senior year, and it's a great school, Kiva Park, and always been renowned for great rugby league players that come out of there. And I remember we had this group, and they're quite sort of, yeah, they're pretty hostile at times, some of them, and didn't want to listen at times. But the minute that Jai walked in the room, every player followed the tune. They realised what they were there for and the importance of it, because Jai was in the room and they didn't want to disappoint Jai. That's the effect that he had on people even coming through rugby league as a teenager.
13: Yeah, so it's, as you mentioned, mate, it's awful to be, you know, to be have this under these circumstances. But I guess the silver lining is that it's, as you said, it brings everyone together, and we're all learning a lot about MND, and the funds being raised is incredible. Thanks so much for joining us, mate, and we look forward to that big event there on the Gold Coast in round 26 when you guys welcome the Rabbitohs.
22: Yeah, awesome, guys. Yeah, we can't wait for such a special human being. But great to talk to you guys always.
2: Good luck in Melbourne this weekend, buddy.
3: See you, mate.
13: There he is. That's Scott Sattler, the Gold Coast Titans Director of Football, ahead of their Stand for Jai round later this season. And Jai will join the boys 1:20 tomorrow on the Continuous Call team out here at Accor Stadium for Jai's world's biggest birthday party. Heaps going on tomorrow out here at Accor Stadium. You can bring 2 kids with every adult ticket, so it's going to be a massive day. Mark Levy will be back in the chair. Big Man will be here as well with Cooper Johns and Neil Breen, and they will be joined by Jai Arrow at 1:20. And boys, we say, like, everyone who's had anything to do with Jai just knows he's such a great bloke. Big Man, you'll appreciate this. Now, you know I played about 4 games for the famous North Devils up there at Bishop Park, and one of them was with Jai, or a couple of them were with Jai.
1: Did he play for North, did he?
13: Yeah, he was at North. When he was at the Broncos, he was playing lower grades with the North Devils. Yeah, yep. We had a pretty handy team. There was, I think, Francis Molo, Cody Nikarima, Chris Sando were all in there, Deloise Hoyter as well. So Jai was in there and it was great. And I've come off the bench, right? So I went up there. I was a winger centre. Couldn't tackle to save my life, right? And the coach up there, Mark Glidden, said, I'll try and put him in the back row.
2: McGlidden, was he coach?
13: Yeah. Glidden was our coach. Tall, white, you know, like, we'll put him in the back row. So I've come off. We're playing the Tweed Seagulls at Bishop Park. I think it was the Anzac Day game. And he's put me on 20 minutes in or 25 minutes in or something. Off the kickoff. We just conceded a try.
1: Oh. Yeah.
13: So I run down there. Cosplaying as a back rower, thinking I'm going to make tackles. And the bloke just comes straight at me off the kickoff. Jai's to my left. On the right was Deloise Hoyter. And he's trying to put a shot on the bloke, and he's hit me onto one leg. As the blokes come in, whoever was coming off the back fence puts their shoulder straight into my chest, and I've got flying. First involvement's getting sent back 5 metres, landing on my backside. Needless to say, I'm sitting here not as an expert today, not as a former NRL player. That's about as far as my football career went.
1: Was that the end of it?
13: Oh, it was about the end of it, yeah. I only played 4 games for the Devils, and that was all she wrote.
1: Mate, it's funny. I don't know him very well, but I admire him.
13: Yeah.
1: You know, how he's moved on with his life. He's doing something positive, not just for himself, you know, and his family, but, you know, for anyone else who's going to get motor neurone disease, you know, and I would imagine it's, I don't know how many people get it, but I imagine it's probably a bit more common now than it's probably ever been.
3: Yeah.
1: You know, I mean, you do hear a bit about it now. It's something, you know, I wanted to say before when you were talking about how all the boys are doing the shooting the bows and arrows these days,
2: yep.
1: You know, in acknowledgement of him. I noticed one of the Swans boys, I think it was Papley.
13: Yeah, Tom Papley.
1: Tom Papley.
2: Fantastic.
1: I think he did it the other night in the game. I just happened to be flicking over watching it because I had an investment in it.
2: Yeah.
1: And,
2: of course.
1: Mate, I thought it
2: how good was that? I saw that this morning, dude.
1: Mate, it was great.
2: That's the,
1: it's not just, and I think the rugby union boys have done some stuff, or they're going to do some stuff. Mm-hmm. You know, so I mean, it's sweeping Australia. You know, just the acknowledgement of what he's going through, and for him to do what he's doing at the moment, I don't know how he does it.
13: Yep.
1: You know, he's out and about all the time. He's doing so much media. He's with us tomorrow. He'll be here tomorrow.
2: I think as Scotty Sattler said then, but then I think we agree that the more he does, the less he thinks about it.
1: You know what? You're probably right. You mentioned it to me before, and I thought, geez, I wonder if he's doing too much. But
2: no,
1: you're probably right.
2: He can't
1: he
2: do
1: wants
2: too
1: to
2: much.
1: Keep himself active.
2: And, yeah.
1: You know, he's obviously still hoping they find a cure.
2: Bloody oath he is.
1: As you would, you know.
13: Yeah.
1: So good luck to him. What a great author he is.
13: Yeah, Jai Arrow joining the boys 1:20 tomorrow for Jai Arrow's world's biggest birthday party out here at Accor Stadium. Around the grounds, the Warriors leading the Magpies 32-8 in the second half at Lidcombe Oval. And full-time in the NRLW, the West Tigers defeating the Cowboys in Townsville 30-18. Coming up in about 25 minutes' time, the Bulldogs will be taking on the Titans in NRLW here at Accor Stadium. That is, of course, ahead of the NRL game between the Bulldogs and the Raiders. We'll bring you that one live this afternoon on the continuous call team. Stick with us. We're going to be back after a break, and coming up next hour after the news, we'll have MG's top five.
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13: Yes, welcome back to the continuous call team. Mike Pearce or Darryl Broman, Mark Piggy-Riddell and Mark Guy are live from Accor Stadium ahead of the Bulldogs clash with the Raiders at 5:30 p.m. this afternoon. Kicking off in 10 minutes time, boys, the Dolphins will be taking on the Sharks. Now, the team news is in. Tom Flegler will back up for Origin for the Dolphins. Max Plath will go off the bench. Jack Bostock, Selwyn Cobbo, Hamisai Tabuofoto will not back up. For the Sharks, Blake Brayley will start at hooker. So Brayley will back up. Britton Nicara will not back up for the Sharks. But boys, the Dolphins really starting to turn some heads as a premiership threat, but without three of their back five there, Jack Bostock, Selwyn Cobbo and Hamiso Tabuai-Fidoh, massive blow ahead of the game against the Sharks this afternoon.
1: Yeah, but you know what? They played without them for a little while there, yeah. And they've been reasonably successful. They've yep. found some really good replacements, like Trey Fuller. Is he re-signed with them?
3: Yeah, he's staying there, big man. You're okay. Right. Yep.
1: The winger, Nafahu, I think he's been
3: Tavita
1: pretty good.
3: Tavita Nafahu, yep.
1: And I think, you know, player Brad Schneider, who's been around the traps a little bit and yep. had a few cracks at various clubs, I think he's shown that he's a first-grade standard.
3: Well, they've just got a bit more depth now, don't they? That yeah. when those players yes. are out, the quality of the players that are coming in are of NRL standard. And those blokes that Big Man mentioned there, like, I think the Dragons tried to get Trey Fuller for a while there. Yeah. This season, but something happened. I don't know what happened, but there's a lot of players there that can handle NRL week in, week out, you know.
1: I'm a bit surprised the Sharks are the outsiders in this, even though I did tip the Dolphins, and it is a... Where is it? Dolphin Park or whatever it's
13: yeah.
1: called? What's it called?
13: KO Stadium.
1: Yep. Yeah. But you know, they've also got Jesse Colquhoun's out. I mean, he's a big loss for them.
2: Massive loss.
1: He's been one of their best players all year.
2: He's a massive loss.
1: But they do have Fenua Blake's back there. Brayley's there, so... I'm a bit surprised, you know, Cronulla, they're pretty despised outsiders. They're $2.40 or something, which I think is a big price. And saying that, I'll tip the Dolphins and I'll stick with them, but I'm not confident. I'm just...
3: Are you having an investment?
1: I'm hedging.
3: Are you having an investment?
1: No way. How dare you, even though I do think...
3: keep talking about this price.
1: Herbie Farnworth, he's a very good player.
13: He can score
1: a try very often. So does Jermaine Asaka. I think those two may be scoring for the Dolphins, but we'll see.
3: Day game.
1: Yeah, I love a day game. A lot of points.
13: Oh, boys, it is time for the Continuous Call Team Saturday Footy Quiz. Each week we have a $150 Lowe's digital gift card to be won. Don't call now. You'll need to hear all three questions we give out across the afternoon and then listen for the cue to call. If you think you've got all three answers, call the prize line on 1300 722 873. Question two for the afternoon. Name the Cronulla fullback playing his 150th game today against the Dolphins. Name the Cronulla fullback playing his 150th game today against the Dolphins. When you have the third question, which we'll give out next hour, then you can call the prize line 1300 722 873. And of course, to give away this afternoon, thanks to the Sea Eagles official membership partner, Manly Fast Ferry. We've got a double pass to the 1947 Corporate Lounge for Sunday's Round 19 match between the Manly Sea Eagles and the North Queensland Cowboys at Four Pines Park. A double pass for two guests valued at $400 includes a premium 3-hour food and beverage package. Should be a bumper crowd at Four Pines Park on Sunday. This is the Continuous Call Team. Stick with us. Back after a break.
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4: 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Full time in that NRLW clash, the Tigers over the Cowboys, 30-18 in Townsville. We're just watching the Titans and Bulldogs warm up here at Accor Stadium. We'll take another quick break. When we come back, we'll take you through to the news.
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10: Good afternoon, I'm Sarah Wiedersehen. The US is calling on Iran to publicly state that the Strait of Hormuz is open ahead of renewed peace talks. Vice President J.D. Vance is expected to be among the US officials to take part in the scheduled negotiations to be held in Oman tomorrow. The talks are taking place following further tit-for-tat missile strikes between the two countries, including on commercial shipping in the strait. Despite the continued uncertainty in the Middle East, the Albanese government says Australia's fuel stocks remain stable. The nation currently has 41 days worth of petrol in reserve, 37 days of diesel, and 33 days worth of jet fuel. At least 15 people have been killed after

0: Typhoon Babi swept across the southern Philippines. The storm is now heading towards Taiwan and Japan. Taiwanese authorities have put 29,000 soldiers on standby, with the weather system expected to bring up to 1 metre of rainfall. Telstra executives are set to face a grilling next week at a parliamentary inquiry into the telco's nationwide outage that resulted in more than 600 customers unable to connect to 000. As Hugh Phillips reports, a fault in a relatively cheap piece of equipment reportedly triggered the network failure.
1: It has been revealed the outage, which cut off more than 600 emergency calls to 000, was likely caused by a server that reached the end of its service life a decade ago. Internal company sources have told Nine the timing device cost $22,000 to replace but was never upgraded. A software glitch accidentally rewound the network's clock back to 2006, causing the system to reject thousands of authentication requests. Telstra has rejected claims that corporate job cuts and outsourcing played a role in the disaster. The telco is now facing fines of up to $30 million per breach. Hugh Phillips reporting.
0: The number of confirmed cases of H5 bird flu in Australia has jumped from 8 to 13 in one day. Testing by the CSIRO confirmed the 13th case in a migratory petrel seabird found in WA's Midwest region. Meanwhile, environmentalists say the local transmission of the H5 strain in the Australian wild bird is a deeply concerning development. It's being confirmed a crested tern contracted the highly infectious strain. And police in Sydney are appealing for information after a 74-year-old man was found critically injured in Sydney's west this morning. In finance, one Australian dollar is buying around 68.9 US cents.
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3: NRL is continuing in Redcliffe. The Dolphin-Sharks clash has just kicked off. Rabbitohs coach Wayne Bennett has backed the NRL's punishment of Cody Walker, the veteran playmaker suspended for tomorrow's clash with the Knights after kicking an opponent.
4: It's not something the game wants to see. It's not something I want a coach to be a part of, so it's pretty fair what happened.
3: In the NRLW, the West Tigers have beaten the Cowboys 30 points to 18. In AFL action, St Kilda is leading Port Adelaide 61-46 in the third quarter in Melbourne. Forward Lachie Schultz will be missing for an extended period after suffering a syndesmosis injury in Collingwood's thrilling win over North Melbourne last night. Race 21 of the supercars gets underway this hour in Townsville. Brody Kostecki has pole, and Cruz Hewitt, son of Leighton, has qualified for the final of the Wimbledon boys competition. That's sport. I'm Adam Hawes.
0: That's the very latest news and sport.
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9: Hi, I'm Colin Boyce, Federal Member for Flynn. According to the Institute of Public Affairs, our region will be hit the hardest in Australia if it continues down the path of net zero by 2050. Over 16,000 jobs, or 24% of the workforce, in the electorate of Flynn will be put at risk due to these emissions targets which are destroying Australia's prosperity while lowering our standard of living. Enough is enough. I'm Colin Boyce, and it's time to put Australia first and ditch net zero. Authorised by Colin Boyce, LNP Gladstone.
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11: Partly cloudy for the rest of this afternoon and tomorrow too, after some fog tomorrow morning. 27 for Rockhampton, Yeppoon 24, Gladstone 25, Billawilla 26.
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1: Yes, welcome back to the Continuous Call Team. 5.5 minutes gone on the clock in Redcliffe. The Dolphins level with the Sharks, nil all. So no score after 5.5 minutes at Redcliffe. Will Kennedy, Sharks fullback, on his 150th appearance. He was denied a try, ruled no try due to a double movement. So Will Kennedy denied there in his 150th game. Last night, kicking off round 19 in the NRL, the Warriors defeated the Tigers 32-6 at Campbelltown Stadium. An injury report thanks to Deep Heat. 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Feel at work. Always read the label and follow the directions for use. For the Tigers, Stafford Tyre didn't return after half-time after suffering a groin injury. He'll undergo scans to determine the extent of that issue. And Sione Fainu also left the field late for an HIA. Nothing to report for the Warriors. Cowboys coach Todd Payton also revealed Tom Dearden won't return from an ankle injury tomorrow against Manly, but was hopeful the co-captain will face the Dolphins next week. And a judiciary update thanks to Brighton Lawyers. Lawyers with over 50 years of experience. They are the lawyers you need on your side. Now, from that Warriors win over the Tigers. Now, Tigers forward Bunty Afoa with one of the great dumb late shots on Chance Nicholcluster. He was sin bin for it and he's been off. He's given a one-match suspension with an early guilty plea. Two, if he fights it at the judiciary and loses for dangerous contact. Hard to see him challenging that one. And for the Warriors, James Fisher-Harris, a $1,000 fine for dangerous contact on Alex Twal. Just before we get to MG's power rankings, during the week, the historic $5.3 billion meteorite deal will set a new benchmark for Australian sport. The Australian Rugby League Commission secured that record-breaking media rights agreement with Foxtel Group, Nine and Sky NZ, establishing the largest broadcast and media partnership in Australian sporting history. The seven-year agreement from 2028 delivering a substantial increase in annual revenue to the game. And the boys tomorrow out here for Jai Arrow's world's biggest birthday party. There'll be Mark Levy, Big Man, Cooper Johns and Neil Breen. They will be joined by the ARL Royal Commission Chair Peter Volandi, so I'm sure they'll be able to probe a little bit deeper into the new broadcast deal. But $5.3 billion, the new broadcast deal from 2028. Right, time to do this.
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2: Yeah, proudly brought to us by Jack Daniels. And if the winning answers today in this top five, we'll get a Jack Daniels cowboy kit, which includes two times Jack Daniels cowboy hats, which we were wearing in the studio last week, plus a couple of stubby holders and some other stuff as well. Thank you to Jack Daniels for that. Now, this week, boys, I've gone really in-depth.
3: Well, that'll be a change.
2: Yeah. I have gone the five best smells of all time.
4: Ooh.
2: What's the best smell? Petrol? I'll give you mine. I'll give you mine.
4: Petrol.
2: Well, petrol.
3: What's wrong with this?
2: I had petrol there.
3: You can't have to sniff petrol all your life. I'm just telling you. It smells good.
1: That's the first thing that came to my mind. I didn't want to say it.
2: Well, guess what number five is?
3: Petrol.
2: Petrol.
4: Oh, no.
2: Nothing better.
3: What's your problem?
2: When I was a kid,
4: it's
2: I know that, but when I was a kid, I'd say, Dad, can I put the petrol in the car? And I'd go,
4: everyone.
2: What's that? Is that unleaded or super?
4: Super.
2: That, okay, so if we take
3: we're going petrol, from back to front. Like
2: yeah, we're going from five. Okay, I'm taking out petrol.
3: Well, you just said you had five.
2: Okay.
3: Don't let him influence
2: yes,
3: your life.
2: Yes, I am, Piggy.
4: Leave it.
2: Number five is fresh coffee beans.
1: Oh, yes.
4: Oh, good smell.
3: Can't argue with that.
2: Number four is my local bakery.
1: Okay.
3: What about some other bakeries around?
2: My local one at Southlands. It's better.
4: Does it smell better than every other bakery?
2: Well, you know bakeries like the fresh bread, the donuts, the cakes.
4: Yeah.
2: There's nothing better.
4: Pies,
2: nothing. Number three is freshly cut grass.
1: Oh, yeah.
2: In the summer.
4: I reckon that's my number one.
2: Yeah?
4: I love
3: it. Sure, we haven't done this.
2: What about in the summer when you mow your grass?
4: Yep.
2: And then you just grab a beer and sit in your chair and just watch it.
4: And just
2: and you look at it.
4: And admire it.
2: You go, wow.
3: What are you looking at?
4: I did a bloody good job cutting this grass.
3: Particularly when you've done the edges.
4: Oh,
2: I love the edges.
3: Yeah, beautiful.
4: Yeah.
2: Number two in my power rankings today, which is the best smells of all time, is the rain on the road after it's stormed.
1: But the rain on the road.
2: The road snow when it rains.
3: Well, I reckon we've done this. I reckon we've done
4: this. This is a good one.
3: I reckon you've doubled up on this.
2: No, we haven't.
3: Mate, I must have dreamt.
4: We've probably done this on the show.
2: We've done it on the show. We did.
3: Okay, fair enough.
4: Can you describe, MG, that smell?
3: Please.
4: Because I know the smell that you're talking about.
2: Yeah, it's like that.
3: And the steam's coming
2: up. It's like a, it's kind of the smell of summer.
4: Yeah.
2: It's like you know that it's boiling hot.
4: Yep.
2: Yeah. It pours rain, and then that smell that comes off the road.
4: Mm.
2: It's just the smell of summer.
4: Yeah. Beautiful.
2: Especially when you live in Penrith.
1: A summer storm.
2: Yeah. Summer storm.
4: Yeah. Ooh, could you bottle it?
2: Yes.
3: Yes, you could.
4: Good bottle.
2: Like on Seinfeld, Kramer could bottle it. But the number one smell, and it doesn't matter what your wife or you're cooking. If you put this on a sizzling fry pan or on the barbecue. It is the best smell that you'll ever have. It is the mixture of garlic and onion.
1: Oh, yes.
4: Yes.
2: It is the best smell ever. Yep. Piggy.
4: It is. Outstanding.
2: What happens at your house when you're getting...
4: mate, the other night...
2: when Carl's cooking.
4: Carly was cooking, and I actually walked down the stairs, and I'm like... oh my God, that's the most beautiful smell I've ever smelled. I'm like, what are you cooking? And she goes, I've just put the onion and garlic on. I love it.
3: She thought you were talking about a perfume.
4: It wasn't a perfume. It wasn't that close to her.
2: But like that's what I do as well.
3: I have to be a naysayer here, but I don't rate it.
4: You don't rate the smell of garlic and onion.
3: And you know what? You've left out the best smell in the history of the world.
2: I'm getting up.
3: Cooking donuts. Donuts smell the best when you're
4: in
1: the bakery. That was in the bakery, wasn't it?
2: Oh, yeah. Bakery.
3: That's not a different thing, mate. You're smelling the bread at the bakery. You're not smelling the donuts.
4: Well, that's because it's not the number one smell there.
3: Exactly. It is the number one smell.
4: I
3: donuts.
4: Don't think it is.
3: You blokes are off your head. Garlic and onion. Onion stinks.
2: Oh, my.
4: Oh, onion and garlic cooked on a hot pan.
2: Oh,
3: Mike, what do you think?
1: No, I love garlic and onions. A bit of melted butter as well.
3: Number one smell, is it? Garlic and onions.
1: Well, it's up there.
2: Well, you
1: it's
2: know
1: up
2: what?
1: There.
2: That's our.
3: You
2: that's
3: might as well put pop-offs in there as well. I mean, yours are despicable. Well,
1: how much are you getting? How much cash is you getting from Donut King to throw donuts in there?
4: Yeah. Right?
3: Well, nothing from Donut King, even though I'm available if they want them. donuts are beautiful.
4: Yeah, I know, but the smell.
3: The smell of donuts are beautiful.
4: I don't think the smell is strong enough.
2: No,
4: donut.
2: It's a taste.
1: No.
4: It's a taste, the donuts.
2: You're getting it mixed up.
4: Cinnamon donuts.
3: I am not getting it mixed up. The smell of donuts when I walk into a shopping centre is overwhelming. Sometimes it brings me to tears.
2: That's when you work out how much $2 are going to cost you.
3: They are expensive.
4: Oh, I'm trying to think of other smells.
2: Well, 131-873, the winning smell today. We'll get the Jack Daniels pack.
4: What other smells are there?
3: Well, let's go to our listeners.
2: What about a brand new car smell?
1: Yeah, we've got early ones coming in on the text line, boys. The new car smell is popular. Corky from Perth.
4: Corky.
1: Damien says, hey, boys, love the smell of freshly cut grass because of the anticipation of the taste of the beer to follow.
2: Yeah. That's what it is.
1: Yeah.
2: That's exactly what it is. You can't cut grass in summer without having a beer after it.
4: Yeah.
1: Plenty of support coming in for onions on the barbie, and they are flying in these texts.
4: Yes.
1: Here we go. Fab's got his own top five. Slow cooked stew.
2: Yep.
1: Number two, my mum's pasta sauce. Number three, cooking onions. Number four, curry. And number five, coffee. I reckon you two have been sharing notes.
2: Yeah. Who was that?
1: That's from Fab.
2: Fab.
4: It's not bad.
2: Don't forget today.
3: Well, onions, cooking onions.
2: You must ring today to be.
4: Cooking onions is like sensational.
2: It's the best. That and garlic together is just unique.
4: Yeah. That smell is phenomenal. Garlic.
3: Where's the support coming for that? There's no support
4: for
3: that.
4: There's plenty of support.
3: You blokes are nincompoops.
4: There's three of four
3: you
4: in here.
3: You would put onions ahead of...
2: donuts?
3: Donuts.
4: Yes, the smell. 100%.
2: If anyone today agrees with you that
3: what
2: donuts...
3: what are you going to do?
2: I'm going to bring in 2 dozen donuts for you next Saturday.
3: We'll ring up somebody just for no reason.
4: Our fearless leader's going to contribute. He's just sent me a text.
1: I thought he wasn't listening.
4: He's on his way into work to prepare for Monday. He just wanted everyone to know that.
3: Of course he is.
4: He said, what about the smell of a baked dinner?
3: Lamb.
4: Oh, yeah.
2: No,
4: he doesn't like lamb.
2: I'm not a lamb man. Sorry.
3: Yeah, baked dinner, I'd agree with that. That's above onions.
2: No,
3: surely.
2: Onions and garlic.
4: Please.
2: Well, see, that... guy who came in with the text message, his mother's pasta sauce would have the garlic and the chili and the...
4: You know our great friend...
3: Who else?
4: Billy Bottom.
2: Yeah.
3: What's he saying?
4: Just sent me a text. best smell, WD-40.
1: Oh,
2: I don't mind it.
1: I don't mind it. That's kind of, that's it's kind got of, some merit.
2: That's kind of down the petrol rate, the petrol route.
1: Is that next Saturday?
3: Mate, he uses it on his groin.
2: No, next Saturday we do the worst smells. Donuts!
3: Get it working.
2: Donuts are the worst.
3: Oh. Donuts are not the worst smell. You're an idiot. I'll bet there's a million people there. Mike, how many texts have we got supporting me there so far?
4: None. None.
1: Look, I'll have to go through it during the break, but yeah. I can't see any, to be honest. You're on your own here, big man.
3: Donuts.
2: Jack Daniels coming to the way of the best smell. 131873, give us a call.
1: 0460873873. If you do support big man on that, on the donuts, let us know. But there's few and far between here. I can't see any, to be honest. A couple of other ones coming in. The smell of a chicken on a rotisserie. That's yes. from Dom. Fresh popcorn at the cinema has been popular.
2: That's a good one.
4: Oh, popcorn.
1: Popcorn. Is that?
3: Oh. You sound like
2: Homer Simpson.
4: Popcorn.
3: Yeah, I don't mind popcorn smell. I don't like it eating it, though. I don't.
4: You're not a popcorn man, are you?
3: No. The one I used to like was the Lolly Gobble Bliss Bombs.
4: Them? They were coated in something, weren't they?
3: Oh, honey, licorice. Nuts. They were beautiful.
1: Hot chips, boys. Fresh coffee in the morning. Good. Rain coming. That's the summer storm.
4: Rain
1: that's
4: coming.
1: Because you know what? You know, when it always happens as sure as night follows day. It's a stinking hot day, 37 degrees.
2: Yep.
1: And then you can feel the southerly coming through.
2: Yep.
1: And then you have that smell and you know. Oh, it's going
2: to
1: be
2: in Penrith, that southerly probably takes 2 weeks to get to us. You guys live on the beach.
1: Yeah,
3: true. Does it take you 2 weeks?
2: Sometimes, because I remember we used to live at Mount Druitt, and Dad goes, "Oh, here's that sea breeze." I said, "What sea breeze?" We're in Mount Druitt, Dad.
3: You taught him a lesson, Dad.
2: No, Dad. He's just trying to make me feel good about living in a fibro shack.
3: Anyone come in with any donut?
2: No.
4: What else?
2: Look at the boards. The boards have gone ballistic.
3: What about cooking peanuts? Like, you know, when they cook roast peanuts or something?
2: Yeah, it's not bad. But I don't think it's not top five.
4: Not top five.
2: Like, all right.
1: And a couple more suggestions on the way to the breaks. On the petrol, someone says two-stroke engine oil.
2: Yes.
1: So there you go. Maybe that is next week's
2: best. I used to ride a lot of dirt, like trail bikes, and I used to love the smell of that when you were riding the YZ80.
3: What's it called?
4: Did you own them?
2: Did I own them?
3: He's riding them away from places.
2: Oh, they weren't chained up.
3: Out the front.
2: They weren't chained up.
3: So how did that get to my house?
2: Look at over there. 131873,
1: the open line number. Thanks to your local club this afternoon. We'll take your calls after a break. MG's Power Rankings, the best smells. And just on the way to the break, 15 minutes gone in Redcliffe, Dolphins and Sharks, nil all. 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
1: Welcome back to the continuous call team live from McCall Stadium. 6 minutes gone in the NRLW. The Bulldogs and Titans level at nil all. And up at Redcliffe, the Sharks have just opened a scoring 6-0. They lead the Dolphins 18 gone in the first half there. We're discussing this hour, thanks to MG's Power Rankings, the best smells. Now, Daryl reckons freshly cooked donuts.
3: Oh, beautiful.
1: The number one smell.
3: Yeah. Yeah, I do.
2: And that's his opinion. And you're entitled to it.
3: What's my number?
2: 131873.
3: Thank you.
2: Drop your pen.
1: Well, let's head to the open line, 131873. Brian from Penrith's called in. Brian, g'day.
15: How you going, mate?
1: Really good.
15: Big man, nothing better than cinnamon donuts, brother. Especially
3: mate, there you go. So what are you going to buy me now, Jabba Jaws?
2: Oh, you've texted him.
3: I didn't text him. I don't know Brian.
2: You know Brian from Penrith.
3: I wouldn't know him from a piece of string.
2: Okay, I'll bring you 2 dozen cinnamon donuts for you next week.
3: Next week. Thank you, Brian. Good agreeing from you.
1: Very good. That's Brian. We've also got Tony from Mount Druitt says Krispy Kremes. And Lucy, 13 donuts? Years old, also says donuts as well.
3: It's amazing the support I'm getting here from a myriad of people. Lucy, 13-year-old. Yeah. She knows her stuff.
4: Mike hasn't learned.
3: We'll just make it up.
4: Making it up and don't read out the ones
3: are
4: that agree with you.
3: Are you part-time Levy?
4: That's what Levy does. He either makes them up or he won't read them out.
2: That's it. Well, but you had a good one. What's the one?
4: Oh, yeah. Look, I had another good one.
3: Jeez, hold on.
4: I was just trying to think of the
3: putting
4: one.
3: He's in his phone now. He can't remember it.
4: Yeah. What about
3: what?
4: The start of winter?
2: Yes.
4: When the neighbour puts on the wood fire. Oh. Well, that's
2: the
4: smell,
2: best ever.
4: Wood fire smell.
2: Yes.
4: That's a great one.
2: I just love fire, the smell of
4: fire.
2: Wooden fire, yeah.
4: How good's that?
2: Wood fire pizza.
4: We just had a try to Jamie Chapman in the NRLW.
1: There you go.
4: Titans lead 4-0 with a kick to come.
3: Was it a good try?
4: I don't know.
3: Is it under the sticks too?
4: Yeah.
1: 8 minutes gone in the first half there. Let's head back to the open line. Gina from Lawson has called in. G'day, Gina.
16: Hi, beautifuls. I agree with MG. Nothing better than garlic and onions and on a fresh egg and bacon roll with a runny egg.
2: Yum.
1: Oh, how good.
3: I can't be with you on that. I do like a runny egg on a roll, but garlic and onion.
2: The smell. Just
3: about your breath afterwards.
2: Like I was.
3: What about your breath? About your food.
2: Well, you have a minty.
4: What does it matter anyway?
3: Well, it does matter, mate, because
4: smell.
3: Your hygiene, I've always worried about your hygiene, and now you've just confirmed that you have a lack of...
4: Do we want to go
3: You have a lack
4: path.
3: Of oral hygiene.
4: Do we want to go down this path about
3: yes,
4: hygiene?
3: Yes, we do.
4: How many showers a day?
3: Oh, that's different. I have at least one.
4: That's right. At least will you have a shower tonight when you go home?
3: No.
4: Exactly. I rest my case.
2: You.
3: Okay. Now, I suppose you're going to bag me for using soap. Same soap as everyone else uses in the hair.
4: How's your bar of soap going?
3: Oh, you don't like a bar of soap.
4: No.
3: What do you think it does? It cleans you.
4: It cleans everyone else too.
3: It's full of cleansing stuff.
1: 131873.
3: Mr. Oral Hygiene.
1: Let's head to Liverpool. Enzo's called in. G'day, Enzo.
17: Good afternoon, boys. How are you? The best of all smells, it's a newborn baby smell.
2: Oh, baby breath.
1: Oh, yes.
2: Baby breath.
1: Yeah, very good one. Yeah, I think grandparents love it. I think there's something about grandparents being attracted to the smell of their grandkids.
2: I know I am.
3: What's Levy think of that?
4: Levy's not happy. I've just got a text from him.
3: What's happened?
4: He's not happy.
3: Why is he cranky?
4: Well, first of all, I stole his idea and ran with it myself.
2: He was the one about the neighbour's fire. And Piggy said, you watch, we're going to say it's my idea.
1: Thank you, Enzo. Let's go to Shell Harbour now. Linda's called in as well. G'day, Linda.
18: Hello, my beautiful boys. Would also say a baby's neck. Just smelling that baby's neck, I love it.
3: Baby's neck?
2: Yes, I hear you're babies.
18: Mm. Mark, you would know. I know Mark loves it.
3: Are you a grandmother?
18: I am, my darling, yep.
3: Do you sniff your grandchild's neck regularly?
18: Absolutely, yeah. I do. And I could, 24/7.
2: Me too, Linda.
18: I love you, Mark.
2: No, me too, with my grandkids.
4: Not other people's grandkids. You idiot.
2: I walked in today and I said, that girl with a little baby, can I smell your kid's neck?
4: That's not weird at all.
3: Oh, good on you, Linda.
2: Linda, you are on top of the list. Yeah, you and Gina at the moment are neck and neck. Oh, excuse the pun.
3: Go and smell Gina's neck and see how you go.
1: Scott from Dubbo. Get in, Scott.
19: Hey, guys. How you going?
2: Scotty.
19: Okay, so it's either Fresh Bread or Speedway.
2: Wow.
4: Hold on a second.
2: What a contrast.
4: Well, Speedway would be a combination of the whole petrol fumes and everything like that.
2: High octane, but yep. Fresh Bread. That's a bakery.
4: Oil.
1: Yeah, very good.
4: Nice, Scotty.
1: Thank you for that one. And Johnny from Pheasant's Nest. G'day, Johnny.
20: G'day, boys. How are you?
2: Good, buddy.
20: Petrichor. Yeah, Petrichor. It was mentioned earlier. I think MG mentioned it. The rain on the road. It's got a word.
2: Oh, Petrichor. It's called something.
20: Petrichor. One of those. Kel Smith came up with it. The word Smith. Comes from the Greek, I think.
2: How do you spell Petri? That, Johnny?
20: I think it's P-E-T-R-I-C-H-O-R. Yep. Petri meaning earth or stone, and core, blood of the gods. Rain on the road. Great smell.
2: That is a great smell. Johnny.
3: Petrichor.
4: Jeez, MG's just put himself up there.
2: I think Johnny's at there. Johnny, because...
3: using bigger words than you. Give it to him if he's got bigger words than you.
2: I am so impressed with Johnny from Pheasant's Nest that we're almost going to call it now. But there's so many calls we've got to get through.
4: Look at the call. Look at the board.
2: I know. There could be a fascinating smell about to appear on our board.
1: Yeah. Well, there's a couple more. A can of fresh tennis balls.
4: Good.
2: That's nice.
4: That is very good.
3: It's not bad.
4: Fresh tennis balls are great smell.
2: But it's unique.
3: Fresh tennis ball smells better than anything in the world.
4: No, I'm not saying that, but I'm saying it's a great smell. You know what?
2: It's a good smell. Brand new shoes.
1: Oh, yeah.
2: Out of the box.
4: Brand new hoodie.
3: Okay, a brand new Steedon.
4: Yeah, that's brand new Steedon.
3: You know what else was good? When you get the cylinder potato chips and you rip open the top of that and you slip into those.
2: The Pringles.
3: Pringles. How good are
2: they? That's next week. Best chips.
4: Oh, save it up.
3: I love the cylinder ones now. You can get no frills ones at some of the shops. Cheap. 99 cents.
2: Do you have a pack a day?
3: No.
2: What flavour?
3: Any flavour, I don't care.
2: Salt and vinegar, chives.
4: Sour cream and chives is beautiful.
3: Is it?
4: It's number one. That's the green one.
3: I'm happy with barbecue. I don't know if they do barbecue in the cylinders.
4: No,
3: I'm not sure. They do? Okay, salt and vinegar I like.
2: Yeah. Well, there's another smell, salt and vinegar chips.
3: You know what? Chips smell better when they fit into each other, you know?
4: They smell
1: better. They're symmetrical.
3: Like, when they're like, symmetrical, beautiful word. Yeah. When they're like curved like that and you get them out of a little cylinder and you eat them, have you ever tried to get the crinkle cut ones and fold them into each other? Like
2: No, I haven't.
4: You don't stack them.
2: You can't snap Smith Street chips, all right?
1: You can't go the triple Dorito.
2: No.
3: If you've got a bit of patience, you can see how they've got them corrugated like they are. So you can fit them into each other.
4: Right.
3: And they can become like the cylinder.
2: Like dominoes.
3: Yeah, like that, yeah.
4: But the issue with the cylinder ones is that you can grab so many so quickly.
2: Yeah.
4: Yes. Can't you? And then you just
1: It's very easy to drink the last remnants as well.
3: You do that.
4: You drink them.
3: And they're easy to stash in the rubbish bin without darling knowing.
1: I reckon Big Man drinks from the start, rips the lid off and off he goes.
3: I really don't. I love them.
2: I do that with my wine bottle. What do you do? Put them in the bin before she sees it empty.
4: Do you really?
3: How many wine bottles did you drink a week?
4: There's going to be a few tonight.
2: I don't drink, I only drink on the weekend. So I reckon tonight I'll have maybe two bottles.
3: Two bottles of wine?
2: Yeah.
3: Red?
2: What's
4: the name?
2: White wine. I'm a bit of both.
3: He mixes them.
4: But what about around the fire, MG, late at night?
2: I think red.
4: Red.
3: Have you mixed a red Pinot with a white Pinot? Does it taste good?
2: It does.
3: But a red and white, mix them in the same glass.
2: Oh, I think I've done that.
4: Yeah. Not on purpose.
2: Not on purpose. That's all that was left. I mean, oh, that'll do.
1: 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Best smells off the back of MG's power rankings. He's got that Jack Daniels prize pack to give away. 14.5 remaining in the first half at Redcliffe. The Sharks leading 12 points to nil over the Dolphins. And here at Accor Stadium, 6-0. The Bulldogs trailing the Gold Coast Titans. 20 minutes remaining in the first half in the NRLW. We'll take more of your calls and texts after a break. 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
1: Yeah, Sharks are in again in Redcliffe, 16-0. They lead the Dolphins, 12 minutes remaining in the first half. That's with a kick to come. Sione Katoa scoring for the Sharkies. And here at Accor Stadium, the Titans have extended their lead, 10-0. They lead the Bulldogs, 18.5 remaining in the first half in the NRLW. MG's power rankings, the best smells. Plenty of texts and calls coming in, boys. A popular one is the smell of the ocean, that saltwater air.
2: That is up there.
1: It is right up there.
2: Yeah, so is the lotion you put on the coconut oil.
3: Calamine
4: lotion.
3: Yes.
4: Oh, yes. Like coconut oil. Yeah. Yeah. Lather. Yep. It's beautiful.
3: What about DP?
4: DP.
3: Like the smell of that?
4: That's a good smell.
3: I rub that on your head sometimes.
2: Who?
3: Gee, you. I'm going to rub it on your head.
2: Mark, you know, the ogre used to do that before a game.
4: Used to do it, yeah.
2: It burned the crap out of your head. And he's running through going, ah!
1: All right, let's head to the ogre.
3: What about you?
4: How'd he go again?
3: We're here with the one that making him go, I had hair.
1: Good Lord. Bob from Janelli's called in. Bob, g'day. What's your best smell?
25: Hey, boys. How's it going?
2: Hey, Bobby.
25: How are you? Good?
2: Great, buddy. What's your favourite smell of all time, Bobby?
25: Best smell, mate,'s got to be the Colonel, mate. KFC. Can't beat it.
1: Very good.
4: Oh.
3: They don't sponsor us here, do they?
2: No.
1: We do love Macca's here on the Continuous Call Team, though.
3: Macca's, yeah.
1: We do love Macca's. That's our
3: thanks for that, Bob. Thanks for putting us off there, champion. <Yeah.
1: laughs> Thanks for putting us in a compromising position.
4: Who invented that call?
1: Jeff from Wollongong. G'day, Jeff.
26: Yes, the smell of the ocean coming back into Wollongong when you've been away, coming down Mount Ousley.
4: Nothing better.
3: Can you smell the ocean from Mount Ousley?
26: As you're coming down, yeah, you can get the salt. Oh, beautiful.
2: I'll tell you what, that's one of the best views you'll ever see coming down Mount Ousley of Wollongong.
3: Mm. Yeah. Well, it's right. Probably the best.
2: You reckon?
3: Yeah, well, it's hard to see Wollongong from elsewhere. Yeah,
2: true.
3: You with me?
2: I'm with you. Yeah, I'm with you. Don't worry.
1: very good.
3: A lot of calls. This is another wonderful segment. You know what?
2: Oh,
3: you should have your own show.
2: You know what?
3: Friday.
2: The next one is the best views of all time. I'm going to write that down. Where's the best view?
4: It's going to be very subjective.
3: Yeah, write that down. You've got a lot of good stuff. You've got other stuff coming up too that I'm looking forward to.
2: Yes,
3: as well.
2: I am.
1: A few more here, boys. Let's go to Mitchell in Queensland. Gary's called in. G'day, Gary. We got you there, Gary?
5: Yeah, mate.
2: What do you got, Gary?
5: Yeah, it's a unit. Yeah, I've got the best smell, mate, is driving behind a road train of cattle trucks and the cattle are doing a poo and a pulling away and it sprays all over your windscreen.
3: Yeah. That's a good smell.
2: Yeah, that's it. Well, that's you know that is. Guess that's an acquired taste.
3: That's what I do when I'm driving, say from Sydney to Gold Coast or something. If I'm ever going up there, you know, you get two lanes, you can overtow.
2: Yeah,
3: that's right. I refuse to do it. I'm waiting for the poop and the wee hit my screen,
2: just
3: so
2: that,
3: I can smell it.
2: Do you notice there's not many bugs that go on your screens anymore? Like the remember we used to have all
3: screen.
2: Yeah,
3: no, I haven't noticed that.
2: The last couple of years, I just noticed that.
3: You think there's less bugs?
2: Yeah.
3: Every time they hit your windscreen, they die.
2: Yeah, but usually you're wiping them off if they, you know, like.
3: Yeah, with the water and stuff.
2: I haven't done that for a couple of years.
3: Really?
2: Nope.
3: So are you saying there's less bugs out there on the freeway?
2: I'm saying
1: that's a big call.
3: No. Maybe, you know what?
4: I can't agree with
3: maybe that. The bugs are getting a bit smarter as they get.
2: I think they might, as they're evolving.
3: So some of them are flying along near the freeway and they see one of them just break rank. And go out there and just go, get splattered across.
2: Yes, you go.
3: The
2: and they go,
3: they say, look.
2: Isn't George dumb?
3: Let's think about
2: this.
3: Don't go near the road. And if you're going to go, be at least 10 foot high.
2: Yes.
3: Right?
2: I agree.
3: Because there's not many cars 10 foot, is there?
2: No. Anyway, there's trucks.
3: 131873, give us a call.
1: Let's head to Moorbank now. Alex has called in. G'day, Alex.
7: Hey, mate. How you going? How's the boys?
2: Good, Al.
7: I've got two. One is hot chocolate.
2: Oh yeah,
7: and the other one's a bit controversial. The smell of a really good cigar.
2: Oh, I like a cigar.
3: I can't disagree with you there. I like the smell of a cigar.
2: I wish I liked
3: it. It is controversial, but I do like the smell.
2: Yeah,
3: of it. I do like the hot chocolate, even though it's not as
4: you don't get a you good don't smell. I don't
3: smell as
4: do
3: much
4: you?
3: As you normally would. They're in again here, the Sharks. Mortalo's good. Told you they'd be hard to beat.
2: Wow.
1: Running up a cricket score, 22-0 with a kick to come in Redcliffe over the Dolphins, 8.5 remaining in the first half. And the Titans are in again in the NRLW here at Accor Stadium. They lead 14-0.
2: Jamie Chapman
1: another
2: double.
1: Try to
4: yeah.
1: Jamie
4: yep.
1: Chapman.
4: Jamie Chapman in again.
3: She's a good try scorer.
2: She is. She's very fast.
1: Very good. Very good. A couple of later nominations before we get your winner, MG. Rabbit from Redfern says, hi, guys. What about the smell of the 2GB commentary box?
2: We could bottle that.
3: Yeah, yeah. I don't think
2: we could bottle that.
4: Mate,
2: and sell
4: last
2: that
4: night. You could, last
3: what
4: night.
3: What happened last night?
4: J-Moz broke the rules.
3: Oh,
4: and,
3: no.
4: Horrendous.
3: What happened?
4: He cleared us out.
3: Did he?
1: Oh, you're kidding.
4: Me and Frosty. Yeah.
3: It'd take a lot to clear Frosty out of.
4: Yeah, well, to quote Frosty, it singed the nostril. That's what he said.
2: That's
4: singed.
3: Did you say he's got a new girlfriend or something?
4: I'm not going.
2: No.
4: I'm not going to go there just for his sake.
3: Okay.
4: All right. There's a few issues there, I think,
1: and,
4: he needs to deal with.
3: Okay.
1: One last nomination. Carl from Sutherland. Best smell is victory of New South Wales over Queensland.
4: That was a
2: you know
4: good
2: what?
4: Smell.
2: We really appreciate all the calls and text messages today. It was fantastic.
3: I've got one more.
2: Okay, go.
3: You know what I love? And I use it a lot. Vicks.
1: Oh, I was going to ask. Sorry. I meant to get to that.
2: Great smell.
3: I put Vicks on my chest most nights before I go to bed.
2: Yeah.
3: Because it does open up
2: your
3: nasal passages.
4: Yeah, I'm with
3: and
4: you.
3: And I feel as though I sleep better with some Vicks on my chest.
2: The last thing I used to do before I went out in the footy field was get the Vicks and put up my nose and on my chest.
4: I'm with you, MG. That's what I used to do
2: too. And the smelling salts.
4: Yep.
2: Yeah.
4: Oh, yeah.
2: Oh, yeah, baby. You know who our winner today was?
3: Who?
2: Johnny from Pheasants and Ness, who gave us the petrichor. Is it petrichor?
1: Petrichor.
4: That's just because it's a big word.
2: Yeah, I know. And I'm going to master it. By the end of this year, I'm going to master
4: it. And I want to hear it in a sentence.
2: Is it petrichor?
1: Petrichor.
4: Petrichor.
2: So that's the name given to rain on the road. after that summer.
3: Yep. Why don't we just call it rain on the road? I mean, I think it's easier. People understand rain on the road. But if you say to someone, you know what?
2: Petrichor.
3: I was driving around the other day and I smelt the petrichor.
2: Oh. Just we should know that, but we should know what it means.
3: I've never heard of
4: petrichor. But it sounds too much like petrol as well.
2: Mm. Yeah, well, that's what when I first heard what he said, I thought he was saying petrol.
4: Yeah.
2: But it's petrichor. So you Johnny from Pheasant's Nest. There you go, buddy.
1: Enjoy. Well done, Johnny from Pheasant's Nest.
2: Thank you to Jack Daniels for their kit.
1: Fantastic. And sorry to all the people, we couldn't get to your calls. Make sure you stick around and call later in the show. We've got a Harvey Norman voucher, $100 to give away for their sale ending on Sunday. And we also have a Seagulls official membership, a Seagulls double pass to the 1947 Corporate Lounge for Sunday's match against the Cowboys at Four Pines Park. 131873 is the open line number. This is the continuous call team live from McCall Stadium ahead of this afternoon's NRL clash between the Bulldogs and the Raiders. Stick with us. After a break, we'll be chatting with the Warriors Chief Executive, Cameron George.
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1: Yes, welcome back to the continuous call team around the grounds in the NRLW. The Titans leading the Bulldogs 16-0 here at Accor Stadium. 9.5 remaining on the 2 years clock. In the NRL up in Redcliffe, the Sharks leading the Dolphins 24-0 with 3.5 minutes remaining before halftime. And full time in the New South Wales Cup, the Warriors 44 over the Western Suburbs Magpies. 44-20 there at Lidcombe Oval in the New South Wales Cup. Well, boys, the Warriors continued their impressive 2026 season with a big win over the Tigers last night in front of over 10,000 fans at Campbelltown, 32-6. I'm pleased to say we've got Warriors Chief Executive Cameron George on the line. Cameron, thanks so much for joining us.
14: No worries, gents.
1: Mate, I understand you've just touched down back there in Auckland after the trip over here, so thanks for joining us on such short notice there. I guess in many respects it wasn't a perfect win last night. The boys started very well and then took the foot off the gas maybe a little bit, but at this stage of the season it's all about, you know, keeping yourself in that top four and putting yourself in a good shot at the premiership.
14: Yeah, that's right. By no way, shape or form, we're the finished product. We've still got a lot of young kids playing NRL and getting valuable experience. So with that comes, yeah, some challenges throughout certain periods of the game. But we left there last night knowing we got the job done. We got a lot of upside and, we'll come back. We're back here now in New Zealand and we'll get set for next week now.
4: One of the big influences on that game last night, James Fisher-Harris coming back into the team. His first in particular, the try, he got the team going and really got them off to a good start. It was a great performance from him.
14: It was, you know, he's had 5 weeks off, including the buys, but you could tell, from the start, he was on. He was just running straight and hard, which was very effective last night. And to your point you just made before, that he came off for a bit of a spell and the boys just lost their way a bit, and Webby put him back on before half time, and, you know, he just straightened them straight back up again and got them going forward, which made a hell of a difference. He's a terrific leader and influencer on all those young kids.
3: Mate, you've made a number of astute purchases over the years, but I reckon your coach goes under the radar a lot. He's done a phenomenal job for you blokes, I reckon, Andrew Webster. I don't know him. Well, I don't know him at all, but he just appears to me like he's so level-headed, and he's just a great influence on those boys.
14: He is, Darryl. He connects really well, and he engages very highly with them. Now, every morning, every afternoon, there wouldn't be a player that comes in or out of that building that Webby's not across in terms of how they're feeling and what they're up to and any problems that we can help them with. And, you know, when we signed him, I knew him as a character and a footy coach before that. But it's just what we needed at the right time. And there was a bit of a risk because it was his first gig. But I think in hindsight, everyone's probably starting to head in that trend of the new sort of coaches coming through, and what they bring with them is certainly a really fresh outlook on how to manage and how to coach, and we're seeing the benefits of that with Webby.
3: So mate, this is like a lot of the great coaches, and I say this a little bit, like Wayne Bennett, for example, is probably one of the greatest coaches of all time. He's got a genuine interest in the players off the field, and I think nearly every coach has now. You know, their family life, all that sort of stuff. Is he a similar ilk to that, Andrew Webster? Is that part of his, you know...
2: DNA?
14: Yeah, absolutely. That's probably his greatest attribute. He's got a very, very sharp footy brain, don't get me wrong there, but... And I'll give you one example. We've got a two-story facility, and there's a door down the bottom that the players could enter through into their change rooms and get ready for the day. But, you know, as soon as Webby started, he made him come through the front door of the building, walk straight past the coaches' offices. So he and the coaches could detect whether anyone was a bit off that day, or the coaches had the opportunity to speak to a player first up, and so they come in and they leave going through the coach's department, if you like, and it just allows that connection, first point of contact in the morning and last point of contact when they leave, and there's a problem, they get it sorted before the day starts or the day finishes, and that's just the level of connection and change that, you know, he's brought to his department and the footy team.
2: What a fantastic idea. I know him well. He's a fantastic bloke. He's just one of the world's best blokes, but he can also coach the pants off anything. I think at the moment you've got your team looking sensational, coming second on the ladder. A genuine chance this year at Premiership glory, you would say. I'd say, and the window's wide open too. It's not about to close anytime soon. What's the vibe over in New Zealand about all this talk about maybe a 20th team going to South Island?
14: Yeah, look, there's a lot of discussion around that, MG, and you know, New Zealand deserves to be in that mix for sure and certain. And I genuinely believe that, you know, there's an opportunity for the NRL to explore here. However, in the meantime, between now and then, we need a hell of a lot of investment and structures put into place over here, so we don't have an equivalent to a New South Wales Cup structure or pathway within Harold Matts right through to Cup level, or the Q Cup. We don't have those over here, and that's what, and you guys know this better than anyone, that's what underpins an NRL club, and without that, we're flying six teams over every week to Australia to compete in elite competitions, or vice versa, they're coming over here. So we've got to get the domestic structure right, and then when that investment flows through and underpins a really strong quality competition over here, that's when I believe that a second team would really fit the bill. But there's a lot of work and investment to happen before that, in my view, but I don't make those calls. But New Zealand certainly is worthy of being in the mix for sure and certain for so many reasons.
2: Yeah, I couldn't agree with you more about that. You need the pathways big time.
1: Yep. Well, Cameron, it's a credit to yourself and the organisation there. I remember when you were trying to just keep things afloat during COVID and trying to, you know, facilitate getting over here during the all the lockdowns and things. And now,
2: bloody
1: you
2: know,
1: rugby league is on the – it's pretty much taking over rugby union at the moment. They're struggling big time in Super Rugby.
2: I think you make a really good point. I think all the goodwill that the Warriors showed through that COVID period, I think it's come back to them in spades.
1: Mm.
2: And I think it's why the game is so massive over there. Obviously, you're going to have a good footy team to start with. But the way they put themselves out of their comfort zone to come over here with their families and live it, you know, live in all three or four different places in New South Wales, one of them being the Star of the Sea at Terrigal. And I think for a while they were out in the country area. They didn't put themselves forward. They put the game first.
1: Yep.
2: And I think that's come back to them in spades. And I love this. I love it.
1: Yeah.
2: I fair dinkum love it.
1: It's a testament to you, Cameron, and all your team there at the Warriors. Thanks so much for joining us and all the best as you head towards the end of the season. I'm sure we'll see you there when the whips are cracking in September.
14: Hope so. Thanks for your support, guys. Have a good day.
2: See you, buddy.
1: There he is, Warriors Chief Executive Cameron George there after their 32-6 win over the West Tigers. And just a quick note on them, boys. They're firmly in the mix to challenge Penrith for this year's premiership.
3: Yeah, they are. They're flying under the radar. They're running second in the comp. They're not far behind Penrith. I think they're only about 4 points behind them or something. I'm not sure exactly where they are, but they've been phenomenal.
1: Yeah,
3: they've had a few little injuries around the place too. They're going to be competitive. They will be really competitive.
4: Well, who's going to want to go and play them if they finish top two?
2: Oh,
1: yeah.
4: They're going to have to go over there, packed house, play over there. If the Warriors jag that one, they get to play their prelim final over there.
1: Yeah,
4: they can set themselves up. Yeah. A really good finish to this year, set themselves into the top two. Then they can be at home, and then come over for the grand final.
2: Like Melbourne have for so long.
4: Yeah, they have. Yep. Yeah, great opportunity for the Warriors.
1: Around the grounds, boys, halftime up there at Redcliffe, 24-0. The Sharks lead the Dolphins. And in the NRLW, the Titans leading the Bulldogs 16-0 here at Accor Stadium. 2.5 remaining in the first half. We're off for a quick break. When we come back, more from the Continuous Call team.
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1: 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Half-time. The Bulldogs trailing the Gold Coast Titans 16-0. They've got one last play here. The Bulldogs to see if they can score. There's a kick over the top straight to a Titans player, Tegan Levi. And I think that'll all she wrote for the first half here in the NRLW. Up in Redcliffe, in the NRL, the Sharks leading the Dolphins 24-0. So the Dolphins with plenty of work to do in the second half there. And earlier this afternoon in the New South Wales Cup, the Warriors 44 points. points won over the Magpies 20 at Lidcombe Oval. Coming up this afternoon here at Accor Stadium, 5:30 p.m. we'll bring you the full call of the match between the Bulldogs and the Raiders. It is Old Boys Day here at Accor Stadium. Around 100 ex-players will be in attendance. I will tell

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6: Yes, welcome back to the continuous call team. We're just over 60 seconds away from the news. Halftime in Redcliffe, the Dolphins trailing the Sharks 24-0. So plenty of work to do there for the home side. They are without three of their back five, Jack Bostock, Selwyn Cobbo and Hamiso Tabuai-Fadou being rested after Origin. The Sharks resting Britton Nicara as well. So plenty of work there for the Dolphins if they're to turn that around, 24 points. But if there's a team to do it with their attacking flair, it's probably the Dolphins. Coming up later this afternoon, we'll have the full game call of the Bulldogs hosting the Canberra Raiders here at Accor Stadium. And then tonight, the game call with Matt Thompson and Josh Morris when the Roosters host the Parramatta Eels. Stick with us after the break. We're going to catch up with one of Darryl's old premiership teammates, Andrew Farrer, Canterbury Bulldogs legend. He's one of the 100 old boys out here at Accor Stadium. They've got a big program coming up this afternoon as part of their Old Boys Day. David Gillespie, Graham Hughes, Frank Pritchard, Luke Patton, just to name a few, Chris Mortimer as well. So plenty coming up after the news. Stick with us here on the continuous call team live from Accor Stadium. Back after the news.
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7: Good afternoon, I'm Sarah Wiedersehen. Senior Labor Minister Jason Clare says the actions of Telstra need to be scrutinised following its nationwide outage. The telco has confirmed it will appear before a parliamentary inquiry into the outage to be held next week. Senior Labor Minister Jason Clare says Telstra has let Australians down.
8: Now, people could have lost their lives. That's why there's an investigation by ACMA. That's why we changed the law. They're liable to some very serious financial penalties for what's happened here. And I assume that that parliamentary inquiry will scrutinise the actions of Telstra over the course of the last week.
7: The US is demanding a public guarantee from Iran that the Strait of Hormuz is open and that ships crossing the vital waterway won't be targeted. A delegation from Qatar has travelled to Iran in the hope of salvaging a ceasefire deal. Apple is suing OpenAI for allegedly stealing trade secrets. The iPhone makers allege former staff misappropriated confidential information to help the owners of ChatGPT develop consumer products. But OpenAI says it has no interest in other companies' trade secrets. An investigation is underway into the suspicious death of a man in Perth South. Elise Gatley reports.
9: Homicide detectives are investigating after a man in his 60s

0: was found unresponsive on a Fremantle street early Saturday morning and could not be saved. It follows a police standoff at a Como home late Friday night with a man who they say was wielding an axe. Another man was also apprehended hours after he allegedly broke into a Netherlands home naked and committed an indecent act. The men in their 30s have both made their first appearances in Perth Magistrates Court, while two men in their 20s are assisting police with the homicide inquiry. Elise Gately, Perth.
1: A 16-year-old boy has been arrested after human remains were found in the search for a missing teenager in Victoria's north. Layla Jeffrey from the small regional town of Donald was reported missing by a family member last week. The human remains are yet to be formally identified, but are believed to be those of the missing 13-year-old. An investigation into aircraft noise has prompted Air Services Australia to rework Brisbane Airport's flight paths. Air Services Australia's head of community engagement, Donna Marshall, says the adjustments will mean quieter skies for several suburbs.
2: Places like Caboolture, Ongaree, the Redcliffe area, Sandstone Point, Wirram, which is the southern part of Bridie Island. We've been able to do that by shifting the flight path further north.
1: In finance, one Australian dollar is buying around 69.5 US cents.
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4: St Kilda has kept its AFL finals hopes alive, beating Port Adelaide 87-73 at Marvel Stadium. The Giants-Cats game is about to get underway at Engie Stadium. In NRL action, the Sharks have put together a blistering first half against the Dolphins. They lead 24-0 at halftime in Redcliffe. Melbourne Storm coach Craig Bellamy's hitting out at the NRL scheduling. After facing the Titans tomorrow night, the Storm confront the Roosters on Friday, leaving the coach far from happy.
5: It is tough. You know, they have the last game on Sunday and then expect the players to back up 5 days later. You know, I'm not quite sure that's in the best interest of any NRL players.
4: Tigers prop Bundy Afar is facing a two-match ban for dangerous contact during his side's loss to the Warriors. And at the Scottish Golf Open, world number one Scotty Scheffler has missed his first cut in 4 years. That's sport. I'm Adam Hawes.
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14: Partly cloudy for the rest of this afternoon and tomorrow too, after some fog tomorrow morning. 27 for Rockhampton, Yeppoon 24, Gladstone 25, Billawilla 26.
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16: Yeah, I think you're exactly right, Thirsty.
17: The momentum swinging slightly, Mark, think you were doing.
16: Exactly right, Thirsty.
17: Yeah, exactly right. He got down low.
16: You're exactly right.
17: You got it exactly right, Thirsty.
16: I think you're right, Thirsty. Exactly right.
17: They're going to pull this game out of the fire.
16: Yeah, exactly right, Thirsty.
17: Yeah, exactly right, Thirsty. They're going to check sideline and grounding.
16: Yeah, exactly right, Thirsty. Blake Ferguson was blowing up.
17: They bombed him.
16: Yeah, exactly right.
17: No, exactly right, Thirsty.
18: The corridor uncertainty can't rule on Ford Park.
16: Oh, exactly right. Yep, exactly right. You made the right. Yeah, they got it exactly right. You made me wrong. Oh, I know you made me right. Exactly right, Thirsty. I've really enjoyed so far what we've seen.

0: You're exactly right.
1: You're exactly right.
2: That's right. That's exactly right.
3: Yes, that is exactly right. It is the continuous call team live from Accor Stadium on this Saturday afternoon. Mike Pearsall, Mark Geyer, Mark Pigiridell, and the big man, Daryl Broman here. Play has resumed as for the second half in Redcliffe. The Cronulla Sharks leading 24 points to nil, 3 minutes gone in the second half. And the second half about to get underway in the NRLW here at Accor Stadium with the Bulldogs trailing the Gold Coast Titans. Titans, plenty of work to do there for the home side as well. Bulldogs Old Boys Day here at Accor Stadium today. Around 100 ex-players are in attendance, and yesterday the old boys came to the club's captain's run and then enjoyed a barbecue together with the current playing group afterwards. And today the old boys will meet the players outside of their hotel and walk to Accor Stadium with the team ahead of the battle with the Canberra Raiders this afternoon, which we will of course call for you live here on the continuous call team. Pleased to say we've got Canterbury Bulldogs legend Andrew Farah in the box with us. Andrew, good afternoon.
4: Good afternoon.
3: Mate, it must be, when you look at Old Boys Day, all the clubs do it. It's such a fantastic day to welcome, you know, players from the modern game and from, you know, decades before. It's such a great day to just reconnect and then think about all the old stories and the premierships and all the great times that the clubs had when things were going well.
4: Yeah, it is. It's a great day, and I think the older fellas, especially the older fellas, really appreciate what the club puts on for us. And it's always good to, you know, we see us blokes who are around the 60 mark, we see a little bit of each other more so than the 70 and the 80 year olds. Mm. So it's always good to have everyone in together.
3: Yeah.
4: And there is a few stories told and a few furfies.
1: Well, Pop, speaking of stories, let's get straight to it. The big man over here.
5: What?
1: How was he back in the day?
5: Outstanding.
4: Probably one of the best trainers at the club.
1: The best trainer.
5: Had a few issues with the fitness side of things, but
1: didn't we all,
5: mate? I love playing for them. They're a great club. I mean, I look back on the side that, you know, we managed to put, or I didn't put together, but the side they put together in '84 and '85, winning the comp both those years, which is a good side. It'll be competitive in any era. Yeah.
1: Well, we were talking about it earlier, Pops. Did you kick the? Was it the field goal against St George?
4: Yeah, mate, still going up.
5: Did you kick the goal?
1: But we're trying to work out. Yeah, in 84.
5: Goal in 84.
4: Yeah, I kicked
1: the goal. You kicked the goal as well?
5: Because we won 6-4 in that game.
1: Toe poker.
5: Yeah. You know, and you weren't a... Were you a natural goal kicker or not?
4: I was a backstop. I was
5: second pick.
4: Yeah.
5: But they were great, though. And you managed to win with the Bulldogs, I think, three premierships, 88 as well.
4: 88 as well.
1: Wow.
5: I mean, it's a tremendous record. And those blokes who played with you in those days, you know, you had, well, Steve Mortimer, Terry Lamb, you know, some of the greats. And some of those big forwards were just phenomenal, weren't they? Like Kelly.
4: Kel.
5: Very underrated, you know.
4: I miss him. We usually come up together.
5: Do you?
4: From Wollongong.
5: What's he not doing another marathon, is he?
4: No, he's had a double hip replacement.
5: Has he really?
4: So it's slowed him down.
5: At the same time.
4: Both at the same time. So he's in recovery. So he's going good.
6: When you look at some of these ex-players from the Doggies, it's kind of the who's who of rugby league in the 80s and 70s. And some that stand out to me, Cement, obviously. I played against him a lot and with him, and probably the best hitter I've ever seen in our game. And obviously the Mortimers. Chris Mortimer, he kind of, with Kel, turned Penrith around when they came out in 88 to this town called Penrith that they kind of didn't really know much about. They turned us into footballers. But what are you doing these days, Pops? What do you do with yourself? I know, you know, obviously you're on the Wollongong. What do you do for a crust?
4: No, I'm retired. I stay out of trouble, and I
5: mate, he'd be counting his money.
1: Most of Wollongong, don't you?
4: Mate, watch what I eat and exercise.
6: Good boy.
4: So
5: boring. On the drink every second night.
4: That's my story. Anyway, I'm sticking to it.
5: Just on those years, mate. Do you miss the playing of the footy? Like, I know it's been a long time now, but do you miss playing?
4: You always miss playing, Daryl.
1: Yeah.
4: You always do. And if someone ever tells you they don't,
6: they're lying.
4: Yeah. Obviously, date of birth disease comes into it, so you can't really you can't sort of do anything about that. But the camaraderie and we were very fortunate I think, to be around at that time and be together. It wasn't just the football, but the football was a major thing in our lives. And I think, we had a team of people who just wanted to win.
5: Yeah.
4: And have a good time together.
5: Yeah.
4: And that's why I think, there's still a fair few of the blokes that I played with over those years that are still, we're still very close and see a fair bit of each other.
5: Will there be many of them here today from the boys you played with, do you think? You're expecting to see many of them here?
4: There's probably about a dozen.
5: Yeah, good.
6: That's great.
4: Through that 80s, going from probably, I think we played in a, or Parramatta knocked us off in the game before the grand final in 83, and then 84 there was an influx of players that Warren brought with him, including yourself. Mm-hmm. And then there was a little bit of a changing of the guard going into that 88 season as well. So,
5: yeah, I'm not sure Warren brought me with him. I think I was sort of lumped on him. In the end, he said, not this
6: club. Isn't it great how clubs do this, bro? Like, most clubs do it now, an old boys' day.
2: Yeah.
6: I think maybe Newcastle might have started one of the older clubs or the newer clubs in our competition, but they used to do it really well. And I think we all caught on to the fact that we've got to do something with our ex-players as well.
4: Yeah.
6: And once you get together and you see them, all their memories from when you played with them and the dressing room dramas and most of fun was in that dressing room, wasn't it? Because we worked, you couldn't wait to get from work to training to find out what the boys have been up to that day.
4: Yeah, that's true. And I think I was talking to Dave Gillespie on the way over, and we walked across and followed the team. And some man said, he said, geez, how would Robbo go walking this far before a game? Like, Robbo came in about 10 to 3 and had a smoke and a sit on the toilet and pulled his jersey on and ran out.
5: It's true, wasn't it?
4: Yeah.
5: And mate, he'd have, before every game, wouldn't he? Well, apparently I wasn't there, but he'd have 8 or 10, what do you have, bourbons and cokes? Yeah. Is that what he used to drink?
4: Yeah, the night before.
5: Like on the Saturday night.
6: That's the best.
5: Every Saturday night.
6: That's the best.
5: Regardless. I mean, he's just a legend, Robbo, wasn't he?
4: Yeah.
5: Warren Ryan, is Warren here today? Do you see him?
4: No, Warren's not here today.
5: Okay.
4: But there's a group of us from the from that era that we meet up about four times a year with Warren and over in the eastern suburbs. And
5: Joey Thomas and those folks.
6: And yeah, Langus tells
4: me
6: that.
4: Have a feed with him and look him up.
5: I bet he's still dissecting the game. You'd have an opinion on what's going on in the game, I would think, at the moment.
4: Oh, always. Yeah. Always.
5: For change. It used to be, I remember I went on a trip, I think 84, we went over to the States. And I think Warren went on that tour, and we used to assign someone, like, have spend time with him that day because he was punishing, just
6: talking footy.
5: He'd have like salt and pepper shake, thinking of new moves.
6: What on a footy trip away?
5: Absolutely, on a footy trip away. With someone who said, "Look, it's your turn today to go and talk to Warren on the trip away," because he just couldn't get away from footy. He loved it.
4: Yeah, he does.
5: Still does, I would imagine.
4: Still does. Yeah. Still goes through different tactics and what different teams should be doing.
5: But I reckon he'd still like to coach. I reckon he'd throw his hand up, And he could probably
6: hear. I'll tell you what, you could do worse than ring him for some an idea.
5: I think there's a lot of coaches have done that over the years.
6: Yeah,
2: I think Joey still talks to him.
5: Yeah, he's very close.
2: Yeah,
6: Langers.
3: Well, Andrew, the Bulldogs have had a pretty challenging year so far, but three in a row heading into this one against the Raiders, and they're only 2 points behind seventh place at the moment. So the Bulldogs are right back in the mix. How are you seeing them? 7 wins from 15 games this season, but probably haven't delivered on what they sort of promised last year. How are you sort of seeing the boys this season?
4: Yeah, they've been a little bit scratchy in their form. I think they've probably simplified it a bit the last 3 or 4 weeks, and it's got them some wins. The other thing you've got to look at too is I think they've had Preston's been out. He's back today.
6: Yeah.
4: You've got the big Fijian who was
6: Billy Kickow.
4: He's I think he's due back next week or maybe the week after. So they've had some injuries to some key players, and I suppose so have a few other clubs that have fallen by the wayside a little bit.
5: And you after you finished playing, you went into coaching. I've forgotten you'd coach, and you coached the Great Piglet. Is that
6: gave
5: correct?
6: Gave his debut.
5: Did you
4: gave
5: really?
4: His debut. Wow. Yeah.
2: Many years ago.
5: You regret that?
4: No. Biggie was a good player. A real asset.
3: Yeah, he'll tell you.
6: What did he give him money for?
5: And you coached, what did you do? You coached Dragons too? Where did you coach? Dragons?
4: Coach the Steelers,
5: that's right.
4: And then the joint venture happened, and then I was co-coaching with Wadey.
6: Yep.
4: And then they sacked Wadey, and I got the job for the next few years, and then they sacked me, and life moves on.
5: Yep.
6: Brownie.
4: Brownie, that's right. And then I was
5: trying not to remember that.
1: I said to the boys before you come in, I said, my first 2 years when you were coaching us, we made the second week of the finals both years, and Pops got sacked.
6: Yeah.
1: True?
4: Yes.
6: Politics, mate. Rugby league, welcome to it.
1: Ridiculous.
4: I think they were moving in a different
1: direction. Ah, oh, please.
6: That old one.
1: Ridiculous. Absolutely ridiculous.
6: No, but that team that Daryl keeps talking about, like you and Chris Mortimer were centres.
5: Oh, mate.
6: You're like the scariest centre pairing of all time. Like the way you were aggressive. That's maybe not as much as Chris was, but you're both good hitters and good runners.
4: We were pretty close off the field, which does help as well. And it was back in those times. Well, it was before you had sort of centre aside, so you had to really watch what the opposition were doing, especially Parramatta, who were the best team for a number of years.
6: Mm.
4: And they had some, Mick Cronin, had some. Some crafty moves on
6: him. Zip-Zip man, yeah.
5: Yeah, Zip-Zip man.
4: Zip-Zip, and then
5: Eric Groth, Brett Kenny, they had a great side.
4: Yeah,
5: great side. And you blokes, the two centres, like him and Louis Moore.
6: Oh, wow.
4: So we used to look out for each other. We had a couple of little signals, and I think we used to have a bit of a competition to see who could ruffle up your opposite's number better. And Louis won 9 times out of 10.
3: Oh, very good. Well, Andrew, thanks so much for joining us, mate. We'll see you out in the field before the game this afternoon when the Bulldogs take on the Raiders as part of the former players doing the lap of honour. But thank you so much for joining us in the box here for the continuous call team.
4: Appreciate it. Thank you very much for inviting me.
3: There he is, Bulldogs legend Andrew Farrer there here on Bulldogs Old Boys Day. Quick around the grounds before we get to a break. The Sharks leading the Dolphins 36-0. 26 minutes remaining in the second half up there at Redcliffe. And in the NRLW here at a cool stadium, the Titans leading the Bulldogs 16 points to 6. 24 minutes remaining in the second half in that one. 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
3: Yes, welcome back to the Continuous Call Team. The Titans extending their lead in the NRLW 22-6. They lead the Bulldogs, 22 remaining in the second half. And up at Redcliffe, the Sharks up 36-0 over the Dolphins in Redcliffe, 23 minutes remaining in the second half there as well. The team news has come through for the Bulldogs NRL clash against the Raiders. We'll have that one live here on the Continuous Call Team from Accor Stadium at 5:30. For the Bulldogs, big team news, boys. Anari Tuala is out due to illness, so Bronson Sherry will start at centre in jumper 19. But Jacob Preston returns from a broken arm on the bench in jumper 21.
6: That's a big in.
3: Big in for the Bulldogs there with Presto back off the bench. Kurt Mann will start at hooker and jumper 14. Bailey Haywood will move to the bench. For the Raiders, Sebastian Chris is out after injuring his hamstring at training yesterday. So Jed Stewart comes onto the wing in jumper 21. Origin reps Ethan Strange and Hudson Young will start from the bench. Dane Laurie will start at 5'8" in jumper 17. Arta Mariotta starts in the back row in jumper 15 for the Raiders there. Kobe Black joins the bench in jumper 20, replacing Chevy Stewart. And Tom Starling will play his 150th NRL match tonight. That match coming up live here on the Continuous Call Team at 5:30. Boys, there was a nice text came in earlier this afternoon. Now, I'd like to bring in Ali from Hornsby here, who's joining us on the program tonight. Now, text here from Ali earlier this afternoon. Hey, boys, off to the Manly game tomorrow. I'm taking my best friend's dad, who has recently been diagnosed with terminal brain cancer.
6: Oh, wow.
3: He's a massive Manly fan, and the reason why I'm also a fan. Unfortunately, we could only get standing tickets on the hill. Would be an absolute dream if we could get the tickets for tomorrow's game to the lounge for our Manly giveaway. Let's go, Fozball. Thanks, boys. Ali. Ali, welcome to the Continuous Call Team. Thanks for jumping on for us.
15: Hey, boys.
3: Tell us about your story supporting the Manly Seagulls.
15: Well, I guess it started at 7 with Dave kneeling down with his thick Scottish accent, demanding I go for Manly, first of all. Much to my granddad's dismay, who was a North Sydney boy. And it just stuck from there. He took me to a game and I was hooked. That was it. I don't think granddad's ever forgiven me, but that's all right. He's not here now, so it's okay.
3: and your best friend's dad, Ali, how's he doing at the moment?
15: He's okay. He was going to have a surgery, but unfortunately it's just spread. It's just gone too far. So, you know, we're just, yeah, so, yeah, I guess you guys know. So we're just, you know, just managing, and we just want to have a good time with him. Take him to a Manly game, you know, Sunday arvo. Against the Cowboys or Cowgirls, so I'm pretty sure we're going to win. so it'd just be great. Yeah.
5: You know what, it is a great day out there. I think most of us agree daylight football is the best.
6: It's
5: the best. You know, and I think we all like the daylight football. This will be great for you. Did we give Ali these props?
3: Yeah, Ali, we've got a double pass for you, Ali. For two guests valued at $400, includes a premium three-hour food and beverage package to the 1947 Corporate Lounge for that game tomorrow against the Cowboys. Should be a bumper crowd there on a Sunday afternoon in Brookie. How good. But, yeah, a great thing. I mean, we've talked about Jai Arrow a lot this afternoon and the way the game comes together for people in need, Ali. So hopefully you guys can enjoy the afternoon out there at Brookvale Oval. It's a great story, how you came to support the Manly Seagulls, so we'd love to send you along to that one.
15: Oh, thank you, boys. Holy shit. Oh, sorry, I can't swear. Thank you.
1: You just did.
5: It's all right. Too late, Ali.
15: Too late now. You can beep it out later. Thank you so much, guys. I really appreciate that. He's going to love it.
6: What's your friend's dad's name, Ali?
15: Dave.
6: Give Dave a big kiss and cuddle from us. Give him a big kiss and cuddle from us, eh?
15: Are you guys going to be there? He's going to want to see you.
5: No.
15: So I might have to
6: ask him.
15: Oh, never mind then. Oh, okay. That's all right. Thank you so much for that, guys. I really appreciate that. It's going to have a great day.
3: No worries.
5: Good on you. Have a great day.
3: Good on you, Ali. Have a great day out there tomorrow at Four Pines Park. That's Ali there from Hornsby. 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
5: Plus you get your tickets in everything. I mean, it covers everything, so... It is great. I just want to get this. How many tickets have we given Ellie? Is it just two or three?
3: It's a double pass, yeah.
5: Double pass.
3: So they've got tickets to the Hill as well, so they can probably bring a couple of extra people.
5: I'm just thinking, though, if she's going to go with a friend and a friend's dad, three, maybe we might be able to speak to Krusty, see if we can get an extra ticket in there. It'd be nice or something. I don't know.
6: It'd be nice
5: if they could all go together, the three of them. So let's see if we can do something there.
6: Yep, well said.
3: Okay, 0460-873-873. Around the grounds, the Titans leading the Bulldogs 22-6 in the NRLW. I think they're just reviewing a potential try here for the Bulldogs, which looks held up. And up at Redcliffe, it is a miserable day there for the Dolphins. 42-0.
6: Wow.
3: The Sharks lead.
5: It's hard to believe because the Sharks, they're not a big scoring team in general.
1: It's not usually their go, is it?
5: They look like they're having a bit of fun here, though.
6: Ramian scored about, I think, two tries ago, and it's probably one of the best tries you'll see all year.
1: Wow. Yeah,
6: so check that out when you get a chance.
3: 42-0, the Sharks lead the Dolphins. 20 minutes remaining in the second half there, boys, as we watch the Bulldogs crash over in the NRLW here against the Titans. So that'll be 22-10, the Canterbury Bulldogs trailing the Titans with a kick to come. So a 12-point margin now, 17 minutes remaining in the second half. Boys, I thought it was a great chance for me when I come in this afternoon.
6: Yep. Mm-hmm.
3: Yeah.
5: It is a great opportunity.
3: It is a great opportunity. With three of my elder statesmen, all successfully married.
6: Your big brothers.
3: Yeah, big brothers. I'd say even fatherly figures.
6: Okay.
5: Darryl, grandfathers, grandfather.
3: Yeah, grandfatherly figures. Now, I was down in with my beautiful wife, Ella, and our son, Louis, during the week down on the south coast in Mollymook.
1: Ooh, nice.
3: Something happened which wanted me to ask you boys, in your life experience, how common is it to lose your wedding ring?
6: Not very common.
5: It depends on what disco you're at.
6: Depends
5: where were you?
1: What night you going out?
5: Who lost it? Yeah. I'd be worried if it was your missus. Who lost the wedding ring?
3: Well,
6: you did.
3: Potentially. So I was going for a surf at Mollymook, and I've paddled out.
5: Of course.
3: And I was paddling out, and then...
6: With the wedding ring on.
3: I've realised when I've got out, the wedding ring's on the finger. Now, Ella's gone with Louie, and I said, I'll be back in an hour. I'll just meet you back in an hour. So even if I go in, I haven't got the keys to the car. I'm just going to be standing there doing nothing for an hour.
5: Yeah.
3: So I thought, did what anyone with a room temperature IQ would do, and I said, stuff it, I'll risk it.
6: Yep.
3: So I just kept paddling out, got out there, and I thought I'll just stuff it down the wetsuit and hope for the best.
1: No.
5: Mate, why would you do that?
3: Well, as I said, I didn't want to stand on the beach in winter for an hour doing nothing.
5: Why would you take it? Couldn't it stay on your finger paddling?
3: When I go to the gym, I just put a bit of water on it and it slides right
6: off.
3: So it's in winter, you're surfing in winter, your fingers.
5: Well, you can fix
3: cold.
5: That. Don't go to the gym.
3: It's a good point.
1: Well, you could just put your finger down while you're surfing the hot.
6: Oh,
3: paddle like that. Anyway, so I thought I'm probably playing a bit fast and loose with something valuable here, but I asked this bloke next to me, who's probably the most relaxed surfy guy you can possibly imagine. I thought I'll get some validation here. He'll tell me it's all good. So I say, hey, mate, you wouldn't believe I paddled out with my wedding ring on. I just stuffed it down the wetsuit. You think I'd be sweet? And he goes, oh, you're playing with fire, man. So I've just started.
5: Was he American?
3: Dropping it.
1: Yeah.
3: It was somewhere up north of Queensland.
6: Yeah.
1: Man.
3: Anyway, this would be a good test to, I didn't tell Ella. So it'll be a good test to see.
5: She doesn't know. Does she know?
3: She doesn't know that I put down
5: now.
3: The wetsuit.
5: Does she know now? She listened to this great show?
3: Well, she says she is.
6: Yep.
3: I'll find out shortly.
6: So Ella, if you're ringing 131873.
5: You haven't made this up, have you? Is there a disco down there you went to and you slipped it off?
3: I'm pleased to say, boys, I took the shower. But the wedding ring was still down the wetsuit.
6: No. There it is.
1: So, wow.
3: But I wanted
5: What's the point of this?
3: Well, I wanted to ask, when have you played fast and loose with something valuable? Because I've got out of there and I've just immediately thought, you're an idiot.
6: Yeah, you don't. That's one thing.
1: That's danger.
6: So I broke my finger in 1999, and I've got 11 pins in there, so I can't wear a ring on that finger.
1: But whose head?
6: Darren Tracy from the Dragons.
1: Really?
6: Yeah.
1: Really?
6: Yes.
1: Punched on?
6: No, just I went to tackle him and went to do something to him and his head went into my finger.
5: Oh,
6: and just
5: that hurts, doesn't it?
6: Yeah. It's, I've never been able to wear a ring on that finger.
5: So when you got married, did you get a ring?
6: Yeah, but that was...
5: Were you married before?
6: I got married in 93.
5: Oh, yep. Sorry. Yep. Sorry about that.
6: That's all right, mate.
5: 93, Gene. So you'd be in for a... is this a what sort of wedding you got coming up here?
6: Anniversary.
5: 2003. Yeah, anniversary. 30-something.
6: 34 years.
5: 34 years. What's a 35th year anniversary?
6: 35th year is... gee, you're lucky. You made it this far.
1: Is there any sort of symbolic...
6: It's wine.
1: Wine? It's the year of the wine.
6: It's the year of the wine.
5: Sharks have just scored again here.
1: That happens to be every year, doesn't it, lately?
6: Every week.
3: Text in from the Hugs and Kisses boys. This story is news to me. So Ella is listening. She says, yes, I am listening. Wow. But 131873, I'd love to hear, when have you played fast and loose with something valuable? That you
1: with my wedding ring, every now and then, thinking of somewhere to store it.
6: Yep.
1: I put the cords of my shorts through it.
6: Yep.
1: And tie the cords up.
5: That's a good
1: really
5: idea.
1: Really tight, double knot. So
3: that's
1: then I know
3: smart.
1: It's there.
6: Oh, when you're swimming.
1: Yeah. Oh yeah, if I've needed or whatever.
6: That's a great idea.
3: Well, see, I thought when I was sticking it down there when I was surfing, I thought maybe I could hang it off the old Kevin Locke, but the ring was too big.
6: What about if it goes around to your anus?
5: Mate, this is one of your debuts.
1: This is just taking a turn.
5: The
1: very
5: old Kevin
1: quickly.
5: Locke. Okay.
1: Anyway, round the corner, boys.
6: You were worried about it sliding off. Is that right?
3: Yeah, no. It's
5: it was a joke.
3: I may as well have kept it on the finger.
5: Kevin Locke. Well done.
3: The Cronulla Sharks boys, 48-0. They lead the Dolphins up at Redcliffe. 16.5 remaining on the clock there. Someone's pointed out on the text line, this might be the end of Jermaine Asako's scoring run. What is it?
6: Oh,
1: he scored a point every game for three years
6: or something.
5: It's been a lot.
3: It's nearly 100, isn't it? It's nearly 100 games, yeah.
1: It's
6: amazing.
1: It's been a heap.
5: There's still 16 minutes to go, but they don't look like scoring. The Sharks are just
6: playing with them.
5: Smashing them. This is an amazing performance from them, really.
6: 48.
5: This would be their biggest loss, without a doubt.
6: The Dolphins don't want to get the 50.
1: No, it's all over. Put the red pen through them.
3: Well, they got tailed up by Manly earlier in the year. Did they concede Manly that night? That was at Redcliffe as well. Did they concede 50, Andrew?
6: I'm pretty sure they haven't.
5: Amazing performances, and not that we've really watched a lot of it, but it's amazing.
6: Well, every time I look up, Sharks are scoring.
3: 52-18 they lost to Manly. So
5: they can't win.
3: They can't win the comp.
5: Can't win the comp.
3: Put a line through them.
5: Well, I know they've got a few out here, but geez, they've still got a few in. They've got a pretty decent side. Actually, I did see the, what's his name, the young little bloke who played for Queensland the other night?
6: Plath.
5: He was on and off in the space of 5 minutes. He got injured, I think, so I don't know how he's going. Plath, he limped off, so there's a bit of drama with him as well.
6: Just a different team without Katoa.
5: He's a very good player.
3: 131873. When have you played fast and loose with valuable items? We'll get to your calls and texts after a break. This is the Continuous Call Team. 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
3: Yes, welcome back to the continuous call team. 48-0. The Sharks leading the Dolphins. 13 minutes remaining in the second half in Redcliffe. Jermaine Asako's scoring record. Consecutive games in serious threat at the moment.
5: He nearly scored about 30 seconds ago. He made a break. He went down the sideline. He stepped inside, and I think it was Braden Trindle who got him.
6: Yeah.
5: So he went awfully close to it. He fumbled the ball, so they got the ball back here, the Sharks. They'll score again here. They're just scoring at will, the Sharks.
3: Yeah, absolutely dominating. It is time for the continuous call team Saturday footy quiz. Each week we have a $150 Lowe's digital gift card to be won. Don't call now. You'll need to hear all three questions we give out and then listen for the cue to call. If you think you got all three answers, call the prize line on 1-300-722-873. So the third and final question for the quiz this afternoon. Tomorrow, Manly is chasing its 1,000th win in club history when it takes on the Cowboys. True or false? Manly chasing its 1,000th win in club history when it takes on the Cowboys tomorrow. True or false? It's all thanks to Lowe's. Lowe's menswear, great range, great value and great service. If you've got all three answers to the quiz this afternoon, call that prize line 1-300-722-873. All right, boys, I was asking before the break, when have you played fast and loose with valuable items after stuffing my wedding ring down the wetsuit while surfing earlier in the week? By the way, my father-in-law, Chris, has just texted in saying, I'm listening to you, champ.
6: Go you, Chrissy.
5: Good work, Chris.
6: No. Keep an eye on the son-in-law, buddy.
3: Let's head down to Canberra. Pete's called in. G'day, Pete.
20: G'day, boys. Love the show. Thanks for having me on. I was away a couple of weeks ago with about 25 of my golf mates. Had an absolute skin full. Look out. Yeah, so look out. We're at the pub. I've gone into the bathroom to take a tinkle, washed the paws, gone to dry them on a sheet of paper, like the paper in the dunnies. Anyway, off comes the wedding ring.
6: Didn't even feel it.
20: But I heard it go tinkle, tinkle, tinkle down the bloody chute where you put all the paper towel.
6: It'll
20: be head first, straight down there.
3: Sorry, we just had to cut Pete off there.
1: he got a little too excited.
6: He got too excited. Yes.
3: One of the great stories. Thank you, Pete. 131873 on the text line. Shane from Budrim says it wasn't expensive, but I accidentally taped over our wedding video with a 1999 Cox plate.
6: Talk about priorities.
5: Have you got a tape of your wedding? Has anyone?
1: Yeah, we've got DVD.
5: Have you really?
6: I've got a VHS.
5: Really? Are you going to put it on a DVD?
6: I think I might have to.
5: I think you probably
1: should. But even that big man, like, who'd have a DVD player these days? I wouldn't. Yeah. I don't have one.
6: I could probably
1: You've got to then put it onto a USB or something, do you?
6: Yeah.
1: Is that the next level?
5: USB.
1: Hi.
5: Dynamite.
1: Hey. Hey.
5: USB. Out of sight.
1: We're getting tired.
5: Sorry. Sharks are in again. Look at this. The big front row is just steamed through the middle.
1: He loves a try.
5: He does.
1: Tommy Hazelton.
5: He's had a bit of a drought, but he's strolled through then. This is amazing what they're doing. There's still
3: 10
5: minutes to go.
6: Yep.
1: Good for the for and against.
6: Yeah, for Sharkies.
1: Finals time.
6: Who's the dude from, is it France, that Sharks are now assistant coach?
1: He's got someone from France, yeah.
3: Frederick Michalak. Is that right? Frederick Michalak?
6: Yeah, what's he brought in for?
3: Andrew's on that.
5: How long has he been there?
1: He just came.
6: Like a month?
1: Fitzy's got him over. Yeah.
6: So I'd like to know more about it because obviously after today's performance.
5: People call me the Michalak man. Remember our little rolls of fat everywhere?
1: The white little Michalak man.
6: Little moustache.
5: Yeah.
3: Assistant coach, 77 tests for France. There we go.
6: Okay.
5: 77 tests.
3: As if France play that many tests.
6: Oh, they play against Jordan.
5: Must have played rugby, did he?
3: Play against Jordan.
6: Yeah, Jordan and all them.
3: Oh, rugby union. Oh, rugby union. Oh, okay, beg your
6: That's
3: pardon.
6: Right. That's what made it more, a little more obscure. They'd get a union dude to be on their assistant coaching.
1: Skills coach.
6: I like it. I like it, but
5: well, they're over here at the moment, aren't they? The French rugby team.
6: Well, they were in Brisbane.
5: They stayed where we stayed.
6: They play tonight at 5:40.
3: Yeah. Do too.
5: Don't cross promote that thing.
1: No, we're going in the game.
3: Congratulations, boys. Sandra from Katoomba has won the Lowe's quiz, got all three answers right. So, Sandra from Katoomba, well done there. And, boys, there's been plenty of Jacks who've played NRL over the years. Jack DeBellin, the legendary Tiger, Gary Jack, Jack Bostock, Jack Whiten, you name them. Plenty of Jacks. This season, we welcome a new Jack to the team, the original Jack Daniels. Whether you're a lifelong whiskey fan or just want something smooth while you're watching or listening to the game, you can't go past Jack Daniels Tennessee Whiskey. It's charcoal mellowed, which makes it DOG best on ground every time. And because life's too short to mess around with mixes, a Jack and Cola is ready when
5: you
3: are.
5: Did you say BOG?
3: Yeah. Well, it says on the script here, BOG. Yeah. It says BOG, which I assume means best on ground.
6: Well, it could mean something else.
5: Bog. It's a word that's fallen out of our vocabulary. Yeah,
1: I'm going for a... Bog.
5: That's such an old word.
6: I see why it's fallen out.
5: 50 years.
1: Yeah. Yeah. Oh. I'd have to check that script again.
3: Well, there'll be an email sent after this. And because life's too short to mess around with mixes, a Jack and Cola is ready when you are. So before the next kickoff, head to your local bar or bottle shop and grab the only Jack that belongs in your inner circle. There's only one Jack. Jack Daniels is a registered trademark, 18 plus. Please drink responsibly. This is the continuous call team around the ground, 54-0. That's right, 54-0. The Sharks lead the Dolphins, 7.5 remaining on the clock there in Redcliffe. And here in the NRLW at a Core Stadium, the Gold Coast Titans 32 over the Bulldogs 10, 7 minutes remaining in the second half. This is the continuous call team. When we come back, a points bet update as we count down the minutes to the clash here between the Bulldogs and the Raiders.
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3: Yes, welcome back to the continuous call team. Another try there for the Cronulla Sharks. Nico Hines lining up the conversion here from a couple of metres inside the eastern touchline at Redcliffe at Dolphin Stadium, or 15 metres in, I beg your pardon. He's kicked it now. 60 points to nil. The Sharks lead the Dolphins.
5: I'm pretty sure he's kicked 10 from 10. I think it's 10 tries, 10 goals. He's just scored a try. So what's that? That's 24 points. I'm not sure what his record is for the Sharks, but I think that'd have to be the record. Surely he hasn't scored more points than that, Nico. He
6: scored twice today.
5: Has he?
6: Yeah.
5: So that's his, okay, well, there it is. It's 28 try. Points.
6: 28 points.
1: And from what I've looked at on the ladder, do they go to third for the time being.
6: Yeah.
1: They'll go to third with their for and against and everything. They'll be plus 107 at least.
5: So where are the Dolphins? They've dropped out of third.
1: Well, the Roosters are third. Obviously, the Roosters got their game tonight. But for the time being, the Sharkies will jump up to third spot.
3: 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We'll bring you the team news shortly as well. 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The Roosters, hot favourites in that one, $1.28 against Parramatta. They're paying $3.60 there. So the Roosters, hot favourites over the Eels. 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
3: Yeah, and just the team news, we mentioned it earlier. If you have just joined us, Inari Tuala out for the Bulldogs this afternoon due to illness. So Bronson Sherry will start at centre. Jacob Preston back from injury on the bench for the Bulldogs. Kurt Mann to start at hooker in jumper 14. Bailey Hayward moves to the bench. For the Raiders, Seb Chris out after injuring his hamstring at training yesterday. Jed Stewart comes onto the wing. Ethan Strange and Hudson Young, the Raiders origin reps, they will start from the bench. Dane Laurie to start at 5'8 in jumper 17. Adam Mariotta will start in the back row in jumper 15. Kobe Black joins the bench in jumper 20, replacing Chevy Stewart. Boys, just looking at this result, I mean, you're not going to... I don't think you can put a line through the Dolphins completely. Jermaine Asako goes close to crossing. You can't put a line completely through them, but this... I don't know. Like, it's interesting the way this is all unfolding. Penrith, obviously, the front runner, but this is not good for the Dolphins so far out. They're missing three of their back five, but that doesn't equate to a 60-nil loss.
6: No, I think they've been up for so long, and by the sounds of... their coach, he's a pretty hard taskmaster. So, you know, they've been, you know, going so well that this is this might be the week where they just kind of exhale.
5: You don't know. I mean, they'll need to, I don't know who they got next week, but they'll need to improve.
6: Yeah.
5: Because they're getting, who are they playing?
1: Cowboys, is it?
5: Did you say the Cowboys?
1: Cowboys.
5: Well, that'll be interesting because that's a game they'll expect to win.
6: Yeah, true.
5: You know, and This is not the loss you want. Mid-season, I know they've been up for a long time, but 60-0, MG, that's a lot. That's a shellacking.
6: That's a shellacking, yeah.
5: And Cronulla don't beat sides by 60.
6: No.
5: You know, they're not a big point-scoring team. Anyway. Great tackle. Luke, the full, that was a 5'8", got him again.
6: Both times Trindle's got him.
5: Yeah. Anyway.
3: 131-873 or 0460-873-873 is the text line. Shelley's called in from Sydney on the Your Local Club open line. Shelley, g'day.
2: Hi, how are you guys?
3: Yeah, we're really good, Shelley. What's happening?
2: Look, I was telling your producer, can I tell you in all honesty something? I listen to the show not for the football. When the football's on, I tune out. I listen to the show because I want to hear you guys talk to each other. That's what I love.
3: Oh.
6: Go on, you darling.
2: The banter. I like the banter. I prefer that.
3: Yes.
5: Yeah, it's a great show, Shelley.
2: That's my favourite.
5: Well, we're going to continue bantering. You know what? I'm going to practice my banter when I get home tonight.
6: Where's Shelley from?
5: The beach.
6: Where are you from, Shelley?
2: Sally. It's Sally.
6: Sally. Ingleburn. Oh, it's a nice part of the world. Yeah. Well done. Thanks for listening.
5: Thanks for listening to our... rubbish.
6: Banter.
1: Big man, can I just ask who you're going to practice that banter with tonight when you get home?
5: Gazza the dog.
1: Is that the one that sleeps in your bed?
5: Gazza sleeps with me. Gazza sleeps with me and Freddie sleeps with Bev. They're in again here.
3: On the way to a break, boys, the Sharks in again. 64-0, kick to come. 60 seconds left at Redcliffe at KO Stadium. This is an absolute cricket score from the Sharks on the Dolphins. This is the
6: When you consider that Panthers beat the Tigers, what, 68-0? Recently. And now the Sharks are doing that to the Dolphins?
1: Dolphins, yeah.
6: Who would have thought that? Who would have thought?
3: Continuous call team, back after a break.
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3: Full time at KO Stadium in Redcliffe. 66-0. The Sharks have absolutely flogged the Dolphins. And kicking that conversion at the end of the match was Nicho Hynes. That takes him to 30 points in a match, which is the most ever for a Cronulla Shark. He beats big man, you said?
6: Brett Camorley.
3: Yep.
6: He was 28.
5: I think Matt the Rogers was there.
1: Matt and then Steve.
5: Steve as well, was he?
1: Yeah, he was under. He was
5: that's a fantastic effort from him.
3: Huge.
5: He's a much maligned bloke, you know. Yep. I mean, he's on big bucks. We all know that. But, week in, week out, he produces pretty good stuff. But they need to get to the promised land using one of yours, mate.
6: I'm so glad that he got that record.
5: Thank you.
6: The 30 points. I mean, you mentioned he's much maligned. He is.
5: Absolutely.
6: You know, you ask, you know, even by some of the Sharky supporters.
5: Well, mate, he kicked, 12? He kicked 12 goals.
6: 12 11, from 12.
5: 11 goals. And,
6: 11 from 11, yeah.
5: And scored two tries.
1: Two tries.
3: Yeah, it's a fair day out,
1: afternoon.
3: Isn't it?
1: Oh.
5: 10,000. I didn't score that in a career.
3: 10,023 fans there for that absolute horror show for the Dolphins at Redcliffe. Coming up very shortly here on the continuous call team after the news, we'll head down and catch up with Josh Morris. He's here as part of the Bulldogs Old Boys Day. They are gathering ahead of the match against the Canberra Raiders. The Canberra Raiders now out here on the field at Accor Stadium in their warm-up. We'll bring you all that after the news. Stick around. We'll take you through to the news after a quick break. This is the continuous call team.
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4: Yes, welcome back to the Continuous Call Team. Before we head to the news, we'll bid farewell to the great Mark Geyer. He's leaving us after a great afternoon here in this at Accor Stadium. MG, quickly, your tips for this afternoon. The Bulldogs hosting the Raiders.
5: Doggies, I think, in front of what was looked like a disappointing crowd for the greats of Dogs tonight, which is a bit disappointing.
4: And, of course, coming up tonight, Matt Thompson and Josh Morris will have the call between the Roosters and the Eels. Your thoughts on that one?
5: I think the Chookies in that one.
4: Chooks to get the chocolates in that one. On the way to the news, boys, you like this email from Dawn from Hastings in Victoria. Hi, boys, I'm preparing dinner. Nearly cut my finger off at Mike's comment that his wedding ring was too big for where he's going to put it. Oh, dear, his poor wife. Yeah. He is from Dawn. Thank you for that one, Dawn. coming up after the news in 30 seconds, we will have all the preview from the match coming up here at Accor Stadium, the Raiders, the visitors against the Canterbury Bulldogs. It is the Bulldogs' Old Boys Day today, so we'll get down and catch up with a couple of the players there, including our very own Josh Morris. Stick with us here on the Continuous Call Team. We'll be back with you straight after the news.
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6: Good afternoon, I'm Sarah Wiedersehen. The federal government says Australia's fuel stocks remain stable despite the ongoing uncertainty in the Middle East. There are currently 41 days worth of petrol in reserve, 37 days of diesel and 33 days of jet fuel. Providing the weekly fuel update, Acting Energy Minister Jason Clare says Australians can continue to have confidence in our fuel security.
7: We currently have 6.1 billion litres of fuel in Australia in total across all of those fuel types. That's more than the 5.3 billion that we had when Iran was first bombed back in February.
6: US President Donald Trump has agreed to more talks with Iran after Tehran asked to continue negotiations. But President Trump has stressed that the original ceasefire between the two countries is over. The US is demanding that Iran publish a public statement clarifying the Strait of Hormuz is open and committing to not fire on commercial vessels passing through the key waterway. Social media messages are expected to form part of the police investigation into the suspicious death of a teenage girl in Western Victoria. 13-year-old Layla Jeffrey disappeared from the small regional town of Donald last week. A 16-year-old boy has been arrested after human remains were found. Police believe an elderly man was on his routine morning walk when he was assaulted in Sydney's West. This 74-year-old man was found with serious head injuries on the side of the road at Yennora just before 5 a.m. He was taken to hospital in a critical condition. Detective Acting Inspector Brenton Somerville says they're appealing to anyone who might have seen anything to come forward.
8: So we're aware the man was performing his usual morning walk, which he does in the area. He had been out for a period of about 30 minutes prior to the incident. A member of the public thankfully called police. We appreciate that person coming forward and notifying us of the incident. Contacted

0: zero, and police and ambulance responded promptly.
1: A man has been taken to hospital after he was partially sucked through a window of a Boeing 737 shortly after takeoff in Greece. The Serbian man's head and shoulders were reportedly outside the plane before passengers on the budget Ryanair flight were able to pull him back in. Boeing says it's assisting an investigation into the incident, which occurred over North Macedonia. Taiwan and Japan are bracing for Typhoon Bavi after it tore through the southern Philippines, leaving at least 15 people dead. And in finance, one Australian dollar is buying around 68.9 US cents.
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3: The Sharks have scored their biggest win in Premiership history, humiliating the Dolphins 66-0 in Redcliffe. Nicho Hynes smashing the club's record for most points in a game, scoring 30 from 2 tries and 11 goals from 11 attempts. In the NRLW, the Titans have thrashed the Bulldogs 36-10. In AFL action, Geelong is leading GWS 38-22 in the second quarter. Early St Kilda kept its finals hopes alive with an 87-73 win over Port Adelaide. Power star Zach Butters forced off with an ankle injury. The Wallabies are chasing their first win of the Nations Championship tonight when they take on France. Kick-off later this hour in Brisbane. Championship leader Matt Payne has taken out race 21 of the Supercar Series in Townsville, his third win of the year. Anton Di Pasquale and Brody Kostecki rounded out the podium, and it's women's final night at Wimbledon. That's sport. I'm Adam Hawes.
1: That's the latest news and sport.
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9: Partly cloudy for the rest of this afternoon and tomorrow too, after some fog tomorrow morning. 27 for Rockhampton, Yeppoon 24, Gladstone 25, Billawilla 26.
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15: It's a spiral ball. Oh, good luck catching this one. He doesn't get near it. It bounces back.
14: Darryl Broman.
22: What about the confidence of this kid to put a grabber in on the fourth tackle, and he's created a phenomenal try here.
14: And Mark Riddell.
15: Just hits, spins, flicks it out the back, and it's a beautiful pass. He strolls through, puts the ball down.
14: The Continuous Call Team. Thanks to McDonald's, Harvey Norman, Aria Homes, Forex, Brighton's Lawyers, Sonali, Arrow Transport, your local club, Power Bay, Solo by MYOB, Jack Daniels, BP, Ducks Hot Water, Ram Trucks and Lowe's.
15: That was outstanding.
14: Tonight, Canterbury Bulldogs.
15: Tawala's gone for the Doggies. He's over the 20, over the 10, and Anari Tawala goes the length of the field for the Bulldogs.
14: Versus Canberra Raiders.
15: Savage puts his ears back, and Savage barges his way over the line. They can't stop him, the winger.
14: And now, live from Accor Stadium, Sydney Olympic Park, Mike Pearsall.
15: Yes, it is. Welcome to, back to the Continuous Call Team, live from Accor Stadium at Sydney Olympic Park, ahead of this Round 19 clash between the Canterbury Bulldogs and the Canberra Raiders. Two sides fighting to keep their seasons alive. For the Canberra Raiders, it's just about mathematical possibility stuff at the moment. They just have to keep winning if they're any chance to get themselves up into the top eight. After winning the minor premiership last year, along with the Broncos, they've probably been one of the great disappointments in 2026. But can they get their season back on track and try and pick up a much-needed win today? And we'll find out very, very shortly here at Accor Stadium. For the Canterbury Bulldogs, all the reasons in the world to play tonight and to try and find a win over the Green Machine. It's Old Boys Day out here at Sydney Olympic Park, and they're only 2 points off seventh place at the moment. So after a pretty poor start to their season by their standards from last year, the Canterbury Bulldogs aren't actually too far away, but they do need a win tonight to keep up with the top eight. Joining me in co-commentary tonight will be the great man, Darryl Broman. Darryl, good evening to you.
23: Mike, how are you going, mate? And good job today. Well done. This is an interesting game. I thought the Bulldogs would win pretty easily in the end, but not convinced now. I'm just having a look at their positions on the ladder. The Dogs, they've won 7 of 15 games this year, and I had a look at the Raiders. They've actually won 6 of 16, so not a great deal between them. I know 7 of 15 and 6 of 16, there is a difference. But, I mean, I was thinking the Bulldogs would win reasonably comfortably. They do seem to be finding their way at the right end of the year. I think they're on the back of three-game winning streak. Yep. They had a bye, I think, last week, as did the Raiders. But the Raiders have been really disappointing this year after being minor premiers last year and, you know, performing, well, OK in the semis. Even though they didn't win a game, they were reasonably competitive. But they haven't been overly competitive this year. And you know what? I reckon they could pencil this game in as a game they think they can win here. I'm going to tip the Dogs, but I don't think they'll win by a big margin because I think they'll be doing their best here, the Raiders, because they know they've had a poor year. They'll want to lift, and this is a game I reckon they penciled in thinking they can win. I'm just having a look here at some of the Bulldogs' old boys just doing a lap of honour here. It's fantastic. I know Piggy's going to try and catch up with a couple of them or one or two of them, or one anyway, when they walk past. So it's just great. It's just unfortunate that there's not a big crowd here to welcome. Yeah. You know, and MG was saying before that, you know, it's probably a strange game to put it on.
15: Well, they always turn out for the game against Parramatta here at Accor Stadium. No matter how the two teams are travelling, or potentially one of the games back at Belmore, you know you'll pack the crowd, you'll pack the house out.
23: Yeah. Yeah, it's interesting, isn't it? I mean, I don't know the pros and cons of when they put it on and the reasoning behind it, but it's just a shame that there's not a bigger crowd here. There wouldn't be 10,000 here at the moment, I wouldn't think. But, you know, it's a big occasion for all the old boys. There's just having a look at them as they walk around there's actually quite a few of them. I think you said before there's probably about 100. I mean, yep. Some of them probably not capable of walking around, I would think, probably the older ones, obviously, but you know, there's a good number of them doing the lap of honour here. There's probably 70, I reckon.
15: Yeah.
23: So, you know, pretty good. And it's great to see them here because it's a great club. It's got a fantastic history. And they've been very good to their players over a long period of time.
15: Yeah, well, we caught up with club legend Andrew Farrar earlier in the program, Darryl, one of your grand final winning teammates. And you were both sort of saying just how good the Bulldogs culture is for old players and what it does for you.
23: Yeah, well, it's fantastic. I mean, it's obviously when you have a bit of success, it makes a bit of difference.
15: Yeah.
23: I mean, I was lucky. I was there 2 years and they won two comps. Not that I contributed much to it, but they did.
15: Yeah.
23: I mean, it was a great culture. We had a fantastic coach. Warren Ryan coached us. But we had a great side. Steve Mortimer was our captain. You know, Steve Folkes was in the side. Terry Lamb. I mean, we had a pretty good side. And they were always going to be hard to beat. But what they did do, they managed to stem the flow of the premierships going Parramatta's way. And Parramatta had an amazing side in the 80s, as you know. You know,
15: yep.
23: Kenny, Groth, Cronin, Ella, you know, you name them. They had some really good players. So it was a great period of time and a great, you know, part of my football career and one I will treasure forever.
15: And just joining us on the sideline tonight, the great man Mark Piggy Riddell. He'll be catching up with a couple of the Bulldogs players as they come round very, very shortly. But a good evening to you, Piggy.
0: Yeah, good evening, boys. Good evening, everyone. Got to say, a little bit fresh down here on the sideline and a fair bit of dew across the ground already. And Big Man, you'll know from Wednesday night, you looking at me, Big
23: yes.
0: Man,
23: where
0: I've got that test. You know the test I do?
23: Yeah, it's a
0: where
23: good
0: I
23: test.
0: Where I slide my shoes.
23: Yeah,
0: my
23: I know, it's very entertaining.
0: It's very slippery underfoot here. And I actually spoke to a couple of the Titans NRLW girls after their win this afternoon, and they said very similar, really hard and slippery underfoot, so tough to keep your feet. So we'll see how that plays out with the game tonight. No real breeze to speak of at all, so looking forward to it. I tend to agree with Big Man's comments on the game. I'm going to tip the Bulldogs, but I think the Raiders will come ready to play. You know, those State of Origin boys on the bench tonight, they'll be looking to come on and make a big impact and try and get their team a victory.
15: Those ground conditions, thanks to Aria Homes, New South Wales, and we'll probably bring you one of those Bulldogs players with Piggy after a break. We are here with the Continuous Call team live from McCaw Stadium on Bulldogs Old Boys Day. The Canterbury Bulldogs preparing to take on the Canberra Raiders here at McCaw Stadium. The team's just going through their warm-ups at the moment, and the playing group, the Old Boys, still heading around just at the northern end of the ground at the moment. Mike Pearsall, Mark Piggy Riddell and Darryl Broman here with your call tonight. Kickoff about 15 minutes away at Accor Stadium. Stay with us. We'll be back after a break.
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15: Yes, welcome back to the Continuous Call Team live from Accor Stadium on Bulldogs Old Boys Day. Kick-off against the Canberra Raiders about 13 minutes away. Mike Pearsall, Darryl Broman and Mark Piggy-Riddell with the call for this one this evening. And we're just waiting for the Bulldogs Old Boys to continue their lap of honour. And Piggy's going to catch up with one of the boys very, very shortly. Around the grounds, full-time up at Redcliffe. The Sharks have demolished the Dolphins 66-0. That's right, 66-0. And in the NRLW, earlier this afternoon, the Bulldogs went down to the Titans 36-10. We're just waiting now. We'll catch up with one of these Bulldogs players very, very shortly from their lap of honour, the former players with Piggy. But, Darryl, that result, 66-0, the Dolphins over the Sharks.
23: It's a surprise. I know the Dolphins were a bit short, but, you know, they've managed to play okay. They've never... Well, that'd be their biggest loss.
15: Yeah. Well, we heard from Kerry on the text line saying it's so unfair for the Dolphins and their chooks with their season on the line to have to back up with Origin players, but it's the same for everyone, isn't it?
23: Yeah, well, I mean, it's the way it is. I mean, I don't want to move Origin. Does anyone want... I mean, there's some people want to move Origin. I don't. I think Origin has played at exactly the right time. It gives a little bit of impetus and spark to the season, and now we've got, what have we got, 8 or 9 rounds to go. It gives us great... I think momentum leading into the semis.
15: Yeah, I agree 100%. 0460 873 873. The team news coming through very shortly for the Bulldogs clash against the Canberra Raiders, and we'll just have a chat very shortly to one of these Bulldogs old boys. But the team news: Anari Tawala is out for the Bulldogs tonight due to illness. Bronson Sherry to start at centre. Jacob Preston back from a broken arm on the bench for the Bulldogs. Kurt Mann will start at hooker in jumper 14. Bailey Hayward will move to the bench for the Raiders. Sebastian Chris is out with a hamstring issue. Jed Stewart comes onto the wing. Origin reps Ethan Strange and Hudson Young will start from the bench for the Raiders. Dane Laurie will start at 5'8" and jumper 17. Adam Ariotta starts in the back row. And Kobe Black joins the bench in jumper 20, replacing Chevy Stewart. Tom Starling will play his 150th NRL match for the Canberra Raiders. Kickoff still approaching, about 11 minutes away here on the Continuous Call Team. Let's cross down now to the field at Accor Stadium. Mark Piggy-Riddell with a former Bulldog.
1: Yeah, got to catch up with Jay Moz. Josh, big afternoon for the Bulldogs.
3: Yeah, very big afternoon. Old Boys Day today. Started over at the Pullman. There was a function there, and then the boys got to walk over with the players, and we sat up in a little function room there. Jeez, I tell you what, I did not want to go to work later tonight because the stories and everything like that are going on. The boys are starting to wind up now, and yeah, I'll probably head into work not long after this.
1: Well, mate, it started yesterday, really, didn't it? I know you took your kids out to the captain's run. I think they had a barbecue, sausage sizzle for all the former players out there as well.
3: Yeah, they're trying to get as many players down and make it a real weekend. You know, it is hard at stages, but with school holidays, I think it's a perfect time. And there are probably about 60 or 70 former players there yesterday, and I think there's about 120 there this afternoon. So it's good to catch up with faces I haven't seen for 2 years. And this bloke as well, Joshy Reynolds.
1: Here he is. Get in here. Get in here. What are some of your favourite memories of J-Moz?
4: Oh, it's all about J-Moz today, guys. I've actually been telling everyone that it's B-Moz. Which has been brilliant. The fans have been going, B-Moz, B-Moz. But, lad.
1: You're not working tonight like J-Moz is?
4: I'm not. Is he actually working?
1: He's got to go and work tonight.
4: Yeah, I don't know, but he's changed. He's changed a lot.
1: What about this, but what about the old boys? And as a former player, seeing the Bulldogs and the way you guys do it, and a great turnout at that.
4: Yeah, it's awesome, you know, yeah. To be honest, it's probably the first year that I've really, like, understood, like, what it means to everyone. I'm glad so many people come, and it's good to see all the old boys and tee up blokes like this all day. But, no, mate, we all done the same thing. We represent the club, and it was a great night.
1: What about the game? What are you thinking?
4: Bulldogs, 13 plus.
1: Thanks, Josh. He's on fire, and he's had a few as well, hasn't he? Because I could smell it.
3: Well, he finished at 3 a.m.
1: Really?
3: 3 a.m. finished last night at the Silverwater Hotel, and he's probably had half a dozen now, so he's in fine form, which makes it a bit hard for me right now to go to work when you got blokes like him and James Graham pulling at you to get you to come and have a beer. But no, good crowd. They're still fieldering in, and it's a big game for the Dogs. They need to win it, and I think they'll be right tonight.
1: Well, thanks for joining us, mate. We'll tune in a little later for your call.
3: good to have PTL back too.
1: Be careful. He's made his way into the studio this afternoon to do some work, so you might catch up with him tonight.
3: Oh, well, there you go. I think the boys after the game's finished are heading to the Rock, so I may be unavailable.
1: All right, thanks, guys. Back to you upstairs.
23: I'll take it. There it is, Piggy Riddell down there with Joshua. Something wrong with...
5: I'm all good. I'm back here, Barrel. My apologies. I've gone colourblind. I can't see my mic on.
23: You know when you press green comes on, that means green for go.
5: Yeah, I know. I'm sitting there looking around going, why isn't it working? It's sitting there saying off, big mum. There was Mark Piggy Riddell down there with two of the Bulldogs modern greats there, Josh Morris and Josh Reynolds. And we will hear Josh Morris a little later tonight when the Roosters host the Parramatta Eels at Allianz Stadium. He'll be on co-commentary with Matt Thompson live from the Harvey Norman Interactive Studio. Kickoff about 7 minutes away here at a core stadium between the Bulldogs and the Canberra Raiders on Canterbury's Old Boys Day. And just to take you through to the break, congratulations to Debbie from the Central Coast who called up to let us know it was the Indian Pacific, the east to west and west to east railway.
23: We should have guessed that, shouldn't we?
5: The Indian Ocean,
23: the Pacific Ocean.
5: Yeah,
23: but so we're old and we forget stuff.
5: Congratulations to Debbie from the Central Coast. You've won a $100 voucher thanks to Harvey Norman. 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Debbie from the Central Coast, our caller of the day. We'll take a quick break. When we come back here on the Continuous Call team, we'll bring you the preview and all the boys' tips ahead of this clash between the Bulldogs and the Raiders.
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5: Yes, welcome back to the Continuous Call Team here live from Accor Stadium. The Canterbury Bulldogs preparing to take on the Canberra Raiders here in round 19 of NRL action. A huge result earlier this afternoon. The Dolphins hammered 66 points to nil by the Sharks up in Redcliffe. But now we turn our attention to this match here at Accor Stadium. Big man, we heard from you a little earlier, and we'll get your tip thanks to your tip, your player to watch thanks to Maccas, and a bold prediction thanks to Arrow Transport.
23: I'm tipping the Bulldogs. A bold prediction. I think they'll only win 1-12, I think that'd be a reasonable price. I think the Raiders are certainly probably not that big a bold prediction, but I do think they'll win 1-12. And a player to watch, Stephen Crichton, coming off a fantastic State of Origin game on Wednesday night. To me, I saw him in the sheds. He looks pumped, and he's playing 5-8, and he's been an outrageous success at 5-8. I think he'll be the player I want to watch.
5: And Piggy on the sideline for us tonight. Your thoughts on tonight's match, mate?
1: Yeah, look, boys, I'm going to pick the Bulldogs as well to win. My bold prediction, I'm going to go with a with the big man here. I'm going to go with a tight win to the Bulldogs, but I'm going to have Jacob Preston and Hudson Young both to score tries in this game tonight. My player to deliver, well, I can't go past Connor Tracy at the back. I think he'll be everywhere tonight for the Bulldogs. And first try scorer, I'm going to go with Lockie Galvin.
5: Okay, there you have it, our boys' tips there. Darryl Broman and Mark Figueredell joining Mike Pearsall tonight in commentary for this Round 19 clash between the Bulldogs and the Raiders. Kickoff just over 2 minutes away here at Accor Stadium. We'll take you through the lineups now. For the visitors tonight, KO Weeks is at fullback in the number jump in the number one jersey. On the wings in number 21, Jed Stewart and Xavier Savage. In the centres for the Raiders, Simi Sasungi and Matt Timocor. In the halves, Dane Laurie in the number 17 jersey will start at 5. Mate, Ethan Sanders is at halfback. Up front, Corey Horsburgh and Joe Tarpanay, the captain, as we see the Raiders preparing to come out onto the field. Owen Paddy is the hooker. In the back row, Adam Mariotta and Noah Martin. And at lock forward, Zach Hosking for the Raiders. Starting on the bench tonight, the Blues Origin representative, Ethan Strange, in the number six jersey. His teammate for the Blues, Hudson Young, also off the bench. Tom Starling, Josh Papali, Morgan Smithies and Kobe Black. And they are coached by Ricky Stewart. For the home side tonight, Connor Tracy is the fullback, Jacob Carraz and Jethro Rinakama, the wingers. Matt Burton is in the centres, as is Bronson Sherry, rushed into the starting side after initially being named on the bench. In the half, Stephen Crichton is the skipper at 5'8". Lachlan Galvin, the halfback, number 7. Up front, Max King and Leo Thompson, the prop forwards. Kurt Mann starts at hooker in jumper 14. And in the back row, Josh Curran, Jamin Salmon and Harry Hayes is the lock forward. On the bench, Bailey Hayward, Aleko Lasemi-Jones, Jack Underhill, Lipoy Hotboy, Sean O'Sullivan, and the man coming back from injury, a broken arm, their star back rower, Jacob Preston, on the bench tonight for the Bulldogs. They are coached by Cameron Seraldo. The referee tonight, Jared Sutton, senior review official Grant Atkins, and the touch judges John Stone and Tom Camborne. As we watch the Bulldogs on Old Boys Day here at Accor Stadium, led out onto the field at Accor Stadium by their star man Stephen Crichton, backing up from that famous Blues victory at Suncorp Stadium on Wednesday night, starting at 5'8 for the Bulldogs tonight. And that's coincided with their three straight wins, trying desperately to keep their season alive. Are just 2 points outside of the top eight at the moment. They can draw level with that with a win over the Canberra Raiders tonight. For the Raiders, minor premiers last year, maybe a mathematical possibility of still making the top eight, but gee, they've got to get some wins coming and they've got to get them coming soon, starting right here tonight at Accor Stadium. This is the Continuous Call team. Mike Pearsall calling this one with you, joined, of course, by our expert commentators, Darryl Broman and Mark Figueredell on the touchline this evening. This round 19 battle, as we prepare to have a moment of silence for Ronnie Raper.
23: Yep, Ron Raper. He actually coached up in Brisbane when I was playing up there. He was a great player, but he was a hell of a coach too.

0: Thank you, ladies and gentlemen. Thank you, Ronnie.
1: There it is, that moment of silence there for Ronnie Raper, 1945 to 2026. So we are all set for kickoff here at Accor Stadium. This round 19 battle between the Bulldogs and the Raiders. And if you have just joined us on the continuous call team, the origin reps for the Raiders, Ethan Strange and Hudson Young starting on the bench for the Bulldogs. Anari Tuala is out due to illness. Bronson Sherry will start at centre. And their origins hero, Stephen Crichton, will start at 5-8 tonight. Stephen Crichton captaining the side and looking to lead them to a fourth straight victory here for the Bulldogs. Action all set here at Accor Stadium. Kayo Weeks preparing to get us underway. He'll kick to the northeastern corner of the ground for the visiting side as we count down this one. Jared Sutton to get us underway here at Accor Stadium. There's your opening kickoff. Kayo Weeks gets us underway, kicking down to that northeastern corner of the ground and fielded there by Matty Burton and handed off to Leo Thompson for the Bulldogs for the first carry of the night. And he's driven back towards his own goal line. He'll play this just 5 metres out from his own line. Mariota and Martin in the action there. Coming for a carry early is Jethro Rinakama for the Bulldogs. He's just over the 10-metre line playing at centre field. Right-hand side they go and across to Max King. And King hits and spins, gets an offload away. And there's Kurt Mann at picking up some extra metres. Put down eventually by Tarpane Martin and Paddy as well there for the Canberra Raiders. Jumping out, Connor Tracy goes left to Galvin, who's taken a one-out carry. The halfback there for the Bulldogs. Not afraid to get his hands dirty early in this one. Lockie Galvin, right-hand side, Kurt Mann goes back across to Jamin Salmon, and Salmon's put down 4 metres short of the halfway line, centre of the park. Right-hand side they go. Here's Galvin, who kicks on last tackle high. It's not too deep. In fact, it's going to be fielded now. It's contested there by the Bulldogs. Going up for it was Karaz, and he came down with it, but he's tackled there 15 metres out from the Raiders' line, so a changeover and a fast start there for the Bulldogs, Darryl.
2: Yeah, it was a good start, wasn't it? A great catch there from Karaz, who just jumped up, caught the ball okay. Fortunately, there are a couple of Raiders there to sort of stop him. I think probably a bit unlucky not to get six again there, because I reckon he might have stripped that off one of the Raiders players there. Might have been the winger who tried to get that off, and he was a bit unlucky there. It could have been six again easily there. It ended up being a pretty good set from the Dogs.
1: So three tackles gone. Savage will play this. 33 out from his own line for the Raiders. Centre of the park, right-hand side they go. And they now will play this eight short of the halfway line, the Canberra Raiders. That's four tackles gone here. Left-hand side they go. And they'll get up to the halfway mark through Adam Mariotta for the Raiders. So they'll play this centre of the field. Last tackle coming. Left-hand side they go. Sanders kicks downfield. Left foot. And it's another sort of shallow midfield bomb here, but it's going to be caught there by Connor Tracy. 18 metres out from his own goal line. He brings it back and he's put down by a couple of Raiders players there. Plays it 23 out from his own line. Left-hand side, Jethro Rinakama coming out of trouble. He makes a good 8 metres on the carry there. He plays it on his 30-metre line. Right-hand side, Galvin goes to Karaz, and Karaz goes up and meets three Canberra defenders there, and he's put down just shy, 11 metres shy of the halfway line, 19 metres in from the western touchline. Six more tackles ruled as Max King takes a carry there, turns, looks for an offload back to Kurt Mann, but decides to hold on to it, Max King. So he'll play this four short of the halfway line. Left-hand side they go. The front row partner, Leo Thompson now, he's over the halfway line. 45 out from the Raiders' line now. So a chance here for the Raiders. Two tackles gone. Six more tackles again from Jared Sutton. A great chance here for the Bulldogs as Salmon goes to the line, goes straight at Dane Laurie, starting at 5-8 for the Raiders tonight. And Savitt will play this 33 out from the Raiders line, 20 in from the western touchline. Through the hands, Thompson to Galvin, goes short to Curran, and Curran tries to isolate Ethan Sanders, but gets some assistance there from his back rower, Martin, for the Raiders. So they'll play this 28 out, 20 in from the eastern touchline. Curran plays it. Right-hand side, Mann goes to Galvin, who turns it under for Thompson. Thompson goes back at Tarpane. And he's assisted by a couple of other Raiders defenders there. I think Ethan Sanders is in there as well, as is Corey Horsburgh. He plays his 23 out centre of the park. Right-hand side, Galvin to the line. Deep to Tracy. Tracy goes short to Connor, to Jamin Salmon. He's taken it. A good tackle there by Laurie. Quick play the ball. Here's Galvin. Galvin kicks early. Kicks it upright. And it's picked up by the Dogs. And the Dogs have opened the scoring here at Accor Stadium.
2: I don't think so. I think he's dropped it. That's not the face of a bloke who's just scored a try. It's the lock forward who's tried to pick it up there. Harry Hayes, or the 13, don't know if he's playing lock. The kick was a beauty. Galvin got it, hit the upright. The ball came down low. He had to bend down low to pick it up, but I think he's fumbled this.
1: Harvey Norman replay. Harry Hayes going to pick it up off his bootlaces about a metre off the touchline. I think you might be right, Darryl. Yeah, he's lost control on the way down.
2: Yeah.
1: It's crossed down to the sideline. Mark Piggy-Riddell.
3: Yeah, it was really good identification there, just where KO Weeks was from Lockie Galvin. He knew he was in the line and wasn't going to be able to get back there, put the kick in, but unfortunately for the Bulldogs, they just couldn't score that first try.
1: 3.5 gone on the 2 clock. Nil all the score thanks to BP in Saturday Rugby League here on the continuous call team. The Raiders playing at 30 out from their own line. A hit and a good tackle there with Zach Hosking for the Raiders. He's hitting the solid tackle. He'll play this 35 out from his own line. Left-hand side they go, and here's Timical, the Kiwi international centre for the Raiders. He plays at 5 short of halfway. Good quick play the ball. Paddy goes off to Tarpanay, and Tarpanay is now over the halfway line for the Raiders. He plays it just over. 19 in from the western touchline. Dane Laurie goes to the line, shapes the pass, but just holds himself, and he's put down there by Hayes and Sherry as well. So last tackle comes to Sanders. Left foot kick to the northwestern corner, and going up for it is Jed Stewart, who tried to knock it back but completely missed the ball there for the Raiders, and it goes over the western touchline. So a change over here. Bulldogs play the ball 10 out from their own line.
2: Yeah, it's strange, isn't it, how this has crept into the game. You put a bomb up these days, no one wants to contest it. On that occasion, it was Jed Stewart tried to tap it back to his teammates, just had a complete air swing, and it just meekly bounced into touch. So probably a bit lucky to get away with that. The Dogs, I've got to say, I think they've started strongly, the Dogs. They've made pretty good meters every set they've had so far. In saying that, though, I think they have had three lots of six agains already.
1: But Burton playing it just short of the 30-metre line. They get a quick string of passes. Thompson goes to King, and King's put on his back just over the 30-metre line in the Bulldogs' half. Nil all the score thanks to BP. 5 minutes gone on the 2's clock. An early shift here from the Bulldogs, and Sherry tries to take on his man. Skips to the outside of Paddy, but he's put down there by Mariotta. And you can hear the Accor Stadium crowd appealing for a penalty. He plays it 6 short of halfway. Sherry, 10 in from touch, and they set it, get it back to the centre of the field. The Bulldogs through Thompson. He'll play this 5 short of halfway. Last tackle comes to Lockie Galvin. Right foot kick downfield. That's a bit deeper there from Galvin. And Jed Stewart, he's still got to go up for it because there was a decent chase there from Karaz. And he puts Stewart down. 18 out from his own line. 15 in from the western touchline. Right-hand side they go. Timical comes off. He runs into a good strong tackle there by a couple of Bulldogs defenders. And he'll play this 23 out from his own line. Through the hands, he's Savage now. Savage hitting a good tackle. Hayes, Thompson and Curran in there as well. Just shy of his 30-metre line. Centre of the park. The Raiders, right-hand side, coming out. Sasungi now, hasn't he been so good for the Raiders this year? The back rower turned centre. He's put down there by Burton and Crichton. Left hand, 10 short of halfway. Tarpanay now gets an offload away to Paddy. He gets it through the hands. Weeks gets it out to Sasungi, and down the right end touchline they go. Comes to Savage, but he runs out of room. Xavier Savage dancing around, and he's eventually going to be caught up. The Bulldogs marching him towards that touchline. Do they get him over the eastern touchline? They do.
2: Yeah, they're blowing up here, the Raiders, particularly the winger Savage. I think it's fair enough. They kept him upright, and they just, with momentum, they just kept pushing towards the touchline.
1: Well, there's no call of held, was there?
2: Well, it's funny. I noticed in one of the earlier games today where a similar thing happened, where there was a player pushed into touch. Might have been in the Sharks game. I reckon they pushed him 15 metres. That occasion was probably about 7 metres, and the referee just went with it. Maybe the interpretation of that has changed a little.
1: Salmon coming off the first carry there for the Bulldogs. So they'll start this set just inside, just their side of halfway. Left-hand side, man goes across to Hayes for the Bulldogs. Nil all the score thanks to BP. 33 minutes remaining on the 2's clock here at Accor Stadium. 6 more tackles there from Jared Sutton for the Bulldogs. Galvin tips on to Curran there, and Curran stands in the tackle. Sanders and Paddy in there. Eventually they pull him down with the help of Tarpanay there. 19 in from the eastern touchline. They're on the attack here. Hayes out the back to Galvin. Deep to Tracy. Tracy goes to the line. Goes to go himself, but Dane Laurie's all over him, and he brings him down about 35 out from the Raiders line. Bulldogs on the attack. Sherry goes to Galvin, who tips onto the line to Thompson, who offloads to Galvin. Through the hands, it comes to Hayes, and Hayes is ragdolled there by Tarpanay. He's about 30 metres out from the Raiders line, centre of the park. Man appealing for a penalty there at dummy half. Left-hand side, he goes to Galvin, goes to Crichton, through the hands, slick, it's with Burton. Burton goes himself, goes to Rinnakama. Rinnakama down the touchline. Rinnakama's over for the Bulldogs, and they won't take that one off him off the Bulldogs, or will they? Xavier Savage is running down the touchline untouched. He's over the 50, the 40. Xavier Savage, they're not going to get to him. We're going to have to go to the replay, big man, but Xavier Savage has gone the length of the field. He thinks he's scored for the Canberra Raiders. And we'll see what Jared Sutton says about this one.
2: Yeah, I think he dropped the ball. This might be a try here. It's going to be a try one end, I reckon. Either way, Savage picked it up and ran the distance. I actually thought Rinnakama dropped the ball. when he was about to score that try. So there's a fair bit to check out here. Good luck to the video ref.
1: That's one of the great commentator curses. Let's head down to the sideline. Mark Piggeridell.
3: Yeah, it looks like he's lost the football there, but will they deem that he's grounded it?
2: Yeah.
3: You know what I mean? Because he sort of rolls over it.
2: I think he's dropped it, but I reckon there is pressure, downward pressure on the ball. This will be a very interesting decision to be made here. He's looking at it. Grant! Our man Grant's looking at it.
3: Oh, no.
1: Grant Atkins in the...
2: It doesn't matter.
1: The Harvey Norman replay.
2: I think he's dropped the ball.
4: They're all really soft. I can't...
1: Yeah, and then Savage just picks it up and just runs the length. Chasing was Harry Hayes, Thompson and Carraz as well, but they were not going to get near him with 100 metres of clear air in front of him. I guess it just depends. As Piggy pointed out there, if Rinnakama grounded it after he dropped the ball, and it looks like, yeah, well, it's been grounded by his torso there. Piggy, they'd have to say that's grounded and just play the knock-on.
2: Can you ground it with your thigh?
3: I've got no
1: idea. Try confirm.
3: I have no idea.
2: Yeah, I'm not surprised by that.
1: I thought that was the lower part of his torso, but potentially not. Well, that's try confirmed for the Canberra Raiders. So our first try scorer tonight, Xavier Savage, the number 5 for the Canberra Raiders. And you talk about an end-to-end play. It's now the Raiders leading 4-0 with a kick to come, thanks to BP. 30 minutes remaining on the Tui's clock.
2: Real game this, Mike. That was a solo performance by Xavier Savage there, even though it was a bit strange. The coach of the Bulldogs is looking a little bit bemused and upset in the box there, but the solo performance, solo by MYOB, it's a standout solo performance thanks to our friends, solo by MYOB. Can I say that a bit more often? I'm going to say it again.
1: It's a tongue twister. I don't know how you guys get that out.
2: Solo by MYOB.
1: It's an absolute tongue twister. Ethan Sanders lines this one up. 22 out from the Bulldogs line. He's 5 metres in from the eastern touchline. He's copping a gobful there from the Bulldogs fans. Steps in, left foot strike. Starts it outside the uprights, but draws it back in. He adds the extras. Ethan Sanders, the score 6-0. Raiders lead the Bulldogs. You are listening to the Continuous Call team.
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1: Well, year 11 English teacher, big man, told me not to use clichés, and they won't take that one off him. He's one of the great clichés from commentators, and I've learned my lesson.
2: Well,
1: don't use that.
2: Good learning. I'll tell you what, you put it also down to Noah Martin, who made the tackle there on Rinnakama. He came over the top, tackled him, and just knocked the ball loose. It's a 12-point turnaround. It's a massive play in this game.
1: Huge play. Mariotta takes the kickoff return there for the Raiders, and he's put down 15 out from his own line as Horsburgh gets back towards the centre of the park. He's hitting a good tackle there. King's in there as his man, and Harry Hayes for the Bulldogs. Paddy at dummy half, right-hand side, goes to big Joe Tarpanay, who just puts the shoulder straight into Josh Curran and marches him about 10 metres after contact. That's a great carry there from the Raiders skipper. Right-hand side, they go Martin. He's chopped down, and a good tackle there from Stephen Crichton. Great marker work there from the Bulldogs skipper at number 6. Here's Corey Horsburgh through the hand Sanders. He drops it under for Hosking. Hosking looking for an offload but can't find one. He'll play this 7 metres short of halfway, centre of the park for the Raiders. They lead 6-0 thanks to BP as Sanders kicks on last, left foot downfield, and it's going to be fielded here by Connor Tracy, 20 metres out from the Bulldogs line. He darts back to the centre of the park, skips out of the tackle of Mariotta, but is hit there by a couple of Mariotta's teammates there, and they'll play this 23 out from their line, centre of the park. Rinnakama now for the Bulldogs. Could have opened the scoring there for the Bulldogs. He won his time again with that one. He plays his just short of the 30. Crichton at dummy half, gives it off to Carraz. It's a good carry there from Carraz. Finds his front. He'll play this just shy of the 40-metre line for the Bulldogs. Man jumps out, right-hand side, goes to King, and King tries to get him to halfway. And he's picked up and slammed on his back there by 4 defenders from the Raiders. And they force the error there, the Canberra Raiders. And that is great defence from the Green Machine.
2: Just sloppy from King. He's been pretty good. He's had a nice start to the game. We've only had 11 and a half minutes. He's already had an offload and a number of hit-ups. But on this occasion, he's got the ball. I think he was thinking about probably passing it. Must admit, I didn't see the ball come loose, but he's not going to challenge it. They're going to go with it. So here's another opportunity here for the Raiders, who are really feasting on Bulldogs' mistakes at the moment, because the Bulldogs have made a few. They've started okay, but they're starting to have mistakes come into their game, and you can't win if you're going to do that.
1: 6-0, the Raiders lead the Bulldogs, thanks to BP. 28 minutes remaining on the Tui's clock as Matt Timical comes through with one of his trademark runs with those fast feet stepping around, and he's put down 41 out from the Bulldogs line, 15 in from the West Western touchline. Paddy, long pass towards the centre of the park. He finds Corey Horsburgh, who backs into the tackle there of Thompson and Mann as well. He'll play stand and play to the tackle. 38 out, left-hand side. He's Tarpanay, and Tarpanay earned six more tackles there. The Bulldogs, a bit of ill discipline there, so giving the Raiders a chance to extend their lead. Great field position as Mariotta goes to the centre of the park. He makes a few good post-contact metres, and he's going to stand and play this. 22 out from the Bulldogs line, centre of the park. Paddy, right-hand side, goes to Horse, but tips on Sanders, who goes to the line and dummies to Martin, goes himself, Sanders, and he's put on his back there by Max King. 15 out from the Bulldogs line. Left-hand side, Horsburgh towards the centre of the park. Laurie throws a big dummy out the back. Laurie spins off the tackle of Salmon, but he ran behind Joe Tarpanay, so he just surrenders. Dane Laurie stands in the tackle there of Matt King, and he plays it. Here's Paddy out of dummy half. Goes short to a Raiders forward there. I think it was Mariotta, and he'll play this on last. Left-hand side they go. Horsburgh goes to Laurie. Laurie tries to kick in, but it hits a Bulldogs defender. I think it's come off Galvin and gone forward.
2: Knocked it on, I think. I think this will be a Raiders ball.
1: Yeah, so we got knock on from Lockie Galvin off the Dane Laurie kick. And another chance here, big man, for the Raiders to build some pressure.
2: I think they score here. I think they've looked good the last 5 minutes or so. Since they scored their try, they look a lot better. They've got a great attacking scrum position here. They're, what, 10 metres out? It's, what, probably about 10 metres to the side of the post. They've got their whole back line spread out there. Let me have a look. One, two, three,
1: six,
2: four.
1: Yep.
2: Six of them ready to go. No one on the blind. Guess what? They'll probably go the blind.
1: Right-hand side, Paddy goes to Sanders, and despite the big shape out the right-hand side, they just tip it to Mariotta, who gets an offload to Sanders, and he comes back to Tarpanay out of the scrum. So Tarpanay will play this. Nine short of the Bulldogs line, 20 in from the Western touchline. Paddy goes to Horsburgh, throws a dummy, the big fella, gets an offload away to Sanders, through the hands, there's Kyo Weeks. Kyo goes along, throws a dummy, and Kyo Weeks nearly gets between Crichton and Burton, but they stop him 6 metres short of the goal line, plays it back. Sasungi acting half, goes to Sanders, Horsburgh. Horsburgh tips along, goes to Hosking after a bounce. Hosking offloads to Laurie. Laurie looks for the long pass and just decides to go himself, looks for an offload, he gets one, goes to Paddy, goes to Hosking. The Raiders keeping it alive here, but they're going to wrap up. Hosking, 20 out from the Bulldogs line, 19 in from the Western touchline. Paddy goes right hand side, Sanders dummies under for Tarpanay and eventually hands it off to Mariotta. Mariotta will stand here and play it. 12 short of the Bulldogs line, centre of the park here. Four tackles gone for the Raiders. Sanders to the line, Sanders out the back, goes to Kyo Weeks, and rushing up in a great read was Matt Burton, but he shakes off Burton and he nearly goes over the line there. Kyo Weeks, will he beat Burton? All ends up. Last tackle here for the Raiders. Here's Sanders putting a kick through, and it pops up nicely there for Max King for the Bulldogs. And once again, the home side, Darryl, they turn the Raiders away.
2: Yeah, he just can't get his kicking game right there, Ethan Sanders. He's tried to grubber on two or three occasions when they've been close to the Bulldogs long. I think he's trying to put it in the air and hope some of his men can outjump the Bulldogs boys. He's Cherry trying to make some metres up the middle of the ruck. They've gone from starting solidly in this game to being under a bit of pressure here, the Dogs.
1: 6-0, the Raiders lead the Bulldogs thanks to BP. 24 minutes remaining on the Tui's clock, and the Bulldogs coming out of their own end here through Harry Hayes. He's 5 metres short of the 40-metre line, and he'll play this on last for the Bulldogs. So Kurt Mann goes across. Stephen Crichton with a left foot kick downfield, racing back to pick it up there is Xavier Savage. Throws a long ball back towards the centre of the park to Kyo Weeks, and Weeks looks to link up with Stewart, but decides against it, and he's brought down 25 out from his own line, the Canberra fullback. He'll play this back to Laurie. Laurie goes the short side, Sasungi. Sasungi goes at the marker there in Galvin, who gets some assistance from Thompson and Mann as well. Right-hand side, they go towards the centre of the park. Stewart gets a carry, and he's 13 short of the halfway line. Paddy Early kick out of dummy half. He's inside the 40. Has he got the angle on this for the 40-20? It bounces. It's over the touchline, and that is a great kick there from Owen Paddy. 40-20 for the Canberra Raiders, and they just keep piling on the pressure, the visitors.
2: Well, we get another set of six here. It's a great kick from him. They're challenging? Not challenging. Yes, they're challenging.
4: Okay, Joey. We got a tack, kick on tackle three coming to four. On field ruling is that it gets inside the 20. Bulldogs are challenging.
1: Sure, it looked inside the 20 for all money, Dan.
2: Yeah, I'm not sure. Anyway, but they're challenging it. Captain's challenge from Harvey Norman. 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
1: And Harvey Norman replay.
2: Well, it's going to be hard to... Mate.
1: I mean, that's over. That's
2: But you know what? You've got no evidence at all to overturn this, so it'll be a 40-20.
1: It's bounced about half a metre over the dead ball, over
6: based
1: the 20 sideline.
6: We're unable to determine where it really passes the line. The challenge by Canterbury will be retained.
4: You retain your challenge. Canberra doesn't show either way, but the live decision will be a 40-20.
1: Well, I think Canterbury have gone away with one there, Darryl. I think that was a silly decision, and I think that was pretty clearly over the 20-metre line.
2: You know what? The longer this game goes, and I know we've only had 17 minutes of play here, the less the Bulldogs are looking comfortable here. It's now the Raiders who are starting to look pretty comfortable. My man, Hot Dog Horsburgh, has turned into Arthur Beetson. He's offloading on every occasion nearly.
1: He's playing very, very well, Corey Horsburgh. They lead 6-0 thanks to BP. The Raiders over the Bulldogs. Here's Tarpanay now. He's put down on his back 9 out from the Bulldogs line, just in front of the right-hand upright. Paddy goes left-hand side. Sanders to the line. He goes short to Hosking, who meets Salmon and Galvin, chopped around the legs there by Kurt Mann. He'll play it 6 short of the goal line. 20 in from touch. Right-hand side they go. Horsburgh tips on to Sanders into a gaping hole. Is Noah Martin. Oh, there's a yawning gap there in the Bulldogs' defence. The arrow celebration for joy, and the Canberra Raiders extend their lead 10-0 with a kick to come.
2: Oh, that was a beautiful try. Did a great job there. Noah Martin, the flying mullet. He got the ball. The ball wasn't perfectly passed, but he had to sort of turn, put his left arm out to catch it, and it came off a great kick from the dummy half of 40-20, and they got up there. And when they get up there, they're looking dangerous here. That was a little bit too easy. Crichton came in, but Burton didn't follow him. I mean, if Crichton comes in, Burton's got to follow him. Burton stayed out. There was a massive gap there for Noah and Martin, and he just caught it, and he scored untouched. I mean, that was too easy. It's in a very kickable position here as well. They're going to lead 12-0 here, the Raiders.
1: Yeah, with a kick to come, let's head down to the sideline. Mark Pickering-Riddell.
3: Yeah, and the crowd's gone real quiet after that one. The second try of the evening for the Canberra Raiders. A really nice play from Canberra, and Noah Martin going over. There's probably no need for Stephen Crichton to come in there, but he obviously felt threatened on that edge and decided to try and come and shut the play down, but wasn't able to, and the Raiders, they go further in front.
1: 10-0, the Raiders leading the Bulldogs. 22 minutes remaining on the Tui's clock. That score brought to you by BP. It'll be Ethan Sanders looking to add the extras. He's 15 metres out, 20 in from that eastern touchline here at a core stadium. And Ethan Sanders, of course, filling that 7 role after Jamal Fogarty's move to Manly this season. It's been pretty handy at times, Sam.
2: Yeah, he's been okay. They've missed Fogarty. There's no doubt about that. I mean, last year they were leading the comp. They're out of the eight now.
1: So he steps in and hits this one, and he gets it between the uprights. 12-0 the score. The Raiders lead the Bulldogs thanks to BP. 21 minutes remaining on the Tui's clock. You are listening to the Continuous Call team.
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1: So Burton will get us back underway here at Accor Stadium, kicking off to the southwestern corner of the ground. You can see Dane Laurie there waiting to receive this one. A big Adam Arriotta winding up there in front of Mark Pickering-Riddell down there on the touchline, fielded there by Dane Laurie, who nearly lost his footing. Keep an eye on that one. The ground conditions, thanks to Aria Homes New South Wales. Mariotta's pushed back about 5 metres there by the Bulldogs defenders, Salmon and Thompson, as it comes across to Horsburgh now. And Horsburgh gets his side just shy of the 20-metre line, 20 in from the western touchline. The Raiders leading 12-0 thanks to BP here on the Continuous Call team. Tarpanay out into the action. He finds his front 25 out centre field from the Raiders line. And he falls again, and he looks for a penalty from Jared Sutton, and he gets 6 more tackles. Here's the try score. And Noah Martin there, the flying mullet, and he's made put down to the ground. 33 out from his own line there. Thompson and King in there, the Bulldogs front rowers. Left hand side, Corsborough goes to Sanders out the back. Laurie, they tip on it. Here's Timikov. Timikov goes through just about, and coming through to make the tackle was Lachlan Galvin after he'd busted the right edge defence of the Bulldogs. Timikov plays at 41 out through the hands. Sanders goes to Mariotta now, and Mariotta gets his nose through, gets an offload away to Laurie. Laurie dances to the left, comes back to the right, gives it to big red Corey Horsburgh, and says, just tuck it under, big fella. Get metres to the centre of the park. He'll play this 28 metres out from the Bulldogs line, right-hand side of the uprights. There you go, left-hand side, Tarpanay out the back to Laurie. Laurie out the back, Timoko again, but racing up on him with a good tackle this time was Jacob Carraz. Well, they pinged him for a dangerous tackle, I think, Darryl. But that was a textbook tackle, I thought.
2: Looks like it. I think he's saying it went over the horizontal. And geez, it's 50-50 here. I think it's a tough call. Here he is. He comes to him, grabs him. I don't think that went over the horizontal. I think that's a reasonable tackle. It was just a forceful tackle. He lifted him in leg. Maybe at the end, maybe Timoko may have just given himself a little bit of a springboard off the ground. Coach is not happy again, but mate, you gotta be better than that. I mean, this to me, this game's got a little bit of the smell of the Sharks game before. If they score again here, they might run away with this for Raiders.
1: Well, they're confident. They've turned down the 2 points and taken the tap through Hosking. Now it's with Tarpanay, and Tarpanay is about 8 metres out from the Bulldogs line, put down by three defenders. Max King there at marker. There's Paddy, right hand side, goes to Sanders. Sanders short ball to Sasungi, and that's great defence there from Crichton and Burton as well. He'll play this five short of the goal line, left hand side back to the centre of the park. Sanders, Laurie, he just turns it under there for Hosking, and Hosking's going to take the tackle 12 metres out from the black dot. Paddy's looking right, looking left, wondering what's on here for the Raiders. They go to the right hand side. Tarpanay tips on Sanders out the back, tunnel ball. Sasungi tries to get outside Burton, but it's a good tackle there from Matt Burton. He'll play this 3 metres in from the eastern touchline. Sasungi, here's Sanders on last, left foot kick across the field, looking for a chase. Well, Timmy, going through, catching it uncontested. And the Raiders are over again, big man. It's Hosking who's come down with the ball, and no one was there for the Canterbury Bulldogs.
2: Well, that's terrible defence. From a kick put in the air, not one Bulldog.
1: The ball, and no one was there for the Canterbury Bulldogs.
2: Well, that's terrible defence. From a kick put in the air, not one Bulldogs player could position themselves to catch the

0: from the Bulldogs. No one had a crack at it. And they're going to lead 18-0 here. And they're in big trouble. The Dogs, after starting well, they've been diabolical the last 10 or 15 minutes.
1: 16-0. The Raiders lead the Bulldogs with a kick to come thanks to BP. Mark Figuredell on the sideline.
2: Yeah, it was almost like Bronson Sherry thought Kiraz was going to be there to take the catch. And he was just sort of running an escort for him. But Kiraz was the other thoughts. He thought Sherry was going to take it. Miscommunication, and Hosking gets in between them and gets over for the try. And at the moment, it's very, very quiet down here at ground level.
1: I
2: and
1: bet
2: the Raiders, they extend their lead.
1: Yeah, 16-0 they lead thanks to BP. 17.5 remaining on the 2 years clock. Zach Hosking there, an unlikely try scorer on the left edge. Son of former country rugby league legend David Hosking.
0: Mule, so played for Manly.
1: So Zach getting his name on the score sheet. Noah Martin as well, and Xavier Savage, as Sanders steps in with the left foot, adds the extras for the Canberra Raiders. So 18-0, they lead the Canterbury Bulldogs. And we might have another one, as you said, Darryl. Another cricket score on this on the cards.
0: It's got that feel about it, hasn't it? I mean, they're doing great things when they've got the ball, and they've had a lot of it, the Raiders, after looking, you know, a little bit, probably under a bit of pressure in the opening 7 or 8 minutes. The Bulldogs have just succumbed really meekly here. That's a really poor play from them there. I mean, surely one of those Bulldogs boys had to at least attempt to catch that over the in-goal area, and none of them did. They all just watched it.
1: Here's Matt Burton getting us back underway, kicking to the southern end of the ground. Dane Laurie again under this one, and he hands it off to big Adam Arriotta, who comes off the back fence, I think. It's Hosking on the edge here, even though he's named at lock, and Mariotta's playing in the middle there for the Raiders. The Costa comes to Timoko, and Timoko, look at that, just gets his nose straight through. Bailey Haywood into the game here for the Bulldogs. You don't want your fresh defenders letting yardage carries come through you like that. The Bulldogs, well, the Raiders are 13 metres shy of the halfway line with only three tackles gone here. Here's Tarpanay, and he's just shy of the halfway line. They're all at sea here, the Canterbury Bulldogs. They trail 18-0 on the BP scoreboard. As we see Kyo Weeks get his side over the halfway line, and he'll play this here for last tackle here for the Raiders. Right hand side, Sanders gets it, and he puts up a big spiral kick off the left foot. Gee, he's hit that well, Sanders. Underneath it is Rinakama. Rinakama's had an air swing, and it's allowed to bounce. It goes backwards, picked up by Tracy, and he gets a long pass to Kiraz, and the Bulldogs trying to counter-attack with a couple of long passes between their back three, but danger signs there from Jethro Rinakama. Didn't even get close to that spiral bomb there from Sanders. As we see Bronson Sherry hitting a good tackle there. He'll play this 17 out from his own goal line, 15 in from the western touchline. Haywood at dummy half gives it to Rinakama, who after dropping that ball is hitting a good tackle, and he'll play this 25 out. Haywood, left-hand side, goes to Tracy. Tracy gets his nose through. That's a good carry there from the fullback for the Bulldogs. They needed that. Now it's Haywood kicking early out of dummy half. Inside his 40, but he didn't hit it as sweet as he wanted to. It goes along the ground, just dribbles there to Kyo Weeks. Weeks picks it up and makes it back 15 shy of the halfway line for the Raiders. So the battle of territory here, well in the Raiders' favour after a couple of repeat sets. Oh, racing out of the line. Max King trying to put a shot there on Hosking, and Hosking bounces off it, plays it 10 metres short of halfway. Here's Timoko now, gets an offload away for the Raiders, goes to Sasungi, pops on the inside to Sanders. It was a question of whether it was forward, but it's all play on by Jared Sutton, and Sanders will play this right on halfway. Paddy left-hand side, goes to Mariotta, and Mariotta now through the centre of the park. He's going to be put down, 39 out from the Bulldogs line, centre of the field. Right-hand side they go. Here goes Sanders, left foot kicked early behind Rinakama, who's scrambling, racing to get back. He picks it up and is smashed back over his dead ball line there by Xavier Savage. And big man, the Raiders have really got the Bulldogs on the rack at the moment.
0: They're in trouble. They're in big trouble here. I mean, that was a beautifully weighted kick there from the halfback. He was thinking of passing the ball here in Rinakama when he fielded it. As soon as he got it, he got smashed by Savage and put over the dead ball line. I mean, they need to get the ball badly here, otherwise they're going to go in again here. The Raiders, they look threatening every set.
1: Bulldogs with a short drop out through Matt Burton. Is it going to go 10? I'm not sure. Well, it bounces over the 10-metre line and then over the touchline. So that's a break of good fortune there for the Bulldogs. And, gee, they need an 18-0. They trail on the BP scoreboard. Let's head down to the touchline now. Mark Figuredell.
2: Yeah, they just needed something like that. They needed something to go their way. I just had a look at the stats for Jack Daniels, and the Raiders have had over 60% of the possession, and they're completing over 90%. So everything going their way at the moment, and that's reflected on the scoreboard.
1: So the Bulldogs with a scrum about 13 metres out from their line, centre of the park.
0: Hudson Young out there too. Jeez,

0: They won't want him because he is a try scorer.
1: Yeah, handy player to be bringing off the bench when you're up 18-0. The Blues back rower there. So playing it now for the Bulldogs. River Karma, and it comes away to Burton now. And Burton's got the ball. Well, the Raiders have picked it up. Have they got knock on Bulldogs?
0: Well, he's called it a strip. Geez, they're getting a couple of decisions going their way here, the Dogs. Maybe it was a strip. I've got to say, I reckon on most occasions that would just be called a knock on there from Matt Burton. Let's have a look. Burton takes it up. Oh, geez,
1: I don't know about
0: tough,
1: that.
0: That's a tough call on the Raiders.
2: Let's have a look.
1: Well, anyway, it's been ruled a penalty. So the Bulldogs now, for what feels like the first time in a while, they'll start this set inside the Raiders' half. And they'll play this 25 out from the line, centre of the park. Right-hand side, Hayward goes to King, and King hits back through the centre. And he put down there by Martin and Paddy for the Raiders. The Raiders leading 18-0 thanks to BP. Here come the Bulldogs. Here's Galvin to the line. Goes short Thompson. And Thompson's taken in a good tackle there by Young, Horsburgh, and Martin as well. 5 metres short of the goal line. Hayward goes left to Galvin. Out the back to Crichton. Crichton kicks early and coming through. Well, who's got to it first? I think it's been knocked over the dead ball line. The Bulldogs had a fair snap at it, and Stephen Crichton is fuming.
0: Yeah, well, Matt Burton, I think, he looked for all money as though he was going to get to it, Matt Burton, but in the end he didn't get there. He sort of snatched at it. I think the ball, I don't know whether he touched it, or in the end it may have come off a Raider's leg and gone over the dead ball. But he was always going to score this, Matt Burton. Savage somehow got there. Burton didn't, you know what, he didn't. Put
1: he just left
0: into
1: it.
0: He should have dived at that and caught it. It's actually come off the leg of
3: Rinne
0: Kama.
3: Just confirm he touches Matt Burton or Xavier Savage at this point, and then what happens after that?
1: Well, I don't think it matters because it's knocked dead by Rinne Kama.
0: I don't think it touches Savage at all. For mine, that comes off Rinne Kama and goes over.
4: Hey,
0: the...
4: Joey, they've gone to the 20. Yeah, I'm just saying that the Dogs have walked out to the 20.
1: It looked like
3: there's no touch by Matt Burton. In attempting to ground the ball, the ball hits Jethro's knee and goes dead. This is not a kick. The ball is dead off the Bulldogs. This would be a six tackle, 20 metre restart.
1: Well, you could see.
0: Geez,
4: it's gone away, Jed.
0: That was pretty hard to explain, but it was pretty simple in the end. It was a 20 metre tap to the Raiders.
1: Well, the Bulldogs are queuing up. Coming through was Burton and Rinne Kama, and neither of them got the ball down, but Rinne Kama knocked it dead off his knee. And Stephen Crichton was fuming. He booted the ball down into the southern stand and gave his troops a spray. So they a golden chance there for the Bulldogs to hit back has gone begging. They trail 8-0 thanks to BP. 12 and a half remaining on the Tui's clock here on the continuous call team. That's Papali into the game here for the Canberra Raiders. He plays at 30 out from his own line. Right-hand side, they go through Sasungi.
0: Jeez, Sasungi. Player, Sasungi.
1: Oh.
0: This is, I think, his second game back. He's had a bit of time off with injury, but geez, he looks a good player.
1: Through the hands they go, the Raiders, and they find Hudson Young, who's driven back of 3 or 4 metres there by Curran and Salmon for the Bulldogs. He'll play at 9 short of halfway. Owen Paddy goes himself up to throwing a dummy, and he'll play this 3 metres short of the 50-metre line. Last tackle here. Right-hand side, Kyo Weeks goes to Sanders, who hits another spiral bomb. Well, he didn't catch this one as flush as he did, but Rinne Kama, he's still not confident under Rinne Kama, and he spilled this one as well.
0: Mate.
1: And the Bulldogs winger is having a Barry Crocker big mark.
0: Well, they've targeted him now. They know what they're doing. I mean, they know he's susceptible under the ball. Well, he is tonight anyway. I actually thought this went back. I thought the first one he dropped went forward, but I thought this one went back. But they're not doing anything. They're not going to challenge this. So Rinne Kama again has just gifted the Raiders outstanding field position, and he's got a bit of, well, he's got a bit of thinking to do, I reckon, the coach Cameron Ciraldo here. I don't know whether he hooks Rinne Kama or not, but at the moment he does not look confident at all.
1: Well, there's a failing to match the shot clock there to pack the scrum in time, so it's a penalty here for the Raiders. They've got the option to take the penalty goal, and it looks like the message is coming from the sideline. Ricky Stewart wants to take the 2 points.
0: Well, mate, I think they look like they're going to score every time they get it, but 20-0 is a big lead. It's saying that. Saw Queensland lead 20-0 and got beaten in the first game.
1: Yeah, so
0: I bring that up, just another horror story.
1: So the Canberra Raiders lead 18 points to nil on the BP scoreboard with a penalty goal attempt coming up here from Ethan Sanders. Let's head to the sideline. Mark Piggy-Riddell.
5: Yeah, the issue with Rinne Kama is that the Raiders, and at this level of the game in the NRL, once they smell blood in the water and they know he's made a couple of errors, they're just going to pepper him all night now. That won't be the last bomb that he's going to have to deal with. So Might have to be some decisions made from the coach whether they take him off or not, or they persist with him, but they can't afford too many errors, the Bulldogs.
1: Yeah, just compounding his confidence as well. Rinakama dropped that first bomb, then between him and Burton, couldn't get that ball down to score for the Bulldogs. Well, he also dropped the ball for the Raiders' opening try.
0: Absolutely he did. I mean, he's having a Barry Crocker.
1: Well, Rinakama, he's having nightmares at the moment. We'll see if he can turn it around, or if Seraldo, as the boys have said, will look to make a change. But at the moment, 18-0, the Raiders lead, and Sanders here with a shot at penalty goal can make that 20 points to nil. It's 15 out, 20 in from the Eastern touchline. Left foot strike, and makes no mistake there, Ethan Sanders. 20 points to nil. The Raiders lead the Bulldogs here at Accor Stadium. 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
1: Quick around the grounds in the Nations Championship. Midway through the first half, France leads the Wallabies 12-7 up at Suncorp Stadium. The Wallabies trailing France 12-7 at Suncorp Stadium midway through the first half. Dane Laurie receives the kickoff there for the Raiders, hands it off to big Josh Papali, who comes back into the Bulldogs' defence. That's a great carry there from the veteran. He makes it 16 out from his own line, plays it back, and now Hudson Young goes straight at Bailey Haywood. He's back towards the centre of the park, 22 out from his own line. Right-hand side they go. Paddy finds Horsburgh, who steps back into this, chopped in a low tackle there by Curran. Haywood's there as well. Paddy dummies left, goes right to Noah Martin, the flying mullet, and he's taken in a good tackle there by Preston. He's off the bench there for the Bulldogs. Back after that arm break, their star back roll, Jacob Preston. Left-hand side they come. Here's Sanders through the hands. Dane Laurie goes to the line. Double pumps. It's Timicol, who gets the ball away to Jed Stewart, but Stewart can't reel it in. And the Bulldogs with a gift there. The Raiders had him stripped on that left-hand side, but the pass just didn't stick.
0: He's having some success on their left side, in saying that they're having some success on their right as well. On this occasion, it was a double pump there from the 5-8, and the ball went out wide. Unfortunately, the winger overran it. The pass was okay from Timoko, but the winger overran it, Jed Stewart. If it goes into his breadbasket, they're off and gone again, the Raiders. They're having great success all over the paddock.
1: I don't think the Bulldogs have really looked too threatening either. Well, they had that early kick through the line, which they bombed, but... And the ball, they've just fed the scrum. It's gone out the back of Bailey Haywood's legs. Lockie Galvin thought Haywood was going to pick it up, and Haywood thought Galvin was going to pick it up. So it's all going wrong here for the Bulldogs. They can't even get a scrum feed right. Playing it now is Tracy, 45 out from the Raiders' line. Josh Curran backs into the fence. He tries to get him a bit closer. The ball's come loose there. There was some strong contact in there from Josh Papali. It's in the hands of the Raiders. It's ruled knock on from Jared Sutton. So the Bulldogs just cannot do a thing right here at Accor Stadium. They're down 20 points there. Nil thanks to BP. 7 minutes remaining on the Tui's clock, and it's all the Canberra Raiders here so far on Saturday night on the Continuous Call Team. Playing at five short of halfway, the Raiders now. Hosking's up and over the halfway line. The Bulldogs try and put him on his back right on the halfway stripe there. They'll play it on third, second tackle there, the Raiders. Left hand side, Dane Laurie turns it under for Hudson Young. He goes back at the defence and just wrestles with him a while. They drive him back towards the halfway line. Thompson's in there for the Bulldogs, and he'll play this. Curran and Salmon were is there as well. Paddy gets it, right hand side, goes to Horsburgh, who goes short to Papali, but it was forward. Papali went straight through, and sometimes when it looks too easy, big man, it was. Yeah. That one forward ruled by Jared Sutton.
0: Well, hot dog Arthur Beetson there, just got the ball, he's throwing his arms in the air, said that wasn't forward. Well, I'm sorry, hot dog, it was about metre and a half forward.
1: Harvey Norman replay.
0: He looked
1: you'll be sure of that one.
0: Well, he looked at the referee, so what, how dare you call that a forward pass?
1: How dare you question my front rower passing abilities?
0: Well, he's having a good game. They're all out playing well here, the Raiders, but the last couple of times they've had the ball, they've just stuffed things up a little bit here. They're still leading 20-0, though, but they've got to be careful here, the Raiders. There's nearly 6 minutes to go till half-time. 20-0's a big margin here, but it's the Bulldogs, you know, flum a try here. It won't be so much fun.
1: Bulldog scrums, 20 in from touch, right on the halfway line. They go through the hands to Jamin Sabin, and he's put down just short of the halfway line. Paddy's in there. Six more tackles ruled by Jared Sutton for the second effort. Thompson goes to the line for the Dogs. Tips on there to Curran. And Curran's put down. Papali's there, as is Martin. Hosking, I think, as well. He'll play this 45 out from the line. Left-hand side they go. Sanders in the tackle there. Now it's with Preston on the left edge. He takes the tackle. 36 out from the line. 15 in from the eastern touchline. Hayward goes to Curran. Throws a pass to Thompson, who spills it. And well, I think it's been ruled backwards. On. Thompson thought that was forward, the way he sort of... Mate, his body
0: that,
1: language.
0: That is ruled knock-on 95% of the time.
1: Galvin goes to the line, hits Preston, and Preston will play this 19 short. Perhaps a gift there for the Bulldogs that they need. Here's Galvin, dummies across, pops it under for Thompson, and Thompson holds on to this one. Thompson's put down, 20 out, centre of the park. On him there is Owen Paddy. Last tackle coming up here for the Dogs. Right-hand side, Galvin to the line, goes Tracy. Tracy looked up and dropped it cold, and the Bulldogs, they're all having a shock, a big minor. It's hard to believe what we're seeing here.
0: Well, Mike, this is bordering on embarrassing from them. Like they've had a really poor start to the year, the Dogs. We all know that. And then I think they've won three in a row leading into this. They're coming off a bye, as are the Raiders. But they are just dysfunctional at the moment. They've been given a couple of opportunities here in the last 10 minutes or so, but they don't look good enough to take advantage of it. Timoko's the bloke from the Raiders. They need to take a leaf out of his book. He's running with a great deal of power, Timoko. The Dogs aren't.
1: 20-0, the Raiders lead the Bulldogs thanks to BP. 4 minutes remaining on the 2 East clock. This is the continuous call team on a Saturday night as Xavier Savage finds his front just short of the halfway line there for the Raiders. Three tackles gone for the Green Machine. Left-hand side, Laurie goes to the line, nearly goes through. He's dragged down eventually by Thompson, but gets an offload away to Paddy. And Paddy now, well, they're carving him up behind the ruck here, the Raiders. Can they get another try on the board before halftime? Hudson Young, dummy half. Right-hand side they go. Here's Kyo Weeks, tips on Sasungi. He kicks early, Sasungi. Coming through, oh, Xavier Savage was lurking, but Connor Tracy saves the day for the Dogs, and the Raiders look dangerous.
0: Oh, they do. He's a good player, Sasungi. Geez, he's taken. He can play centre, he can play back row, and he's a big boy with a bit of speed. I don't know if the kick was the play there, but they're going to get a, well, you'd think they'd get a result from it. It's going to be a goal line dropout here for the Dogs. Connor Tracy got across there and just tapped it over the dead ball line. There's still 3 minutes to go until half-time. They'll go the short dropout here, the Dogs.
1: Another short one from Burton. Left foot kick. It's high and wobbly. This is well over the 10-metre line. Going up for its Jed Stewart. He knocks it back. And there to pick up the scraps there was Jamin Salmon for the Bulldogs. Oh, it's got a penalty here against the Bulldogs. I'm not sure if it was... I think they're saying they were in front of the kicker, the early chase.
0: Jeez, it took him a while to work it out. Karaz, he says.
1: Harvey Norman replay. Oh, yeah, Karaz is a metre offside off the dropout.
0: Yeah, he was offside. They get it right in the end, but I don't think it was a referee who made that decision. Karaz jumped up. The ball came loose. He was going to say play on, and then obviously he got a bit of sump mail from upstairs, I imagine. They're going to take the two again.
1: Yeah, they're going to take the two again. Right in front of the upright, 10 metres out in front of the black dot, and you'd think the Raiders will make this 22-0 heading into half-time on the BP scoreboard. Let's head down to the sideline. Mark Piggy-Riddell.
5: Yeah, well, it's just all been the Raiders, hasn't it, in this first half, and the Bulldogs have been their own worst enemy. Just too many errors, putting themselves under all sorts of pressure. And the Raiders, since that 100-metre Xavier Savage try, that's what got them up. That's what got the energy around the Raiders, and they've just dominated for long periods in this first half, and they're going to take a big lead into the halftime break.
1: We saw the Dolphins get absolutely lapped on home soil, 66-0 earlier this afternoon. It'd be bold to predict the Bulldogs are going to cop that big a flogging here from the Raiders, but they're not putting in a good performance on Old Boys Day for their home side.
0: Well, they want to be careful. Half-time can... Funny things can happen at half-time. You know, play with your mind and whatever. And I think, have we seen the Dogs? Was it a couple of years ago in Canberra they came back from a... No, it might have been the Raiders came back from a deficit at half-time and won easily in the end.
1: Sanders, that's the 2 points there for the penalty goal. So 22-0. The Raiders lead the Bulldogs thanks to BP. Just over a minute remaining on the 2 East clock. So the Raiders will have one more set here before we go to half-time. Thanks to Power Bay.
0: You know what, I'm happy for Ricky's chewing gummies in his mouth there, because normally when they're behind, he chews on it really heavily. But this time he's doing dainty little chews with it. It's really good for him.
1: It's a bit more efficient. We have a low kickoff here from Matty Burton towards the sideline, but Dane Laurie picks it up, no questions asked. Easy enough there for Dane Laurie. I don't think Burton hit that the way he wanted it to, and it's handed off to Hudson Young, who heads back into the Bulldogs' defence. So 40 seconds remaining on the Tui's clock. We'll see if the Raiders throw some shape at the Bulldogs off their own half here. They're 30 metres out from their line, and they got 35 seconds remaining to post some more points. Here's Big Red. Corey Horsburgh goes to the line, bit of footwork, and escapes the tackle there of Underhill for the Bulldogs, who's off the bench. He'll play this 13 short of halfway, centre of the park. Paddy left-hand side goes to Hosking. Gets an offload away, Hosking to Weeks. Weeks tips on Sanders. Sanders throws a dummy. Goes himself, Sanders, but he's brought down there by Hayward. Put down on the tackle, 3 metres over the halfway line. There's four tackles gone for the Raiders. 9 seconds remaining. Here's Hosking to the line. Tips on to Papali. Looks like they'll just ride out the clock here, the Canberra Raiders. 22-0 they lead. No, Papali gets an offload away. Falls away to Hosking. He gets an offload away as well. Falling on it was Curran. It's popped up from Paddy, and it's going to be halftime there after a bit of a scramble late in the half. But that is all she wrote for the first half. 40 minutes gone. The Canberra Raiders, 22 points to nil. They lead the Canterbury Bulldogs. And what a first half performance we've seen. But what a dreadful performance, Big Mum, we've seen from the Dogs.
0: Well, the Raiders have done everything that you probably could ask for them. I mean, they've run with a great deal of purpose. They've come out. The Dogs, I think, have probably taken them a little bit easy. Now, we see, I think, Stephen Crichton, is he going over to chat to the referee? Of course he is. I mean, mate, I think you should be chatting to your players, Stephen, because I don't think this is the referee's fault. He's not blowing up at him, but he's pointing a few things out that he thinks aren't going the Dogs' way. But his players are responsible for it. They've been pretty average, and the Raiders have been really, really good. They've run with a great deal of purpose, the Raiders, and they thoroughly deserve their 22-0 halftime lead.
1: Okay, so 22-0, the Raiders lead the Bulldogs heading into halftime. The Bulldogs fans not happy here at Accor Stadium. This is the continuous call team. We've got some team news over which Origin players will be backing up over the next day and tonight as well in the Roosters-Eels match. So we'll bring you that news after a break. And some big breaking news from the Perth Bears as well. Stay with us here on the continuous call team.
6: 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Thanks to Perry's IGA, Wandle, Dean Street and Yeboon. 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
1: Burden goes himself. Goes to Rinnakama. Rinnakama down the touchline. Rinnakama's over for the Bulldogs. And they won't take that one off of the Bulldogs. Or will they? Xavier Savage is running down the touchline untouched. He's over the 50, the 40. Xavier Savage, they're not going to get to to him. Tavia Savage has gone the length of the field. Right-hand side they go, horse, but sits on the sand. There's into a gaping hole. There's Noah Martin. Oh, it is yawning gap there in the Bulldogs defence. And the Canberra Raiders extend their lead. Left foot kick across the field. Looking for a chase. Well, Timmy, oh, Barry through, catching it uncontested. And the Raiders are over again, Big Martin. It's Hosking who's come down with the ball. And no one was there for the Canterbury Bulldogs. 40 minutes gone. The Canberra Raiders, 22 points to nil. They lead the Canterbury Bulldogs.
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1: Yes, it is, and what a performance it's been from the Canberra Raiders here at Accor Stadium. Really spoiling the party for the Bulldogs' Old Boys Day. Half-time, they lead 22 points to nil. And, boys, it's just been the Bulldogs. You'd have to say the Raiders have been good, but they haven't been exceptional. But the Bulldogs are just... they're not even putting up a fight.
0: No, they're awful. They've been awful. I thought they started solidly, but that evaporated after about 8 or 9 minutes. They had two opportunities. Firstly, Harry Hayes dropped the ball over the line. It looked like he would have scored. And then on the other occasion, Rinakama, dropped one over the line that indirectly led to the try to Xavier Savage. So, you know, that was their two opportunities and they blew them. And since then, their defence has been quite average. 22-0, I think, flatters them a little bit. They've been dreadful. But it's been a wonderful, wonderful performance from the Raiders. And it's probably been coming for a little while. We're just seeing vision here of Rinakama trying to slam the ball down. He's got up saying, yeah, I've scored there. And then Savage, to his credit, played the whistle, picked the ball up, outpaced all the Canterbury boys to the line, scores a try. I mean, it just came out of nothing. And they've just gone on with it from there. The Raiders scored 3 tries. They've been pretty good.
1: And you mentioned down there, Piggy, a big atmosphere, a kickoff for Old Boys Day here. 3 wins on the trot for the Bulldogs, but it's taken the atmosphere away from the fans.
5: Yeah, well, that's what's happened down here. And as the big man said, to start the game, you saw the way the Bulldogs were playing and thought that it was going to be their night. But once Savage scored that try, that got the Raiders' energy right up, and off the back of that try, it's just been all the Canberra Raiders. They've been by far the better team. They've held on to possession really well. They've had a heap of possession. They've had over 60% of the football, and they've completed really well also. So they've had it all their way. They've done a really good job, the Raiders, and they take a really strong lead, 22-0 into the break.
1: So 22-0, the Raiders leading the Bulldogs. It all to do here for the home side on Old Boys Day. A big atmosphere before kickoff, but as Piggy said, completely silenced the home crowd, and they'll need a big performance here in the second half. Coming up tonight on the Continuous Call team, kickoff at 7:35. The Sydney Roosters hosting the Parramatta Eels, and you'll hear it live from the Harvey Norman Interactive Studio. Matt Thompson and Josh Morris calling this one. Tomo joins us. G'day, Tomo.
11: Hello, Mike. Yes, the NRL to induct another player to the 300 Game Club tonight. Roosters legend Daniel Tupou, the latest to join that select group. He is the club's greatest try scorer. He is the third leading try scorer in NRL Premiership history with 190. And that milestone is added motivation for the fourth place Roosters, who have 10 wins for the campaign, up against the 15th place Parramatta with 6 victories for season 2026. But this match is far less clear cut than it appeared when the teams were selected earlier in the week because of the cluster of Origin players that won't be backing up. And most of them for the Roosters. James Tedesco is out after failing his HIA on Wednesday. Cody Ramsey will play fullback. Sam Walker and Reece Robson will both be rested. So Hugo Savala plays halfback and Connor Watson at hooker for the Roosters. But Robert Toyer and Mark Nwanganitawasi will both back up for Trent Robinson's team, and Daly Cherry Evans captains the side. Meanwhile, for Parramatta, the big one's Mitch Moses, who won't be playing. He has a cork. And Jonah Pezzett will come into play at halfback, and he was outstanding in the victory over Manly last week. And there is a chance Riley Smith will play his first NRL game since round 9. He remains in the extended squad. He's played a few games in New South Wales Cup, trying to get himself back up to speed after suffering that bad sternum injury. The Roosters overcame a determined Broncos team last time around. They hammered the Sharks the week before that. They are building nicely, and I'm sure they'll be thankful the Origin series has concluded. While for Parramatta, they've actually won 2 of their last 3. and they have competed very hard in every game they've played this year. They've been hit very hard by injuries, as we know, but they've refused to hide behind those injuries as an excuse for their performances this year. Beautiful day in Sydney. The Roosters faithful, I'm sure, will be out in force. There remains a lot of class in this Roosters team. Despite those players missing, you'd have to tip the home team, but I'm expecting a very bold showing by the brave Parramatta team. And as I hand it back to you, big man, you love a Jack Daniels stat.
0: Yes.
11: Eels winger Josh Addo-Kahu, incidentally, he's in the top 10 for most tries scored in Premiership history himself with 165. He has 9 tries in his last 4 games against the Roosters, and I'm tipping he'll score another one tonight.
1: Beautiful work, Tomo. We'll be listening on the way home. Matt Thompson there. We're coming up with the call with Josh Morris. The Sydney Roosters taking on the Parramatta Eels tonight. Very quickly before we get to the break, big man, I reckon the biggest, will they start or won't they start amongst all those team changes is Josh Morris. We saw him down there with Mark Piggy-Riddell before kickoff. He looked thirsty trying to stay out of old boys' day. Will he start on the continuous call team tonight?
0: He did look thirsty. I hope he doesn't do a Laurie Daly and goes on air with a skin full, because it would be very embarrassing, and 2GB would not stand for that.
1: No, absolutely
0: not. We would be double thumbs down to Josh Morris.
1: Some more team news this week in round 19. Cam Munster ruled out tomorrow for the Storm against the Gold Coast Titans. And just on the way to the break, the Perth Bears thought they had Jamie Humphreys over the line for 2027. Now, according to Adam Pengilly in the Telegraph, they've been struck a massive blow. Jamie Humphreys, that deal has collapsed at the 11th hour, despite having a 3-year contract offer sitting on the table after talks had progressed for months. Humphreys' management informed the Bears this week he won't be signing with them and will head back to the market. So another blow there for the Perth Bears as they struggle to attract some marquee names, some big signings for 2027. Halftime here at Accor Stadium, the Bulldogs trail the Raiders 22 points to nil. Earlier this afternoon, the Sharks lapped the Dolphins 66-0 up at Redcliffe. And in the Wallabies match against France, just nearing halftime, 21-12, the Wallabies lead France in the Nations Championship at Suncorp Stadium. This is the continuous call team live from Accor Stadium. Stay with us. Mike Pearsall, Darryl Broman and Mark Riddell will be back with the second half action after a break.
12: Mate, I thought this was supposed to be the beef capital. 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
1: Yes, welcome back to the continuous call team. The Raiders leading the Bulldogs at a Accor Stadium. 22 points to nil on Canterbury's Old Boys Day. They've barely laid a glove on the Raiders tonight and they have a massive task ahead if they're to add to that win streak. They've got three on the trot leading into this one, trying to stay in touch with the top eight, but they have been all out of sorts tonight, the Canterbury Bulldogs against the Canberra Raiders. We're just waiting for the Raiders to head back out onto the field here at Accor Stadium for the second half. Big man, your thoughts on the Bulldogs' chances of getting back into this one? Andrew, our producer, just said they might have to pull in some of their old boys to strap up.
0: Yeah, well, that's probably not a bad idea, but the only way that I think they can get back into it is if the Raiders drop off with their intensity here. And that's what I was trying to say at halftime. Sometimes funny things start happen at halftime. I mean, you go in there leading 22-0, you think the job's done. Well, it's not. They need to come out with the same sort of intensity that they showed in the first half. If they do that and score first, they'll win the game.
1: And on the touchline tonight for us, Mark Piccirillo, your thoughts ahead of the second half?
5: Yeah, I'm with the big man there. When you take a lead like that, you've got to start with the same energy and intensity. You can't let it lapse thinking that you're just going to coast through the second half and take the 2 points, because with the Bulldogs, you know, they would have probably got a rocket from their coach at halftime, and they come out and score first in the first 5 to 10 minutes. It gives them something to work with then. It's not too far in this day and age in the game and the way it's played. So Bulldogs need to score first and try and get some momentum off the back of it.
1: Here they come, the Bulldogs, now back out onto the park at Accor Stadium, led by their skipper, Stephen Crichton, who's of course lining up at 5'8 these days for the Dogs. Matt Burton at centre instead. They've won three on the trot heading into this one, as we mentioned just before, but they are out of sorts at the moment, the Canterbury Bulldogs. We'll see what they can dish up over the next 40 minutes, see if they can turn things around. Speaking of, Jethro Rinakama for the Bulldogs back out in the field, so no halftime change to the left wing there from Cameron Seraldo. He is on the left flank here for the Bulldogs. Second half underway through Jared Sutton, and it's Matt Burton kicking down to the northern end of the ground, fielded there by Dane Laurie for the Raiders, and he hands it off there to big Josh Papali, who takes the first carry of the second half, put down there by Thompson and Sabin as well. Right hand side it comes, and there's Young now. Young, that's a good carry early. Hanging off him was Underhill, Curran and Haywood as well. He plays at 25 out from his line. Right hand side, here's big Horsburgh, and Horsburgh backs into the fence. It finds his front there, 30 metres out from his own line. Thompson was in there, and Underhill as well. Left hand side they go, Hosking up for the 40 metre line. So the Raiders, four tackles gone, 10 metres shy of the halfway line. Right hand side, Horsburgh takes another carry, and he's going to play this 4 metres short of the halfway line. Last tackle coming up here for the Raiders. Paddy at dummy half. Left-hand side goes to Sanders, who kicks high left downfield. End-over-end kick, and it'll be fielded there by Connor Tracy. 17 out from his own goal line. He runs back and finds Noah Martin, and Martin puts him down there along with the kicker, along with his forward, fellow forward Humphreys there as well. Coming through for the Bulldogs now, there's Rinakama. He's put down just shy of the 30-metre line, centre of the park for the Bulldogs. Here's Haywood, goes right-hand side to the opposite winger, and there's Karaz now trying to find a bit of space behind the markers, and it's a decent run there. Gets an offload away as well. There's Haywood, tips on to Crichton, and Crichton puts on a little goose step and gets up to halfway. He quick play the ball. Here's Haywood, jumps out right-hand side. Galvin dummies inside, but Tracy wasn't there for it, so Galvin takes the tackle. They're 35 out from the Raiders' line here. Four tackles gone. Here's Curran now, and Curran puts on a little skip before going at big red for the Raiders. And Curran now, he'll play this. 22 out for the line. Last tackle coming up here for the Bulldogs. They go short side. Galvin kicks high and right, trying to find Karaz coming through here, but it's not. Jumping up with Stewart. Stewart couldn't reel it in for the Raiders, and Raiders has knocked it on. Stewart's knocked it on for the Raiders, and that is the perfect start here for the Canterbury Bulldogs.
0: Well, if he's knocked that on, I reckon that's a penalty, because I reckon Horsbury was in front of him when he's picked the ball up here. The ball's gone in the air, you're right, it is a perfect start for them. They look a bit more enthusiastic. The kick was okay there, but he's offside. But he's offside, Horsbrough, and he just rules a scrum. I suppose they'd accept the scrum. They'd only kick for touch anyway. There's not going to be much difference here unless, of course, they lose the feed here. This is where they need Karaz. Karaz needs to be, like, he's their energy, like Mulatalo is for the Sharks. They need Karaz here.
1: Six men out on the left-hand side for the Bulldogs off the scrum. Galvin goes short to Preston. And he's tackled there by Sasongi Martin as well. 10 metres out for the line, 19 in from touch. Preston plays it back to Hayward. Long pass to Galvin in the middle of the park. He tips on there for Thompson. And Thompson goes at Horsburgh and Paddy. Put down 7 metres short of the goalpost. Here's Hayward, dummy half, right-hand side. Galvin drops it under there for Sherry. Sherry, the strong running centre, into the starting lineup tonight. He's only a metre short when he's put down there by Hudson Young. Hayward, long pass out the back there to Galvin. Galvin throws it up. He tries to go himself and sneak through Lockie Galvin. But Noah Martin's there. Owen Sanders as well. Paddy as well. And they stop him 2 metres short of the goal line. Here's Hayward now, right-hand side, Underhill. Underhill catches it behind him, dances around. And the Raiders' middle forwards just swamp on him. Papali puts him down. Horsburgh as well, 5 short of the goal line. Hayward, last tackle now, left-hand side to Crichton. He kicks high, trying to find Rinnakama. Rinnakama's up for it. Rinnakama comes down with it. Well, he had a shocker in the first half. And that's how you respond. He is pumped up, Jethro Rinnakama. And he's scoping to scoring for the second half here for the Bulldogs.
0: Yeah, I don't think they'll be taking this one off in the Harvey Norman replay. Shows it's a nice set from the Dogs. They got down the other end. They look, teammates have all gone up to him and said, good work, champion. As this time it's gone to the captain. He's put a kick up. It wasn't a towering bomb, but it was good enough. And Rinnakama outjumped Xavier. As our Xavier Savage, who, I've got to say, I thought it was a pretty average attempt from him. I think he needs to do a bit better than that. Maybe they're going to start kicking to Rinnakama themselves, the Dogs. Not only are the Raiders going to kick to him, the Dogs are as well. He timed his run perfectly. Out jumps Savage, catches the ball and slams it down. They're in. Here come the Doggies.
1: Well, it's in for a busy night, Jethro Rinnakama. 22-4, the Canterbury Bulldogs hit back. They still trail the Raiders on the BP scoreboard. 35 and a half gone on the 2 clock. Let's go to the sideline now, Mark Pigiridell.
5: Geez, won't that do his confidence the world of good, Rinnakama. Just to get an early touch like that, and an important one, the first try for the Bulldogs this evening. And we spoke about it at halftime. If they could come out in this second half and get an early try, get on the board, get a bit of confidence, there's still plenty of time left in this one. Can they mount a comeback?
0: Not an easy kick here for Crichton. Now, he's kicked 12 in a row, you know. It's a pretty good record. He's had 2 longer streaks. Most recently was his career best last year. Believe it or not, he kicked 24 straight last year.
1: 24
0: straight.
1: That's
0: a lot.
1: That is a lot.
0: This will test him. This is a fair way out.
1: 22 out, 5 in for the Western touchline, Stephen Crichton. Lines this one up, and this will be a huge kick. They need a lot more than this, the Bulldogs, but this is a good start if you can add the extras here. Left foot strike, starts middle of the post and just brings it around. Well, that's not a great kick from Stephen Crichton. So score remains 22-4. The Canterbury Bulldogs trailing the Canberra Raiders. You are listening to the Continuous Call team.
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1: So the Raiders will kick off to the southern end of the ground here. Kyo Weeks to get things back underway, but that is the perfect start there for the Bulldogs, and you can hear the crowd. A little more energy at a core stadium now after that start to the second half. Fielded here by Matty Burton off the kickoff and gets it back to Thompson, and Thompson will slamming into him. There was Papali, but it was a good connection, good contact there between the two front rowers, and Thompson will play this 15 out from his own goal line. Right hand side to the try scorer, Rinnakama. He's been in everything tonight, Rinnakama, for good and bad, Big Mark.
0: Good, the bad, the ugly, Rinnakama.
1: In Underhill now for the Bulldogs. He's up and over the 30-metre line for the Dogs. He stands in the tackle. Papali and Young can't get him down. Here's Hayward, a dummy half, right-hand side. Goes to Salmon. And Salmon over the 40-metre line. So 6 short of the halfway line here, the Dogs. 4 tackles gone. Left-hand side they go, and it's Connor Tracy up to the halfway line. He takes the tackle of Papali there just to set one up for last tackle. So here's Crichton on last. Left foot kick downfield high. End over end. Underneath it is Xavier Savage. Well, he takes it above his head there, Xavier Savage. I thought the Bulldogs were going to contest it, but no one did. And it was a clear catch there for Xavier Savage. Now it's Sasungi coming out. And Sasungi makes a good carry. He's out to the 30-metre line for the Raiders. Sanders goes short side. Noah Martin, who takes him on at marker there and makes no metres on the play, really. Thompson just snapped him up and said, thank you very much. Playing it back there to Sanders. He gets a long pass to Dane Laurie. He's just taken a one-out carry here, the Raiders 5-8. He'll play this 12 short of halfway, just to the right-hand side of the centre of the park. Paddy, left-hand side, he goes. Left-hand side, Sanders through the hands. Kaya Weeks throws a dummy, tries to shrug off and go himself, Kaya Weeks. He's been quiet tonight, the Raiders fullback. They'll want to get him into the game second half here.
0: Well, Strange is coming on. He's got a card here. He's coming out, so he'll be a big difference to him. He's already on the field. I'm not sure who's come off. I think it's Big Red Hornsborough.
1: Left foot kick there from Sanders on last to you-know-who, Jethro Rinnakama, and he's taken that one right in front of Mark Piccaridell. Another bit of confidence there for the winger.
5: Yeah, he'll get heaps out of that one as he gets a drink from the trainer. I'm just having a look. So Corey Horsburgh came off the field. He's six more to the Bulldogs. Ethan Strange, he's gone to the left to play in the halves. Just trying to see the changes that they've made. I think Dane Laurie just must be playing in the middle in that replacement.
1: Is Hayward jumps out to the right, gives it off to Salmon, and Salmon's now trying to make his way over the halfway line, and he does. Finds his front over the halfway line here for the Bulldogs. 20 in from the eastern touchline. Gets it off to Underhill, and some strong contact there from the Raiders. Underhill will play this on third for the Dogs. 41 out for the line, centre of the park. Left hand side, Curran out the back, Galvin. Galvin throws a dummy and goes himself, but he's dragged down there by Martin Sanders as well. He plays his 30 out from the Dogs Raiders line. There's Hayward. He drops it under for Curran, and Curran's just going to stand in the tackle there, just spreading the legs so they can't chop him down. Last tackle here for the Dogs goes to Galvin. He's going to kick across field. Coming through is Carraz. Well, Carraz is going to go up for this. Knocks it back. The ball's still alive. Picked up there by Salmon. And there's a scramble here on last tackle, but Salmon can't get the offload away. So the Raiders will have a play the ball here, but they're deep inside their 10-metre zone here, Darryl. Only 6 metres in from the touchline. It's a tough place to come out of their own end.
0: Yeah, it is. It hasn't been a great start to the second half from them. It's 8 minutes gone the second half, and they've been under pressure the whole time. The ball went up there. Carraz just couldn't get a handle on it. Went backwards, but unfortunately for the Dogs, it went to one of his players. As soon as he got it, he just got, surrounded by Raiders players and couldn't get the pass away. But they've started the second half pretty good here, the Dogs.
1: 22-4, the Raiders lead the Bulldogs on the BP scoreboard. 31.5 remaining on the 2 weeks clock. The Raiders up over the halfway line now. It's through their number 13 for the Raiders, Zach Hosking. He'll play it back. Couple metres over the halfway line. Right hand side it goes to Sanders on last, and he puts up another floating kick. Hits the belly of the ball. Rinnakama's under it, and another one for Rinnakama. He takes that safe and sound. He's back the Bulldogs winger, Mark Piggy-Riddell.
5: Oh, he's safe as a bank, this bloke on the wing. He's on fire.
0: Have you got your money in his bank?
5: No, I've got it elsewhere, big man.
1: Playing at 25 out is Matt Burton for the Dogs. Comes across to Carraz now, and he's makes 10 metres on that play before being put down on third for the Dogs. They trail 22-4 on the BP scoreboard as Tracy takes one behind the ruck, and he's put down five short of halfway. Quick play the board. Hayward goes to Salmon. Salmon goes behind the markers now. The Bulldogs having a bit of joy here behind the ruck. The Raiders defence maybe tiring in the middle here. Trying to take advantage of Dane Laurie in the middle. Left foot last tackle comes to Crichton. Left foot kick downfield. They're trying to target Savage. Well, going up for it was Rinnakama. It's on the ground. Knocked back towards the Raiders line. Comes to Kyo Weeks. And Kyo Weeks is tackled 10 out from his own line. 9 in from touch. And the Raiders once again coming out of their own end, Darryl.
0: Having a bit of luck on Savage's wing quite remarkably. It's the one marking Rinnakama. So they're getting a bit back here, the Dogs, but on that occasion he ruled that it went backwards from the Raiders, and they've still got the ball here. This is tackle two, and they're only, 30 metres out from their own line. They're still throwing the ball about here, the Raiders.
1: Comes away to Hosking.
0: There's not many of them going forward, though, I've got to say.
1: No, very lateral here in the second half. Ricky Stewart's man, he plays it back. Hosking just shy of the 30-metre line. There's Strange through the hands. Comes to Timoko, and rushing up was Carraz. Gee, he's had Timoko's number a couple of times tonight, and they march him towards the eastern touchline. He's six in from that sideline. Plays it just short of the 30-metre line. Four tackles gone for the Raiders, and they come back to the centre of the park through Hudson Young. He stands in the tackle, and he'll play this 15 short of halfway. Harry Hayes is knocked over at marker, so Owen Paddy gets a clean break, kicking from dummy half inside the 40. It's over the touchline again. Is that another 40-20 from Owen Paddy? I think it is. He's kicked back across the ruck, and Owen Paddy is having a blinder out of dummy half for the Raiders.
0: I was just going to say, I'm surprised they haven't got Tom Starling on there. Well, maybe that's why. I mean, that is a great kick from him. That is pinpoint accurate. And he did it again here. That just changes all the momentum here. If the Raiders do happen to score here and they're in a great position, that could well be the end of the game for the Dogs, because at the moment the Dogs look like they're a try off getting right back in this game. But that's a great kick from Paddy.
1: Ethan Strange takes the tap, hands it off to Hudson Young, who makes a good carry there. He's six short of the try line here. So the Raiders back on the attack after a slow start to the second half. Right-hand side comes across. Oh, shrugging through and straight over the line was Hosking for the Raiders, and it was all too easy for the Green Machine. All that good work for the Bulldogs comes undone, and the Raiders lead 26-4 with a kick to come.
0: Oh, that's a double for Hosking. I doubt whether he's ever scored a double before in first grade. He's played really well tonight. I mean, just with looking for someone just with a little bit of zomp and a bit of zap, he got it. But it's off the back of a great kick there from Owen Paddy. But geez, that's poor defence. I'm not sure who was involved in the defence here, but that's really average. Well, one of them was the front row they got from Newcastle there. He just fell off him completely there, Leo Thompson. It's a pretty average tackle, and in the end, he just cleared the fullback, the halfback, and the hooker trying to tackle him here, and he just powers his way over the line and scores under the sticks.
1: 26-4, the Raiders lead the Bulldogs with a kick to come. Let's head down to the sideline, Mark Figuridel.
5: Yeah, it's just all too easy, isn't it? I've got to say, that was an outstanding kick from Owen Paddy, because he had to get out to his right from dummy half and then kick back to the left. It's actually a really nice spot to go for a 40-20, and he absolutely nailed it. So he's done that twice tonight. Well, what it did, it just stopped all the momentum that the Bulldogs had to start this second half. Put it all back with the Raiders, but the ease in which Hosking scored that try must worry their coach, Cameron Seraldo, because it was so easy the way he went through the gap.
1: Absolutely. Here's Ethan Sanders lining this one up. 10 metres out, right in front of the black dot. He's been perfect with the kicking tonight, Ethan Sanders, and you'd think he'd add this one as well. His easiest kick of the night. 26-4, the Raiders lead the Bulldogs on the BP scoreboard. And Sanders steps in, and he'll make this 28 points to 4. So the Raiders on the verge of a big upset here over the Canterbury Bulldogs tonight. You are listening to the Continuous Call team.
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1: behind it, on the text line here, Big Man. Great call, Iron Mike and Big Man. Finally worked out how to sync my app with the telly. Good on you, mate. Yeah, if you don't know, download the 2GB app. You can get our commentary on the coverage. And one more here from Matt, Big Man. What does zoom and zap mean?
0: It means zoop and poop.
1: Zoop and poop. Well, I think I know what the follow-up text is from Matt coming on the text line. It's the playback underway for the Raiders. 28-4, they lead on the BP scoreboard. 26 and a half remaining on the 2 weeks clock. And playing it now, 15 short of halfway, is Timokol. Comes across for Papali now. Papali's up to Jamin Salmon. Breaks the tackle of Galvin. So it'll be Hayes and Salmon there at marker. Right-hand side, here's Hosking. Two tries tonight for the big fella. The lock forward for the Raiders. He plays his just over the halfway line. Owen Paddy jumps out. Strange goes to the line. Left foot step back across the ruck. Beats one tackle. Goes to the line. Marching through was Martin. Hoping to hit a hole there, but Strange just held onto it. And he'll play this now on fifth tackle for the Raiders. Comes to Sanders. Left foot kick across to Rinnakama. And Savage is going to go up for it. Well, Savage trying to get to it uncontested. It comes back to Sanders for the Raiders. He gets it off right away. And would you believe it? A hat-trick man, Zach Hosking, under the sticks. The Raiders, they've gone up 32 points to 4, and once again, a kick not contested by the defending team. Zach Hosking's got a hat-trick.
0: Well, they're just making a mockery of this. They're putting the ball in the air. The Harvey Norman replay, there's no one from the Dogs to contest it once again. And you think you'd learn your lesson. The ball goes in the air. It's a nice kick from the halfback, but instead of contesting it, I think it's Savage put a boot to it. It goes to Paddy, catches it over the top. He throws a beautiful pass, basketball style, back on the inside to the man of the moment, Zach Hosking. I said before, I doubt if he's ever scored two in a game. He's now scored three. This could be a world record for Zach Hosking. He's scored more than his father scored in his life.
1: Mark, figure it out on the touchline. It was all in front of you.
5: Oh, it all happened in front of me, boys. What a great try to the Raiders. I tell you what, Owen Paddy played a great role there, didn't he? He received the kick off Savage. He then basketball passed that ball over the top to Hosking, who gets his third. And I don't know if you boys have seen it, but the Bulldogs fans, they've seen enough. There's a fair few of them heading for the exit gate, which is pretty disappointing on old boys' day.
1: Yeah, so the score, you assume Sports.
0: You know what's more disappointing? It's the old boys who are leaving.
1: Thank you. J-Boz, you should be back at the studio by now. What are you doing?
5: He's going to the bar.
0: He's taking them all with him.
1: Sanders lining this one up right in front of the uprights. Left foot kick, Sanders. He adds the extras, so score 34-4. The Canberra Raiders lead the Canterbury Bulldogs, and you are listening to the Continuous Call Team.
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1: I sound like a broken record, Piggy, but I'm sure we've discussed this at length, why teams aren't catching the ball anymore.
5: Look, I've actually asked a fair few people, and it all comes down to what they're calling these kick defusals and the percentages, and some clubs are of the opinion that they're better off allowing the ball to bounce than actually going up and taking it. But I'm a real firm believer that, you know, if you're an outside back, if you're a winger or a fullback, it's your job to catch those high balls.
1: Yeah.
5: That's what you should be doing.
1: Yeah, 100%. It's your bread and butter as a winger. Well, Rinnakama, after all the good work to get himself back in the game, just let that one bounce, and it's led to a Raiders try. So 34-4, the Raiders lead the Bulldogs thanks to BP as Laurie takes a carry out of his own end and gets a penalty as well for the Canberra Raiders. And they're in danger here, the Bulldogs, of things getting really away from them.
0: Oh, it's going to get ugly, mate. There's still 23 minutes to go here. They're down 34-4. They had a great start to the second half. I think the missed goal from Crichton probably didn't help their cause, but they've been completely outplayed since they scored those points. The Raiders are just going metre after metre up the middle of the road. I've got a stat here, too, for Jack Daniels, by the way. All six wins they've had this year, the Raiders, have come when they scored 24-plus points. All 10 losses, and they've scored fewer than 24 points. Well, the good news is they've scored 34.
1: And they might score some more through the hands they go. Sanders heads on to, I think it's Timoko over there on the left-hand side. Strange chipping on to Timoko, and they play it back. Strange at dummy half. Through the hands now. They come to the centre of the park here, the Raiders, so they're looking to add more points to the scoreboard. Paddy to the line, goes to Laurie, short ball, and finds the number 10 there, Joe Tarpanay, the skipper. He's driven back over the 20-metre line, so still on the attack here, but they're 23 out centre of the park. Paddy jumps out of dummy half, tries to spot some lazy defenders for the Bulldogs, and he's 12 out from the line, plays it back on last tackle. There's Kyo Weeks, left-hand side, Sanders kicking across field, trying to find Stewart here. Stewart goes up for it. Oh, Stewart just couldn't get a clean catch on it. I think it was Karaz just did enough to stop Stewart pulling it in.
19: Just confirm it's all off to Ed Stewart, knock on the guard.
0: Yeah, he's gone up no try. I think it's fairly obvious it's come off Stewart, and he's knocked the ball on the in-goal area here, but he wants to see what the ruling's going to be here with regards to whether it may have touched Karaz. I don't think so.
1: So Harvey Norman replay. They both got for the ball. It seems like it's pretty clearly hit Stewart first and gone forward.
3: Just looking to see whose hand it touches and what direction then it goes.
19: It's in goal.
0: I'm pretty sure it's come off Stewart.
19: Yeah, it's not about where he jumps.
0: I think it'll be a 20-metre restart here for the Dogs.
3: The ball touches Jed Stewart's hand and then goes forward. It's a knock-on by Jed Stewart in the in-goal.
1: Well, I'm glad we got to the bottom of that.
0: Thanks.
1: Thank you for that, Grant Atkins. He's earned his money for the night. On the text line, Matt's responded to the analytics Piggy was bringing up about not letting the ball bounce, about letting the ball bounce. Too much analytics creeping into the game, Mike. Just catch the ball. Couldn't agree more, Matt. Thank you for that one. 0460-873-873. Well, the Bulldogs are out and over their 30-metre line now. 19 in from the Western touchline, playing it back through Preston. They shift it now, man to Galvin, out the back to Tracy, who tries to go himself. Connor Tracy back towards the middle of the park, eventually put down by Dane Laurie. Seven short of halfway centre of the park. There's Hayward, jumps out to the right, back to the left. There's man Crichton, cut out ball to Burton, but racing up, he read it well, was Xavier Savage there, and they shut down Matty Burton here on this Western touchline. 12 in from the touchline, right on halfway. Max King now for the Dogs, makes 12 metres on a carry. Looking a bit better here from Canterbury, jumping out on last tackle. Hayward tips to man through the hands. Galvin goes short ball to Sabin. Well, just as I say, they're looking better on last tackle. It goes to Sabin, and he's just chopped down, hand over for the Raiders.
0: I don't think that was the play they needed on the last tackle. They needed to get some sort of result. He did steam onto it, Sabin, but there's a fair bit of defence there, and they ended up getting him. So They're doing it pretty easy here at the moment, the Raiders, and they deserve it because they played way better than the Dogs. It's a costly loss for the Dogs. It really just takes away all their momentum leading into the semis. I know there's still, what is there, eight games to go or something like that, whatever it is. You know, they're really going to struggle to make the eight on this performance. They don't deserve to.
1: Right hand side is Sasungi for the Raiders. He's put down six short of the halfway line. 17 in from the Western touchline. Paddy jumps out to the right-hand side, hits and spins, tries to get six more tackles, but he is eventually put down just short of halfway, and no six more tackles given, so it's last. Harry Hayes just slapped out of Paddy there, and another floating bomb goes up from Ethan Sanders on last. This time it's taken by Connor Tracy, and he makes no mistake there, Connor Tracy. Oh, looks for the offload to Rinakama. Well, that was risky play from Connor Tracy. Luckily, Rinakama was up to it and was paying attention, but that was dangerous. Playing with fire there, the Canterbury Bulldogs. Across they go. Matty Burton on play one tips it on to Karaz. Karaz dances across field, breaks three tackles and goes back through the centre of the park, and they're going to penalise the Bulldogs for running behind his own players, Jacob Karaz. Yep. That is schoolboy elementary stuff.
0: Obstruction, and he did run behind a number of them there, but that's what he does, Karaz. He just plays off the top of his head. He beat three or four players there, and then unfortunately for him, he ran behind Burton, he ran behind the fullback, and then there was a player, I think it was Paddy, who was obstructed there, and he had to penalise him. It's the right call.
1: 34-4, Raiders lead the Bulldogs on the BP scoreboard. 20 minutes remaining on the 2 is clock. Coming up tonight on the continuous call team, the Roosters take on the Eels at 7:35. You'll hear that one live with Matt Thompson and Josh Morris live from the Harvey Norman Interactive Studio. And it looks like the Raiders will again be taking the 2 points here.
0: The referee, he's obviously being told by someone up in the bunker here. He walked back 10 metres. Now he's walked back to where the initial penalty was given, so he can have a kick. He's got a kick here right in front. What is he, 23 out?
1: Yeah, 23 out here, Sanders. And he'll knock this one over.
0: But he's kicked 7 from 7. He's had a fair impact in the game, Sanders.
1: Well, he'll add the extras here, you'd think. Add the 2 points and make it 36 points to 4. A 32-point margin for the home side.
0: And is Owen Paddy off here or is he coming off? I just saw Tom Starling warming up on the sideline.
1: Yeah, he's just come off. He's just come off there, Owen Paddy.
0: He's had a great game. Well done to him.
1: It's been fantastic. 240-20s. Get behind me, boys. He's just come off there, Owen Paddy.
0: He's had a great game. Well done to him.
1: It's been fantastic. 240-20s.
19: Get behind me, boys.
1: Sanders

0: here. But as you boys mentioned, Tom Starling, 150 NRL games tonight. He gets onto the field for the first time. But Owen Paddy, what a performance out of dummy half. Had a big influence on this game and did a great job for his team.
1: Kicked off there by Matty Burton. It's a short one. It wobbles. It's gone over the 10-metre line. Trying to catch it there, I think, was Young. And Young spilled it back. So it's come back to the Bulldogs. They've had it go their way on this occasion. Fallen on there by Connor Tracy. So they'll start this set 40 out from the Raiders line. Across they come for Max King. King's put on his back there. 35 out from the Raiders line. Centre of the park here. So the Bulldogs a chance to hit back. Get something back on the scoreboard. Man goes out the back, Galvin, tips onto Preston. Preston looks just for some support and is hitting a good tackle there by Sasungi. 30 metres out for the line, 15 in for the Western touchline. Haywood goes right, hits Galvin, who tips on there for King. And King's put down by Hudson Young and Tarpane as well. Right-hand side they go, Haywood to the line. Galvin tips on for Salmon. Salmon's now tackled 17 out from the line. 20 in for that Eastern touchline. Haywood left to its side. Goes to Galvin out the back. Goes to Mann. Here's Crichton now. Crichton cut out ball to Rinnakama. Rinnakama takes on Savage down the touchline. And he's lost the ball just shy of the goal line there. Rinnakama.
2: Are they Crichton? Is Crichton down there? There's someone down here. I think it's Stephen Crichton. He's obviously hoping to get a penalty here. Either that or he is really injured. He must have got hit after he passed the ball. Let's have a look.
1: Harvey Norman replay. I think it was Martin hit him hard after he passed the ball. They might get the penalty here.
3: It's a knock on, guys. Where do you want the scrum, mate?
2: At the moment, he's not having any joy with regards to it. He gets the ball passes.
1: Oh,
2: I never saw much in that.
1: No. No, he's made the most of it, hasn't he?
2: He might have just hurt himself when he was running as opposed to, I think it was, as you said, Martin who hit him, but he's...
3: It's been cleared.
2: Did he have a problem with a shoulder before
1: yeah, it was his
2: state
1: shoulder.
2: Of origin?
1: Yep.
2: Well, at the moment, it looks like he might have another shoulder problem here because I don't think there was much in the tackle. In fact, there was nothing in the tackle. It's the way he's... I think it might have just popped out from a little touch from Martin
3: mate,
2: here.
3: Mate, we've got a scrum. It's all done.
1: So we're just seeing some assistance given here to Stephen Crichton. It does look like it's his shoulder. There's three medical staff out there for the Bulldogs.
3: Be aware of blokes coming
1: and the boys just waiting for the scrum feed to come. But 36 points to 4. The Raiders leading the Bulldogs on the BP scoreboard. 17 remaining on the 2-ish clock.
2: I've got an injury report, and I'm making it up because I don't know what's wrong with him, but I think it's a shoulder. But it's an injury report for Deep. Heat. 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Always read the label and follow the directions for use. So, Deep Heat.
1: We love our Deep Heat on the continuous call team.
2: He's in a bit of trouble here. I mean, he doesn't go down, this bloke, and I'm pretty sure it's a shoulder problem because the tackle was just... Like, shoulders can pop out at any stage. I'm not saying this has popped out, but he's certainly in immense pain here. Stephen Crichton, and they're keeping him very still. Anyway, I don't want to speculate, but that's what I think it is.
1: Yeah, slowing things down, certainly, and well, I don't think the crowd are happy to stick around. They'd love this game to be wrapping up. It hasn't been a great night there for the Bulldogs. Let's head to the touchline. Yeah. Another man who's stoked to see this game go longer, Mark Picky-Riddell.
0: Yeah, it's getting a little fresh. But you know what? I just hope he's all right, Stephen Crichton, because as you boys mentioned, you don't see him go down for little things or innocuous things. He did seem to get a tap from Martin on that right arm, on that right shoulder. But then to see him in the state he's in at the moment with the head of high performance there for the Bulldogs, Travis Toomer and the doctor, he's not in a good way at all.
1: No.
0: I think Big Man might be right. I think this might be his shoulder's popped out. But there's a lot of concern at the moment for...
3: Yeah,
0: they're calling for the stretcher, boys. They're calling for the Medicab. So this is not good at all for Stephen Crichton.
2: This might be worse than the shoulder. I mean, if it's a shoulder, you can get up and get off. But they're holding his neck still here. So there's a great deal of concern. I think the Bulldogs players are starting to realise now that this might not be as, might be a bit worse than what they thought here. I think the player who's going to replace him, in fact, I know the player who's going to replace him is Kobe Black, who I haven't heard of. In fact, I'm pretty sure this is his first grade debut. Do you know anything about him, Pig?
0: No, it's Sean O'Sullivan, mate. Kobe Black's for Canberra.
2: I knew that.
0: Yep, Sean O'Sullivan for the Bulldogs is coming on.
2: That's it. Number 20. I forgot it was a different team.
3: Sorry
2: about that.
1: Sean O'Sullivan into the game for the Bulldogs, and Stephen Crichton will be stretchered off here. The score, 36 for the Raiders, 4 for the Bulldogs. Thanks to BP.

0: piece. 17 remaining on the Tui's clock.
1: Sorry, mate.
0: And Stephen Crichton, the skipper for the Dogs, about to be stretched off here. And the Harvey Norman replay, it's hard to sort of see what's happened because he got a there was contact from Martin after he passed the ball. But it's hard to know what it was. Maybe it's just a freak. The way he's hit him, it's popped the shoulder.
2: I think it's happened when he's passed the ball, mate. I think in the process of passing the ball, I think his shoulder may well have popped out here. Because I don't see anything in that hit. But as soon as he's hit the ground, he's put his left arm out, and you know he's in severe pain here. And I'm speculating, but I'm pretty sure it's a shoulder problem for him.
0: Coming up tonight on the Continuous Cool Team, 7:35, the Sydney Roosters hosting the Parramatta Eels, and you'll hear that one live from the Harvey Norman Interactive Studio. Matt Thompson and Josh Morris on deck to call that one. The team news, James Tedesco will not back up after a head knock in Origin 3, so Cody Ramsey will start at fullback in jumper 22 for the Roosters. And it's a big night for the Chooks. Their winger Daniel Tupou joins the 300 club, so a big night there for Daniel Tupou at Allianz Stadium. For the Parramatta Eels, Mitchell Moses won't be back up either, so Jonah Pezet will start at halfback in jumper 22. He hasn't seen a whole lot of first grade this year, Jonah Pezet. He's off to the Broncos next year, and it's funny you look back at your tips from the start of the season, Big Man.
2: What did you tip?
0: Well, I think I had the Broncos to go back to back, and I think I had my signing of the season would be Jonah Pezet.
2: He played last week. He played pretty well last week, mate. I don't know what I took, but I'm embarrassed to look at mine because mine are usually despicable. This is really sad for Stephen Crichton because he's clearly in a lot of pain here. I am surprised if it is a shoulder problem that they're having to put him on a stretcher and get him in the Medicab. I don't know what it is, and I'm hoping it probably is a shoulder injury because you don't want to, you don't want him to be worse than that. But he's clearly in a lot of pain. We've had a stoppage here for probably 7 or 8 minutes now.
0: Yeah, I think he has had nerve damage issue with that shoulder as well. So maybe that's why. I mean, you saw them stabilising the neck, and they've now, you very rarely see people stretch it off for a shoulder issue. So you think there's some concern around having to stabilise him, Stephen Crichton. But he's now being lifted up and onto the Medicab, and you can hear the Accor Stadium crowd clapping off their skipper, Stephen Crichton. It's been a big week for him, backing up after that Blues Origin win on Wednesday night. Unfortunate, couldn't see out the match here tonight for the Canterbury Bulldogs. Around the grounds earlier this afternoon at KO Stadium in Redcliffe, the Sharks 66 points to nil winners over the Dolphins. A massive blow there for the Dolphins. Many had them a chance to threaten Penrith for the premiership this year, but on today's evidence, it'd be hard to see that happening. And in the Nations Championship, the Wallabies trailing France 34-21 in the second half at Suncorp Stadium. Still to come tonight, the Sydney Roosters hosting the Parramatta Eels at Allianz Stadium. You'll see that one live, hear that one live on the Continuous Call team from the Harvey Norman Interactive Studio with Matt Thompson and Josh Morris. And that team news again, if you missed it, James Tedesco will not back up for the Roosters, nor will Mitchell Moses for the Parramatta Eels. So a couple of big stars out there in that one. And you'll hear it, as we said, with Tomo and Josh straight after this game wraps up here at Accor Stadium. And still just waiting for the Medicab to leave the field. The Raiders and Bulldogs now sort of starting to go through a couple of little drills to try and stay warm.
2: Yeah, it's very concerning because there's a number of people around him. They're keeping him awfully still. Anyway, let's wait till we get a report and we'll see what happens. We can get the great Pigmeister onto that. I'm sure he's rushing down to get some report there. Are you rushing, Piggy?
3: Yep, doing my best.
2: Please don't try and rush with that seat stuck to your bottom.
0: We'll have updates through the evening as well. I'm sure Matt Thompson and Josh Morris will bring you that news as soon as it comes to hand about what's happened with Stephen Crichton. But being taken off the field very, very slowly on the Medicab here over the in-goal area there in the Western touchline. So he's left the field now. Playback underway there from Jared Sutton, and it's a scrum feed for the Canberra Raiders on their own 10-metre line, centre of the park. Play finally back underway. The Raiders lead 36 points to 4 on the BP scoreboard. 16 and a half remaining on the Tui's clock here on the Continuous Call team. And the Raiders now, a good gang tackle there from the Bulldogs, 4 of the minute. putting down Joe Tarpanay, who gets up with a smile on his face, comes across to Dane Laurie. He's been pretty good, handy, right? in the middle, hasn't he?
2: He's been a great buy for the Raiders. He's filled in just about everywhere for them, and he's played most games. He's been impressive. I think he's had a tremendous season, Laurie.
0: Well, can you start him at 5'8", give their man Ethan Strange a rest off to start the match, and then move him to a ball-playing lock roll. It's pretty handy there for Dane Laurie. He's had a good game.
2: Now, oh, mate thinks he's caught one in the head here. He's waiting for a penalty. I don't think he's going to get it here.
0: It's Tarpanay now slow to his feet, right on halfway.
2: Take your time.
0: And he insists. He's now pointed out one of the Bulldogs, clutching his face. Could be the slowest play the ball I've ever seen without time being called off. Last tackle comes to Sanders. He hits another spiral bomb, and he's hit that well. Rinakama's under it. Rinakama takes it well. Gets an offload away to Tracy, and Tracy tips on out the back there to Carraz as well. And Carraz is rounded up by a couple of Raiders defenders. I think we've got a strip here. We've got a strip from Ethan Strange. Yep. So the Canberra Raiders back on the attack, and Strange will play this nine out from the Bulldogs line. What a big play there from Strange. Back on the attack. It comes Hosking, Tarpanay now. Tarpanay, he's put down 3 metres short of the goal line, right in front of the right-hand upright. There's Starling, dummy half, right-hand side, goes to Sanders. Sanders goes to the line, Martin. It's a good tackle there. Great tackle there from Burton, stops him a metre shy of the goal line. Starling, dummy half, left-hand side, comes across to Hosking, and Hosking just falls on the tackle of Hayward. The hat-trick man will play this 7 metres out from the goal line. Starling goes short side, out the back, goes to Sanders, kicks through, coming through with Sasangi, and Sasangi adds another try there for the Canberra Raiders. Well, they are going to go 40 points to 4 to the good here with a kick to come. And Sasangi, well, it was great heads-up play there by Sanders, but they are just making a mockery of this Bulldogs defence now.
2: He's having some sort of game, Sanders, as well, hasn't he? He's kicked 8 from 8. He's put a few bombs up that have created havoc for the Bulldogs. And is his halves partner there, Ethan Strange, who just stole the ball off Carraz, and that led to the try. It was a beautifully weighted kick from Sanders' left foot. I mean, he's tried it a few times tonight and hasn't been able to get it through the legs of the Bulldogs, but on this occasion he does, and Sasangi following through. Good player, Sasangi. I mean, he showed a fair bit of pace here. Connor Tracy found out of position. All he had to do was get the bounce there. Sasangi, he got it and scores.
0: 40-4, the Raiders lead the Bulldogs. Kick to come, and Mark Pigarinelli, the Bulldogs fans now streaming for the exits.
1: No, they obviously know it's all over. Excuse me, it's all over now, but off the back of that one-on-one strip, the Raiders just make them pay. Sanders has had a great night tonight. I think he's kicked for a couple of try assists, and his kicking game's been sensational. He's put the back three under all sorts of pressure for the Bulldogs. But on that occasion, he just swung round to the short side, easy as you like, a nice little kick in behind the line, and Sasangi was on the spot.
2: Said 4 try assists tonight. 4 try assists and 8 from 8 goals. He's having a fair game.
0: He's having a very handy game, Sanders. And he can add another 2 points here. 23 metres out from the line. About 7 in from the western touchline here, Sanders. And to add the extras here off the left foot. Stepping in, strikes it well, a left hand upright. Is he bringing it around? No, he's not. So finally he's missed a goal, Sanders. Score remains 40 points to 4. The Raiders leading the Bulldogs. Thanks to BP, 13 and a half remaining on the Tui's clock. And I guess now, Big Man, it's just all about playing for a bit of pride. Damage limitation here for the Dogs. They can't concede 50, surely. There's 13 minutes remaining.
2: But they can, because you get in a rut here and there's just nothing goes your way. I mean, you feel the world's against you. As hard as you try, the less you have an impact sometimes in this situation. As you said, there's still 13 minutes to go. They're down 40 points to 4. They'll be lucky if they don't give away 50 here. Carraz has got it from the kickoff.
0: Here they go, a short kickoff. Carraz comes up with it. So the Bulldogs have with a chance to attack the Raiders' line here. Just a quick update. The Bulldogs concerned it's nerve issue damage for Crichton, which he's had a history of. We'll keep you posted when there is any further update from Stephen Crichton. Injury report, thanks to D-Pete there. Bulldogs on the attack here. They play it 30 out. Comes to the middle of the park through King. King now works, makes a few extra metres. And he'll stand at the tackle, play this 27 metres out, centre of the park. Haywood, left-hand side, goes to Galvin, goes to the line, short ball, Preston, hitting a good tackle there by Sanders, and he gets some help there from Martin and Horsburgh as well. So Preston will play this, 16 out, 18 in from the western touchline. Haywood, right-hand side, goes through the hands, back on the inside of Kurt Mann, finds its way to King, and King will play this, 13 shy of the goal line, centre of the park. Left-hand side they come, out the back goes to Preston, who puts it on the toe, picked up there by Weeks. But we've got a penalty for obstruction against the Bulldogs here.
2: Another obstruction.
0: So the Canberra Raiders with a piggyback out of their own end. They picked up there in the in-goal area by Kaya Weeks, but a piggyback penalty for an obstruction. And it looked like, in the Harvey Norman replay, Galvin looked like he wanted a kick there from Sean O'Sullivan, who instead passed it out the back to Preston, who just tried to instinctively get a kick away, and it's ended in a penalty for the Raiders.
2: It's been a dark night, hasn't it, for the Bulldogs. They've lost their captain and their best player, and it could be out for a fair while if it's nerve damage. You just don't know how bad that will be. And then they're just getting a hammering here from, you know, there's two obstructions in the game. They can't tackle, they can't score tries. That's not good.
0: Xavier Savage over the halfway line for the Raiders now. He'll be put down on third for the Raiders. They lead 40-4 thanks to BP. 11 minutes remaining on the 2 years clock here on the continuous call team. Starling, dummy half. Long pass to Horsburgh, back to the centre of the park. He picks out Haywood. Six more tackles here for the Raiders. And it looks like they could put some more misery on the Bulldogs. There's not many fans left here to see it, but there's plenty of time left. Strange goes short ball to Young, his Blues teammate. And Young's put down 35 out from the Bulldogs line. Just left-hand side, centre of the field. Slow play the ball. He gets up and plays it. Kosick Starling goes to Tarpanay. Out the back, Sanders. Sanders to the line. Goes short to Martin. And Martin's pulled down there. Good tackle there by Burton. He'll play this 21 out for the line. Starling short side. Sanders. Sanders goes to the line and just runs over the top of, put down there by King. And still play this, Sanders. 11 out from the goal line. 11 in from touch. So goes to Weeks on last. Through the hands, Tarpanay tips on Horsburgh. Tries to get an offload away. It's not great. Comes away to the Bulldogs through Kurt Mann. And Kurt Mann, a little counter-attacking run there. He's up 25 out from his own line. Raiders leading 40-4 over the Bulldogs. 10 minutes remaining on the 2's clock.
2: Yeah, he tried to get a little offload away there, hot dog Horsburgh. I thought it was knocked down by one of the Bulldogs players. They're a little bit lucky to get away with it. But I suppose when you're down 40-4, you'll take anything.
0: Here's Haywood now, just short of the halfway line on third tackle for the Dogs. 10 minutes remaining. They're down 40-4 on the BP scoreboard. Jumping out number 20 for the Bulldogs, it's O'Sullivan. Sullivan's put down 40 out from the line for the Bulldogs. So we'll play this centre of the park. Haywood's there at dummy half, waiting patiently. Goes across to Kurt Mann. Out the back, Tracy through the hands, Savin. Savin through a dummy and hit on contact, on suspicion, was Bronson Sherry, and they get a penalty for it, the Bulldogs. Sherry was absolutely levelled off the ball there.
2: Was. I mean, I don't mind that. I mean, he threw a dummy to him. What are you supposed to do? You know, if he threw the pass to him, you would have hit him at exactly the same force, I would have thought. But that's the way it goes in the modern game. He's off to Melbourne for 3 years, I see, Bronson Sherry. Good luck to him. I think a change of club will do him the world of good.
0: Here's King, brought down 20 out from the Raiders' line. 22 in from that eastern touchline. Haywood clapping, wants a quick play the ball. Galvin goes to the line, out the back, goes to O'Sullivan. O'Sullivan short to Preston, who pops an offload away to Matty Burden. And the Bulldogs, well, it's been a while since they've given their fans something to cheer about, but they cross at the northern end of the ground. 40-8, they trail the Raiders, kick to come.
2: Well, that was pretty good. That was a pretty good try, you know. For a side that's down 40-4, went to Galvin out the outside to O'Sullivan through a beautiful short ball to Preston, and he busted a tackle on the outside. Matt Burton was looming up, and all he had to do was catch the ball, really, and just evaded the fullback pretty easily there. Scores reasonably close to the post. Burton's the one who's going to take the kick for goal as well as scoring the try. So, yeah, whether this gives them some respectability or not, I don't know, but it's a try they'll take.
0: And Burton looking to add the extras here. He's 11 in from touch. Steps in, left foot strike. It's a good one there from Matty Burton. So narrows the margin to 30 points here. 40 points to 10. The Raiders leading the Canterbury Bulldogs thanks to BP. 8 minutes remaining on the Tui's clock. On the text line, Steve says, hey guys, great call. Listen to you call the game on the Glacier Express in Switzerland. Go the Panthers. That's Steve from Emu Plains. I hear it's good, the Glacier Express in Switzerland, but it's no guard.
2: No,
0: it doesn't suck up to the Pacific.
2: Mate, I've got to say that Glacier Express sounds a bit classier than the Garden.
0: Or the Indian Pacific.
2: Or the Indian Pacific, yeah. But, mate, good luck to you. If you're over in there from Penrith, mate, I hope you're enjoying this wonderful call.
0: A shout out to Paddy as well, listening from Mendoza in Argentina as well.
2: Thank you. How do you know Paddy?
0: He's my brother-in-law's brother. Does that make him my cousin-in-law?
2: Wouldn't it be your wouldn't be another brother-in-law if he's your brother-in-law's brother?
0: I don't know.
2: I think he's your brother. Look, it's just not easy. But I think if he's your brother-in-law's brother, he's your brother-in-law.
0: Is it?
2: Yes.
0: Okay. Can we get some confirmation on the text line, please?
2: We'll get one. Piggy, ask Piggy.
0: Piggy, have you got confirmation on that?
1: Oh, look, I'm not sure.
2: Well, what do you mean you're not sure? If he's your brother-in-law's brother, he's your brother-in-law.
1: Yeah, but how is he a brother-in-law?
2: Because he's his brother-in-law's brother.
1: I'm not sure.
0: Bulldogs through the hands, right-hand side. Salmon makes a half break, pops it back on the inside to Tracy. I thought it was forward, but it's ruled play on. It's now with Kurt Mann. Mann throws a dummy and nearly goes through. He sold Sasangi for a hot dog there. He's put down 44 out from the Raiders' line. Here's Hayward now, right-hand side. O'Sullivan goes to the line. Looked to go at the back, but the Raiders were rushing, so he takes it himself, O'Sullivan, and he'll play at 35 out from the Raiders' line on last tackle. Hayward, right-hand side, goes to Galvin, who tips on Salmon. Gets a kick away, but coming back, taking it, no questions asked, was Jed Stewart. And another not great fifth tackle option there for the Bulldogs. And the Raiders will start this set inside their 20. They lead 40 points to 10 on the BP scoreboard. 6.5 remaining on the Tui's clock.
2: Well, they had no idea what they were doing then. And once the ball got thrown out there to Salmon, he was put under a bit of pressure on the last tackle. He put a kick in the air. You know, it was a pretty average kick, and here's the Raiders with the ball. Now, they're just happy to get through the game without any injuries now, the Raiders. 6.5 minutes to go. Have we got anyone on the text line telling us if your brother-in-law's brother, what he is? He's your brother-in-law.
0: Nothing yet. 0460 873 873. If you've got an answer, or email us, 2gb.com, please.
2: Piggy's a smart bloke. Surely he knows this. Piggy, let's give you one more chance. What do you think?
1: Boys?
2: Yes.
1: Well, it all depends. Because if your brother-in-law is your wife's brother, and it's that brother, yes. But if it's your sister's husband that's your brother-in-law, it's not going to be your brother-in-law.
0: Well, I can complicate it. Well, so it's my wife's sister's partner, his brother. Darryl's got his hand over his face.
1: Oh,
0: I've
1: got to
0: give him
1: mate,
0: a headache.
1: Mate, I'm on the sideline down here. This game's all over.
2: Is it cold?
1: It's freezing cold, and my brain is frozen.
2: Just take us through that again.
1: And you want me to talk about my brother's sister's mother's cousin's dog? I'm done.
0: Andy's on the text line. It's your brother-in-law once removed. Will you settle for that, Darryl?
2: No.
0: No, he's not.
2: If it's your brother-in-law's brother, he's your brother-in-law.
0: Okay. All right, Bulldogs tapping this, 25 out from the line. Can they narrow the margin? They're down 40 points to 10 against the Raiders thanks to BP.
3: Release going.
0: 5 minutes remaining on the Tui's clock here. The Bulldogs trying to narrow the margin. Right inside they go, Tracy. Tracy goes to the line, throws the dummy, gets an offload away to Salmon. Salmon's going to try and barge his way over, and he's up to the line, but he's just held up. In fact, he's just short of it, so he's going to play this back. The Raiders defending. Two tackles gone here for the Bulldogs. It goes to Kurt Mann, left-hand side, Galvin, tips on O'Sullivan. Long pass to Rinakama, who overran. They had to go back for the ball. He's come back in field, Rinakama, and he's eventually put down 13 short of the goal line, 15 in for the Western touchline. Hayward dummy half, right hand side. O'Sullivan goes to the line, couple of dummies, goes long to Galvin out the back, tunnel ball. Sherry steps off his right foot, comes back in field. Sherry kicks for himself. Well, it's not a great kick, and it's full on there by Tarpanay, who throws a ball to Weeks in his own in goal area. It was nearly forward, but Weeks has come up with it, and he's run 10 metres and put down on his 10 metre line, Darryl.
2: You know what, this is interesting now with Crichton being out injured. The fact that it looks like O'Sullivan's going to get a run here, I think you're going to find Galvin back to the number six next week. And I'd like to see him play 5-8. I think it's his spot.
0: So Raiders 40-10, they lead the Bulldogs thanks to BP. Dane Laurie now He's put down, 13 short of halfway, centre of the park, just under 4 minutes remaining on the 2 weeks clock. Starling jumps out of dummy half, tries to pick off Harry Hayes, not square at marker, but he's driven back about 5 metres once reinforcements arrive for the Bulldogs. So last tackle here, Weeks at acting half goes to Sanders. He puts up another floating bomb, end over end. Rinakama, well, he's under it and he's full of confidence now, the Bulldogs winger. He takes that, no questions asked. And he's put down 30 out from his own line by Sasungi. Preston dummy half goes to Burton, who tips on Karaz. They're going through coast to coast here, really doors. It goes to Sherry out on that far touchline. He gets a quick play, the ball finds his front. He's going to play this 12 short of halfway, 8 in from touch. They go left hand back towards the park. Here's Karaz dancing across field, trying to link up with someone, Karaz, and he dances. Eventually, he's going to be put down. What's a good run here from Karaz. He's going to stand in the tackle over the halfway line. He's made about 14 metres post-contact. Left-hand side they go. Man to the line. Goes O'Sullivan. Short ball, Preston. Good read there from Sasungi, and he'll play this for the Canterbury Bulldogs. They go short side, O'Sullivan, who's hit at a ram truck. Tough tackle there by Joe Tarpanay. He absolutely levels him, and he'll play this on last. 28 out for the line. Galvin tries a chip and chase. Oh, getting up. It ends up in the hands of Harry Hayes. He pops an offload away, still alive. Burton can't reel it in. It ends up in the hand of Kayo Weeks, and Weeks has now got a bit of space to move, and Weeks is putting his back there. Kurt Mann and Hayward get to him eventually. 15 out from his own line, he'll play it. Raiders lead the Bulldogs 40 points to 10.
2: Geez, that was a hell of a tackle, wasn't it, from Tarpanay? Or they both got him. First of all, I think it was Sasungi underneath and Tarpanay over the top. Then they put the chip over the... Oh, he got smacked there, O'Sullivan. Little bloke and two big blokes. Good luck.
0: 2 minutes remaining on the 2 weeks clock here. 40 to 10, the Raiders lead the Bulldogs thanks to BP. A positive update on Stephen Crichton. We're hearing he's up on his feet in the sheds. No doubt the coach, Cameron Seraldo, will have an update in his press conference. So the boys will let you know more during the night. That's Matt Thompson, Josh Morris. They'll have the call from the Roosters-Eels match live from the Harvey Norman Interactive Studios. The Raiders shift the ball. Jed Stewart out there on the eastern touchline. Found a bit of space, but they scrambled well, the Bulldogs, and they put him down 10 short of halfway, 5 in from that touchline. Right-hand side, they come on fourth tackle. It comes across Hudson Young, who tucks it under, and he's put down 3 short of halfway. Last tackle here, arm in the air there from Jared Sutton. He plays it back, left-hand side. Sanders will go short side. Left foot grubber kick downfield, and Connor Tracy, after a couple of bounces, reels it in. He darts across field, throws a long pass to Rinakama. Rinakama takes on Sasungi. He beats Sasungi, Rinakama. Rinakama, oh, he's reeled in there by Noah Martin, but it was a good run there. Made 20 metres on the play there, Rinakama. He plays it 5 in from the western touch. Line. Matty Burton at acting half gets a tip on Connor Tracy through the hands. It goes to King now. Kurt Mann. Kurt Mann's gone straight through, untouched here. He puts on a right foot step on Martin, and Sasungi beats his tackle as well. Is now with Preston. Back to Rinakama down the touchline. Puts on a goose step on Joe Tarpanay, and Tarpanay hits him like a ton of bricks. Puts him down 25 out from the line. 2 in from the touchline. 2 tackles gone in for the Dogs. They shifted. O'Sullivan. Galvin. Galvin dances. They race up there, the Raiders, to shut him down. And Galvin will be put down 29 out from the Raiders' line here. 38 seconds remaining on the 2 weeks clock. They want something on the board here. O'Sullivan, short ball, Salmon. Salmon's through, looking for support. He pops it up. It ends up in the hands of the Bulldogs through Connor Tracy, and he scores under the posts. Try celebration for Jai Arrow, and they narrow the margin there, the Bulldogs. 40 points to 14 with a kick to come. Well, they had something there late, the Bulldogs, but it's too little too late tonight, Darryl.
2: Yeah, he went straight through again, Jamin Salmon. It's been pretty good for the Bulldogs. He ran a nice line there. He threw a ball on the outside to the hooker there, who thought he was held back, and he probably was, Bailey Haywood. The ball ended up bouncing to the fullback, Connor Tracy, who did the rest, scored the try. They'll kick the goal. So, well, they've got smashed. It won't matter what anyone says. It's going to be 40 to 16. You think that would be it? It's calling time off here. What are they doing?
0: Okay, so boys, the continuous call team's player of the match award. Surely Darryl will give you 3 players in the running. If you're in New South Wales or Queensland, be one of the first 3 players through on the prize line. 1-300-722-873. The first caller will get first choice of the 3 players, and so on. As the Canterbury Bulldogs, Matt Burton adds the extras. Full time, 40 points to 16 here at a Coors Stadium. The Raiders too good for the Canterbury Bulldogs. Darryl, who are your 3 players tonight?
2: The 3 players I'm looking at are Ethan Sanders, Owen Paddy, and Zach Hosking.
0: Okay, there it is. 1-300-722-873 is the prize line there. If you want to call, it's full time here, or 16 seconds remaining, I beg your pardon.
2: We've got to call it out. Get taken to the line here.
0: Sorry, I've got producers in my ear trying to get us to Tomo and J-Moz. We don't want to miss kickoff at Allianz Stadium, but they are your three players tonight. Ethan Sanders, Owen Paddy and Zach Hosking. So call that prize line 1-300-722-873. And we'll have 16 seconds left here. Kyo Weeks just takes a stab at the sideline, trying to put the ball out, and you wouldn't believe it. It's the story of their night. Jamin Sabbath's got the ball, but his foot was on the touchline after a bounce. So it'll be a Raiders feed.
2: Yeah, I don't think we'll get to that. Two seconds to go. Here we
3: That'll
2: go.
3: Do.
2: Call it up, Picker. You ready to go?
1: Yeah, I'm ready to go. See
0: there
1: you later, boys. Bye-bye.
0: Full time, boys. 40 points to 16. The Raiders beat the Bulldogs. Thank you, Mark Picardell. Thank you, Daryl Broman. My name's Mike Pearce. We'll stick around on the continuous call team. Coming up, Matt Thompson and Josh Morris will have the call of the Roosters taking on the Eels.
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17: 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Does it take the break towards the sideline? You betcha! What a kick!
13: And Josh Morris.
0: Amazing! And what about the young kid? He's just nailed his first ever field goal to win in Golden Point.
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14: 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Amazing attacking football.
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14: 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He goes 60 metres to win it now for Parramatta!
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3: game club. Tupou is the Roosters' greatest try scorer. He's the third leading try scorer in Premiership history with 191. And all of his 300 games will be in the one jumper, the very famous tri-colours strip. Matthew Thompson, along with another 300-gamer, Josh Morris, to bring you this clash from the Harvey Norman Interactive Studio. The Roosters in fourth position, 10 wins for the year, up against Parramatta, who are in 15th with 6 victories for the campaign. But they have been brave right throughout in the face of a fairly tumultuous injury position. J-Moz, good to see you, my friend. Former teammate of yours, Daniel Tupou, big personal milestone.
0: Yeah, evening, Matty. Evening, our listeners. Yeah, former teammate. I've got to say, one of the best wingers I ever played with. Absolute humble gentleman off the field. But when he's across that field, he's the ultimate teammate. He's owned the air for the last 15 years in that Roosters jersey, and you won't find a better bloke on and off the field than Toops. So I can say it was a real privilege to spend 2 years playing alongside Toops, and yeah, I think the boys will be up for this one tonight to get the win for Toops.
3: As Parramatta make their way out onto Allianz Stadium, the NRL actually issued a congratulatory press release this week. They pointed out that Daniel Tupou has scored tries in more first grade games than any other player.
0: There you go.
3: So rather than scoring in clumps, he's been a consistent try scorer.
0: Well, I reckon he's getting a double tonight.
3: Well, there you go. There is your bold prediction.
0: Yep.
3: With thanks to Arrow Transport. It's been a high scoring day of footy. What a strange, strange day. I thought today was going to be a gripping day of action.
0: 0-2 today.
3: Well, 66-0 the Sharks over the Dolphins if you're joining us late.
0: Unbelievable.
3: And then Josh was at Old Boys Day for the Bulldogs before he headed in here to call this game with me. And Canberra have beaten them 40 points to 16 with Stephen Crichton suffering what we believe to be a reoccurrence of some ongoing issues around nerve damage. But two very unexpected scorelines.
0: Yeah, certainly. I think the Sharks-Dolphins one was a surprise to everyone. We were in the tunnel about to go out for the walk and someone said, have you seen the score in the Dolphins game? And no one could believe it. So that's a huge loss there for the Dolphins. And if it's going by history, they can't win the comp this year.
3: Oh, yeah. Well, that's really throwing a spanner in the works. So as I mentioned, Parramatta already out there with no Mitchell Moses. So Jonah Pezzett is going to play at halfback, and Daddy Cherry Evans leads the Roosters in the battle. They've got a number of changes. No Tedesco because of that HIA from Origin, so Cody Ramsey will play fullback. Sam Walker, Reece Robson both rested. Zavala to half, Watson to hooker. Toya and Nwangani Tawasi will back up from Origin duties. They're still without Lindsay Collins, who remains sidelined because of the concussion that he suffered a few weeks ago, and that kept him out of Origin 3 as well. So the Roosters are out there, and they are clearing the way for Daniel Tupou to make his way out. He's got his little bub and his partner, and the bub advisor, Lee, has got the earmuffs on to try and protect those little ears
0: and
3: from
0: look,
3: the big roar that his dad is about to attract.
0: Toops is the type of player that would hate this. He would hate the spotlight being on him. He's so unassuming, but he deserves to be recognised tonight.
3: Mm.
0: He has had such a great career. He's been a great clubman for the Roosters, and he deserves every accolade he can get and receive tonight.
3: Good on him. He's just taking his little bub along for the ride, and his partner's walking out with him. So he's played 10 Origins, 24 Test matches in addition to this 300th NRL appearance. He's 24 Tests for both the Kangaroos and for Tonga.
0: And I think the King of Tonga is there tonight to watch him as well.
3: Really?
0: That's how big a presence he has had on that country in rugby league as well. And you can see on his shoulder the gold rooster. That means that he's played 300 games for the club, and that will stay on his jersey for the rest of the year.
3: Isn't that fantastic? What a great acknowledgement. And to do it all for one club, Joshy, that's a very big effort.
0: Yeah, very big effort. And I think he becomes the fifth Roosters player to do it. There's Ricketson, Minicello, Orbison, Warrior Hargraves, and now
3: good
0: Toops.
3: Group.
0: So,
3: good
0: group. He's in elite company there. You see 191 tries, 188 wins, 3 premierships, 2013, 2018, 2019. And like I said, he is one of the most humble blokes I have ever met. And it was an absolute pleasure to play alongside.
3: All right, thanks to Maccas. Give us a tip. Give us a player to watch.
0: Yeah, look, I feel sorry for the Eels tonight. I think the Roosters are going to win and win big, even without their stars. I think they'll be right up for this one. Player to watch. Look, I will go with that man Toops tonight. I think he's going to get a double tonight, like I said.
12: And a first try scorer up. Look, I'll go Robert Toya on the back of his Origin performance. I think he's up against a young fella tonight, and I think he'll be looking for a big game.
3: All right, we're underway for Saturday night footy here on the continuous call team. The Roosters kick off at Allianz. Ball taken down in the in goal by Pezzetts. Oh, big contact early. A big shot. Nafahu White in there, and he threw everything into that contact against Sam Tuivaiti. Power past the 20-metre line now. Played back by Kelma Tuolungi. And now Jack DeBellin. They've got the old-school Roosters jumper on
12: retro
3: tonight, too.
12: Retro jerseys with their names on the back, too.
3: And it's the old... I mean, I know they're sponsored by another car company, but it's the old City Ford-style jumper with a different branding across the front. Love it. Ball played back now. Talon De Silva starting in the dummy half role again. He sends it to Isaiah Yongi. And this is a good defensive set to start the game here for the Roosters. The kick to come off the boot of Jonah Pezzett. His own side of 30. Well, it's the 300-metre line as it is tonight. And it's taken by the 300-gamer Daniel Tupou, who comes charging back. And he's met in the defence of the captain tonight for Parramatta, Jack Williams. And along with one of the other players there, too, the back rower, that's Kelma Tuilagi playing on the right side. Ball played back now. Billy Smith in centre field. Now Nawangani Tawasi on the back of a winning Origin campaign. He grafts his way up past the halfway line. Stopped in the tackle. Just right of centre field by Talon De Silva. Ball played to Connor Watson. Sends it away to Nafahu. Watch, they're powerful early here, aren't they? Both with defence and now with this attacking set. And they get six more tackles on play four. Here's Spencer Lanier. Starting the game in jumper number 10. An ominous-looking start here for the Roosters.
12: Very powerful, like you said, Matty.
3: 25 metres short. Connor Watson sends it right. Radley goes into the line. Cherry Evans short. Now Siwa Wong. Good tackle made. That's Araz Nanva playing in the centres tonight. Called in for Sean Russell. Watson scurries. Back to Spencer Lenio on the left-hand side. Catch and pass from Billy Smith. It finds Tupou with a little bit of room to move. Oh, he gets cut down. A whole bunch of Parramatta goal jumpers over there, but they're 5 metres away. Third tackle on this refresh set. Hugo Savala and now Radley charges towards the post. He's dragged down by DeBellin. 8 metres short. Ball played back. Watson sends it right. Cherry Evans with a kick up out wide. Nawangani Tawasi running after it. Nat O'Carr gets over the top and taps it over the dead ball line. So a goal line dropout coming off the boot of Parramatta. 2.5 minutes gone. No score for BP Roosters in the Eels.
12: Yeah, repeat set here, but I think if Josh Addo-Carr had his time again, he would have looked over his shoulder and seen that Marky Mark missed the jump there, and instead of batting the ball back, he could have easily caught that. Got a 7-tackle set, but they relinquished that and go a 7-tackle set here and heap more pressure on this Eels side.
3: So Jonah Pezzett goes long. Well, actually, he's shanked
12: it. Bludgeon.
3: That was like your drive at Woolaware.
12: Hey, it's come
3: you
12: good now.
3: It into the
12: it's
3: left
12: come
3: rough.
12: Good now. Leave it alone.
3: So I'm hearing. Nafahu White. I'm hearing it from you, though. I need that verified. 23 metres short now. Nafahu White tackled. I've got the player of the match details here. Hannah's just sent them through to me. I'll get them to you in a moment. Thanks to Sonali Sports from the previous game. Josh is still in the fetal position after that. Spencer Lenu, left of centre field, 20 metres short. Up on the advantage line, Radley Savala. And now Cody Ramsey joining in. We're in jumper number 22. He's stopped 10 metres short by Nanva, who's playing left centre for Parramatta this evening. Robert Toya. Now Savala for Cherry Evans around to the other side. Short ball. Oh, he came absolutely steaming onto that for Keddie. And he stopped well, 3 metres away. Oh, it's been pinched by Jack DeBellin. That's a really good effort by Parramatta. They've absorbed three, maybe four consecutive sets on their goal line, and they've escaped without conceding after 4 minutes. It's nil all for BP.
12: Yeah, big play there from Jack DeBellin coming up with the intercept. If he hits Radley on the outside there, he probably scores. Or if they go out the back, I think they get him on the outside anyway there. But sustained pressure on their goal line, and the Eels, they repel the Roosters early. Good signs from the Eels defensively.
3: All right. Chris from Brisbane chose Ethan Sanders. Neil from Camperdown chose Zach Hosking. Margaret from the Central Coast chose Owen Paddy. The big man chose Zach Hosking for his 3 tries. So congratulations to Neil from Camperdown. You've won the Player of the Match Award, and you'll be in receipt of a continuous call team limited edition 40th anniversary jersey modelled beautifully by my man Josh Morris here
12: and
3: in the studio tonight.
12: Just as you spoke there, they hit the back row there. It was Katonga, and he got absolutely folded in half by Victor Radley.
3: He's good at that, Radley, isn't he? So still no score, almost 5 minutes of play gone. Played by Nawangani Tawasi, Siwa Wong for Robert Toya, who's confronted by Talon De Silva past the 20-metre line on the right-hand side of Allianz Stadium. The ground looks a little slippery. The ground conditions, of course, brought to us by very good friends at Aria Homes New South Wales. 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Meanwhile, the Roosters have tried to nail a 40-20. I think it was from just outside the 40.
12: He's just missed that, Daly Cher Evans. But I was going to say, on the ground conditions at a core stadium, it was very slippery. It was very dewy. We've seen a pretty cold day today in Sydney, so I'd imagine the surface there will be a bit greasy.
3: So the Cherry Evans kick wasn't too far away there. It was from behind the 40, but it found touch 21 metres out. And as a consequence, Parramatta played the ball, and here's Brian Kelly. He's lost it. There's a double knock on.
16: Tackle complete.
12: Coming into one. Okay.
16: Shot clock on.
3: So here's a have a look. Here's a Harvey Norman replay.
16: Here we go. Let's go.
3: The tackle wasn't complete.
12: Well, he's
3: what does it matter anyway? He's knocked the ball on.
16: Let's go.
12: He's trying to say it was stripped.
3: So Kelly with a bad drop after they escaped that 40-20.
12: Tell you what, we've got better ground conditions here than the Carlton Hawthorn game. That is absolutely bucketing down.
3: Is that rain?
12: That's rain.
3: Well, it looks like fog.
12: Oh.
3: Meanwhile, Tupou on that left-hand side. He gets put to ground 21 metres short. No score for BP. 6.5 gone. The Roosters on the attack. Played to Billy Smith. Hugo Savala. And plays on now to Spencer Lemieux. Great run. Struggles his way to within 15 metres of Parramatta's line. Centre of Allianz Stadium. Another six again. Radley now. Gee, they're absorbing a lot of defensive pressure here, Parramatta. Can they stand up for much longer? Kelma Tuolungi with the tackle that time. Watson to Cherry Evans. Now to Ramsey. Good footwork. We saw a little gap. He got shut down in a desperate tackle by Williams right on the goal line. Watson, Cherry Evans on the right-hand edge. Toya. Oh, Nanba comes in to make the tackle. The ball spills out. Cherry Evans goes through to ground it. I'm sure that went forward in the tackle. The referee's going to say it came off a Parramatta player.
12: It's
3: a try to Cherry Evans. The Roosters lead 4-0.
12: I think you're going to find here, Matty, that when he hits Robert Toya, Toya tries to pass the ball over one of the Eels' heads. And I think it does hit the Eels player in the head. Goes to the ground, as we see on the play before. Cody Ramsey spied an opening but just got put down short. You see the pass to Toya, who tries to pass the ball. It hits Addo Carr in the head and goes backwards towards the Eels' goal line. And then Cherry Evans plays the whistle. It comes off Addo Carr's hand.
3: Does it go back onto Robert Toya's hand after that?
12: Well, I think he's called it a try.
3: Now, he's definitely passed it into Addo Carr. Oh, it's taken it. I think it'll be no try, Josh.
12: Yeah, I think it will. I think it's hit Nanva and then gone back into Toya on that second replay. So I would imagine it'll still be the Roosters' ball. Knock on by Addo Carr.
3: Knock on, yeah. So he did give try, but the bunker... we'll have a look, as we know, they can review. So we'll just have a look at a Harvey Norman replay. It's bounced off both Addo Carr and Nanva, and it's taken Siwa Wong on the arm. So this should be no try. Meanwhile, France 42 beat the Wallabies 26 in the rugby earlier.
12: So we've just had a million looks at it.
3: Hang on.
12: But they're going to go to the video ref again.
3: Are they?
12: I don't know.
3: Hello? Hello?
12: Have we got try confirmed?
3: Hello?
12: Something.
3: Hello. It's 4-0 on the scoreboard. It's a dead set still review. It's a knock on. It's come off his arm. And what's there to review?
12: It's called time off. Yep. Now we go. Here we go. Let's waste another 5 minutes. That's okay.
3: Don't be cranky.
12: No, we've got nowhere.
3: I don't see you often on Saturday nights anymore. Be happy.
12: We've got nowhere to be. I'm happy to be here, Matty.
3: Except for Ben. You haven't had much sleep this week, have you?
12: No, I haven't actually. And it's not because I've been out on the you-know-what. It's because I've got an 18-month-old daughter who just decided she didn't want to sleep this week.
18: We have a decision.
3: So we were talking over Ashley Klein out there.
12: Yes, well, they've basically said what we said 3 minutes ago.
16: Yep. Where do you want it?
3: Yep. No try.
16: Middle scrum, Roosters feed, boys.
12: Roosters feed.
3: No try for the moment.
12: No, but they are looking good when they go to that left edge, aren't they?
3: Look at his next to Trent Robinson.
12: Yeah, I was going to say he's a good-looking Rooster.
3: He looks exactly like you. Isn't that weird?
12: It's very weird.
3: So centrefield scrum here, Roosters defeated. No score, 7 minutes gone for BP. The earliest scores, if you're joining us, if you've been out for dinner.
12: Floggings.
3: If you're going out for dinner. Not that you'd be doing that at 7:45.
12: Yeah.
3: Well, I suppose some people do. Canberra 40, Bulldogs 16, Sharks 66, Dolphins. Now Ramsey! Jeez, dynamic.
12: Sharp, wasn't it?
3: 5 metres away now. Watson back towards the middle, although it's turned underneath from Radley to Lenu. They're playing with great intensity here, the Roosters. It comes on the left-hand edge now for Keddie put down. This is brave by Parramatta. They've been defending their lawn almost exclusively. And now Watson's dropped the ball. Coming out of dummy half, another award for Parramatta's perseverance.
12: Yep, they just keep repelling them, and the Roosters starting to get frustrated here. You see Connor Watson go short side. Gets the ball knocked out there by Pezzett. But it wasn't the right play there. And again, the Eels, they repel the Chookies.
3: I know they haven't got the results in terms of wins this year, just six for the season, but they've been very commendable.
12: Yeah, they have been brave, and they've showed effort throughout the whole game.
3: Yeah.
12: They haven't given up. So it's good signs heading into next year.
3: Look, they don't have any real... I mean, Moses isn't playing tonight. You'd look through this team and you'd say, you know what, they're a team of toilers. There's no superstars at all. But they've acquitted themselves very well against most opposition this year. So it comes to Kelly this time. Don't drop it, Brian. He's pushed back behind his 20 by Billy Smith and Spencer Lenu. Waiting at acting half, Talon De Silva sends it left. It comes to Jack Williams, who crosses the 20. They're off the line so fast here, the Roosters. There's enormous aggression in their defence tonight. De Silva, beautiful passer of the ball, isn't he? Gives it away to Volkman. And now on this left-hand edge, that's Katonga, plays it within 15 of the halfway. Another run for DiBella now. He bounced off a shoulder from Radley. And he's stopped by Daly, Cherry Evans and Robert Toyer. Six from the halfway line, left of centre field. Ball played back to Silva, to Jonah Pezzett with a clearing kick. Sent down in the direction of Dewanga Nitawasi. He's so quick, he was having a look at the sideline to see whether he could stick his foot over it. As he, oh, Ramsey! He's gone straight through him again. You sure it's not James Tedesco? We've got a ring in. He's carving them up. Cody Ramsey's having a blinder.
12: Oh, what a start to the set. And it's that left foot step. He just keeps on beating people with it. And I thought he would have backed himself and got around, but they start their set pretty much right on halfway, and then they get a six again here. So the Eels, they aren't helping themselves defensively at the moment.
3: So on the first tackle of this new set, Nafahu White crosses Parramatta's 30-metre line. No score for BP.
12: The 300-metre line.
3: 300-metre line, correct, yes. At 9.5 minutes of play gone, Radley wrapped up. I mean, they are defending commendably, but they just keep putting themselves under pressure. This can't last, surely. Savala's lost the ball.
12: Making a tackle. Well, it can if they keep doing this. 3-4 shot clock. Trent Robinson would start to be getting a bit frustrated here because they're just simple errors. The last time it was Connor Watson shaping a dummy half and going through. As we look on the Harvey Norman replay, the Cody Ramsey break. Wow. Moving sharp. That, like I said, that left foot step. But again, they don't finish their set, and it's just through poor ball handling. We see here Hugo Savala takes the line on, and it's just a hit on the ball, and it just comes spilling out. So Roosters need to be better.
3: So Savala in the number 7 jumper, and we know he's essentially a half, although he's
12: made
3: able
12: a fist
3: to play
12: the
3: right. He's been absolutely outstanding in the centre, so much so that they've moved Billy Smith out to the wing to accommodate him in that position at various times this year. No score, 10.5 gone. Saturday night footy, Matthew Thompson, Josh Morris here on the continuous call team. It comes back through the hands. Parramatta in possession, and their captain, Jack Williams, plays it in the centre of the 300-metre line. And a weaving run here on tackle number 3.
12: Someone scores a 30-metre try. I read 300.
3: It's run 300, yeah, that's right. Yeah, I wonder if it goes on the running metres tally. Ball dumped back underneath from Ronald Volkman to Gideon Katonga. 5 from the halfway line now. De Silva for Pezzett. And he rips one high into the air, and Tupou just caught a little out of position there. Perhaps the ball tumbles over the touchline, but the kick was from outside the 40.
12: Yeah, it's
3: pretty good kick, actually, from Pezzett. It finds touch 5 metres out.
12: Unlike Toops to let them bounce, he's one of the only ones that these days contest it.
3: Don't start. Now, we were having a cuppa before we came on air. and we were pondering, why the bloody hell does no one catch the ball anymore?
12: I've never seen it as bad as what it is. Every team does it, and every team gets hurt by it. Just catch the ball.
3: But even to the point where players are positioning themselves...
12: For the bounce.
3: But they're positioning themselves to try and block the oncoming chasers, and where they could easily just literally put their arms out and catch it. It's complete. It's nonsense. Here's Watson. Here's White now. No score for BP. 12. Oh, good. He's an ear player.
12: Mate, he's really jumped out of the ground the last 18 months.
3: On the halfway line, Watson sends it left. Radley, Savala, short pass. Piketty, one-hander. Oh, good tackle. Brian Kelly comes jamming in, and he grabs Billy Smith before he could break free. Last tackle, Cherry Evans kicks high in the air. Savala chasing, so's Radley, but Yongi's over there to take the catch inside his 10. And Parramatta back in possession. Just before the 10-metre line. Comes away to Sam Rani. Oh, he gets hit hard.
12: Yeah, it's been a strong point to start the night. The Roosters' defence, their line speed, they've been getting up in the face of the Eels and the outside backs, trying to roll up their sleeves here. What Brian Kelly gets a man on the ground and they look for a shift here.
3: And they go two passes wide. Namba off the pass of Volkman. They're out to the 20. Cherry Evans with the tackle. He can play it relatively quickly to Silva down a left-hand short side. At O'Carr. And it comes infield and takes the pass from Volkman up to within 10 of the halfway. And on this left-hand scrum line, no score for BP. A kick on tackle five here from Jonah Pettit. It's long and it's taken by Cody Ramsey, who's got spiders on him to start this game. No one can tackle him. Oh, he's beaten them again. He stepped around to Bellin. What about this?
12: He's
3: it's like watching Graham Langlands.
12: Been outstanding to start the match, hasn't he? They can't get a hand on him first up. He's breaking the first tackle at ease.
3: Great to see him back playing this kind of football. Savala on the left-hand side now. Tackled to ground by the big front rower, Sam Tuiveti. Watson for Radley. Not needed by Laurie Daly in terms of his selection for Origin 3. I thought he was pretty good in the first couple of games. His first taste for New South Wales. Now Spencer Lenu, the former Blue. Great footwork. Oh, he's palmed off Volkman. Man. It's like it was a stuffed toy. He just cast him aside. Now Cherry Evans, a kick for Marky Mark. Up he comes. Again, Parramatta equal to the task, and the ball's tapped over the back, but another goal line dropout coming. 14 minutes of play gone, no score. Roosters then, and Parra.
12: There is going to be a handprint in Ronald Volkman's shoulder. Oh, my God. He just absolutely fed him. That is a solo performance by MYOB. Solo by MYOB. That's a standout solo performance thanks to solo by MYOB.
3: Do you reckon
12: Spencer Lenu?
3: Do you reckon Spencer likes using MYOB?
12: Yes.
3: I reckon he'd love his accounting software, Spencer Lenu. Taken on the halfway by Daly Cherry Evans. Back comes Nafahu White. I can't believe there's no score.
12: Look at the stats there for Jack Daniels. Tackled in the opposition half. 26 to the Roosters, 2 to the Eels.
3: That sums it up. Lenu again. A couple of passes wide this time. Runs towards Pezzett. But he's captured with the assistance there of Kelmar Tuilagi. Down the left-hand short side, Ramsey, first receiver. Flat pass. Away to Billy Smith, who's taken in the tackle. Kelly jamming in from the wing. Third play here for the Roosters. Savala, now Radley, now Cherry Evans in the middle of the ground. Out to the right-hand side. Oh, lovely footwork. Toya gives the ball. Nwangani Nwasi, not even... Oh, he's manipulated a pass back infield, and Robert Toya scores! He's your man!
12: I called it.
3: What about this from Marky Mark? It's another one for the highlight reel. He was about to be thrown into the grandstand and he flings the Steedon back in straight into the grasp of Toya. 4-0 kick to come for the Roosters.
12: And this is going to look good on the Harvey Norman replay. I spoke about the young centre out there, Nanvar. They go out to the right here. It's a shift. We got a bad pass there, but they get it out the back, and then it's just one-on-one. Toya, he beats Nanvo, gets the ball away to Marky Mark, who looks like he's going to go over the sideline, throws it with his right arm around his back, and who's it hit? Robert Toya on the chest. It couldn't have got any better. There's four Eels jumpers coming.
3: Guys,
12: he's footing the touch. We're going to have to close a look here. He's still had to beat two. Too big, too strong, spins out of the tackle.
3: Oh, man.
12: But Marky Mark, I don't want him to go to rugby because I'm going to miss all this.
3: Oh, this is unbelievable.
12: Yep.
3: Oh, the foot's
12: ball's
3: still up.
12: Ball's gone.
3: Good to go. Try confirm. That's as good as it gets. That is as good as it gets.
12: I believe they call that champagne rugby league.
3: Oh my goodness. See, the thing that stands out about this, you can see the cogs turning in his head about what he's going to do. He changes the way he's holding the ball, knowing he's going to suck the defenders in, hold them off because he's so strong, and fling it around the back. And he's just nailed it. We've got a cutaway here of the Roosters boys. Lindsay Collins up in the sheds. And they're laughing. Man.
12: You're right, mate. It's a highlight reel for Marky Mark, isn't it?
3: He's so good.
12: Whether it's in the air or those type of plays, he has had so many in his short career in the NRL.
3: That's as good as any of them. So here goes Savala doing the goal kicking tonight. A career success rate of 57%. He's just tugged it across the face. 4-0 Roosters over Para on the continuous call.
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3: Raiders 40, Bulldogs 16, Sharks 66 beat the Dolphins 0. The Dolphins have apologised to their fans, as they probably should. And NRLW action today. The Roosters beat the Knights in a thriller 12-10. Gold Coast Titans 36, Bulldogs 10, West Tigers, that's 2 from 2. They beat the Cowboys 32-18. 4-0 for BP, 17 minutes of play gone. Oh, thanks, Hannah. She's brought me in a Coke Zero.
12: You know what, as well? I'm going to give another solo performance by MYOB to Mark.
3: 10 minutes of play gone. Oh, thanks, Hannah. She's brought me in a Coke Zero.
12: You know what, as well? I'm going to give another solo performance by MYOB.

0: concern for him. Oh, he's in gargars.
1: Yeah, he grabbed at his teeth straight away. So you could see blood there coming out. And it looked like it was a bit of friendly fire, potentially, from when he was coming down to the ground. You see here. Oh, the elbow. Oh, as the Fahu White's getting brought down to the ground, he swings his elbow and makes accidental contact with Ronald Volkman. Couldn't have been avoided there, but you'd imagine the way he stayed down, he'll be coming off for a HIA as you see the blood streaming from his nose and mouth.
0: So a DP injury report, Ronald Volkman coming from the ground. Joash Papali is on the Parramatta extended bench, and I'd imagine he'd be the man to go out there.
1: Well, they're similar
0: unless
1: players
0: Dylan
1: as
0: Walker,
1: well.
0: Unless Walker is used in that role. We've got Harrison Edwards there as an option as well. Mm. But yes, he looks quite glazed.
1: Yes,
0: and
1: wouldn't have
0: shaken
1: been
0: shaken up.
1: It's a fair kind of forearm bicep that Nafahu White has on him.
0: Oh, man.
1: It would not have been a nice impact.
0: So Walker's on the ground. Time on. Go last. And we're not quite sure what the other change is at the moment. We'll bring that to you momentarily as Cherry Evans hoists the fifth tackle kick in the direction of Isaiah Yongi. Gets back past the 10. He's tackled by Radley and Siwa Wong. So Walker has gone on for Volkman. So whatever change they had planned prior to that, they've obviously scrapped. Although DeBellin's come off the ground as well, so there's a couple of new faces out there. In the meantime, Brian Kelly from the right wing runs up through the middle of the ground, gets within 18 of the halfway. He's tackled by Siwa Wong. Ball played back to Talon De Silva. Now Jordan Samrani with an offload. De Silva there waiting. Gives the pass away. Now, is that to Papali out there?
1: Yeah,
0: that is Joash Papali. So Walker and Papali have gone out there onto the field. Played back by Katonga on the halfway. Here's Walker. He always creates some headaches for opposition defences with his power running and depth ball playing. 15 metres inside Roosters territory. De Silva sends it right. And Pezzett pops it high in the air. Kelly chasing. And so too is Samrani. The ball tapped back here by the Roosters. Gee, Jack Williams could have dived on that, I reckon. Instead, Victor Radley's back there to mop it up. Have a look at this for a stat for Jack Daniels. Opposition tackles in the opposition half, 30-3. The Roosters leading. They have absolutely dominated. Yeah. Langani to Wasi up near the 30-metre line.
1: You can see the completion rates there. Para, they're completing at 88%. The Roosters at 75%. So a number of those errors occurring inside the Rooster Eels red zone, sorry. So they're shaping up in this set, the Eels, but the Roosters, you'd expect them to put another kick down and really force the pressure with their defence.
0: Well, it's been certainly lopsided with respect to momentum, but the scoreboard only says 4-0 for BP. The Roosters leading Parramatta as we approach the 20-minute mark. Here's Yongi. He takes it and then fires a long, long ball to Josh Adokar, who's got 9 tries in his last 4 games against the Roosters before tonight. And he played that very quickly. Papali, who goes to Araz Nanva. 18 short of the halfway. 20 metres in from the eastern touchline. Papali the acting half. And now Yongi back towards the middle, where he's met in the tackle of Fichetti and Connor Watson. De Silva the acting half. Now Jack Williams uses some footwork and he's wrestling here with Connor Watson. They can't put him on the ground. He'll be tackled 7 from the halfway line. De Silva for Walker. Now Papali wrapping around the back. It comes to Katonga, who's knocked over inside Roosters territory by Daly Cherry-Evans. Fifth and last, a high ball off the boot of Jonah Pezzett, who's been doing all their kicking so far tonight. It's taken at the back by Ramsey inside his centre. I've got to say, they look like they were getting completely blown away, but they've steadied the ship here, Parramatta.
1: Yeah, they have. They've gotten into a bit of a rhythm now and going set for set, but that does not help their cause. And accidental here, Robert Toyer was carrying the ball, got slung around, and it was the front rower there of Tuivasa comes in with a swinging arm. Look, that not much he can do here. He's falling into the tackle. He doesn't swing the arm, but he gets him in the head. It's unfortunate for the Eels because they, like you said, Matty, they were starting to build themselves nicely into the game and go set for set and win the territory battle, but they've just given away a penalty, and you'd imagine Cherry Evans will put this one right on halfway.
0: Right on halfway.
1: And that's where they start their set.
0: It's almost like you saw that coming. That was such an accurate prediction. It's literally on the halfway line when Toya taps it and gives it away to Siwa Wong.

0: He was tackled to ground by Katonga and Manva. Cherry Evans from acting half, and now to Nafahu White, who, in addition to power, has fantastic footwork at the line.
1: Yeah, post-contact meters. Yeah,
0: he's
1: just laps
0: he's
1: him
0: an
1: up.
0: Absolute weapon, isn't he? Watson back to the middle with Cherry Evans. Now Spencer Lenu backs into the defence. De Silva waiting for him. So's Walker and Williams. He pitches some extra metres. 26 metres from the Parramatta line. It's 4-0 to the Roosters for BP. Cherry Evans into the line. Good jarring tackle there. Namba on Siwa Wong. But again, they can't put him on the ground. Tiankum Brown in 16s on the field too for Parramatta. 8 metres short. Fourth tackle to the Roosters. Watson through White. Then Radley. Then Savala. Numbers out left if they can get it there. He came jamming in Kelly. He couldn't stop the play. Well, he sort of stops the play. Billy Smith was tackled. He could have got the ball away, to be honest. It comes back to Cherry Evans. He kicks back the other way towards the Wong and into Wasi. They let him jump. He's thrown another speculator, which went to hand. And Robert Toyer knocked it on.
2: Knock on, boys. Got to play the ball.
0: He nearly did it again.
1: He nearly came up with another absolute piece of genius as we see him go up in the air on the Harvey Norman replay and flicks it over his left, over his right shoulder, sorry, and he does get to the ball, Toya, but he just can't reel it in. If he catches that properly, he scores.
0: My goodness.
1: He's just toying with him at the moment, isn't he?
0: It will be terribly sad to see him leave. I noticed, too, he said on the back of getting an experience in Origin that he would like to come back to rugby league at some stage, but for the moment, he'll be heading off back to the 15-man game. He's played 11 tests for the Wallabies, of course, Nawanga Nitawasi. Here's Pezzett now. Parramatta past the 30. They look to shift coming out of trouble. The Roosters just been battering them in defence.
1: Still haven't seen a kick to Toops in the corner there yet. Well, it'll be coming at some stage in the first half.
0: A good tackle by Radley up around the ball on Sam Rani. They're not going anywhere in a hurry. Parramatta, De Silva. Great pass from dummy half. Walker plays short. Tiankum Brown gives the ball away. Papali up the field, past the 300 metre line. Katonga gets nabbed by Nawanga Nitawasi. What a good ball from the young emerging front rower. Last tackle to Silva down the left. Papali to Walker to Namba to the Fox. He's planted it. That is one heck of a hit back by Parra. I think they're going to check. Did the touchy say he didn't get it down?
1: Yeah, we're going to have to go to the Harvey Norman replay here. I think the touch he's called, his foot's gone into touch. He's gotten down low here, Josh Adokar, rather than go for the big try. Does he get the ball in?
0: Don't hit the line.
1: Oh,
0: he touched the line.
1: His foot's on the line there. But it was good play and quite smart play. You saw off that slow play of the ball, Matty, they tried to shift it, and Daly Cherry Evans ran past the ball player and turned his back. That allowed the Joash Papali'i to run through, and it was a great offload. I think it was Tuivasa that got him the ball. Tiankum Brown.
0: What a ball.
1: Offload. They found the back rower in Katonga and then went to the left side there, but Josh Adokar just putting his foot in touch. The Roosters, they get away with it there.
0: 17 missed tackles against 8. Parramatta on the wrong side of that. Meanwhile, for DP, I can tell you that it's a Category 2 HIA for Ronald Volkman, which surprises me, so there's a chance he'll be back in the game. Yeah. 4-0 for BP, 6 then until half-time, and the Brave, that should be 6 more tackles as Watson gets towards Jack Williams, who was never onside. He doesn't call 6 again. Well, they hand him out like Smarties most of the time, and they deserve one. Didn't get it on that occasion. Now Nafahu White, who continues this enormous start of the game. Crosses the halfway on play 5.
2: You grab his ankle.
0: I'm allowed to grab their ankle, Nafahu. Don't know why he'd grab his ankle, but anyhow. Here's Watson for Cherry Evans, kicking down the right-hand corridor. Toya's racing after it. Oh, he's lost it here, Yongi. The ball has been knocked on, says the ref.
2: You pull it forward. Your hands are
0: Adam G says it's a knock-on.
2: Shot clock on.
0: He overran that and then sort of tried to recover by turning in the air.
1: Yeah.
0: Here's a Harvey Norman replay. Well, you're a former fullback of great note, J-Moss.
1: My first year I played fullback, and then this first game of the year two I got hooked, and then that was it.
0: Did you get hooked?
1: No, well, we lost, and then I got put to the wing, so.
0: Did you get peppered?
1: No.
0: Raining down the bombs on you?
1: No, it was just a trained all pre-season there, played one game and then got...
0: Oh, you trained all pre-season? Oh, gee. That's not very nice.
1: Just one of the insane coaching moves.
0: Was that Desmond?
1: No. Oh. This was when I was at the Dragons.
0: Oh, right, okay. Nathan Brown. So it's with Spencer Lenu. He's he's toying with the defence.
1: Well, he won't
0: here.
1: Hear. He's assistant coach there.
0: Hey?
1: He won't hear. He's assistant coach tonight anyway.
0: Oh, right, yes, of course. 5 metres away, the ball sent from Watson to Cherry Evans. The wings open for the Wangan Itawasi. 5 Parramatta gold jerseys get over there. And do you know what? He probably needs 5 blokes to stop him, the form he's in. 6 metres away in the right-hand corner, Robert Toyer there. Third tackle, Roosters. Cherry Evans, first receiver. Radley's been good. Oh, he tried to put a big shot on there to Avati. And then Spencer forces a pass out the back. Oh, Tiakin Brown stuck his hand out. It's 6 more tackles. I think they're going to break him open again here, the Roosters. This is Fichetti. 4 metres short of the goal line. 14 until the break. It's the Roosters 4-0. But
1: again,
0: I fancy Parramatta's goal line resolve might be wearing thin here. Cherry Evans. Oh, they've dropped it. Gee, they let him off a few times, haven't
1: they? Yeah, they have, and they've just been poor errors. That time, Cherry Evans just lazy flick when he dropped Siwa Wong underneath, and Siwa Wong drops the ball there. And again, they've had that much pressure on their goal line, but have only come up with 4 points. If Jason Rolls, if you go in at 4-0 down, you are very, very happy.
0: But this is the hallmark of his teams, though, Josh. He's clearly... He's an attitude coach.
1: Yeah.
0: You know, they just keep turning up for one another. And there's a baseline for effort. And despite not having any superstars out there, they're all aiming up. There'd be lesser teams in the comp that would be down 20-0 by now. Here's Walker back towards the middle of the ground. Papali gives a pass for Nanver. He's up against Toyer, and Toyer wins the battle. Nanver tackled 5 in from the touchline, 8 from the halfway. After 5 tackles from acting half. Oh, slow pass. And Radley races out on Pezzett. He gets the ball back to Brown. Now Walker's in position for a kick. It's a midfield ball. That was the slowest dummy half pass I've ever seen. And the ball's allowed to bounce again. It comes off the legs of Tupou. It's knocked on by Parra. I'm sure it took a Parramatta hand. And then Billy Smith's got the ball
1: back.
0: That
1: was an absolute dog's breakfast. And again, we see the ball bounce. And you tempt fate when you do that. It actually bounced into Daniel Tupou's knee, went back into a Parramatta player. They tried to dive on it. Parra flicked it back, and Billy Smith was there to clean it up. So the Roosters get away with that one again.
0: So Tupou, in his 300th game, hasn't had too much involvement in the game so far. Egan Butcher sent out there to replace Spencer Lenu with his first run of the match. 12 until half-time. Roosters 4, Parramatta 0 for BP. Radley for Savala attacks the defence, but he's tackled nicely. It's Kelma Tuolungi over there along with Jonah Pezzett. Play 5. Radley for Cherry Evans. A kick towards Nawangan Itawasi. He gets up there, slaps the ball back. Still alive. Josh Adokar's got it.
3: Comes off Joe Ash. It's back off Mark.
0: You sure?
3: Off Eels and then a double.
0: I'm not so sure about that. I think they should challenge. I reckon it was off Nawangan Itawasi.
1: Well, he's saying that Mark hit the ball backwards here as he's jumped up on the Harvey Norman replay. Bats the ball back.
0: Okay, that's gone back. So
1: that's gone back.
0: So Joash Papali has been pinged for the first knock-on. I think he missed it.
1: Well,
3: too late.
1: Robert Toyer bat the ball back, and then I think it was between Siwa Wong and Joash Papali.
3: Let's go.
1: I think they
0: should have challenged.
1: Yes.
0: They would have won it.
1: Yes, and you can see Marky Mark's name on the back of his jersey there. It only just fit. The letters are a lot smaller than everyone else's.
0: Use a smaller sized font. here's the dynamite Cody Ramsey dancing with the defence, but they've got him 10 metres away here. 11 until the break. Roosters 4, Parramatta 0. First receiver, Savala, back towards the centre. Here's Butcher nearly breaking through. Penalty. Oh, it's a penalty to Parra. Seriously, they've had them on at the block any number of times in this first half, and they keep giving away penalties and making mistakes.
1: That's
0: an absolute let-off deluxe.
1: That is poor. You see here, Egan Butcher just...
0: Well, Radley got stuck in the defence.
1: But still, just fall over. Every player knows that if you go through there, that's going to be an obstruction. So again, I think Trent Robinson would be starting to get angry now.
0: Oh, yes, and certainly frustrated. They've completed 71%, the Roosters, and Parramatta not much better at 75. Back to the middle now, Kelma Tuolungi. He's a big, big man, isn't he? 6 from the halfway, stopped by Victor Radley, right of centre field, Talon De Silva, Dylan Walker, now Papali, and now Tiankum Brown. In the infancy of his NRL career, but based on what I've seen so far, he's got a big, big future in the game. Williams for Walker. He gets the better of Nafahu White. Then Fekete comes in to stop him along with Butcher. That's three tackles used for Parra. Waiting at acting half now. De Silva sends it short side right. Pezzet. And back to Tuivasa again. Was there a six again
1: there somewhere? Yeah.
0: Right. So I'm not sure if this tackle count we're seeing on the screen from the Harvey Non-Interactive Studio is correct. Okay, they might have caught up. Now, Tuivasa's been whacked around the nose, so I think we'll see a penalty coming to Parra.
1: I think he's got a poke in the eye. Oh.
0: No, that shouldn't be a penalty.
1: Poke in the eye, but he did hit him high. It was
0: barely.
1: Well, Robert Toyer got one that shouldn't have been a penalty, so there's a square up.
0: Well, can I say this to you, J-Moz? I'm enjoying this game. It's 4-0 and it's competitive.
1: Yes.
0: It's not a one-sided obliteration.
1: Well, you think that the Roosters, like you said, if the Roosters were playing anyone else, they probably put more points on them, but they haven't completed. And Parra, to their credit, have defended really well. But
0: I'm talking more about the other two games today.
1: Yes, I
0: didn't want another one.
1: I know. Yeah, well, I thought it may be that way, and it still might. They have had to make a lot of tackles. As we see a deep heat injury report, Ronald Volkman has failed his HIA.
0: Well, I'm not surprised by that. They said cat too, but I think it was inevitable. So here's Katonga. Accelerate. Gee, it'd be massive if Parra could score here. They're 6 metres away. Left of the post to Silva. Back for Papali. Works in with Pezzet. A ball dropped underneath to Williams. He's almost forcing his way through the defence there. He's 3 metres short. Egan Butcher, the defender, to Silva waiting. He goes left. Back to Dylan Walker. Walker for Papali, who I reckon he's pretty much playing halfback, Joash Papali. And Katonga 3 metres short of the goal line. Three tackles used for Parra. De Silva for Walker. Had the ball dislodged in a great tackle by White.
1: I think
0: that
1: he's
0: was
1: gonna,
0: a bit cumbersome.
1: I think he's going to challenge this. I think he's going to challenge that he gets hit in the jaw here by...
0: Well, they better hurry up.
1: Nafahu White.
0: Well, they missed the last one because they...
4: Where do you want it?
0: No. No. He got him around the ball. No, no challenge. Time's elapsed. What? That was weird.
1: Yeah,
0: I mean, it wasn't a great ball.
1: It was a bit strange.
0: He kind of just held the ball and was waiting for Nafahu White to tackle him.
4: Bring it down.
1: Yeah, that wasn't their best moment for the Eels right there. As we see two more Roosters coming on, Taylor Lasalo and Panaya Uelu.
0: I like Uelu.
1: He's been good out of dummy half.
0: Good crafty player, isn't he? Another one they've got coming through the ranks. He's Butcher.
1: Yeah,
0: oh,
1: must
0: Walker.
1: Be their reserve grade coach.
0: He doesn't do a good job.
1: He's going all right.
0: He got really hit hard there, Butcher. Now Siwa Wong. They've aimed up here, Parramatta. 4-0. Roosters leading Parra. 7.5 left in this first half for BP. And now Lasalo's first touch ends in a lost ball. And Parramatta get a reward for whacking in defence. Here's Papali on the 300-metre line. Back for Tiankum Brown. Oh, could you imagine if they led at halftime? A massive effort. 26 short.
1: It's a big chance.
0: Challenge to Silva for Jonah Pezzet. And now Yongi is entangled by Savala, who flings him to ground back on that 30-metre line. And now the big back rower, it's Kelmatua Lungi, 25 metres short. They've kind of wasted three plays here, to be honest. Up flat, Pezzet. Brings Papali onto the ball. Now Katong. Oh, seriously? He's turned around and passed it straight to Nwanga Nitawasi, who beats them, goes up to the 30, gives a one-handed ball away back to Robert Toyer. He's tackled by Namba. No, he's not. He's up and he's off again. They still haven't stopped them. Toyer 40 metres away from Parramatta's line, and that was a wasted chance for Parra. It's been a half of squandered opportunities for both teams. Uella with a scamper from acting half. Up near the 30-metre line with six more tackles. Tiankum Brown, the tackler, 20 metres in from the western touchline, sorry. It goes through the hands now. Savala sells the dummy. Pezzet makes the tackle along with Tuolungi, but they're up near the 20-metre line, left-hand side of the post. 6 minutes left in the first half. It's 4-0 Roosters over Parra. Uelu, short side left. Egan Butcher now. Tackled around the bootlaces by Talon De Silva, and assistance coming in from Sam Rani. Uelu with a spiral pass. Savala for Radley, who's been very prominent. He's gone through that gap again. There was a case for an obstruction if he broke into the open. Right, a rapid fire play the ball. Here's Savala stepping. Cut down again.
1: Come on, kick the tubes.
0: Last tackle. Parra trying to hold up on their goal line. What was doing there?
1: I don't think he realised.
0: He was tackled easily.
1: I don't think he realised it was the last tackle there, Daly Cherry Evans, because he's been kicking exclusively to Mark Nwanga Nitawasa, and that time he just hit the short ball and Siwa Wong, and it was just a simple tackle. They hand over the ball 5 metres out from the Eels' goal line.
0: How many tries could they have scored down this end of the ground?
1: Three.
0: They could have scored five or six, I reckon.
1: Three minimum.
0: You need to dip your hat to Parramatta. They've been very brave.
1: Very brave.
0: 4-0 Roosters over Parra. Five left in this first half. Brian Kelly, 15 out from his own goal line, just right of centre field now. Sam Rani can't advance the position too far. He stopped on his 20-metre line by Connor Watson. Here's Walker. Now, oh, my goodness me. He nearly threw it straight to Robert Toyer.
1: I think if he was watching the ball, he would have taken the intercept
0: there.
1: What
0: was he doing? I mean,
1: he was watching the man.
0: Toyer was wrapped around at Adokar before he caught the ball. Now to Yanquam Brown. Fifth and last. They've got nowhere on this set. The kick will come from very deep in his own half by Pezzett. And then straight to Tupou. One of a very rare few opportunities with the ball in this first half. Oh, he's run straight over the top of Dylan Walker. 16 short of the halfway. Cody Ramsey. Good dash from dummy half. Talon De Silva's made a heap of tackles. He's 8 metres short of the halfway line now. Uelu for Cherry Evans and now Nwanga Nitawasi. Roughed up around the ball. Aras Nanva. 4 minutes left in the first half. Third tackle here for the Roosters. They only lead 4-0. Uelu goes to the right-hand side, then comes back to the open. He goes to Connor Watson, who started at hooker but is now playing at lock forward. And he's met by Joash Papali and Tiankum Brown. Very slow play, the ball. Uelu for Cherry Evans. He goes behind Lasalu, finds Savala. Now Ramsey from fullback. Early ball for Billy Smith. The wing's open here. Tupou. He gets crunched. They get over there to cover. Good tackle. It was Yongi who has to race back to fullback now because it's the last. Savala, he hasn't quite seen that. He's gone back to Egan Butcher. Tupou with a juggle. There was a real chance there, but he put the ball down on tackle five.
1: Another missed opportunity here from the Roosters. It was smart play going back down the short side, but it was the final pass that Billy Smith threw here under pressure. Oh, that's a shoulder charge. That's a shoulder charge there from, I think it is, Jordan Samrani, and Billy Smith has been winded in the process. I think if they check this is a penalty.
0: He's not well, Billy
1: back
0: Smith.
1: Back to the tackles. For our stats for Jack Daniels. So far, Talon De Silva, 22 tackles. Jack Williams leads it with 23 tackles. So you were right in your assessment. He's made plenty.
0: So Billy's back up and about.
1: If you have a look here, that is a shoulder charge. I'm sorry. Doesn't wrap the arm.
0: Yeah, but really, I mean, that's a shoulder charge. It's not even around the sternum. It's lower than that.
1: It still gives you, still knocks the wind out of you.
0: Come on, toughen up. That wouldn't knock the wind out of me.
1: Have you ever been shoulder charged?
0: Oh, yeah, not like that.
1: Exactly. I remember getting done one day by Michaela Ravalawa, and I think he put my sternum through my spine.
0: He's a big, big man.
1: So I know exactly what that feels like.
0: Did you get hit by a Steve Mattai?
1: No, he was on the other side of the field to me, thank God.
0: That's a relief.
1: Yeah.
0: What about him and George Tafua when they used to play together?
1: Yeah, I got hit by Georgie once. Yeah, saw it coming from a mile away. There wasn't much I could do.
0: All right, 3 minutes until halftime. It's still the Roosters 4-0 as Egan Butcher runs straight through the middle of the ground and met by Jack Williams. They're 18 metres away from Parramatta's goal line now. Cherry Evans back for Connor Watson. Using his footwork, trying to squeeze between defenders. Dylan Walker there to bring him down. On the 10, two tackles used. Uelu, dummies left, plays right now. Taylor Lasala, geez, a lot bigger than last time I saw him. He's
1: in
0: a big, big unit. Now, you're not wrong. 2 metres right underneath the black dot when he played it. It goes to Savala, then to Radley. Around the back, Ramsey can't beat the tackle. Again, Parramatta stoic defending their line. Billy Smith fires it to Savala, then Egan Butcher. Ball hits the ground, picked up, and oh no, Namba came out of the line and knocked it on. They got to tackle four. The ball was there. They could have dived on it, Power. Instead, they knocked it on. So guess what? It's another set of six coming the Roosters' way.
1: Yeah, and it was Aras Nanva just coming in, trying to look like he was about to jam out the back. The ball goes to the ground here. Connor Watson gets it on the pickup, and then Nanva tries to get the ball, and then Siwa Wong is absolutely belted by Josh Adokar here. Knocks the ball on. Oh, yeah, he does. It hits the boot of Adokar. So they have the scrum 15 metres out centre of the field. Go left.
0: Picked up by Uelu. Savalov. Oh, man, Billy Smith. That was a hospital pass. Sam Rani tackled him but didn't finish the tackle. So he gives the ball back to Savala and he gets jammed by Jack Williams. He's lost the ball.
1: Now he's winded.
0: It's turned into a drop-a-thon.
1: Mate, well, that's good defence.
0: Yeah.
1: So, well, Savala's thrown an absolute bludger of a pass there for Billy Smith, who got hit pretty hard. He gets the offload back to Savala as we see the Harvey Norman replay. Sam Rani tackling him while his feet are off the ground.
0: Oh, man. You can see the reaction from the crowd in the background. As soon as he caught the ball, they're like, oh, no.
1: Yeah.
0: He got belted. He didn't finish the tackle, Sam Rani.
1: Gets back up and offloads it. Hugo Savala just gets absolutely flexed by Jack Williams and drops the ball. So they will go into halftime. Only 4-0 down.
0: Oh, my goodness. Sam Rani throws one over the top. They're only at their 20-metre line with 30 seconds until the break.
1: Speculator.
0: And they're forcing offloads.
1: Both sides, huge error count. Eels, 9 errors. The Roosters, 7.
0: Yes, it's kept things tight. But I've got to praise Parramatta's defence. And we've repeatedly paid tribute to their resolve on their goal line here. 15 seconds left in this first half. Roosters 4, Parramatta 0. Talon De Silva for Dylan Walker. For Papali. Oh, Katonga's dropped it. He was tackled without the ball. How's that top deck?
1: Lovely.
0: Did you leave that gift from last night?
1: Yes.
0: Did you stash it away?
1: No, I just put it there because I knew no one was working.
0: It's strange that when you walk in here and there's actually some chocolate left on the desk.
1: It's nice, isn't it?
0: So there's 2 seconds left on the clock. So Pezzett will kick it out. I don't know. Do you reckon they can have a shot at 2-point field goal?
1: I would. What do you got to lose?
0: So it finds the sideline, 35 metres out. It's been tapped by Papali. It goes to Talon De Silva. Then it goes to Pezzett. No field goal. They're going to put a set play on Yongi. They're running out of room rapidly here. That was never going to amount to anything. And Yongi's tackle, which brings the first half to a conclusion. Plenty of errors, but plenty of good things as well in Daniel Tupou's 300th NRL game. It's the Roosters 4, leading Parramatta 0 in Saturday night footy here on the Continuous Call team. The other scores so far today in a staggering day of rugby league. I really can't wrap my head around what's happened earlier. You heard with the boys from Accor Stadium. The Raiders 40 beat the Bulldogs 16. And in the earlier game at 3 p.m, the Sharks went up to Redcliffe Stadium, or Dolphin Oval as it's more commonly known, and beat the Sharks 66. The Sharks beat the Dolphins 66-0. Completely remarkable. 4-0 Roosters over Parra at halftime here, and we'll be back with more after this on the Continuous Call.
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0: Boy up, gives the ball. Nwanga to Awasi. Oh, he's manipulated a pass back infield and Robert Toya scores. What about this from Marky Mark? It's another one for the highlight reel. He was about to be thrown into the grandstand and he flings the Steedon back in straight into the grasp of Toya. Daniel Tupou's 300th NRL game. It's the Roosters 4, leading Parramatta nil in Saturday night footy here on the Continuous Call Team.
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0: 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It was only a very short highlights montage, but man, that one highlight was worth revising. Mark Nwanga Niitawasi with another bit of individual brilliance with a pass that you have to see to understand just how good it was. He had five Parramatta defenders around him ready to push him over the sideline. He flung the ball back around his back straight to Robert Toya, who scored the Roosters' first try, and what was the only try of a fairly competitive first half. Roosters 4, Parramatta nil on the BP scoreboard. What are your thoughts, Josh? It's been a bit of a grind. Yeah. There's been quite a few mistakes, but the Roosters have had any number of attacking chances, and I've got to say, Parramatta, they've been up for it again. Very resolute defending their line. They've had very little quality ball in this game. They've pretty much been defending their line for what seemed like most of the game.
1: Yeah, they've barely got out of their own half, and when they did, they made a line break, and off that next play, Josh Adokar goes into the corner, but he puts his foot into touch as he puts the ball down. But you have a look at the stats, and you would think that with the amount of ball that the Roosters have had, they should be up. Like, they've had 58% possession. They've ran for 1,025 metres compared to the Eels, 537. They've had two line breaks to one, 26 tackle breaks to six. Mm. Like, they have been running through them, but for whatever reason, just they haven't been able to get across the try line, and it was only through a piece of individual brilliance by Mark Nwanga Niitawasi that they get over the try line. I think if I was Trent Robinson at halftime, I'd be saying to the players, listen, show a bit more patience.
0: Mm.
1: Like, you're trying to score off every play in every set.
0: Yeah.
1: You need to show a bit more patience. Go and be happy to spend two, three, four sets down there and break them down and then come up with a try. I just feel like they've just disrespected the opposition a little bit tonight, and Parra, to their credit, they haven't cracked.
0: Yeah.
1: They've been good. They need to spend a bit more time down the other end. But the thing with Parra as well, they've made 11 errors. So they haven't helped their own cause as well. And that's a lot of the reason why the pressure's been heaped on them inside their own red zone as well. So they need to clean up those errors. They've had 11 to the Roosters 7, and they've had 5 six-agains go against them. The Roosters have had 3 penalties and 3 six-agains go against them. So, look, the scoreline should be a lot bigger in favour of the Roosters. It's not. If Parra come out and score, they get their tails up, and they're looking to spoil the party tonight.
0: So it's the big night for Daniel Tupou, the 57th player to play 300 NRL games. I think you touched on this earlier. He's one of the original aerial weapons, isn't he? Like, think back maybe to Folau and Inglis. Like, he's of that. He's sort of from that generation.
1: He's done it for longer.
0: Yeah.
1: He has been at the top of the game in terms of that for the last 15 years. Like, Xavier Coates, he's getting there, but Toops has been doing it for a very, very long time, and we still haven't seen one go his way yet.
0: That was the point I was going to make.
1: Exclusively to Marky Mark.
0: It's an indication of how good the other guy is that they're not even kicking towards Tupou. Mm. They've pretty much attacked exclusively down the side of the ground where Toya and Nwanga Niitawasi are attacking together. Oh, they've been brilliant. Absolutely brilliant. He's an outstanding player, Toya. I mean, a few people raised their eyebrows when Billy Slater picked him in the Origin team last year after 10 first grade games. He's just become one of the elite centres in the game in that period of time.
1: He has. He's gone on to big things since then and gets over for the first try. As we're looking at the replay again of this Marky Mark offload. I think they've showed it now 4 or 5 times. It was reminiscent to me of the offload that Will Hopewadi threw in the 2013 grand final against the Warriors. threw a speculator back, and I think it was Jamie Lyon that got the ball and scored in the corner. It was similar, and it takes a lot of skill and a lot of confidence to pull that one off.
0: Now, in the earlier game that you heard on the continuous call from Accor Stadium, big win for Canberra, and compounding the result for Canterbury was the injury to Stephen Crichton. An update injury update, thanks to DP. Cameron Seraldo said after the game he's feeling a bit better. He was in a fair bit of discomfort. He wanted to get up, but I think the trainer's safety first made him stay down. He lost feeling down one arm, which is a bit scary. He's looking a bit better in there, and I understand that he was up and about and walking around. He'll get a scan and he'll make sure everything is okay. So, well, we were watching before and we thought, well, maybe he's punctured a lung or something, because it looked like he went down as soon as the hit occurred. But he's had ongoing issues around that nerve problem, and it's a flare-up of that. And when you're losing feeling in one side, that there's the obvious need for extra precaution.
1: Yeah, definitely. And you think he'd be sitting out next week as well. And it's a big loss for the Doggies. Mm. And, you know, look, they had two tries early on where Harry Hayes dropped the ball over the try line, and then Rinnakama drops the ball over the try line in the act of scoring. Xavier Savage gets the ball and runs 100 metres. And pretty much after that, the Raiders went on with it. It was like that kind of kick-started the momentum for them. And they were pretty poor, the Doggies, watching them in that second half. Mm. So, and it's a huge game. It was a huge game for them to try and keep their season alive. And now they're going to make it harder for themselves. And the Raiders, they can be a nuisance. They can be a nuisance heading into the back end of this season. They're not going to play finals.
0: Well, they're on the same number of wins as Canterbury. I mean, they've got 7 wins now. They're not completely out of the picture, although you'd probably say, I mean, if you're on 7 wins, you probably can only afford to drop a game or two tops, I'd reckon.
1: Yeah.
0: And they're probably not quite playing well enough to go on that big run, I wouldn't have thought.
1: No, I don't think so either. But they've got a squad there that can be a nuisance to teams if they don't shape up.
0: Well, they're a good side. They haven't achieved anywhere near what they would have hoped after having won the minor premiership last year. And, of course, in the first game of the day, the Sharks 66 over the Dolphins. That now that's come completely out of nowhere.
1: Yeah, that one blew my mind.
0: We'll have some time after full time to revisit those results and get some comment from you here on the continuous call team. In the meantime, it's the Roosters 4, leading Parramatta nil in Saturday night footy from Allianz. A break and back with the second half.
11: The temperature's dropping. We're enjoying another winter in CQ. But who knows how cold it'll get? We know who knows. Central Queensland's favourite weatherman, Mike Griffin. Whether it's tips about weather on the way, rainfall readings and record minimums, or just about what we're in for on the weekend, listen for the comprehensive rundown from Mike Griffin. Thanks to Thinkwater. For everything water, irrigation and pumping, think Thinkwater for it all. 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
0: A big night for Daniel Tupou, his 300th NRL game, and the Roosters lead 4 points to nil, and Toops probably only had 3 touches of the ball in the first half.
1: I saw a stat there. He's had 12 runs. He's had the most out of everyone in the half.
0: Well, whoever's doing the stats has got him mixed up.
1: Yes, well...
0: Would you concur?
1: I would have thought that he wouldn't have had the most runs this half, but I thought Nafahu White's been very, very strong in his first stint. And like I said, Marky Mark, Cody Ramsey's been pretty...
0: Hasn't he? He's been great.
1: Impressive in the absence of James Tedesco as well.
0: So just having a look inside the Roosters sheds here from the Harvey Norman Interactive Studio. Mark Nwanganitawasi in deep conversation. And I'm sure the completion rate, as Josh has already pointed out, will be the main focal point for Trent Robinson. Only 70% completions. Not good enough for a team that finds itself in the top four and clearly has designs on contending for the premiership. So some shock results today. A couple of big games coming up tomorrow. Rabbitohs Knights, 2 p.m.
1: The big party.
0: Indeed, yes.
1: Jai's big
0: How
1: birthday
0: emotional
1: party.
0: Was it when Jai carried the shield out onto Suncorp Stadium on Wednesday night? Man.
1: Yeah, look, I hope everyone gets there. I hope it's a sold out accord. And it's a big party for him.
0: Oh, for sure.
1: Raise as much money as we can possible.
0: Newcastle going along very well. They've bounced back unbelievably after winning the spoon last year, looking for their 12th win of the season. And South Sydney, conversely, looking for win number 9 of the year. They're currently in 8th place on the live ladder. And then the game you'll hear here on the continuous call team, I'll be over there calling it for 9. Manly up against North Queensland at Four Pines Brookie.
1: Interesting one there.
0: I'm giving the Cowboys a chance.
1: I think I've tipped them.
0: Have you?
1: Yeah. I think Fozballs.
0: They're certainly being asked a few questions now, aren't they?
1: Yes.
0: They were always going to hit a speed hump at some stage.
1: Yep. And I think the Cowboys, after their win against Penrith up there, could be season defining for them.
0: They're a good team. It's suited by the way the game's being played in this modern era. So the team's back out there. The Roosters lead Parramatta 4-0 for BP. Matthew Thompson, Josh Morris here on the continuous call team, bringing you all the action from the Harbour Norman Interactive Studio. And, of course, Mac is our great supporters here on the continuous call team. If you're sitting at home, you're in front of the fire, you're relaxing with your nearest and dearest, and you can't go out for a Macca's run, just get on the My Macca's app. 99-cent delivery only on the My Macca's app. You can get a... Maybe a little cheeky Macca's for you to get you through the second half. Yes, that'd be lovely. So here's Tupou, who receives the kick to get this second half underway. He's tackled on his own 20-metre line. Ball played back. Ueli, the acting half, away to Taylor Losalu. He's confronted by Tuolungi and Williams. Only picks up 5 metres. Ueli with a pass back towards the middle of the field and Egan Butcher now. Past the 30-metre line. Brown in there along with Katonga. Ueli waiting at acting half, sends it right. Now Connor Watson with great footwork, couple of right foot steps, and he struggles out past the 40-metre line. 9 short of the halfway to Silva, the defender. Ueli with a long pass right to Siwa Wong, whose legs are taken away by Katonga, and the tackle finished off by Parramatta's captain tonight, Jack Williams. And the Roosters captain, Daly Cherry Evans, with a 5th tackle kick. Sent high up in the air, fielded at the back by Isaiah Yongi. Ueli down there, dumps him into the ground. Good strong tackle just short of the 20-metre line. Papali, the acting half, he goes behind the fox and away to Abraz Nanva. He's confronted by Cherry Evans and Connor Watson. Waiting at acting half now, Papali. Back for the fullback, Yongi. That's Brian Kelly. He's tackled in the centre of the 30-metre line, or the 300-metre line as it's been labelled this evening. Now Sam Rani. A safety first. Oh, well, I was going to say a safety first start to the set, but then Sam Rani flings one out the back after the tackle had been completed, so he's forced to go back and play it. Walker playing on to Williams. He's through. Williams to the 30. He gets to the 20. He gives it to Papali. Parramatta have scored straight after half time. And it was Williams who broke his way straight through the Roosters' centre defence. And Papali in jumper number 18 puts it down under the blacktop. Parra going to lead.
1: Yeah, and the Roosters, they look stunned as we see here. The short pass from Dylan Walker to Jack Williams, who's been toiling in the first half, and he has support on the inside and the outside. He goes to the outside, and it's Joash Bubbalii who supports him, and he improves the position. He'll score underneath the post, and the crowd is stunned. The Eels have gone first try, first set back in the second half, and they'll have a kick in front to go ahead with 37 and a half minutes remaining on the Tui's clock.
0: Incredible. They've roared out Parramatta. And that was just a fundamental miss in the middle of the field by the Roosters. He's a good player, Jack Williams. He was a good player at Cronulla, but he's come on leaps and bounds in a Parramatta jumper in the last 2 years. Yeah. In fact, he was their player of the year last year in his first year as an Eel. He's leading the team tonight. He's made the clean line break and put Papali under the sticks. And now Jonah Pezzett from point blank. It's Parramatta 6-4 on the continuous call team.
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0: So 6-4 Parramatta with a brilliant try after 3 minutes of the second half. There's not too many Eels fans at Allianz tonight. I can see a few young ones in the background celebrating as Papali put it down underneath the black dot. And that, I wonder if that'll spark the Roosters to life. They've had so many chances. They've squandered a number of them. And they've also squandered the lead as Brown runs back past the 10-metre line. Tackled by Connor Watson and Ueli, the two players who are responsible for that miss on Jack Williams, which led to the try. They head straight out to the right-hand edge. Oh, good offload. Pezzett finds Sam Rani, tries to turn Tupou inside out, but the veteran brings him to ground just inside that western touchline. Played back to Jonah Pezzett. And now away to Kelma Tuolungi, who gets knocked over on his own 30-metre line. Lasalu along with Ueli. Waiting at acting half, Talon De Silva. Takes a couple of steps before he goes to Dylan Walker. Short pass again to Jack Williams. He's nearly through again. But Connor Watson's trying to steal it one-on-one. I reckon he had it momentarily. But the ref said held. And then De Silva takes off. He tried to exploit Watson, who was offside at marker. And then shapes a kick which finds the touchline 23 metres out from the Roosters' goal line.
1: It was a bludger of a kick too, wasn't it?
0: It was.
1: Tried to play for the penalty there. And
0: so why didn't he get the penalty?
1: No, well, Connor Watson didn't get involved at all in the tackle there. Bring
0: it up. Oh, here's a solo effort by MYOB from Hannah, who's responded to my call for a cupper after halftime brilliantly. That is a standout solo performance from Hannah, thanks to solo by MYOB. Here's Noonga Nitawasi. Picks up 10 metres. He's stopped 12 short of the halfway line. Wants to get up and play it quickly. Another tackle for De Silva. Uella for Lasalu. Very flat pass, wasn't it? And Lasalu, good run. Good strength there. He held off Williams and Tuolungi gets up past the halfway line. Ueli for Watson. Now for Cherry Evans. Ball turned back underneath. Siwa Wong around the legs. Another good tackle by Tuolungi. That's a fast play, but look at this. Watson takes off now. Looking for a gap in the defence. Thought about throwing a long ball out to Noonga Nitawasi, but thought better of it. They get to tackle number five. They're 32 metres out from Parramatta's line. Dudley Cherry-Evans, first receiver, bangs it high in the air towards Daniel Tupou's side of the ground. Here comes the 300-gamer. He's knocked. Oh, six more tackles. I thought he might have knocked it on Tupou.
1: Must have been Kelly that knocked it on.
0: It looked to me like Tupou had knocked it into a Parramatta player.
1: Well, it's the first time they've gone to him and they get a result.
0: 10 metres short now. The Roosters looking to cancel out that try by Parramatta straight out of half. Oh, they've dropped another one. Oh, it's a penalty. Offside. Parramatta offside.
1: And this is something that Egan Butcher needs to get out of his game a little bit as well. From time to time, he can come up with a pretty simple error, and that was just a pass to his chest there that he just spilt. Lucky they get away with a penalty, and he knows. He shakes his head there. He's lucky to get away with that one. And the Roosters take the two. Jeez. It's not a glowing endorsement on your attack, is it?
0: Well, they're missing a lot, aren't they?
1: I mean, if you don't think you can score, though.
0: They're missing three of their four main spine players. So you can sort of understand to a degree that it's been a little clunky at times. No Tedesco, no Sam Walker, no Reece Robson. So Savala, who missed his first attempt at conversion, has a much kinder assignment now, just to the right hand side of the post, and I think he's taken this back past the 20 metre line to make it 6 points all. In fact, just past the 10-metre line, my apologies. Parramatta 6, Roosters 4 for BP. 7 minutes gone in the second half at Allianz. I expected Parramatta to fight hard. I'm not sure whether they had the class to contain the Roosters to a particularly tight finish, but at the moment it appears that they're on track to challenge them. Here goes Savala after spending some time in the New South Wales Origin camp, steps up, nails the penalty goal, and it's 6-6 here on the continuous call.
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1: Yeah, it'll be interesting to see the next 5 minutes what Trent Robinson does. I think he needs to get Nafahu White back onto the field. I think when he is on the field, their go forward is a lot stronger. He gets quicker play the balls for them, and they're able to play off the back of him. So I don't think it'll be too long before we see him on the field again.
0: Dylan Walker with the kickoff, taken by Tupou. And back comes Taylor Losalu to the 10-metre line. He gets monstered. Brown and Tuolungi down there. Ball played back to Savala. Now Tupou again. Strong run, picks up 9 metres, almost to his 20-metre line, 10 metres in from the western touchline. Ball back to the middle now with Egan Butcher, using some footwork as he arrives at Tiankum Brown, along with Talon De Silva. 30 metres away from his own goal line now, short side left, he's Radley. It's been strong, Victor Radley. Another 10-metre run, and 9 from the halfway when he played the ball back after 4 plays. Uello for Watson, gets jarred. He's a monster, this Tiankum Brown, isn't he?
1: Big boy.
0: Oh, he's found some really good emerging young middle forwards. Mateele, Tuavati, Brown. He's obviously shown faith in the emerging players coming through the club. Jason Rolls, they're going to be a force to be reckoned with in years coming up, if not next year, the year after, certainly.
1: Yeah, it's much like the Dragons, isn't it? They've got a lot of young kids there, and once they get to 50 games, well, then they'll be seasoned first graders, and you'll be able to see their fortunes of the club turn around off the back of those tough years that they've experienced.
0: A run now for Sam Rani. Targets Savala, but assistance coming in from Radley, 11 from the halfway. And back towards the centre of the ground now. Walker linking in with Papali. It's taken a rooster hand, is it? No, it's a Parramatta hand. They've dropped the ball.
1: Yeah, I think that's Tiankum Brown there. Just stuck his hand out. The ball was meant for out the back. He just got his hand in the way, and it's a knock on. So a bit of miscommunication here between the half and the back row. I think it's more so the half's fault there. Just didn't execute the pass. And again, they give the Roosters another chance. We saw them give up 9 errors in the first half, and the Roosters weren't able to make them pay, as we see there.
0: I think it's the Prime Minister of Tonga.
1: Well, I think it is the King of Tonga, and then I think the Princess of Tonga.
0: Right. There's some Tongan royalty / officialdom.
1: Yes. For our man Toops.
0: He might lay claims to being the King of Tonga at some stage after his career. So the Roosters back with it now, courtesy of another error. They're 35 away from... Oh, my goodness. Connor Watson juggled it and got it back before he dropped it. It must be awfully slippery out there. That's all I can think of. It's been just an error-a-thon.
1: Get the sticky spray out, boys.
0: Daly Cherry Evans now on the left edge. Goes to Savala. Ben Ramsey. Then Smith Tupou! He gets a try and he's 300.
1: Yes. And that is what the fans wanted to see. They wanted to see the Air Tupou, or that Daniel Tupou that just finishes inside the corner post time and time again. And the fans, they paid their money. And they finally get to see it. They finally connect on that left-hand side of the field. And I've got to say, this pass from Billy Smith, it was absolutely outstanding. Found him on the chest. And Daniel Tupou, he doesn't often get these ones wrong. This will look good from the front-on angle as we see the side-on view. Cody Ramsey goes to Billy Smith, who gets it straight to his man. And Toops gets a 10-metre run to the corner post. Has Carver coming across, but gets it down inside. How many times have we seen that? 192.
0: Yes.
1: And Roosters fans, they're in for a treat tonight with Daniel Tupou scoring that try there.
0: He scores them in all shapes and sizes, but that is one of his trademarks, with the wing open, pinning the ears back, and the 6'6" giant plants it down for a very appropriate try in his 300th NRL game in the Arrow celebration to go with it.
1: Yeah, he doesn't celebrate much, so that's a good one. He normally just gets up like he hasn't scored a try.
0: Yeah, it's pretty nonchalant, isn't it? So the Roosters hit the front again, 10-6. Great catch and pass in one motion by Billy Smith, like you say. Drew the winger in and created the space for Big Toops. And Cherry Evans barking the instructions to his charges now after a flat start following a half-time break. They clicked him to gear right there. 192 tries from 300 games, all in a Roosters jumper for Daniel Tupou. So the conversion attempt from right out on touch. Hugo Savala. I've got a feeling he's going to kick this. It's flat, it's tracking. Oh, just out to the left. It wasn't a bad-looking kick, but no goal. Roosters 10, Paris 6 on the continuous call.
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0: 27 and a half minutes remaining on the Tuis clock. Roosters 10, Parramatta 6 in Saturday night footy.
1: Yep, and it'll be interesting to see this set after points. They look like they made some pretty decent inroads on that last set after points. So let's see what they can do here with that man, the try scorer, taking a hit up here off the kickoff. And he just loves the hard work, Toops. Loves it. Loves the physicality.
0: He's such a gigantic man. He's been brilliant with finishing tries, but also with those hard yardage runs that the...
1: he built his career on it.
0: Yeah. The back men are just so important in that regard, aren't they? So on the 30, it goes to Ramsey with his evasive footwork. He looks fantastic the way he's moved tonight. Cody Ramsey, 8 from the halfway line. Play to Uelu. And now Connor Watson with a run up to the halfway and past it. Evaded Tianquan Brown momentarily. He's able to play it back quickly on play number 5. And Cherry Evans will be able to pull the strings from here now with his team back ahead. A long kick. Oh, it was a fraction
1: well
0: too
1: done.
0: Long. Yongi put his foot back. He got it behind the line and was able to get a 20-metre restart and a 7-tackle set. That was very clever.
1: Did extremely well there. Just the situational awareness there to be able to get his foot back on the line and turn what was going to be a really, really good kick for Cherry Evans into a 7-tackle set.
0: Here's Namba after tackle number 2. 8 metres from the halfway, 15 in from the far touchline. And now Katonga running straight and hard. Stopped by Cherry Evans and Butcher. Fast play the ball to Silver to Walker. Walker to Pezzett. Pezzett with a short pass to Brown now, who crosses the Roosters' 40-metre line. Gets up and plays the ball back to Silver. Continues down this right-hand side. Pezzett now back to Tuilagi. 25 metres away and 20 metres in from the western touchline now. Plenty of time for Pezzett to kick up out wide. It's a fairly innocuous look. That was a terrible kick and an even worse attempt there by Namba. I mean, why don't you put it in the air on the goal line and make it contestable?
1: And though I guess the idea was right to try and kick away from Nwanga Niedewazi, put it on Robert Toya's head. But you're right, mate. That was a bludger of an attempt. Goes straight to Marky Mark, and he ends up making 20 metres. As we see a 6 again here from the Eels.
0: And Billy Smith gets pummeled in the tackle. 16 from the halfway line now. Celesi Fichetti back on the ground. 10-6. The Roosters leading Parramatta on the BP scoreboard. Radley back to the middle. Has the ball secured in the tackle of Brown and Williams, but he's up near the halfway line. Waiting at acting half, Uelu. He sends it to Nafahu White, who's back on the ground. He gives a short pass away to Siwa Wong. Wrapped up around the legs by Katonga. 4 tackle Roosters. Uelu and now to White. Oh, really? Is it forward?
1: I've seen worse tonight.
0: I've seen much worse.
19: Shot clock on.
0: The pass from the acting half, Uelu, away to Nafahu White, ruled forward, and it was. It actually was.
1: It was.
0: Harvey Norman replay shows it went forward about half a metre.
1: On that angle.
0: It was only a 2-metre pass.
1: Yeah. Yeah, that's poor from the Chookies there, and they had an opportunity to go down there and spend a bit of time inside the Eels' red zone, but again, they let them off.
0: So a couple of big boppers ready to come out there for Parramatta. Tony Mataele in 15, Harrison Edwards in 17. As Sam Rani gets the ball from the scrum. And crashes into Piketty's defence, 5 metres from the halfway. 10-6, the Roosters leading Parramatta on the BP scoreboard. We've got 24 minutes of play left on the 2 is clock. A break for Connor Watson for the Roosters. He must be supremely fit, Connor Watson. He's come to the bench, starting at hooker, then going into the middle, and he's hardly breathing. He couldn't blow out a candle. Ball played now, it's Papali. A right foot step by Walker, he's able to offload. Edwards now holds off the defence, gets up to the 30-metre line. In centre field, Egan Butcher the tackler, two plays to... Oh, Edwards now holds off the defence, gets up to the 30-metre line. In centre field, Egan Butcher the tackler, two plays to... Oh, six more.

0: And now back to the big unit in number eight. That's Tuivasa, who's out on the ground. Here's Walker. Nearly. He took them on and got stopped at the last possible moment by Radley. Edwards. Oh, he came racing out of the line there. The Roosters man to make the tackle on Pezzett. It's big, too slow.
1: Big play there by Billy Smith. Big play. Comes out of the line, senses the urgency, gets on, tackles Pezzett. He tries to offload the ball, and then the man following him follows that up, and they wrap up the ball. And then he has the first carry to start the set. That was a huge play there by Billy Smith.
0: So the Roosters back with it. They survive another scare. 10-6, Roosters over Para. Now I'm going to ask you, trying to milk a penalty out of the ref, but he wasn't falling for that. Siwa Wong. Tackled by Namba. And Tuivasa, 29 metres out from his own goal line. Now Butcher on the right-hand side of the ground, tackled by Edwards and Walker. 22 minutes of the game remaining on the two-ish clock. It's only a four-point ball game. Savala now to Cody Ramsey, sweeping around the back. He's shut down by Jonah Pezzett and the assistance from Tuivasa, a giant man wearing jumper number eight. Last tackle now. Savala asked to kick from his own 40-metre line. He's ripped that downfield. Got a good purchase on that one. Yongi takes it on his own 10, looks up, sees Roosters jumpers led by Victor Radley, and help coming from Billy Smith on his own 20-metre line now. Ball played, sent from Pezzett, away to Brian Kelly. Tackle affected by Cherry Evans. He lost the ball. Penalty. Oh, that could be costly.
2: All over him, go to the side.
1: Again, the Roosters, like, are they trying to lose this match?
0: That was a really bad one.
2: Let's go, mate. Let's go.
1: Penalty now. Pezzett kicking for touch, 30 metres out, as we see Jack Williams getting looked at. Looks like he's got a bit of a limp there.
0: And kick finds the sideline, right on the halfway line, and Jonah Pezzett taps it and gets it back underway. Williams and pardon me, was it Williams? What am I talking about? That's Harrison Edwards there, who had the ball. He gave it away then to Tuivasa, who played it. And now back to Kelma Tuolungi. 9 metres, the Roosters side of halfway. Edwards for Walker. Walker to Papali, who takes them on. Radley over there, right in the nick of time. Hits him with a shot around the shoulders. 30 metres away, left of centre field now. Walker back in the middle. Oh, dear, oh, dear, oh, dear. Pass back on the inside. Didn't need to throw it, really. And Tuivasa's copped it up. There was nothing doing there.
1: No.
0: Only early in the count, too.
1: No, there was not much doing there, but he's got to catch that one. That was there to be caught. It was a bit of a hospital ball, Radley coming across, but he still should have caught that. And again, the Eels, both sides have been guilty of it, just turning over cheap possession, and the game hasn't got to the great heights that we thought it would.
0: But it's close. It's in the balance. And there's 20 minutes to go.
2: Ian, shot clock off.
0: Roosters 10, Para 6 for BP. Tupou now. Confronted front on his own 30-metre line. Now Edwards and Sam Rani, the defenders, played to Uelu. He's been out there a long time, Uelu. Away out to Celesi Fichetti. He's put down just short of his 40-metre line. Through the hands of Radley. Now back to White. He almost crashes through the middle of the defence. He's a couple short of the halfway line. He's been enormous tonight. Radley digs in. It goes to Savala, to Ramsey. He goes for the pace. Ramsey away to Billy Smith. And they've notched up another one. A try for Billy with 19 and a half to go. Lovely set piece by the Roosters. And they lead 14-6 with a kick to come now for BP.
1: Yeah, this will look good on the Harvey Norman replay. Just some slick hands from the Roosters here. It goes a shift out the back to Radley. Goes out the back to Savala. And it's the centre there. Sam Rani comes in, and that just opens the space for Cody Ramsey. And that electrifying speed that we've seen all night, he gets through the gap, gets to the fullback, draws him, and Billy Smith just jogs it in for another try for the Roosters. They go 14-6 up with a kick to come with 18 and a half minutes remaining on the two-ish clock.
0: Great speed by Cody Ramsey, hasn't he? He's been dynamite tonight.
1: Just accelerated through.
0: If Orbit Tedesco out, that leaves a huge hole, but Ramsey's been absolutely superb.
1: That's the sharpest their attacks looked all night.
0: Yeah. Nice bit of set play, and Ramsey with his pace providing a ball for Billy Smith. So that could be a critical try in the context of this game. Still 18 and a half to go, but the Roosters out by 14 points to 6. A kick to come.

0: wide-ish out.
1: See Victor Radley in the circle there, barking orders alongside Cherry Evans.
0: And now the deep breathing ritual. Calm down, boys. Refocus. Now, what's happening? All right, we're finally going to have a look at the attempt at conversion. It's on the scrum line.
1: It takes it a long way back, doesn't he?
0: On the eastern side of the ground. Well, he's trying to open up that angle, Savada. Only one from three tonight. And he's very much a stopgap kicker. Taking plenty of time. That's a nice strike. Savala nails it at 16-6. The Roosters leading Parramatta here on the continuous call team. 17 and a half minutes remaining. And just recapping the earlier scores from today, it's been quite the afternoon. An incredible scoreline in both the early games. Sharks 66, Dolphins 0, Raiders 40 over the Bulldogs 16.
1: Look at that front angle. Speed, Cody Ramsey. You can't beat it, can you? And Billy Smith just jogs it in. Roosters fans go up. And is that the try?
0: It might open the floodgates.
1: That opens it.
0: They've been under a lot of duress with their defence, Parramatta. They've fallen 10 points behind. Do the Roosters go on with it? Or do the Eels aim up again? Spencer Lenyu freshly back out on the ground now. Past the 10-metre line. Well, based on that effort, the Eels aren't going anywhere. There's four men in there and they shove him back past his 10-metre line. Ball played back, the acting half Uelu, and now Nafahu White once again. Muscles his way out. Ooh, that was a hell call, and then he threw a very, very late offload. He'll have to go back and play the ball. Not quite at his 20-metre line now. Siwa Wong, taken low by Katonga. Assistance coming in by Papali. Ball sent back to Radley now. Takes on the defence himself. De Silva's been sent back out on the ground. A very short break from him. And also to Avati there in defence. A kick from inside 40 by Uelu. Early in the count. Tackle number four. Had the distance. Didn't quite... Oh, gee, the ball's bobbling around. And Toya was down there to put enormous pressure on Yongi. And he's been nabbed. That's a great response after scoring a try.
1: Yeah, look, the Roosters, they're going after him now. They've sensed after that point that they can try and go after them and try and break the Eels. And that was an early kick from Uelu. Great kick chase from Robert Toya. And now the Roosters play three. Eels only getting outside their 20 right now.
0: Away to Yongi, the fullback. They look to try and put some passes together here to make some yardage. It comes to Brian Kelly. He's wrapped up in the tackle of Selesi Fichetti on the 30-metre line. Sam Rani, he loves a speculator offload, doesn't he? He flings that one back aimlessly. Fortunately, it went to Ham. Then it gets to Williams. Oh, he throws a pass, and Talon De Silva's knocked it on.
2: First off, Talon.
0: It was never a pass.
1: No, it wasn't
0: to be thrown there.
1: And they tempted fate there, didn't they? There was, as you said, a speculator from Sam Rani, and Jack Williams throws a speculator there. There was a number of Roosters players around. Talon De Silva senses that with urgency and ends up knocking the ball on. The Eels, they've put themselves under a bit more pressure again now.
0: Well, there's your old coach, Nathan Brown, looking a little concerned up in the coach's box.
1: And Nathan Kalis, he was an assistant at the Roosters when I was there.
0: So from the back of the scrum, the Roosters back with it. Oh, he's dropped the ball. My fair dink, what is doing out there? Siwa Wong had it and just dropped it. Oh, this is turning into a tough carry, Josh.
1: He's saying a challenge. He's been hit in the head.
2: Okay, coming in to tackle one, mate. Ash, we got a challenge from the Roosters, claiming there's high contact.
0: Harvey Norman, captain's challenge. All right, let's have a look.
3: Looking at the right shoulder of Kidione, it makes high contact with Siwa Wong. This is a penalty. The challenge is successful.
0: Oh, well, that pretty much sums it up.
1: Does he have to go off for a HIA now?
0: I don't I mean, it's a high, you know, there's high contact there. They're the ones I object to. There's sort of incidental contact. There's no intent in that. He's come in, tried to make the tackle. He's clipped him a bit high. I mean, yes, it's a penalty if you want, but I don't know. I think the game would be better off if you kind of let those glancing blows go. Cherry Evans will kick for touch, and he finds the sideline 25 metres out from Parramatta's line. It's the Roosters 16 leading Parramatta 6, 14 and a half minutes to go. Robert Toya gets us back underway. Cherry Evans for Nafahu White. He shrugs away from Dylan Walker. But then the reinforcements come to Avati, the main protagonist. 23 metres short, right of centre field now. Uella with the spiral pass. And Cherry Evans for Spencer Lenu, pretty much from a standing start, breaks his way inside the 20. Harrison Edwards there along with Talon De Silva. 15 metres short now of Parramatta's line. Victor Radley, short ball, away for another Nafahu White run. He goes inside the 10 before he's tackled by Walker. 8 metres away now. Cherry Evans in the middle of the ground, first receiver. Plays out to Savala. Savala to Ramsey. Ramsey for Smith. They've got numbers over there. Backhanded pass, Tupou. There's no passageway to the try line that time for the 300 gamer. And he stopped 6 metres short. Uelu. A looping ball. It finds Savala, who finds Radley, who then goes to Cherry Evans. They've got ample room out here. Toya back there now. He can't get the pass away, and he's stopped 5 metres short of the goal line. Ball played back now through the hands of Siwa Wong, and then to Cherry Evans, and now a kick by Savala. Tupou, he's coming. He's up and over the top, and he scores.
1: I told you.
0: How good's that?
1: I told you, Matty. I told you, that is what the fans came to see. A Daniel Tupou try in the air, and they get it. He's had one kick go to him. He gets a result. They knocked it on. This time, they go a two-pass shift to Savala, who puts it into the in-goals, and it's a contest between Daniel Tupou and the winger here, and he does what he does best. Gets over the top of Brian Kelly, spins, puts the ball down. Another try, he gets himself a double. The ball, bold
0: prediction.
1: Prediction for Arrow Transport comes to fruition. The Roosters, they extend their lead by 14 with a kick to come with 12 and a half minutes remaining on the Tui's clock.
0: How easy did he make that look?
1: Too easy, like he has done for most of his career.
0: Fantastic. Beautiful pinpoint kick by Savala, and the man celebrating the big, big night. Daniel Tupou with a couple of tries and 12 and a half minutes remaining. 20 points to 6. The Roosters lead Parramatta with a kick to come out wide from Hugo Savala. So that's try number 193.
1: I hope he gets the 200 this year.
0: Oh, of course he will. He only needs 7 tries. He'll get it in the next 4 weeks. There's my tip. There's my Arrow Transport bold prediction. Mm. So the Eels have been very brave with their defence, but just at the moment, they're struggling to hold the Roosters, who have clicked into gear. Savala from out wide pushes at it. Oh, he's drawn it back.
1: That looked like it was missing for all money.
0: Would have got 2 sets of posts and then just started drawing back miraculously and scraped inside the right-hand post.
1: Just inside the tree line at Woolooware, that
0: yes,
1: was.
0: Yes, very nice. 22 points to 6. The Roosters leading Parramatta now. 12 minutes remaining on the BP scoreboard. And there's a few Roosters in there having a look at the Harvey Norman replay with the arrow celebration. So that's the Princess of Tonga.
1: Yes.
0: I'd like to see an arrow celebration from her. That'd be worth good money, wouldn't it?
1: Doing a little bit of this, yeah.
0: A bit of Pacifica dancing.
1: Yep.
0: All right, we're back underway now. Parramatta with the ball placed, ready to go. 12 minutes remaining. They've gone with the flat kick towards the sideline. And Daniel Tupou was awake to that. He saw the way they'd set up, and he got up there and got in the way.
2: Tackle one. You had a person landing
1: weight. He caught one in the snoz, has he?
0: He gave an offload away after the tackle had been complete. Here's Billy Smith. Put down 10 metres short of the halfway. Brian Kelly, the defender. Benaiah Uelu for Spencer Lenu with a typically aggressive charge. He crosses the halfway. He's held by De Silva to his feet and playing the ball back now. Uelu dummied one way, and he takes off with a sprint towards the left-hand short side. Pulled down by Pezzett. Maybe 6 more tackles coming. No, the fans wanted one, but the referee said milking. Meantime, Radley to Cherry Evans. He gives the pass to Ramsey, again with some dazzling footwork, but he's tackled by the ever-reliable Harrison Edwards. 25 metres from Parramatta's goal line. Last tackle, Roosters. Savala is kicking towards Tupou again. He's got plenty of space here. Tupou taps it back. Now, Spencer's got it. Don't tell him he's going to kick it. He gives it back to Radley.
1: the ball.
0: Who loops it over the top. Siwa Wong, he's got Toyer out there. Wong rolls it on the boot towards Parramatta's goal line. Oh, Yongi fell over himself and got back and grounded it. Good kick by the back row, wasn't
1: not
0: it?
1: Not bad. Not a bad pass there by Victor Radley as well to get it to the outside man and Siwa Wong. Deft kick there from him, and Yongi kicks the ball into the in goal and gets tackled there by Cody Ramsey. So another set on their goal line. Jason Rolls, I think he's seen about enough.
0: So they've switched kickers. Pezzett goes to Walker. Do you call the
1: oh, that's my. An absolute...
0: If I were you, Dylan, I'd give it back to Jonah Pezzett. He shanked it.
1: You've just lost your kicking licence.
0: Why would he do? Why would he give it to Dylan Walker? Why would the halfback give it to the lock? Based on that, there's no possible explanation. So the kick went end over end, went the best part of 5 metres, and the result is the Roosters are going to get the ball back anyway. Inside the final 10, Roosters 22, Parramatta 6, and the Fahu White continues to monster the Parramatta defence. My goodness, he's so strong. 4 metres away, tackled in front of the sticks. Lenu with a short pass and offload now to Siwa Wong, who couldn't get the ball away. He was trying to, but he was tackled by Edwards. Now Uelu back to Radley. Radley sends it through the hands. Savala to Smith. He tries it in and away, but a good read there by Samrani. Sweeps his legs away. 10 metres short. Tupou. Back to Savala. And now to Victor Radley. He's happy to take the tackle. That'll get the Roosters to play number 4. Tianquim Brown and Talon De Silva, the defenders. Here's Uelu back towards the left-hand side. Fichetti tackled well by Pezzett, who comes quickly off the line. 6-7 metres short. Back for Savala. He's going to kick the other side towards Nwangani Tawasi. He's got the leap. The ball lands over the top of Nwangani Tawasi. Adokar goes back to get it, but he's driven back to his own in goal and tackled. Another goal line dropout coming the way of Parramatta. And I've got an arrow transport bowl prediction. Dylan Walker won't be taking it.
1: Yeah, I don't think so either. But you see here, goes up for the ball. Adokar stands his ground. The ball bounces, gets a kind bounce for the Roosters. And they manage to tackle him in the in-goal there. So some more pressure on the Eels goal line.
0: Well, Pezzett, well, that's as bad as the other one. That was a miskick too. Except that one went the best part of 25 metres and straight to the Roosters anyhow. Here's Spencer Lanier with 8 minutes to play. Roosters 22, Parramatta 6. Uelu for Radley. Now for White. Holds off Edwards. And then Katonga comes out there to secure the tackle. 23 metres away. Right of centre field now. Cherry Evans dumps it back underneath to Spencer Lanier. They've had so much ball in the second half. The Roosters, Parramatta had the ball in the last 10 minutes.
1: It doesn't feel like it, does it? And the possession rate, they're at 58% possession, the Roosters. Pretty much the whole game they've been there.
0: Short side play now. Uelu rolls it in behind. It's a hat-trick for Daniel Tupou and his 300th. What a beautiful kick by the dummy half.
1: It's like they're lining up to try and get him a try, aren't they? And you're right, this was a beautiful kick from Benaiah Uelu for Daniel Tupou, who gets a hat-trick. You spoke about him scoring the most tries because he doesn't score them in bunches. Well, he's got them in bunches tonight. You see here, they had one marker. Uelu threads the ball through, and it looked like it was going to go out for all money, but the last bounce just sat up nicely. And when it's your milestone night, sometimes those things happen. Daniel Tupou gets the ball, puts it down.
0: Oh, there's a little smile on his face there too, J-Moz.
1: Oh, he's smiling now.
0: Good on him.
1: He'll remember game 300, 3 tries. He has been absolutely outstanding tonight for the Roosters. And the crowd, they've got what they wanted.
0: 7th career hat-trick in his 300th NRL game.
1: How good. They go up by 20 now.
0: You kind of had the feeling when they scored that a second try of the second half that they were poised to run away with,
1: well,
0: it, didn't you?
1: Well, like you said, they've barely touched the ball in the last kind of 10 minutes, the Eels. I think the last time they touched it was that Jack Williams offload into the error. And since then, they've gone try, try, try.
0: Mm. So, Savala, 3 from 5. Another difficult assignment from right out on the touchline. He's taken it back a long way again. I reckon he's got this 25 metres out and half a metre in from the sideline. Look at this, he's
1: nailed
0: drawing
1: it
0: back right to left again. He's starting to find his mojo with the boot. And Daniel Tupou has come from the field.
1: Oh, he gets a rest.
0: He
1: gets
0: might have
1: a
0: had four tries, coach.
1: What? You don't take wingers off. It is his first game back from a calf injury, so I can understand.
0: And Rex Bassingthwaite, the New South Wales under-19s rep, has gone out there for the last few minutes of the game. So Roosters 28, Parramatta 6 for BP. 6 minutes left on the two-ish clock.
1: Get the camera out of my face. Trying to look everywhere but the camera.
0: Good on him. He looks like a good fella.
1: Oh, he's an absolute legend. Like I said, gentleman. And one of the most humble blokes you'll ever meet.
0: I actually saw him before the season started. I was down at on Driver Avenue, and the Roosters boys had finished training, and a lot of them, they've got those e-scooters, and he and Daly Cherry Evans were scooting down Driver Avenue, and he was towering over DCE. He's a properly big man, Daniel Tupou. That must be a reinforced e-scooter, I can tell you. So the Roosters with it now after four plays. They're out on the 40-metre line, the ball played by Siwa Wong. Uelu goes to White. Put some footwork on to Silva. It's like tackling a rubber man, Nafahu White, and a bloody strong rubber man too. Right on the halfway when he played it. Savala on play number five. Up and under. It's a wobbling kick. It's in no man's land. No one from Parramatta wanted it. Billy Smith tried to catch it, and the ball falls after Billy Smith dropped it in the hands of Brian Kelly. Ball played now to De Silva, and here's Sam Rani.
1: Yeah, it looked like he was going to try and put the boot to it, but then he tried to catch the ball and dropped it. As we see James Tedesco sitting next to Daniel Tupou on the sideline there, just soaking in the last 5 minutes. Let's see if the Eels, they can come up with a consolation try.
0: They haven't been that bad. I don't think 28-6 sums the game. I think they've been really very gutsy.
1: Up until the 60-minute mark, it was 10-6.
0: Yeah, absolutely.
1: So, as we see the Roosters next five, Storm, Knights, Cowboys, Dogs and Panthers. So
0: an early kick.
1: Decent run home.
0: Punched in behind for Josh Adokar to pursue, and Nwangani Tuasi's got it. He tries to force a pass, and instead he's knocked the ball on.
4: Forward pass.
0: So Parramatta are going to get possession back with 4 minutes left and a try-scoring opportunity, trailing the Roosters 28-6 for BP.
1: He wanted to see Cody Ramsey streaking down the sideline with that offload. As you see Cooper Cronk coming down to say congratulations to Daniel Tupou as well.
0: Now, I talked to you about how I've noticed a lot of grey hair emerging in my mop. I think James Tedesco is getting the same thing.
1: Yeah, a little bit of salt.
0: And I've got 10 years on Teddy.
1: On the side. Wisdom.
0: Well, he's certainly a very wise footballer, isn't he? Pezzett, meanwhile, on the 10-metre line, gives the pass out the back. Great tackle, Billy Smith on Yongi.
1: He's come up with a couple of good reads defensively tonight, Bill Smith.
0: Pezzett, first receiver. Tap on. Beautifully done. Kelly, tackled by Ramsey.
1: I thought he was in for all money then.
0: He was destined to score. He's had a great game, Cody Ramsey. And instead they've thrown the ball two, three passes wide.
1: No.
0: They've gone backwards 20 metres and now Radley's got the ball for the Roosters.
1: Very smart play there by Victor. He saw that DeBellin was trying to get the offload away. Got in between him and the Eels player and intercepted the ball. As we see a strong carry here from Siwa Wong, but what about that tackle from Cody Ramsey? He stopped and propped and you thought he was just going to bump him and spin around, but showed enormous strength to pull him down just a metre from the try line.
0: Radley, strong performance. Savala fired one out to Rex Bassingthwaite and the youngster couldn't handle it and it goes over the touchline. 28-6, the Roosters have got another victory parceled up. This will be their 11th win of the year. And they'll maintain their position inside the top four. A couple of minutes still remaining. We'll hear some reaction from both teams at full time. We'll hear from you as well. If you're keen to have a chat, 131873. You can send us a text as well on 0460 873 873. We're here until the top of the hour. Talon De Silva to Jack DeBellin. Crosses the 40, picked up by Uelu. And they can't quite put him on the turf. He plays it relatively fast. De Silva goes for a scamper, crosses the 30-metre line. He's met by Victor Radley. Tackle number three here. Well, Radley won't get off him. Well, he's deliberately given away a six again there. Edwards, DeBellin, and now Papali. Drops it back underneath. Katonga stop midfield. 21 short of the Roosters' goal line. Roosters 28, Parramatta 6 for BP. DeBellin out the back, and Pezzett. He's just immediately grabbed and stopped by Spentilenyi, ball and all. 18 short of the line. De Silva from acting half to Jack DeBellin. Ball back inside. Edwards gets to Cody Ramsey and gets dragged down 4 metres short of the line. Bit more than a minute left. Third tackle here for Parramatta. Papali on the left edge. Rolls it through to the box in the Wanganui ice. He's kicked it over the roof and onto the SCG.
1: I thought he was going to get there, the Fox. I thought he'd taken his eye off him here, but got the ball just in time, got a foot to it. It was a nice kick there by Josh Papalihi, but he just gets there in time before the Fox gets the ball down. And they'll run the clock down here with only 45 seconds remaining. The Eagles might have two or three plays.
0: It's Savala. He goes whack. The ball carries 42 metres. It's taken by Edwards. And Tiankum Brown stopped in his tracks by Siwa Wong. 23,222. The crowd for Saturday night footy at Allianz Stadium to celebrate a brilliant milestone for Daniel Tupou. 300 games and three tries to go with it tonight. Jonah Pezzett away to Yongi. Back to Williams. Terry Evans gets over there to shut him down. Handful of seconds left, probably the last play of the game. Jack DeBellin to Jonah Pezzett, to Joash Papali, and then to Yongi, and then to Araz Namba, who's going to go over and score a try right on full time.
1: Yeah, consolation try, and I think he's been good tonight. He's had a pretty tough task on Robert Toya, but I thought he's been pretty good in the time that he's been out there. Araz Namba and gets a try for his efforts and puts a little bit of respectability in the scoreboard. But the Roosters in the second half, too dominant. They run away with it, 28 points to 10. They'll have a kick to come here, but a dominant win there by the Roosters in that second half.
0: So Araz Namba, who made his NRL debut earlier in the year, playing just his third match in the top grade, gets his first NRL try. 28-10, kick to come. Let's do the continuous call team player of the match, shall we? I'll give you Josh Morris's three players in the running in just a tick. If you're in New South Wales or Queensland, 1300 722873. First caller gets the first choice and so on. And then when we announce Josh's player of the match, the caller that has picked that player gets our continuous call team limited edition 40th anniversary jersey, thanks to Sonali Sports, proudly Australian owned. And they've got you covered for all of your sporting apparel, ready when you are. Sonali Sports, gear up for performance. Jonah Pezzett successful with the conversion, and that brings the game to a conclusion. Another big win for the Roosters on a momentous night for Daniel Tupou. 28 points to 12. The Roosters have beaten Parramatta in Saturday night footy. Your three players, J-Moz, are?
1: Three players are Cody Ramsey, Nafahu White, Daniel Tupou.
0: Cody Ramsey, Nafahu White and Daniel Tupou. 1-300-722-873. I've just seen your selections. I think it's quite good. Very fitting. 1-300-722-873 for the continuous call team player of the match. I might have just given it away. Look, it was a tight game on the scoreboard, even in the first half. Parramatta led the game.
1: Yep.
0: Just out of half time. But I sort of feel, it seems like a strange thing to say, but I kind of never really felt like the Roosters were going to get beaten. They had so many chances, they just couldn't ice them.
1: No, and I think the Eels will be looking at that second half and thinking, well, we did everything we could to lose it because they just didn't hold onto the ball and respect the ball enough. And then the Roosters, they finally found a bit of form with their attack, and they ran in three quick tries, and before you knew it, the game was over.
0: Mm.
1: So, we thought that they'd be hard to beat tonight, and they showed in the end that they still had enough class on the field to get the job done.
0: So a hat-trick for the milestone man, Daniel Tupou. And you can actually see, Josh, just how much he means to his teammates, because they've been surrounding him and with hugs, and even the opposition, the Parramatta players, are coming up and acknowledging him in an appropriate manner. So it's a good celebration of a great career tonight.
1: I don't think anyone would have a bad word to say about Daniel Tupou. I don't know anyone, because that is the type of person he is. Like I said, he is one of the most humble human beings I've ever met. He's an absolute gentleman, and the way he plays the game is a tribute to himself.
0: All right, Fox League covering the game tonight. We're here in the Harvey Norman Interactive Studio. Let's catch up with Daly Cherry Evans.
4: A clinical win at home, how important was that one?
5: Yeah, it was a big one for us. Coming out of the bye, a few boys rested and a few boys backing up. So we had a bit of everything going on this week, but a real credit to the boys to get the job done tonight. And it was, you don't need to think too hard about the motivation tonight. Daniel Tupou, 300 games.
4: You played most of your career against him. He's now joined you in the 300 club as your teammate. What have you learned about him in, your time at the Roosters? And what can you speak on his character, the type of player he is, the type of person he is, and how good is it to see him get a triple tonight?
5: Yeah, he's a special person, Daniel Tupou. We all know how amazing he is at rugby league. We'll go down as one of the greatest wingers of the whole NRL, in my opinion, but it's the person he is. I just haven't come across probably anyone like him with the way he has such humility, professionalism and determination to keep going. It's amazing, and I just can't speak highly enough for him, and I'm just so happy for him tonight, and just proud that the boys showed up and got the win for him.
4: Yeah, a lot to be proud of. Thanks so much for your time, and enjoy the win, Daly.
5: Thank you, cheers.
0: Alright, Daly Cherry Evans speaking there with Tiana Panattoni Gray, who's doing the sideline work for Fox League. So Roosters 28 have beaten Parramatta 12 in Saturday night footy. And that caps off a very busy day of action. You heard the earlier game from Accor with the Raiders 40 over the Bulldogs 16, and then the Sharks 66 defeated the Dolphins 0 in the first of three games. Today, no doubt, Daniel Tupou will be speaking at the completion of this game. We might take a short break. We'll come back with Josh's player of the match, and we'll get some more reaction as well after the Roosters' 28-12 victory over Parramatta. Here on the Continuous Call Team, a break and back with more.
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0: Roosters 28, Parramatta 12 in Saturday Night Football here on the Continuous Call Team. 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Thanks to Sonali Sports. Michael from Seven Hills chose Daniel Tupou. Todd from Kellyville chose Nafahu White. Ryan from Brisbane chose Cody Ramsey. Josh Morris, your player of the match tonight is
1: Daniel Tupou.
0: Ah, there you go.
1: Well, you the go. Man of the moment. He had the most runs on the field. He had three tries. He was everywhere. He's the man of the moment. He's the man of the match.
0: He's had a big night. 300 games, three tries, and the Sonali Sports Player of the Match. So congratulations to Michael from Seven Hills. You chose Daniel Tupou, and you have won the very special Continuous Call Team Limited Edition 40th Anniversary jersey. Thanks to Sonali Sports, proudly Australian-owned. They've got you covered for all of your sporting apparel, ready when you are. Sonali Sports, gear up for performance. And the Jack of All Trades Player of the Year Award, 3-2-1. 3-2-0, 2-Nafahu White. What a player. And Cody Ramsey nicks a point for an excellent performance playing at fullback
1: just
0: tonight.
1: Just tipped out Victor Radley.
0: Radley was very good.
1: Yes.
0: Nafahu White, I mean, last year he was magnificent. He's just kicked on this year. I mean, he's one of the premier middle forwards in the world now.
1: Yeah, and
0: big
1: engine. Have a look at it. Like, they've got Lindsay Collins there as well. Like, it is a outstanding front row pack, and then they've got the ability to bring Spencer Lenu on. So, he in the last 18 months, he's really stepped up as a leader in not only that club, but for the Kiwis as well.
0: Yeah. Absolutely amazing performance. He's just an impossible man to tackle at times with that late footwork in addition to that power, but plays big minutes too. Like, he could almost play 80 minutes, couldn't he?
1: Yeah. Yep.
0: Our Macca's well-played moment. When the footy is on, you can't miss a moment of the action, of course. So just get your Macca's delivered for 99 cents via the My Macca's app. What is your Macca's well-played moment,
1: well,
0: Josh Morris?
1: I wanted to see it all night. I wanted to see a kick go to Toops, and I wanted to see Air Tupou, and we got it for his second try. So that was my Macca's well-played moment.
0: Yes, he flew high above them and took it brilliantly, made it look very easy. We're just waiting to see whether we're going to hear from Daniel Tupou. Hopefully he comes over and has a chat with the team from Fox League following his milestone game tonight. So the Roosters have got a trying little run coming up.
1: They've got
0: here.
1: Some good games coming up.
0: Friday night footy next week up against Melbourne at Allianz. 6 o'clock Friday game, they head up the week following, they head up to Newcastle. Thursday night footy, they're up in Townsville. That's a hard road trip, isn't it? Knights into Cowboys. They host the Bulldogs, Penrith at Combank, then West Tigers, round 26 Dolphins, then they've got the old grudge match against South Sydney, who could be playing for a place inside the eight.
1: Yeah.
0: That's not an easy run towards the finals.
1: It's not an easy run, but you'd like to have a pretty decent run in so you can get that type of finals football before you actually do the real thing. And I think, you know, if they can win probably five out of those last seven games, they put themselves in the top four.
0: All right, there's a post-match presentation here. They're playing for the Jack Gibson Cup, a legend of both clubs. Let's take that now, Fox League.
12: 70 games for the Sydney Roosters was instrumental in the Sydney Roosters' 2002 Premiership winning campaign. Tonight we welcome onto the field Chad's children, Kiara and Cooper, and his sister, Monique Goodwin, to present the medal named on behalf of Chad. And now to our player of the match tonight. And it goes to, from the Sydney Roosters, Daniel Tupou.

0: There you go. You are an influential man.
1: I know what I'm talking about sometimes.
0: You know your stuff.
1: What a night for our yes. Now he has to get up and talk.
0: Is he not a very forthcoming chatter?
1: Like I said, he just doesn't like the spotlight.
0: Yeah.
1: He doesn't like the spotlight. That's the type of player Toops is. He's happy to go about his business in the background and doesn't like the attention and the fanfare, but that's why everyone loves him so much.
0: I should mention as well, the player of the match in this clash gets the Chad Robinson medal, who played with great distinction for both the Roosters and Parramatta and sadly left us a little while ago. So the Jack Gibson Cup back in the possession of the Sydney Roosters after a 28-12 victory over Parramatta. We'll take a break and come back with more on the continuous call.
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0: It's been a big year for the try scorers in rugby league. Alex Johnson having broken Ken Irvine's record. And now Daniel Tupou with a hat-trick in his 300th NRL game. Andrew Abdo is about to make a special presentation to him.
9: Congratulations to both teams on a fantastic match. And specifically, well done to the Roosters for giving Daniel this win. And in return, he gave you a hat-trick of tries. Congratulations, Daniel, on that. In the NRL, Not many players have made it to 300 games. You need a lot of talent, you need a lot of hard work, commitment, resilience. And most of all, you need to have the kind of personality that people want to play for and around. And Daniel, everyone in the NRL respects the way you carry yourself on the field, your grace in scoring many, many tries. But most importantly, the way you carry yourself off the field. You're a wonderful role model for so many people, not only here in Australia, but in Tonga and all over the world. Congratulations on making it to 300 games and doing it in style. And on behalf of everyone in the game, well done.
10: Thank you, Andrew. Well, now I ask the Royal Highness.
0: They're trying to convince him to come up and make a speech. I think he's brushing them.
1: Well, the Royal Highness of Tonga wants to say something.
0: Well, we can't interrupt the Royal Highness of Tonga. Oh, hang on.
1: Speaker.
0: Who's this? Is this an interpreter? Oh, the Prime Minister of Tonga.
11: What an amazing game. It's such a privilege to be here to take part in such an auspicious occasion as marking the 300th game of one of our heroes, Daniel Tupou. We came from Tonga. It's such a privilege for me to represent the government and the people of Tonga in marking this special occasion You did us very proud. What an amazing game. In the first half, we were a bit worried, but you rewarded us with three tries. Congratulations. God bless you, Danny DeBoe. Go Roosters.
12: Oh, they've converted some more fans. So the Prime Minister of Tonga is wearing a Roosters jacket tonight.
1: Yep, and they're giving him some gifts as well.
12: Oh, it's lovely, isn't it? It really is lovely.
1: So,
12: are they going to convince him to go and have a chat? Oh, no, we've got the photo now with the PM.
1: Op. How good is that, though?
12: Yeah. Here he comes. Here's the man, Daniel Tupou.
1: Yes.
13: First and foremost, just want to thank God and my Lord and Savior for this opportunity, because this wouldn't happen without him, so all praises and glory goes to him. Second, I just want to thank the Parramatta Eels for a hard-fought battle tonight. You guys showed up and, appreciate it, the tough challenge tonight, so thank you. Thirdly, I just want to thank Your Royal Highness, Lata Fui Beka, Mata'au for coming tonight, and also the Prime Minister of Tonga, Lord Whakawhanua. Thank you guys for taking the time out to come. Thirdly, I just want to thank Nick, the board, and the Sydney Roosters for this opportunity and being able to play all 300 games here. It's truly a blessing, so I'm thankful. Also, I'd like to thank my teammates, both past and present, especially old boys today that showed up. It was good to see you guys out there earlier today, so thank you guys, and to my teammates, thanks for tonight. You guys are everything to me, so thank you guys. And last, I just want to thank my family, my friends, and the support, my beautiful wife and my little baby boy. Thank you guys so much for being my rock, so couldn't have done it without you. Last and poorly, I just want to thank the Rugby League community and the Roosters fans. Thank you for sticking by in all 300 games. So this one's for you. I love you guys very much. Thank you.
12: Well, I've been covering sport for a long, long time now. I've never heard a classier speech from anyone.
1: Oh,
12: that's absolutely brilliant.
1: He is classy, and you could hear them. The fans, they've hung around. They've hung around just to hear him speak, because, you know, you don't hear it too often. You don't get to hear from Toops, but he is. I can't give enough praise to the type of person that Daniel Tupou is. And, you know, I'm just glad and privileged that I got to spend 2 years playing alongside him and training alongside him every day and seeing that person right there, because he is one of a kind.
12: That was fantastic. What a beautiful acknowledgement of everyone that's important to his life and his career. Daniel Tupou, a very welcomed member, I'm sure, of the 300 game club in the NRL. A text from Tommy. Daniel Tupou is the only player left in the Roosters team from the 2013 grand final win over Manly. That's a long, long time ago now. He debuted in 2012. Mm. If he goes one more season, he too might overtake.
1: Yeah, 100%.
12: Well, absolutely.
1: If he goes again, he will. And he's playing good enough too.
12: Yeah, for sure.
1: He still hasn't dropped in his performances, and he's still always there on play one, play two, on his try line. He's always put his hand up for that carry, and I think it'd be a shame to see him go over to Super League. I really hope he stays at the Roosters.
12: Well, I think he's had any number of opportunities to leave the NRL for Super League. I think even some rugby opportunities overseas, and he shunned those the last few years, but only signing 1 year extensions with the Roosters to keep his options open. Whether he decides to stick around for another year or maybe take an overseas opportunity from next year, we don't know. But as you correctly say, three tries tonight just goes to show that he's playing as well as ever.
1: All the boys, they've got their 300 shirts on, the one that Teddy was wearing on the sideline. Every one of the players has taken off their jersey and put that over the top. So, it's just a wonderful tribute, and they do it well, the Roosters. They know how to celebrate milestones, and for 300 games, you know, I think I said there's five or six that have done it, and Toops, he'll go down as the greatest winger that the Roosters has ever produced.
12: How nice is his little bub too? The bub hasn't made a sound all night. He's had the earmuffs on. He's got those chubby little cheeks.
1: Yep.
12: And I'm sure whilst he won't remember it, he'll be able to look back at all the vision of a special night for his dad and know that he was there with his mum watching on. So it's one of the feel-good moments of the season. A hat-trick for Daniel Tupou in his 300th game. Now, moving on to looking back at the results from earlier, 66-0 the Sharks over the Dolphins. No one could possibly have foreseen such a lopsided result. Tom Gilbert, the Dolphins captain, I'm sure was embarrassed in the post-match press conference at full time.
14: Yeah, it was embarrassing last time and it's probably more embarrassing now. We had a real emphasis on, you know, making sure that, you know, those performances don't happen again, let alone happening here. We are sorry for our fans, especially our Redcliffe fans as well. It's disappointing for them, as it is disappointing for us. But about bouncing back, we will bounce back, but we have to address a few things in the short term. And like I said, we're just embarrassed for that performance now. And we just apologise to our fans for that.
12: Whew, man, I know they got a lot missing because of Origin, but 66-0?
1: Yeah, well, they had a lot missing during Origin and they almost put 50 on the Roosters. So I didn't see that coming at all. I honestly thought that they would give the Sharks a decent match and go on with it. I thought the Sharks, it was probably going to be one of their tougher challenges, but the Sharkies, they've hit some form at the right end of the year.
12: I'm just sort of thinking they've had a big contingent in Origin. Mm. They provided the most players to the Queensland team right throughout the series. And I'm just wondering, given that they're only a young club and haven't got a lot of experience in that, whether it might have just caught up with them today.
1: Yeah, maybe. Their depth obviously got tested today, but I think it's an anomaly, but also the Sharks, they played well.
12: They played really well.
1: Yeah.
12: Once they get in that mood, I don't think we've seen that from them for a while.
1: No.
12: But when they really get into that groove, they are a hard team to stop.
1: Well, not against a side like the Dolphins who have been playing outstanding. They've been, and that's the knock on them, they've been able to beat the sides below them quite comfortably, but when they play a side above them, they tend to struggle. So, that is a huge win, especially up there as well, like massive, massive win.
12: Yeah, absolutely. So next week, the Dolphins take on the Cowboys in Sunday footy, which you'll hear here on the Continuous Call Team, and you'll see on Nine, that match at Suncorp Stadium. Big, big clash this one. I don't know if they get Katoa back.
1: No, I don't.
12: He might have been a relatively medium-term injury anyway. Yeah. It's probably, they've got the bye the week after, so I guess they're probably hoping to get him back for the clash against the Dragons in round 22. But, they're back to the drawing board for the Dolphins, who were chugging along nicely. On the flip side, I'm sure Craig Fitzgibbon was very pleased with the Sharks, given they went up and absolutely threw the kitchen sink at the Dolphins for a big win today.
15: He deserves credit, because he doesn't get enough, in my opinion. If you looked at, statistically speaking, over the last 5 years, that guy's in the top few halves in the comp. I mean, he does it every year. It's, the narrative outweighs what he actually does, and I'm most pleased that him and Tricky are building together, because, you know, take a number, take a combination, you can skew it any way you want. We need both of them to play well, and they're both very, very, very good players, and they're working on the things they need to work on, and I was really pleased with both of them today.
12: So he's obviously speaking there about Nicho Hynes, who scored 30 points today.
1: Yeah, record.
12: It's a fair hit out.
1: Took over Matt Rogers.
12: 11 goals, 11 from 11.
1: Mm.
12: And a couple of tries as well. All right, 66-0, that was a bit of a shock. And the other game, of course, today that you heard with Mike, the big man, and Piggy from Accor Stadium, a shock result, really. The Raiders 40-16 over the Bulldogs. Josh was out there as part of Old Boys Day. I don't know whether that's going to sour the celebrations for your old comrades.
1: No, well, I think they were just starting to hit their straps as I left. So probably a good thing that I took off.
12: Yes. You wouldn't have been much use to me tonight if you stayed around. the big news out of that one, of course, the injury to Stephen Crichton. Well, a reoccurrence of an injury. It's some nerve damage associated with that shoulder problem that he's had, and he'll be off for scans. He was taken off the ground in a Medicab, and that was only precautionary, but he was up and about and walking in the change room at full time. So that was the positive part about that. But it was a fairly dire looking situation there for some time. I reckon they had time off for the best part of 10 minutes there at one stage.
1: Yeah.
12: But the Bulldogs captain looks like he was up and about and seems confident that he's going to recover.
1: Do you know, just looking at the Fox Sports desk there, they've got Vonnie, then they've got Greg Alexander, Cooper Cronk, Jared and Daniel, and it goes from shortest to tallest.
12: Yeah. He's got a couple of inches on him, Daniel Tupo, and JWH, he's no small man. No. All right, one last break here. We'll come back and wrap things up for Saturday Night Footy on the Continuous Call.
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0: Pacey's Poem. Bob Pacey to a topical issue.
1: So the gang's moved on to Lang Park to see who will hold the shield on high. And on that hallowed ground in Queensland, the Blues are sure to hear our victory cry. Queensland!
0: Pacey's Poem. 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
1: You know, every now and then I think you might like to hear something from us. Nice and easy. But there's just one thing, you see. 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But we're gonna take the beginning of this song and do it easy. But then we're gonna do the finish.

0: is back. And no one is more excited than Robin from Cocoa Brew. 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

0: 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Thanks to Antonio's Express. 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And it's not about the dough. No, it's about the Antonio's Pizza Prize each week. 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
6: Hello, I'm Carolee Katsimbanis. One of the world's largest tech companies is launching a landmark legal battle with its artificial intelligence partner, Toby Goff reports.
7: Apple is accusing OpenAI of a coordinated campaign to steal confidential designs and blueprints for its upcoming hardware suite. The federal lawsuit names OpenAI's hardware chief, Tang Tan, a former Apple vice president, accusing him of helping poach more than 400 Apple employees. The iPhone maker claims departing workers were actively coached by OpenAI on how to sneak out sensitive data and evade security detection during their final weeks. The suit also alleges a former engineer downloaded dozens of files regarding unreleased products just before jumping ship in January. Apple is demanding a jury trial, the destruction of all stolen data, and a redesign of OpenAI's upcoming products. Toby Goff reporting. Apple is demanding a jury trial, the destruction of all stolen data, and a redesign of OpenAI's upcoming products. Toby Goff reporting.

0: Queens player received a knock to the back of his head when he was tackled in the fourth quarter of the match against the Southern Mallee Thunder in the Wimmera League. Police believe a 74-year-old man was on his routine morning walk when he was assaulted in Sydney's West. He was found with serious head injuries on the side of a road at Yennora just before 5am and remains in hospital fighting for life. Detective Acting Inspector Brenton Somerville says they need people to come forward.
1: So we're aware the man was performing his usual morning walk, which he does in the area. He had been out for a period of about 30 minutes prior to the incident. A member of the public thankfully called police. We appreciate that person coming forward and notifying us of the incident. Contacted 000 and police and ambulance responded promptly.
0: Senior Labor Minister Jason Clare says the actions of Telstra need to be scrutinised following its nationwide outage, the telco confirming it will appear before a parliamentary inquiry into the outage to be held next week. Mr Clare says Telstra has let Australians down.
2: Now, people could have lost their lives. That's why there's an investigation by ACMA. That's why we changed the law. They're liable to some very serious financial penalties for what's happened here, and I assume that that parliamentary inquiry will scrutinise the actions of Telstra over the course of the last week.
0: Checking finance, one Australian dollar buying 69 US cents.
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0: And singles final at Wimbledon is scheduled to get underway early Sunday morning Australian Eastern Standard Time. Tennis correspondent Craig Gabriel is there.
4: It's the first time in history that one of the four majors will see an all-Czech ladies final as Linda Noskova takes on Karolina Muchová. This is also the first time there is a same country final since Venus and Serena Williams at Wimbledon since 2009. On another hot and sunny day in London, the Royal Box is full and Her Royal Highness the Princess of Wales is leading the celebrities. That includes several past champions, as well as Oscar-winning actors like Jodie Foster. Craig Gabriel, Wimbledon.
0: In the NRL, a horror night for the Bulldogs in round 19, losing to the Raiders 40-16 at Accor Stadium. In the other games, Cronulla Sharks beat the Dolphins 66-0, Sydney Roosters over the Parramatta Eels 28-12. AFL wins for Hawthorn, Adelaide Crows and GWS Giants. That's the latest news and sport.
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2: Expecting a partly cloudy day today after a bit of fog around this morning. A top of 27 for Rocky after a minimum of 13. Yeppoon getting to 24 degrees, Gladstone 25 and Billawilla 26.
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0: Kimberly Ketson-Barnes from the Australia Overnight newsroom, and welcome to the weekend edition of Australia Overnight. I'm Pat Panetta, your man after midnight. Great to have your company, and thanks for listening as we head into a brand new day together. Sunday, the 12th of July, 2026. Here we come into a brand new day, into Sunday, as winter really starts to bite in some parts of the country. Bitterly cold, the wind, the rain, the low temperatures in many of our main cities and regional areas as well. Across the nation, as we broadcast into 2GB Sydney, 3AW Melbourne, 4BC Brisbane, 6BR Perth, hello to Adelaide, 5AA, 2CC Canberra as well, across regional Victoria on the ACE Radio Network, and into all the beautiful parts of Queensland via Resonate broadcasters. Wherever you are, whatever you're doing, let's do it together, and let's talk all night, all morning, all across the nation on that number, 133693. So what's on your mind, Australia? Call now. Young Ethan's in the soundproof booth there, pressing all the buttons, making sure we get away across the nation. Producer Ethan, and I'm here, Ethan's here. All we need now is the most important person, and that's you, 133693. Now, the other night, it was yesterday night, Friday night, driving into the studios to do the radio program. I came across a guy in traffic, like a random sort of encounter with somebody in traffic. Now, I don't care. I don't think he was taking the P15S out of me. I don't care if he was really, because he made my night. If it's a good, and I don't think he was actually. He was on my side. So I was driving to the radio station. Now the car is your private little zone, isn't it? It's your little zone where it's just you in there. You know, the rest of the world doesn't matter. Plus, as I get older, I don't really, I care less about what people think of me, which is a good thing as you get older, I think. So anyway, at the lights, I'm stopped at the lights and I'm dancing, I'm grooving in the car to some music. So I look across and there he is in his truck. He's got like this flatbed truck and he's working for the City of Melbourne. He's got all the traffic signs and all the that sort of traffic stuff in his truck. He's working late as well. He's got the high-vis vest on and he starts to dance as well, sort of mimicking me. And I'm laughing. I'm noticing him giving him the thumbs up there. And that was all a bit of fun, but it wasn't enough. When we took off, he still continued to drive next to me and dancing. It was like this New Zealand Kiwi-looking guy, tough guy. He could be playing rugby from memory. I could see him. He was sort of a couple of lanes across. Anyway, and he was flashing the lights on his truck as well. He had some lights at the back. He's flashing the lights. He's having a dance. So there you go. He made my night. He might be listening now. So the best songs to dance to. Let's do an Australia Overnight list. The best songs to dance to while in your car. 133693. The best songs to dance to while in your car. Call now. Let's make a list here this morning on 133693 as we launch into another big show for your listening pleasure this morning. Now, Health and Wellbeing will be with Fiona Kane, filling in for Russell Setright later this morning. So Fiona Kane is a nutritionist, mind and body eating coach. And our theme will be winter wellness. And your calls, of course, on 133693. So joining me this morning for health and wellbeing, taking your calls as well. Can we give you some health advice, any supplements that we can recommend for you? Or Fiona can, some lifestyle changes to help you feel better. Have you been to the doctor recently? You need a follow-up question and all that and more with our health and wellbeing starting in about 15 or 20 minutes from now with Fiona Kane. Also this morning, the rolling quiz returns. That's your chance at the prize thanks to Pestrol with the rolling quiz. Craig Gabriel will be courtside at Wimbledon for the upcoming women's final. And we'll have a little word to Craig before the All Czech singles final at Wimbledon. And it's making history. The first time the same nation has been in a big game like this for a long, long time. He'll tell us more. That's on the way. Psychiatrist Dr. Tanvir Ahmed will also join us. He's going to talk about the gap between your public persona versus the person you are in private. Now, we all wear masks and we behave differently in different environments, you know, when you're at work and home and these sorts of things. But the bigger the gap, the more the issue he's going to explain. Dr. Tanvir Ahmed will tell us about that later in the program. Alex First is our man about town. There'll be movies streaming in showbiz with Shane A. Bassett as well. The UK and US reports, I'll just turn that screen around so I can see the calls, all the news and information you need for a brand new day, including what's in the papers. And our Sunday morning political expert and our media commentator, John Preston, will return again, taking your calls and discussing the politics of the week later this morning. So John Preston, the provocative act from China during the week, which was on Monday, that high-profile missile test or exercise in by China firing that ballistic missile capable of carrying the nuclear warhead. We'll discuss that. The Telstra outage and Count Binface in the UK taking on Nigel Farage at that that by-election, which could be the stunt by Nigel Farage, which could really damage his political career, they're saying. We'll explain later, and also your calls with John Preston. Okay, lots to do this morning. 133693, Graham's here. Hi there, Graham.
1: Hey, how are you, Pat?
0: Yeah, I'm good, Graham.
1: Yeah, just saw 8 police cars and 3 ambulances flying down Hoxton Park Road heading towards Miller area. Just wondering if you've got any contacts to find out what's going on.
0: Okay, we'll do
1: that.
0: That's
1: a lot of coppers.
0: Ethan, I reckon Carolee around the corner there, or we could get onto the 2GB newsroom. So which road are we talking about? Sorry, tell me again.
1: Hoxton Park Road in just out of Liverpool. Heading down towards the Liverpool Catholic Club.
0: Right.
1: Yeah, they were flying.
0: How many did you see? Did you
1: 8
0: say?
1: Police vehicles.
0: 8 police vehicles.
1: 3 Ambos.
0: 3 Ambos. Holy moly. All right, we'll check it out. Good
1: yeah,
0: on you, mate.
1: So it's got to be something significant.
0: Yep. Yep, we better get on to, even there's police media in Sydney, we'll get on to them too and see, they might tell us what's going on. Thank you, mate. Thank you for being our eyes on the road. And, yeah, as you say, 8 police cars, 3 Ambos flying in that direction means something has happened, and it's nice for us to at least find out and inform our listeners that if you're in that area, you know to keep away from it. Thank you, Graham. We'll say hi to Jim in West Footscray. Hi there, Jim.
2: Hi, Pat. Hi, Ethan. Yeah, driving songs, Radar Love, one of them, and let's see, Whip It.
0: Radar Love, yeah, Whip It by Devo. Yeah, that is a good one to dance the car to.
2: Did you say Russell's not on tonight, Pat?
0: No, he's not on. He couldn't make it. I think it might be the whole Telstra thing. I'm not 100% sure, but his phone, he lives regional, and we can't get him, so we've got somebody else.
2: Yeah, but Russell lives in Sydney, doesn't he?
0: He lives further out somewhere. He lives out, it's a bit out of town. I don't know where he lives, Jim, but he's not in the CBD, is my understanding.
2: Pat, yeah. When are you coming back to do the market so I can come and see
0: well,
2: you?
0: Well, the guy who runs the show, he's had a baby, actually. He's a good fella.
2: Oh.
0: And he's been on holidays. He tells me he wants to do it again. Well, I phoned him a couple of times. He's got to phone me now. If he wants me to come there, he's got to phone me.
2: Funny. He said, you're Jim from West Footscray. And he goes, and your sister works
0: at the Footscray Market.
2: Yep.
0: So for our listeners, I used to do a little prize thingy there. Yeah, that's right.
2: He goes, that about me. Yeah.
0: He's a good guy.
2: Good bloke.
0: He's a fishmonger.
2: Yeah.
0: Yeah, Reggie.
2: Okay,
0: Reggie and Boner.
2: If not, I'll be listening to the show till I get claimed. Thanks, Pat.
0: Okay, keep listening, mate. Should I play the song that I was dancing to in the car? Here we go. The songs to dance to in the car, 133693. Actually, mine was I don't like sort of making things up. Mine was another one, but it's got a few, Will I Am, actually, my one, which is a sort of a tune that I was listening to. But this is a good one to dance in the car to. It's Queen. Here we go. Tonight.

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10: 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I'm Colin Boyce, and I believe that if you have a go, you should get a go. 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
11: Weekend edition of Australia Overnight. It's great to have your company. I'm Pat Panetta as we take your calls across the nation on that number, 133693. So the call before the break regarding the eight police vehicles, three Ambos, Hoskin Park Road, heading out towards Liverpool. Okay, what we can tell you is unconfirmed, police responding to an altercation, a serious injury, and police are responding to that call with eight police and three Ambos. So they'll give you a sense of maybe what's going on there. We'll keep an eye on that and give you more details as it comes through. Okay, Paul's on line one. G'day, Paul.
12: G'day, Pat. How you doing?
11: Going well, Paul.
12: That's good. Carson's first, Rev It Up by Jerry Harrison, The Casual Gods, or if you're travelling with more than two other people, you got to put on Bohemian Rhapsody at some point.
11: That's right. Exactly right. Just like that movie.
12: Yeah. You had to talk later about acting differently in public and private. A lot of people have to do that. Judges, teachers, police, lawyers, and salespeople, actually. How I speak and present myself in front of the, executive suite is different if I'm knockabout on a work site, talking. And I really wish I didn't have to do it because it does mess you up a bit after a while in two ways. One, you have background stress because you're self-monitoring and watching everything you say and sort of flipping you know, thinking carefully before you say anything, and that's a little bit stressful. But the other thing is, it can cause trust issues, because when you're talking to someone and you're not being your authentic self, you can start to feel that the whole conversation is confected, and they're probably, rightly or wrongly, not going to be their authentic self either. And that was actually one reason why I called the radio, is I found a place where I can actually just be myself, my true self.
11: Yeah, I like that. And I guess they do talk about, it becomes a bit of a cliche, I think, you know, this true self, and you know, it's said a lot, but I don't say it in a bad way, but of course, you know, if you know thyself, somebody famously said, know thyself, Voltaire, and that probably is the secret to everything. There you go. There's your mic drop moment. That'll get you through everything if you know thyself. Good on you, Paul. Leanne in Minyip. Hi, Leanne.
13: Hi, Pat, Ethan, Aralee. I've got some songs that I can dance to any song in the car, really, but I've got a few. Can You Feel It by the Jacksons?
11: Right. Oh, yeah. Okay, I like that.
13: That's a great song. Jailbreak, of course.
11: Oh, yes.
13: Blister in the Sun.
11: Yeah, okay, yep.
13: Highway to Hell. Don't Call Me Baby. That's a fun one to muck around with in the car.
11: Right. Yeah, that's right.
13: And On the Run and any NXS song.
11: Never Tear Us Apart. Any NXS song. That's right. They've got some bangers.
13: Tear Us Apart.
11: No, it's a bit more of a slow one.
13: I'm talking about the faster ones.
11: Yeah.
13: I'm listening to the radio all the time in the car. So when songs,
11: and do you dance in the car as well? Do you have a bit of a... I think many people do. Of course they do. With the radio on?
13: What was that?
11: Do you have a dance in the car, you know, while you sit down?
13: Yeah, absolutely. I'm tapping the steering wheel and all that. Yeah, that's right. Always. Yeah.
11: Thank you, Leanne. Yeah. Russell's on the line. G'day there, Russell.
14: Oh, Pat, how are you doing?
11: Yeah, I'm good.
14: I won't take up too much of your time, but you're talking about songs that you like to dance to in the car. Yeah. I don't know about dancing so much, but you played the little intro to Chris Rea, Let's Dance. I think that is, it's got such a rhythm. He had another song, I forget now, like I'm an Old Man, but Driving Home for Christmas. He just has the voice, he has the rhythm. But if you're sitting down somewhere and you hear this, it's just the rhythm. It's the beat and his voice, unusual voice, Let's Dance.
11: Yeah, there you go. And it says it all in the song too. Thank you there. Just move your mouse there for me there. Is that Russell? Thank you, Russell. It reminds me of that scene from that classic movie with Tom Cruise, Show Me the Money, the Show Me the Money movie. What was that called? And he was in the car and he was closing a deal. I don't know why this stuck in my mind. He closed a deal because he became a sport agent, remember? And he was so happy about, finally getting somebody on board. He was flicking through the radio station in the car, the different stations, to find a song to get him in the mood. And he found one eventually. Can't think what that was. But the same thing, in your car with the little zone. It's always nice when you get a song like that one from Chris Rea, Let's Dance. California Ray is here. Hi there, California Ray.
15: Good evening, Pat, or good morning for you guys. I have the onset of dementia. I'm 75, and I've had excellent health all my life.
11: So you said you have the answer to dementia. Your phone's a bit fuzzy. That's what you said?
15: But a vegetarian, and I believe I have the onset of dementia.
11: Wow.
15: The reason I'm calling is... several months ago, you had a speaker from Perth one of the doctors was giving the talk, and I'm trying to get my brain cells going here.
11: Yeah.
15: He was saying that he has a technique that he's using here in Perth that's actually helping people with dementia. And not being on the internet, I have no way of qualifying and getting hold of the name of...
11: Are you sure it was this program, California Ray, this one here?
15: Maybe it was a program on Sunday night.
11: Oh, yes. That'll be the health program with Healthy Living with Dr. Ross. And actually, Dr. Tanveer Ahmed, who we're talking to later in the program, is actually filling in for Dr. Ross later on today, Sunday. So give that program a call because they cover all those sorts of issues. And dementia, as you say, it's something that, of course, affects many people. And the research and attempting to sort of work out what's going on and how we can make sure our brains don't head in that direction is something many of us are very interested in. Simon of Colac. Hi, Simon.
16: Good morning. Hey.
11: Good, Simon.
16: When my brother and myself, we used to get up to Tumut.
11: Yeah.
16: Into New South Wales and that.
11: Right.
16: And we'd find John Williamson, the song he had, Rain on the Rise is Beautiful Country.
11: Oh, yes, John Williamson. Yeah, he can sing a great song, can't he? Of course, that you can sing along to. Yeah. John Williamson, now you're making me think of John Denver as well. That's a classic. We've got to write that down. Take me home, Country Roads. All right. Sorry, you've given me inspiration for another one, but I like your one, though, Simon. Sean in Launceston. Hi, Sean.
17: Sunday.
11: Hello there, Sean.
17: I'm on a road to nowhere. Come on and ride. Take me there.
11: Yeah. Who's that? Mental as anything, is it? Talking Heads.
17: Talking Heads. Yeah. Talking Heads.
11: Yeah, right.
17: And
11: I'm on the road to nowhere.
17: I like Dirty Deeds by Joan Jett too. That's a good one.
11: Yeah, right. That's right. That'd rock the car. That's for sure. Thank you, Sean. Arthur in West Footscray. Hi, Arthur.
18: Good morning, Pat and Ethan, if anyone else is there. Just on the topic of dementia, you've probably heard it before, obviously, with Russell, that eggs is another prevention of doing it, and something, I'm not saying everyone has to do it, but board games like chess, it refreshes the memory, and they've proven that it also prevents dementia if you play some good board puzzle or, do some sort of puzzles.
11: Yep.
18: Just thought I'd add that in, that's all.
11: Yeah, nice one. Good point. Yeah, thank you, mate. There has been research around that. I guess it's like anything, use it or use it, use it or lose it. Yeah, but I've worked with people, sadly, who work in jobs where they're using their brains a lot and it's still, dementia still sort of gets a hold of them. But as you say, maybe something different, a puzzle or changing your routine, maybe even get used to a job that you do from day to day, ways of, exercising your brain in a different way has proven to keep it sharp as you get older. Ned is here. Hi there, Ned.
19: Yeah, Pat. How are you? Thanks for taking my call.
11: No worries.
19: An absolute legend of an artist, and it gets a lot of play in my car. It's Phil Collins and Easy Lover. That's an absolute ball terror, in my opinion.
11: Yeah, Phil Collins, that's right. Easy Lover.
19: Oh, Phil Collins, what a hit, mate. What a hit machine he was, man.
11: Yeah, he was too. Yeah, you're right. And you know what? He's one of those artists that maybe I didn't appreciate him, but now, that's right, you listen to some of the music and you think, man, this is good. Phil Collins, I Wish It Would Rain Down, we played the other day, Ned.
19: Oh, yeah. Well, you're giving me shivers down.
11: I know. I heard that and I thought, man, this is a good song.
19: Oh, Phil Collins. I think the 80s had a lot of creativity. You don't get it these days, right? I can't find an artist that's half decent these days.
11: Well, that's right. Yeah, of course, But they say that the 80s and the 70s were good eras. But there's some good songs around now too. Thank you, Ned. As we take a break, Fiona Kane will join us after the break, nutritionist, mind, body, eating coach for the health and wellbeing segment. Your calls on 133-693. And the theme this morning with Fiona Kane will be winter wellness right after this.
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11: Sunday morning edition of Australia Overnight, taking your calls across the nation on the weekend edition. I'm Pat Panetta. 133-693 is my number. The text line is 0477-693-693. On the text, hi, Pat, I think your dancing truckie mate heard you had Queen on the radio and heard the lyrics. If you want to have a good time, just give me a call. I think your truckie mate wanted to make a supersonic man out of you, LOL, says Paul on the text. Hi, Pat. My suggestion for a good song to dance to in the car or anywhere else is Breakout by Swing Out Sister. That's right. I remember that from Countdown. That was from 1986, says David. Lisa on the text. Hi, Pat and team. Hello to the lovely Carolee, always doing a great job in the newsroom. My song to dance to in the car is Nutbush, of course. Tina Turner, Eagle Rock. And she loves those two songs, says Lisa on the text. 133-693, Health and Wellbeing with Fiona Kane, who joins us now on the line. Hi there, Fiona.
24: Hi, how are you going?
11: I'm good. Good to hear your voice again. Russell Setright couldn't make it this morning, so thank you for jumping in and helping us out.
24: My pleasure.
11: So Fiona Kane's a nutritionist, mind-body eating coach, the host of the Wellness Connection podcast. That's still happening, isn't it, Fiona?
24: Yes, it is.
11: Okay, good. We can find you there on that podcast. But taking calls, and we're going to discuss winter wellness, Fiona. So that's got many sort of different elements, I guess. Can we start with your immune system to keep that strong over winter? Is that something we need to think about?
24: Yes, yes, definitely, because obviously there's so many different bugs that go around during winter. So a big one is the immune system. And one of the things straight up I think about in winter in regards to the immune system is that we don't see the sun as much, and so we're not getting as much vitamin D.
11: Right.
24: And not sort of advocating going out and sunbaking, but, you know, a little bit of time in the sun in the morning.
11: Yeah.
24: Well, on the not very hot days is not a bad thing, you know, because we do need to get that vitamin D, but we can also, of course, get it from our food or supplements as well. But
11: okay.
24: It makes a big difference to our mood, our bones, so many things in regards to our health.
11: Right. So simply going outside in the sun, I mean, we've all felt that, I think. You know, you're inside and getting ready and you might feel a bit sort of normal, but you go outside and think, oh, that's nice. I just, you know, so it's simply I always thought it's connecting with the outdoors and just the outdoor environment, but I guess that's part of it, isn't it? You're getting that vitamin D.
24: Yes, well, it's all of those things, really, isn't it? And you only have to look at, I haven't got the figures in front of me, but when you read the figures about the depression rates in places like Sweden during winter when they sort of pretty much don't have sunlight for months at a time, it's really huge. So just, yes, being outside, being, you know, seeing nature, fresh air, and, of course, the bonus is the vitamin D as well. So I think it's all those things work together.
11: Yeah. How important is vitamin D? Can you rank these things? You know, you've got all your different vitamins and things that you get into your body. And I guess you're mentioning this because in Australia, where many of us are low on vitamin D, is that right?
24: Yes, yes, we are. And, you know, it's hard to rate them because they work together.
11: Right, okay.
24: But vitamin D is really, really important. And, you know, one of the big things is bone health. And so many people have sort of brittle bones and osteoporosis, that kind of thing. So even just for something like that, but also it's involved in mood, blood sugar levels, all sorts of things. So, yeah, it would be up there as one of the most important ones.
11: 133693, Fiona Kane, nutritionist, mind, body, eating coach. Your calls and questions for Fiona, if we can get your health back on track with a supplement or lifestyle suggestion, any aches and pains we can help you with, that's the number 133693, or to contribute to this conversation about winter wellness. So vitamin D, I'm guessing spinach. Am I close?
24: Yeah, well, for vitamin D, you'd be looking at more of the, like, the oily fish. Oily
11: oh,
24: foods.
11: Okay.
24: So the vitamin D you'd be looking at, because so spinach is more, it's
11: vitamin
24: iron,
11: K.
24: It's in vitamin K as well. Okay. But yeah, vitamin D, what you're looking at is you're looking at the small oily fish like the sardines, mackerel, herring, that kind of thing. You're looking at the yolks in eggs. And, you know, you could get some from things like nuts and seeds and things like that as well. But it's more, think of the oily foods.
11: Yep. And that's going to help your immune system too, yeah?
24: Yes, absolutely.
11: Right.
24: And you know, and the thing is, like I said, these things, they're not alone.
11: Yeah.
24: So if you have those foods, there'll be, you know, if you have your egg yolk, there's going to be vitamin A in there as well, and there's going to be protein, and there's so many other nutrients. So they kind of all come together. And if you're eating colourful fruits and vegetables, you're going to have, you know, your vitamin C, but you're also going to have bioflavonoids, and there's, you know, there's going to be B vitamins. There's going to be all sorts of things. So it's really, you know, they all come together.
11: Can you overdo this, Fiona? I want to say overdo it. Can you eat your way out of, you know, I'm thinking of some people close to me, my beautiful mum and my auntie and things, they sort of like, there's always something new about a new tea or a new food to consume, which is all great. What did she say to me the other day? What was it? She had something there. You know, it's either a goji berry and thing, and that's all good because I'm going to look after their health and lower cholesterol and blood pressure. But, you know, it's a more rounded thing. Is it all, you know, do you just consume more eggs and more oily fish? I mean, you're heading in the right direction, but you can't eat your way out of bad habits. I'm not suggesting that these people have bad habits, but, you know, just to get that message across that it helps you along the way, but it's a bigger picture.
24: Yes, it is a big picture, and it is looking at all the things. And also it might be, look, like you said, you were talking about habits, whether or not, you know, we've all got habits that probably aren't that helpful for us. And we do tend to get into a bit of a funk over winter. So, you know, the starting point is to start by doing anything that's beneficial. But yeah, it's not just as simple as, oh, okay, have some oily fish and that's the only thing you need to do. But if that's one thing that you start doing in your diet and that's one thing that you're capable of doing that's simple enough to do and, you know, and that's what you can do right now, well, then do that. If you can do extra things and spend some time in the sun and other things as well, it's great. But, yeah, it is everything health-related, everything human-related, really. we're complicated beings, you know,
11: yes.
24: So it's never just one thing.
11: Okay, Kim's on the line in Queensland to talk to you, Fiona. Hi there, Kim.
4: Oh, yes, is that Dr. Fiona, is it?
11: Fiona is a nutritionist and eating coach. Sorry, Fiona. Yeah, so you can tell us. Yes.
4: Not a doctor, but hi, Kim. Oh, hi, and Pat, hi. Yes, no, I was just wondering, I'm embarrassed to say, but I've got quite a few warts that have popped up on the top of my hand.
24: Yes.
4: And when I went to the doctor a week ago, and they've, you know, they popped up over the last 4 or 5 months, and she said, oh, we can cut them out for you. And I don't like to do, I'd rather take a supplement or a vitamin. Could you tell me, you know, how do you end up, they're tiny though, but Is there a supplement you can take to prevent getting them?
24: That's a good question, and I actually don't know the answer to that.
11: It's a bit of a mystery ward. So you can go to the doctor and get them sort of blasted, can't you, Fiona? And sort of he sort of sprays his gun on it and sort of somehow negates it, I think, is some way of sort of doing it.
24: Yes, yeah. Look, there's other things that people talk about in regards to warts. It's things like you can use sort of things like garlic or apple cider vinegar. Sometimes people use those sorts of things like actually on the warts. So there's things like that you can do. I'm not an expert in those things, though. You can kind of go down the whole kind of Google thing and find lots of different things. But I don't know about prevention because it is complicated, these things. One thing I would say, though, and one thing I do that I find really protective is we do eat a lot of garlic, and actually I take garlic as well.
11: Right.
24: And I think when we do things like that, those remedies sometimes, because they're kind of the antiviral, antimicrobial, that kind of thing, and warts, like it is a virus. So I think that preventative probably it would be any kind of antiviral type
11: yes.
24: compound, and garlic is certainly one of those. So I think I'd certainly be upping the garlic. And what I do is we cut up the garlic and actually leave it sort of on the bench for 20 minutes or so, and then we just add that raw to our meal. And it's full on, but it's really good for your immune system.
11: Thank you, Kim. There's John on the line too in Moorabbin. Hi, John.
5: Good morning. Is it morning? Yes.
11: Yes, it is.
5: Look, I have a fairly bad back. I take Osteomol every morning and usually in the afternoon as well, but I try not to take it at night. I'm just wondering if there's anything else that I could do that might help.
24: Yes, look, it could be, there's lots of different things, natural things you can take or do to support and reduce pain. So straight away I'm thinking of fish oils because fish oils are really anti-inflammatory, but you usually have to have quite a high dose depending on the fish oil. Other things like turmeric are anti-inflammatory as well. They work really well for some people. So there's quite a few different ones you can try, but on the other end of the scale, there's a couple of other things to remember that I think are really, really useful. One is remember to drink plenty of water because we forget sometimes that our joints, the fluid around our joints is made from water, and a lot of us are very dehydrated. That doesn't help things. And also back off on the sugary foods, and in for some people it would be alcohol as well, because both of those things will actually increase the inflammation and pain. So things that are overall will reduce inflammation. So it's just the healthy foods, backing off on the unhealthy foods, and making sure you're drinking plenty of water.
5: I also have honey and garlic, or garlic and honey, every day.
24: Yep,
5: fantastic. And that helps with colds and things like that, so...
24: Yes.
5: That's a good remedy.
24: Yeah, anyway. Very good.
11: Well done,
5: okay,
11: John.
5: Thank you very much.
11: Good on you, mate. 133693, Fiona Cain's here, nutritionist and mind-body eating coach, host of the Wellness Connection podcast, and here for you this morning on 133693. Health and wellbeing continues after this break.
0: The fun is back this weekend.
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7: Tassie's double, Darryl, he might break the record tonight.
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11: Fiona Cain's here talking health and well-being. Fiona is a nutritionist and mind-body eating coach, 133693. Karen's on the line in Altona Meadows. Hi, Karen.
26: Hi, Fiona and Kat. Fiona, I've been watching the news on TV and actually, personally, I like eating fruits like strawberries and oranges are my favourite. But apparently in America, there's a disease now that's found on from parasites on these fruits. It's what's the origin of it. Called cyclosporiasis. And it's causing thousands to get sick and people in hospital, etc. And I'm wondering, is there any prevention? Are they going to stop the imports from America? I would say that we'd be getting most of ours from America now because of the seasons.
11: Right. I don't know.
26: It don't grow in the US so much in the winter.
11: Right. Thank you,
26: Karen. I imagine that we're getting it from America. Do you know if we are, and do you know if they're stopping the imports?
11: Okay. I'm not following because the phone's a bit muffly. Are you getting that there, Fiona?
27: I wasn't hearing it that well either. I think it's something that's, that she's talking about in America with the plants, that some sort of bug or some sort of bacteria or something. And I don't know about that. I'm sorry. All I would say, though, is because I don't know exactly what you're talking about, is it all comes back to really supporting your immune system.
11: Right.
27: The other thing as well is if you're looking at what you're eating, or if you try and eat locally grown food as much as you can.
11: Yep.
27: We've got really strict rules here in Australia, and it's the best to eat food, I think, that's grown here rather than flown in. I don't know if that's kind of part of what the question was about. Sorry, I didn't.
11: So, Karen, we're going to put you on hold. Just tell Ethan the news story you're referring to. We'll find the news story and just investigate a bit further. If there's something that the news is talking about as far as consuming food that's causing an issue, we'll see if we can find that. Is that right, Ethan? Just get the details from Karen there, see if we can work out what that's all about. We'll take another break, Fiona. We'll head to news and we'll continue with Fiona. There's text messages coming through on that line, 0477 693 693. So we'll get to your texts and your calls as we talk health and well-being after news, which is after this.
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11: Heading to news, and then we'll continue with Fiona Kane and health and wellbeing, taking your calls and your text messages to get us to news now. One of the songs to dance to in your car. Country Roads, John Denver. Yeah, that's right. What's it called again, Ethan?
17: Take Me Home, Country Roads.
11: That's right. Gee, how am I going? Okay, I need some more sardines for my brain. Here we go, John Denver to news.

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1: Hello, I'm Carolee Katsimbanis. A 16-year-old boy has now been charged with murder after the remains of a 13-year-old girl were found in bushland in Donald in the Wimmera region of Victoria, 235 kilometres northwest of Melbourne. The girl, Layla Jeffrey, had been reported missing since last weekend, her aunt Caitlin Cheney telling Nine News they're devastated.
2: She was absolutely gorgeous. She was just the sweetest girl. As hard as it is and as horrible as it is, we were somewhat prepared for this outcome.
1: Telstra has confirmed it will appear before a federal parliamentary inquiry next week to answer questions about Wednesday's nationwide outage. More than 600 calls to 000 could not be connected, while business and transport systems also faced major problems. A 74-year-old man remains in hospital in a critical condition, found with a serious head injury on the side of a road at Yennora in Sydney's west. Police believe he was on his routine morning walk just before 5am Saturday when he was assaulted. Detective Acting Inspector Brenton Somerville says they need people to come forward.
3: So we're aware the man was performing his usual morning walk, which he does in the area. He had been out for a period of about 30 minutes prior to the incident. A member of the public thankfully called police. We appreciate that person coming forward and notifying us of the incident. Contacted 000 and police and ambulance. A member of the public thankfully called police. We appreciate that person coming forward and notifying us of the incident. Contacted 000

0: to face Melbourne Demons on Sunday afternoon. Australia's fuel stock reserves remain stable despite the ongoing uncertainty in the Middle East. 41 days of petrol, 37 of diesel and 33 days of jet fuel. Acting Energy Minister Jason Clare says Australians can continue to have confidence in our fuel security.
1: We currently have 6.1 billion litres of fuel in Australia in total across all of those fuel types. That's more than the 5.3 billion that we had when Iran was first bombed back in February.
0: Also making news, US President Donald Trump has agreed to Iran's request for more talks but stressed that the original ceasefire between both countries is over. The US is demanding that Iran publish a public statement clarifying that the Strait of Hormuz is open and committing to not firing on commercial vessels passing through the key waterway.
2: Grace Mears Shopping World. 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
0: NRL Round 19, Canterbury Bulldogs suffering a major blow with captain Stephen Crichton injured in their loss to the Canberra Raiders, 40-16. In the other games, Cronulla Sharks beat the Dolphins 66-0. Sharks coach Craig Fitzgibbon admits he wasn't expecting such a huge win.
3: The Dolphins smacked our backside at home a while ago and I felt like that was on their mind, but I didn't see it going like that. No way, not against a quality opponent like that.
0: And Sydney Roosters over Parramatta Eels, 28-12. AFL wins for GWS Giants, St Kilda, Hawthorn and the Adelaide Crows. And Supercars leader Matt Payne has taken out race 21 of the series in Townsville with a 16-second lead, his third win of the year.
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9: Expecting a partly cloudy day today after a bit of fog around this morning. A top of 27 for Rocky after a minimum of 13. Yeppoon getting to 24 degrees, Gladstone 25 and Billawilla 26.
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0: 833-693-693.
1: Yes, to join the conversation across the nation on the weekend edition of Australia Overnight, that's the number, 133-693. Fiona Kane is here, our health and wellbeing segment every Sunday, filling in for Russell Setright. Fiona Kane is a nutritionist and here to help you on that number. Now, the text line is also here, Fiona, 0477-693-693. This one coming through. Please ask Fiona about the best fruit and veg along with snacks for people with diabetes type 2, Fiona.
2: Yeah, so the best fruit and veg, look, the best fruit is things like avocado, which people don't always realise it's a fruit, but it is. Mm-hmm. But also fruits like berries. So all of the berries are great because they're all quite low carb. You get a lot of bang for your buck.
1: Right.
2: Things like lemons and limes, rock melon as well.
1: Mm.
2: So from a fruit, they're the best fruits.
1: Right.
2: Veggies, like largely I'd say all veggies, of course, are great, but the best ones are the ones, the salad-type veggies, the green sorts of veggies. So essentially the ones grown below ground, like the really, really starchy things like potatoes and pumpkins and things, they're great, but they're quite high in carbs, so you just have to be careful of how much of that you have if you have diabetes.
1: Right.
2: But the sort of salad-type veggies, the green leafies, those that you go for your life with that kind of stuff, you can have as much as you like. So it's the low-starch veggies, but they're all great. It's just get a bit of a balance of all of it. And protein. People forget protein's so important for balancing your blood sugar levels. So protein foods.
1: So when you're making a salad with those leafy greens that you spoke about and maybe even, the fruit on the side, the rock melon and all the berries, how much chicken, how much protein do you need? A few eggs type thing?
2: Yeah, so it could be two eggs. It could be, a hand-sized piece of chicken or other meat. It could be some lovely halloumi cheese or some other cheese that you like. So, And I'll often throw in salads. I'll throw in some seeds. So, because they're a great way of adding, it would be like pepitas, those pumpkin seeds or sunflower seeds, something like that. They give it a nice crunch. There's protein in there. There's minerals. And also some olive oil. And I'll also add the avocado to my salads as well. But the oils help balance your blood sugar levels. The protein helps balance your blood sugar levels. And if you're having mostly the low starch, sort of the low sugar type fruits or vegetables, that's a perfect meal.
1: Some messages coming through about the warts. Pat, I think hot ice burns warts. Hot ice, that's the thing. I think the doctor sort of blasts on the warts if you go and see the doc. Another one coming through here about that. I rub Betadine antiseptic ointment on my hand to get the warts every night when I go to bed. They disappear, says Rosie. Betadine antiseptic ointment. Does that sound right to you, Fiona?
2: If it works, it works. Good on her. I looked up on Google. There's so many different things that people do. I think as long as it's something that sounds fairly sensible and get advice from your pharmacist or your doctor if you're not sure. And it would seem that it really is. But, because it is a virus, I think a big thing is, supporting your immune system in the first place to help, reduce the risk of getting that. And also being really careful not to transfer it, because sometimes people, if you start rubbing it with a pumice stone or something and then you get that somewhere else or you're doing any kind of, like you're picking at it or whatever, you're more likely to get them all over. So just be aware. It'll move around if you're not careful.
1: Sunday morning, health and wellbeing on Australia Overnight with Fiona Kane. 133-693 is our number. And Scott is in Tweed Heads. Hi, Scott.
3: Good morning. Lovely program. I've got a stolen name for it. It's a BORSITIS. I'll put some kind of muscle in my shoulder. What's the best solution for it to help me get over the pain?
1: Right. But what did you just spell? What did you just spell there? Borsitis. What's that?
3: I don't know.
1: Right. Is that medication or...?
3: It's a muscle in my arm.
1: Oh, it's a muscle in your arm.
2: Oh, bursitis.
1: Bursitis.
3: Sorry about that.
2: That's all right. Again, I would say, similar to what I said to the other gentleman earlier, it's anything that's anti-inflammatory. So that is basically your fruits and vegetables, and that is your good quality oils, your fish oils and your sardines, that kind of thing. And it's also like I said before, turmeric can be quite anti-inflammatory for people. But also, again, backing off on the junk foods, the alcohol and the sugar, that sort of thing, because often they contribute to inflammation. And if you've already got something inflamed, they're going to add to it. So anything that helps reduce the inflammation and anything that overall just supports your health. But yeah, so I'm not an absolute expert in bursitis. Obviously, you need to speak to physios and people like that who are more, that's their thing. But from a dietary point of view, I think it's just, you know, eating in a way that really is nourishing your body and anything that can really reduce that inflammation. So yeah, all of the colourful, eat a rainbow kind of thing.
1: Yeah, eat the rainbow. And those colourful, that's right, go through that, well, they say don't go down the aisles, stay around the edges of the supermarket and look for the colourful veggies and fruits.
2: Yeah.
1: Scott, were you reaching over the back of the car? I reckon this is always a thing about spraining your arm. At least, you know, when you sort of go into the back seat, you're sitting in the front seat, Scott, and you've reached over to get something in the back seat. Ah! How'd you hurt yourself?
3: I slept on it.
1: You slept on it, yeah. That's not right.
2: The sad thing is you get older, isn't it? I mean, you have all these, like, war injuries, and it's like I literally carried a three litre bottle of milk a few weeks ago and hurt my back.
1: Yeah.
2: It's like, how embarrassing.
1: Yes.
2: That's what happens as you get older.
1: And if you're moving house or something, that's another one, isn't it? You're sort of moving furniture and up and down stairs and you feel okay. Well, you sort of feel okay, but then the an hour later or the next day, you're thinking, oh, why am I in such pain?
2: Yeah, exactly. What you get away with when you're younger, you don't get away with as you get older.
1: Dee in Brisbane has texted through, appreciate your help, please, Fiona. Suffering nausea and dizzy spells, post-operation complications, told no garlic, Is this correct, for immunity boost? Thank you, all, says Dee.
2: Okay.
1: Yeah, what would they say no garlic for?
2: I don't know if this person might be on blood thinners or there's some issue like that. So I don't know what to say because I don't know the person's situation. But so the things that I use for nausea, and I can't say it's okay for you because I don't know what medications you're on, so please get advice around this.
1: Yep.
2: But I use ginger for nausea, but that can also be quite contraindicated for someone on blood thinners. So get advice from your doctor or your pharmacist or someone if you're on medications or if you've got some health condition that might, you know, what might be an issue with some of these foods. But I don't know if that's why. It's usually to do with a medication or some other condition.
1: Yes.
2: But I find peppermint tea, and I find ginger. I literally just cut off a knob of ginger and put it in hot water or put it in my tea. That works really, really well for me with nausea. But yeah, please get advice around medications or whatever your, I don't know what your situation is.
1: Yes.
2: So yeah. Be careful.
1: Be careful there, Dee. You can phone us on 133693, or maybe the next step is to see the doctor there, Dee, and we've got a bit of advice for Fiona.
2: Ask them why. Ask them why they can't have the garlic.
1: Yep.
2: It's useful to ask.
1: Stephen in Greenvale has texted through, are raspberries good to eat to reduce kidney stones? Raspberries.
2: Yeah, well, I don't see why not, because they're antioxidants. So I think if you're eating all of, like, the, again, it's the low-starch fruits, that are the berries, they're really full of antioxidants and really beneficial for your health. So, yeah, I haven't really heard of them as a specific treatment or specific preventative, but I can't see why they wouldn't be helpful.
1: Now, this one here, milk from stem of poinsettia leaf. Is that making sense? Apply 3 times a day. Is this about warts? My mate did it at work. Smoko break, lunch and knockoff times, 100% at work. So maybe that's for warts. Milk from the stem of a poinsettia leaf. Apply it 3 times a day. His friend did it during the break and before and after work, and it all works. I guess that's that'd be warts, maybe, Fiona. Maybe.
2: Yeah, I don't know that one.
1: Point to the gardening program. Where's the gardening program when you need it?
2: People are going to be poisoning themselves or something. I don't know enough about it.
1: That's all right, Fiona. Well, so that's all right. I mean, people sort of get that. It's good that you sort of expressed that they should really get some backup advice. And, you know, we're getting text messages. There's words on a screen here. We're trying to sort of join the dots there. So there's that as well. But also the phone on 133693. Winter wellness is our theme. So we spoke about the immune system. What about exercise at this time of year? An obvious thing, it's cold, it's hard to get going, it's dark in the morning, the rain. Any tips there? There's the old thing about, you know, leave your runners and your socks and shoes sort of by the bed and your gym gear, so you just roll out of bed. Or do you wear it to bed? People say you sort of put your shorts on in bed, so you just sort of roll out, and before you know it, you're sort of in the car and you're at the gym. Any thoughts around that?
2: Yeah, well, that's up to the individual. If you're a woman, and a woman's not going to wear a sports bra to bed, I can tell you that.
1: Okay,
2: much.
1: Fair enough.
2: I can't breathe.
1: Yeah. And even I guess, yeah, your shorts and your t-shirt, because you've slept in it all night, and then you've gone. But by the bed probably is a good idea, so it's ready to go.
2: Yeah, it's good to have a plan. Like, if you don't have a plan for how you're going to do it, you're not going to do it.
1: Right.
2: So whether it looks like that, whether it looks like doing exercise at home, you know, if you don't want to go out, and you know, or it's late, and when you get home from work or whatever in the morning, you can certainly sort of just do a YouTube video or something, do a little bit of an exercise. There's so many different ways of even doing 5 or 10 minute kind of exercise routines that are really simple and really accessible, but you've just got to plan it. Or it might be going to an, you know, indoor swimming pool that's heated, or a class at a gym, or whatever it is.
1: Yep.
2: But essentially, if you don't plan it, it's not going to happen. And it's a really important part of our health and well-being as well, and actually is really supportive of the immune system.
1: 133-693. Fiona Kay, nutritionist, is here for our Sunday morning health and wellbeing segment. That's the number, and we'll take your calls and your text messages with Fiona after this break.
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1: Australia Overnight, the weekend edition, to join the conversation across the nation. 133-693 is my phone number. Fiona Kane's here with the health and wellbeing segment. Fiona's a nutritionist, mind-body eating coach, host of the Wellness Connection podcast. Fiona Kane is here for you. We'll go to calls. There's text messages too, but we better say hi to David who's in Leopold. Hi, David.
16: Yeah, right. Good morning, Pat. How are you going?
1: Yeah, good, David. What's on your mind?
16: Yeah, my partner, she's got legs that are quite heavy legs. She went to a GP yesterday and he recommended that she wears those stockings that they wear on planes. Right?
1: Yeah, bring like the pressure down. Type stockings.
16: How long before the swelling will start going down? Is there any idea?
1: Fiona, so swelling, did you say, David?
16: They're swelling the legs. Yeah,
1: her legs, swelling in the legs. Fiona?
2: Yeah, it depends on what's causing it. I really don't know, to be honest. I think that you'd probably, it depends, there's so many things that can be causing that. I would say at least a few days, if not a couple of weeks. They might have also asked her to elevate her legs, I don't know. So it depends on what they've asked her to do. But yeah, there's a few reasons that can cause swelling legs, so I don't want to comment on something I don't know about.
1: Do we know why? What's the cause, David? Did the doctor give her any information?
16: She's very slight. She's only about 7.5 stones. She's not a very big woman.
1: Right.
16: But she's had an issue with the heart in the past. You know, the GP thinks maybe that's got to do with the heart, but he's not too sure.
1: He's not sure either.
16: Mm. Yeah, we said, well, put her on the stockings. He said, but unfortunately, she didn't ask him how long before it starts to work, so she asked me to ring you.
1: Yeah, okay, because she wants it to work. Well, I just got to be patient, I guess, Fiona. These things take time.
2: Yeah, that's probably one of the most common reasons you'll get the swelling in the legs like that is with heart issues, so that sounds right. But yeah, maybe a couple of days, maybe a week or so, I don't know. It depends on how bad the swelling is, I suppose.
1: Keep listening, David, because what our listeners who have been through a similar situation might be able to help you.
2: Yeah,
1: so you keep listening. 0477 693 693, that's the text line. Text through and help David out. And his beautiful wife. How long will it take before those pressure? I guess we still got to work out what's causing it. But anyway, 0477 693 693. Roger in Perth. Hi, Roger.
17: Hello, sir.
1: G'day, Roger.
17: All right. Yeah, it's still evening for me, sir.
1: Oh, it is too.
17: But anyway.
1: Yeah. Okay. It's almost
17: been done. I'm very lucky because I've got an enlarged prostate,
1: right.
17: And I wondered if there's any medicine or anything what I can take. I am due to go to see a specialist on Tuesday, but in the meantime, I have a catheter in at the moment, which is quite handy to have in respect. But, everything used to be enlarged years ago for me, but it's not quite so important. That
1: Well, your doctor's going to tell you. That's right, Fiona. The doctor's going to give you the details about medications and things. But what in the meantime, what should Roger be thinking about, Fiona?
2: Yeah, well, the first thing I think about is cooked tomatoes, because cooked tomatoes actually, when you cook tomatoes, you activate a compound in them that is really, really good for reducing prostate. If anyone who's got benign BPH, it's benign prostate hypertrophy, which is just enlarged prostate sort of thing. So that is a really good option. Another good option is something called Pygem. And that's a herb. I'm not a herbalist, so I'm not going to tell you I'm not an expert on it, but I've seen it used a lot, and I've seen people get really good results with taking that herb. Obviously, it's always going to be checked in regards to medications and those sorts of things. From a food as medicine thing, cooked tomatoes, it's lycopene that is released in tomatoes when you cook them. So you can also take lycopene as a supplement. Mm. So it's L-Y-C-O-P-E-N-E. But food is medicine. It's cooked the tomatoes. But, yeah, Pygem, it can be quite good as well. I think the other one is saw palmetto. That's another one I've seen that people use for those conditions. But, talk to your doctor or even just go in and talk to a pharmacist. They'll know the over-the-counter options, and they will know if that's safe with your medications and things as well.
1: Uh-huh. When are you seeing the doctor, Roger?
17: Oh, I've got to see a specialist on Tuesday.
1: Tuesday. Can you get to a chemist? Can you get to a chemist tomorrow? Can you get to a chemist?
17: Oh, yeah. I can go to a chemist tomorrow. Yeah, there's one that opens until 11 o'clock at night.
1: Yep.
17: So that's handy. But my dear wife has got terrible problems. She's fell over some time ago and had 4.5 months in hospital, and now she's just been and fallen and broke her shoulder. Shattered her shoulder, so she's in a care home.
1: Right, you'll go and see her.
17: Never rains, but it pours.
1: Yeah, well, that's right. That's these things
2: terrible.
1: Happen. All right, Roger, we'll go and see her tomorrow and dip past the chemist as well, and we appreciate your call there, mate. Justin in Frankston. Hi, Justin.
18: G'day, guys. Now, I find myself not falling asleep and staying asleep. Is there anything that I can do or anything that would help me to fall asleep and stay asleep?
2: Yeah, I suppose, look, it depends on why it's happening. One thing I would say is be aware of not using alcohol to help you fall asleep, because it does help you fall asleep, but it also will wake you up about an hour later.
1: Mm.
2: So just don't use alcohol as a way of treating it, because it's very short term.
1: Yep.
2: The other thing would just be, you know, like, are you ruminating? Are you stressing about things, or are you just waking up for no reason? Because if you're kind of ruminating about things, then it might be doing things in the evening that are sort of calming, that help your body to adjust to sort of the fact that it's going to be sleep time now, and, you know, it's time to calm down. Sometimes people go straight from, you know, scrolling on their phone or watching a horror movie or something, and then go straight to bed, and your body hasn't sort of had that sort of downtime where your brain's not getting stimulated, you know.
1: Yep.
2: So it's useful to have a time in the evening where we wind down and we don't have so much light and so much stimulus sort of thing. So that can be useful. Magnesium can be fantastic for sleep as well. So I take magnesium every day, but for anyone who's having sleep issues, in the evening's a really good time to take it, and something like a chamomile tea. But, yeah, it depends on what's causing it, but they're the kinds of things that can be really useful.
1: Okay, thank you, Justin, and thank you, Fiona. We appreciate it. So are you a night owl? Because you receive a random text from me from time to time. You're so great, and thank you.
2: I'm so not a night owl. I'm usually up at 5 and in bed by about 8 o'clock.
1: You're so beautiful.
2: So what I do these
1: can you fill in for Russell? Did you have a nap beforehand and get ready for the radio?
2: Otherwise, my brain, this is not going to work.
1: Yeah, you get used to it. I sort of was getting up early, and that's how I spend most of my time before sort of now doing this late radio. But we appreciate it. So, so big weekend for you now, or what will your Sunday be like, Fiona?
2: It will be very quiet, which is exactly what I like Sundays to be. Just a quiet, slow day where you just catch up on the things you need to do. So nothing too excitable, yeah, which is perfect. Exactly what I want for my Sunday.
1: Love it. And we encourage our listeners to find Fiona Kane's podcast, the Wellness Connection podcast with Fiona Kane. Thanks again for helping us out here on Australia Overnight, Fiona. Always great.
2: My pleasure.
1: Thank you. So Fiona Kane, nutritionist, mind-body eating coach, the host of the Wellness Connection podcast, every Sunday here with our health and wellbeing segment. Now, the rolling quiz, your chance to win a prize thanks to Pestrol. That same number, 133693, 20 questions, last person standing gets the prize. Now, it's the Pestrol Rodent-Free Max. You plug it in, no chemicals or poisons, very handy to have, especially this time of year. Those rodents, they're creeping around, they're in the roof, they're in the walls, they're all sorts, and they do damage and disease. So you just plug this in and it repels those rodents. It's called the Rodent Free Max. We'll send it to you if you're our winner. 133693, phone now for the rolling quiz. For example, number four, which famous French queen is often wrongly credited with saying, "Let them eat cake," even though historians say she almost never said or never did say that? How interesting. That famous line, "Let them eat cake," during the French Revolution. What was her name? 133693, rolling quiz time. Phone now to play the quiz and win the prize.

0: The work week's done. 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
9: The prize, thanks to Pestrol, the Ronan Free Max for the last person standing rolling quiz, 133-693, and Karen's first. Hi, Karen.
10: Hello.
9: Hello, Karen. Number one, which Australian animal has become an internet celebrity after spending weeks flattening traffic cones, blocking roads, and attracting hundreds of visitors to a Tasmanian beach? What animal?
10: What's a seal.
9: Yeah. What's the full sort of name of this seal that was in the media?
10: Oh, I don't know his name.
9: Oh.
10: I heard his name.
9: Yeah. It rhymes with seal.
10: Neil?
9: Neil the seal at number one for you, Karen. There you go. You did know it. Number two, before emails and text messages became the norm, what noisy machine in many Australian homes and offices printed messages on shiny rolls of paper through a telephone line? What was that called?
10: Fax machine.
9: Fax machine, number two. Correct, Karen. Number three, which Australian actor became a global household name after playing a famous superhero before later surprising fans by returning to his musical theatre roots? What was his name? Very handsome man. You've probably dated him. He's tall. He's
10: nice.
9: Muscular. Karen?
10: Muscular, okay. I think I know what it is. I think
9: it is.
10: What is it?
9: See you, Kazzy. 133-693. Can I call you Kazzy? Vanessa. Hi, Vanessa.
11: Good morning, yes.
9: Vanessa, rolling quiz, number three. Which Australian actor became a global household name after playing a famous superhero called Wolverine? Then he surprised fans by returning to his musical theatre roots. What's his name?
11: That would be Jack Human.
9: Oh, swap it around. Jack Human. Close.
11: Oh, okay.
9: Yeah, swap it around. Oh, well, it's not Jack Human.
11: Human.
9: Oh. Yeah, it's a... Oh, I get told off when I'm too soft on people. You got to get his name. I'm sorry, Vanessa. You know who he is, and it sounds like his name, but you're sort of not there yet. Sean of Launceston. Hello, Sean.
8: Hello. I know. Hugh Jackman.
9: Hugh Jackman. Yeah, I sort of got it mixed up there. Number four, which famous... This is Sean, isn't it? Okay. Sean, which famous French queen is often wrongly credited with saying, "Let them eat cake," even though historians say she almost certainly never did say that, "Let them eat cake"? What was her name?
8: Well, I've heard the story, but I'll take a guess at it. Marie Antoinette.
9: Yeah, it was her. That's right. Number five for you, Sean. Which classic film features the famous line, "Frankly, my dear, I don't give a damn"? What movie was that?
8: I don't know. Casablanca?
9: Not Casablanca. No, we had that the other morning in the quiz. No. Let's go to Craig in South Geelong. Hi there, Craig.
12: Paddy P, how's it going?
9: Yeah, I'm well, Craig. Did you work in this building? Is this the Craig that used to work in this the radio station building when there was people on the stand? No, wrong Craig.
12: No, not at all.
9: Okay, I don't know why I thought that when you said Paddy P. Which classic film? I don't know. Just thought it was him. Which classic film features the famous line, "Frankly, my dear, I don't give a damn"?
12: Gone with the Wind.
9: Gone with the Wind at number five. Which Australian town is known as the Opal Capital of the World and is famous for many of its residents living underground?
12: Cooper Pedy.
9: Cooper Pedy at number six. There you go. Craig, number seven now. Born on July 12th, so on this day, which flamboyant fitness personality became famous around the world for his high-energy aerobics classes, colourful outfits, and helping millions of people get moving through his sweating and oldies videos? Remember him?
12: I can see the afro.
9: Yeah. He was born on this day.
12: I could not get his name. I can see him clear as I can hear him. I can see him, and I cannot think of his name.
9: Okay, he's on my list. Here. Okay, all right, no worries. Jeez. Okay, Craig, 133-693. It is a rolling quiz. Nick is here. Hi there, Nick.
13: Hey, g'day, Pat.
9: G'day, Nick. Born today on this day. Here he is on my list here, and. He was the flamboyant fitness personality who became famous around the world for his high-energy aerobics classes, colourful outfits, and his video was sweating to the oldies. What's his name?
13: Yeah, there wasn't Leo Sayer, but it's his lookalike.
9: Yeah, that's right.
13: Simmons.
9: Richard Simmons, that's right. Number eight for you, Nick. Which Australian chocolate bar was launched in 1954 and became famous for the slogan, a glass and a half of full cream milk? Why is it sold? What's that chocolate brand?
13: Which chocolate bar?
9: Yeah, the brand of the chocolate.
13: Oh, yeah, Cadbury.
9: Cadbury, that's correct, yeah, number eight.
13: Cadbury.
9: Number nine, which Australian TV game show encouraged contestants to come on down?
13: The Price is Right.
9: The Price is Right. There you go, Nick. Number 10. Which Australian children's book characters lived in a magical bushland world and became some of the most recognised figures in Australian children's literature? Those two characters in the children's book, A Magical Bushland World. And very, you see the images all over the place. What are they called?
13: We're talking about Hansel and Gretel?
9: Not Hansel and Gretel. No there, Nick. No. Okay, 133-693. Ray might know. Created by Mae Gibbs, it says here.
14: Yeah, the Gummer Babies.
9: What's that? Go again.
14: The Gumnut Babies.
9: Yeah, the Gumnut Babies.
14: Cuddle Pie and Cuddle Puss.
9: That's it. Snuggle Pie and Cuddle Puss. Yeah, correct. Yeah. That's the one. Number 11 for you, Ray. How's business this morning, okay?
14: Very, very quiet because it's cold and miserable out there.
9: In Perth, yeah. Okay, number 11. Which Australian actress and singer inspired millions of women in the 1980s after appearing in a famous exercise video wearing bright leggings and encouraging people to get physical? What's her name?
14: Jane Fonda?
9: No, the Australian actress there, Ray. Get back on 133693. Millie's here. Hi, Millie.
15: Hi, Pat.
9: Hello,
15: I think it's Olivia Newton-John.
9: It is at number 11, Olivia Newton-John. Number 12, which Australian band released the 1980s hit Great Southern Land, a song that became an unofficial anthem celebrating Australian landscape? Remember that band? Very...
15: Yes, Ice House.
9: Ice House, yeah, there you are, number 12. Number 13 for you, Millie. Which New South Wales town transforms into an Elvis-themed celebration every January, attracting thousands of fans from around the world? And we often cross to this town in New South Wales for the Elvis Festival.
15: Parks.
9: That's right. Tamworth is the other one. But Parks is the Elvis Festival. Number 14. In the 1980s, Australian teenagers often spent hours creating a hairstyle using a hairdryer, a round brush, and plenty of hairspray to create extra height and volume. Oh, number 14 was... Oh, here we go. Different page. What was this popular hairstyle called? Now, we're calling it a
15: beehive?
9: No. Looks a bit vague there. So it's the act of... It's not a beehive. Have another go, Millie, because it's the act of doing something as I look at the answer here. So it's a hairstyle, but what are they doing when they've got that round comb and the hairdryer and they're sort of trying to give more volume to the top of their hair back in the 80s? People still do it now. They go to the hairdressers and they get a...
15: Okay, I'll get back on then.
9: All right then, Millie. Thank you.
15: Oh, teasing it.
9: Not teasing it. You're heading in the right direction. There's Karen. Hi, Karen.
16: Hi.
9: So you're not teasing your hair, but you're going to, creating a hairstyle using a hairdryer, a round brush, lots of hairspray, extra height and volume on the top. What's this called when you're doing this? You go for a...
16: Erasing it, really, aren't you?
9: What are you doing?
16: Erasing it.
9: No, you're not baking it. No. Vanessa. Hi, Vanessa.
17: Good morning, yes.
9: What's it called, Vanessa?
17: Could you repeat the question?
9: Okay, so it says here in the 1980s, but people still go to the hairdressers and have this done. So teenagers spent hours creating a hairstyle using a hairdryer, a round brush, plenty of hairspray to get the volume on top. What's this popular thing called when you go to the hairdresser? You ask for a... Can I have a...
17: Is it a...
9: With the round brush and...
17: A round brush.
9: Yeah. With the hairdryer.
17: Hairdryer?
9: Yeah, you use the hairdryer. And you go to the...
17: Yeah.
9: You can do it at home as well, in the bathroom. You're giving yourself a... To give yourself more volume.
17: A fringe?
9: No, not a fringe. Let's try Joe in South Australia. Hi there, Joe.
18: Hello.
9: G'day, Joe.
18: Would it be a blow dry?
9: Yeah, blow dry or blow wave, correct. Okay, Joe, at number 15, which Australian TV presenter became famous for ending each episode of his long-running variety show by saying, "May your God go with you. May your God go with you." This TV presenter is no longer with us, very famous. He would end his... No, not Hinchy. No, he used to say, thank you for the rabbits and goodbye, nurse. And also his song was That's Life, Darren Hinch. Okay, John in Moorabbin. Hi there, John.
19: Good morning again.
9: Good morning there, John. So I'm going to say before Hinch, but Hinch was around. Oh, actually, that's crossover. Hinch did talk about this person. It was quite controversial, actually. Which Australian TV presenter became famous for ending each episode of his long-running variety show by saying, "May your God go with you"?
19: Yeah, good question.
9: The king of Australian TV, famous for his quick...
19: Oh,
9: that's it.
19: Yeah, not Graham Kennedy.
9: It is Graham Kennedy. Did he say that, did he?
19: Oh, there you go.
9: There you go, number 15.
19: I didn't know that.
9: Number 16. Scientists estimate that the average person sheds around 30,000 to 40,000 tiny pieces of what every single day? John?
19: Skin.
9: Skin. At 16. Now, John, sit there and just sort of have a little bit of a break, because we'll take a commercial break and we'll continue. We're at number 17. We're getting there, almost finding a winner. And John from Moorabbin will continue with the rolling quiz after this break.
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9: Sunday morning edition of Australia Overnight. I'm Pat Panetta. The rolling quiz is here and John in Moorabbin is up to number 17 there, John. You with me? Okay. Which Australian town is famous for having a giant banana that has been one of the country's best known big things? The giant banana.
27: Coffs Harbour.
9: Yeah, beautiful. I might be going to Coffs Harbour soon, I think, as I travel in my good little bit
27: there's
9: of
27: not paper. Much there, only a
9: isn't
27: big
9: there?
27: Banana.
9: Just a big banana. Yeah. Are you sure? It's by the coast there. But anyway, I'll see the big banana. I'll take a photo. Yeah. Number 18. Yeah. On this day in 1992, so from our On This Day list, which habit that was once common in Australian restaurants was banned by Pizza Hut in more than 180 of its Australian restaurants, changing the dining experience for families? On this day, 1992, Pizza Hut banned something from their restaurants, which is a common habit.
27: From Pizza Hut restaurants.
9: Yeah, but they started now all places have this rule.
27: Yeah.
9: Yep.
27: It wouldn't be the tray, would it?
9: No, it's something more. Oh, there, John. Nick's on the line. G'day, Nick.
28: Yeah, mate, how are you?
9: Not bad.
28: Hard one.
9: Yeah, but you've got to sort of think. So in 1992, which habit, so it's not the tray, which habit that was once common in Australian restaurants was banned by Pizza Hut in more than 180 of its Australian restaurants, changing dining experience for families. So now this is everywhere, but back in 1992 on this day, Pizza Hut said you can't do this thing. It's a habit. It's not a very good habit. It'll kill you.
28: They didn't ban the all you can eat. No, it wasn't that.
9: That's right, yeah. Oh, that was cool. Nick, let's go back to Ray. G'day, Ray.
0: Hi, smoking.
9: Smoking at number 18. Number 19, which Australian Prime Minister famously introduced Medicare in 1984, changing the way Australians accessed healthcare? The PM, and it was his mate there as well, and the Treasurer.
0: Not Bob Hawke.
9: It was Bob Hawke, yeah. Number 19. Okay, here we go. Number 20, the winning question for Ray in Perth. Which 1982 hit song begins with the lyric, "I hear the drums echoing tonight"?
0: That's by Toto. Kilimanjaro.
9: No, Toto is the band, and it's think of a big place where you see elephants and tigers and things.
0: Africa.
9: Toto in Africa. It is. Okay, Ray. Have you won this before, Ray? Doesn't matter.
0: Yes, I have.
9: You have? Okay, well, sometimes you need more than one, for your big mansion there in Perth in,
0: I like entering quizzes. Yeah. I don't care what the
9: I know you do, mate. Well done. But your big palatial mansion, what do I think? Cottesloe. What about Cottesloe? Anyway, wherever you are.
0: No, I'm in Embleton.
9: Right, Embleton. Okay. What about Nedlands? I got a mate out there.
0: No, our leafy western suburb.
9: Yeah, that's right. Anyway, it was a long time ago when I used to work in radio in WA. Not that long ago, I guess, but time flies. Okay, we'll get your details, mate. We'll send this to you, and congratulations for being our winner. Do we got time? What we'll do is do the break and play Africa and Toto to news. Good on you, Ray. You'll hear Ethan's voice. Thanks for playing the rolling quiz.
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9: Can all the networks hear that, Ethan? Oh, no, you can't. So out of our commercial break, there's Toto, which is the produced bit, and then we've got Toto as well. All the synergies are happening. Okay, we'll go to news with the Africa song from Toto, the winning song from the Rolling Quiz, and after news we'll talk to Craig Gabriel. He's courtside at Wimbledon. Oh,

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1: Good morning, I'm Carolee Katsimbanis. Detectives have now charged a 16-year-old boy with the murder of a 13-year-old girl whose remains have been found in Victoria. Layla Jeffrey was reported missing last weekend, her body found in bushland around a kilometre from her home in Donald in the Wimmera region, about 145 kilometres northwest of Bendigo. An online fundraiser has been set up, helping them cover the cost of her funeral. Her aunt Caitlin Cheney telling Nine News the family is grateful for all the community support.
2: It has made everything so much easier. Not that it is easy or will ever be. We just want justice. She had turned the light on before she left because she was planning to come back.
1: The federal government has vowed to hold Telstra accountable after revelations an outdated server triggered this week's network failure. Authorities are demanding answers over why a timing node that cost $22,000 to replace was left running nearly a decade past its use-by date. Federal Labor MP Jason Clare maintains the government is investigating all aspects of the outage that left more than 600 people unable to contact 000, with businesses and transport systems grinding to a halt.
3: This is serious. Telstra have let Australians down. You know, people could have lost their lives. That's why there's an investigation by ACMA. That's why we changed the law. They're liable to some very serious financial penalties.
1: Apple is suing OpenAI for allegedly stealing trade secrets. The iPhone maker alleges former staff misappropriated confidential information to help the owners of ChatGPT to develop consumer products. Western Australia's opposition says it would lift the state's uranium mining ban if it won the March 2029 election. It comes after the federal government reached a landmark agreement to export Australian uranium to India. Nationals leader Shane Love says it's common sense.
4: We've got Labor at the state level embracing the whole idea of the AUKUS arrangement.
1: India. Nationals leader Shane Love says it's common sense.
4: We've got Labor at the state level embracing the whole idea of the AUKUS arrangements. Where

0: Woorum, which is the southern part of Bribie Island. We've been able to do that by shifting the flight path further north.
1: Overseas, 12 people have been killed in southeastern Spain after one of the country's worst ever wildfires. Another 23 people are still missing. Taiwan and Japan are bracing for Typhoon Barvi after it tore through the southern Philippines, leaving at least 15 people dead. And King Charles has hosted Prince Harry, Meghan Markle and their children in a private meeting for the first time in more than 4 years.
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1: AFL, and from round 18, a 79-point win for the Adelaide Crows over the Gold Coast Suns, a 64-point win for Hawthorn over Carlton. Port Adelaide star Zach Butters might have played his last game for the club after suffering an ankle injury in his side's loss to St Kilda, 87-73, and the GWS Giants recording a 13-point win over Geelong. In the NRL, wins for the Raiders, the Roosters and the Sharks, and the Sharks have scored their biggest win in premiership history, humiliating the Dolphins 66-0.
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9: Expecting a partly cloudy day today after a bit of fog around this morning. A top of 27 for Rocky after a minimum of 13. Yeppoon getting to 24 degrees, Gladstone 25 and Billawilla 26.
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11: Sunday morning edition of Australia Overnight. Great to have your company as we take your calls across the nation on that number 133693. But firstly, we're heading to Wimbledon and our reporter courtside is Craig Gabriel, who's on the line. Hi there, Craig.
12: Hey, Pat, are you across to me? It is a sun-drenched centre court that I'm looking at with the ladies singles championship match between Karina Muchova and Linda Noskova, the two Czechs. It's the first time ever in the sport that we've got two Czech women playing one another in a major final. And right

0: now. It is going Linda Noskova's way. She's taken the first set 6-2. She's up 3-2 in the second set. Mokova is having struggles with her serve, and Noskova has got two break points to go up 4-2 in the second set.
1: So the same nation, that's pretty interesting, as you say, and making history. But also some new names there too. So we've got some new names coming into the ladies' finals at Wimbledon as well.
0: Well, yeah, look, I mean, this whoever wins this is going to be the ninth new champion in the ninth in the last nine editions of Wimbledon. And there's Noskova has just broken serve. Mokova went into the net with her return. It's now 6-2, 4-2 to Noskova. So it looks like this is going to go her way. You don't talk too soon. Anything can happen, but yes. It's certainly looking that way. And she's 21 years old. She's been on the tour a couple of years now, and she's going to make her get into the top 10 again. She's been as high as 10, but she goes on to win this championship, and she will be ranked 7 in the world.
1: The Czech Republic produce good tennis players. Is that sort of a good ground for
0: It is absolutely remarkable. There have been these two have now made it 12 Czech women in the open era, which goes back to 1968, to have contested a Wimbledon final. And it'll be the third Czech player in the last 4 years to win this championship on the ladies' side. So they have produced remarkable players over the decades. And, you know, you can go back as far as the 40s and 50s, and a man named Yaroslav Drobny, who beat Ken Rosewall in the Wimbledon final, I think it was 1954, was originally Czech, then became Egyptian on citizenship, and then was also stateless for a while. And then you had Jan Kodish in the 70s, and Martina Navratilova, Hanna Mandikova, Petra Kvitova, who's in the Royal Box. Martina also in the Royal Box at the moment. So, they produced remarkable players.
1: And the tournament, of course, the ladies' finals now, we're heading into the men's finals. Overall, been a good experience. You've been to many of these over the journey there, Craig.
0: I think I'm on my 45th Wimbledon. And I started when I was 10, so there you go. And we've had a great tournament in that the weather has really played its part this year. And if we get through tomorrow without any rain interruptions, and it's, you know, it looks like that will be the case. It'll be the first time since 2019 that we have had a totally dry Wimbledon with no matches interrupted because of the weather. And that will be only the ninth time since they started that record. I think they started that particular record or statistic in 1930 or something. And 1931 was the first year that they had a situation like that. I'm actually just looking at just saw a glimpse of the Royal Box and Her Royal Highness Catherine, Princess of Wales, who's the patron of the All England Club, is sitting there, and Billie Jean King on one side, Martina Navratilova on the other side.
1: Wonderful. And, okay, we're focusing on this game, but can we look a bit forward with the men's finals? What's happening on the other, in the next couple of days?
0: Yeah, absolutely. Tomorrow's the last day of the championships. By the way, 6-2, 5-2, Linda Noskova. And we will see Jannik Sinner, the defending champion, up against Alexander Zverev, who has now just gone up another level with confidence, having won the French Open just a month ago. And he'd never won a major before. And it makes such a difference after you've lost a few of those finals to eventually win it. You know, you got the monkey off your back. So let's see what happens in that. Both playing obviously very well. Jannik was just superb yesterday against Novak Djokovic, 6-4, 6-4, 6-4. And Zverev was outstanding against the young Brit wildcard, Arthur Ferry, also winning in straight sets. So fingers crossed we'll see a great men's championship match tomorrow afternoon.
1: I remember reading that Sinner had a bit of a disappointing result. I think he was unwell and there was heat. This was a little, maybe the French Open.
0: That was the French Open. I mean, he was up two sets to love and in a very commanding position. Suddenly the conditions really got to him and he just absolutely withered. It was incredibly sad and you know, mind-boggling to see him just drop away in that match. He had a lot of tests done and they're trying a lot of different things. But the difference is that we haven't been as muggy as it was in Paris. I'm not saying it's not been muggy. It's been very hot, and it has been muggy. But fortunately for Yannick, he hasn't really been affected that much over here. This dry heat, he's able to play in. So hopefully it'll be that situation again tomorrow, and we'll see how he handles it. But the players have all been using major ice packs and ice towels and all those sort of things in an effort to keep body temperatures down and not get cramps in these sort of conditions.
1: Craig Gabriel courtside at Wimbledon for the ladies singles final. So again, so Linda Noskova in control, is it fair to say that, and seems to have a handle on the game?
0: Yeah, the match has been in progress an hour and 4 minutes, and Karolina Muchova serving now to try and stay in this final, but it's a bit of an uphill battle for her right now, and this is at 6-2, 5-2 to Linda Noskova, the 21-year-old Czech, out of these two Czech women, and it's 15-all in this eighth service game for Muchova.
1: Always a great report. Thank you. We'll hear you in the news and across the radio network. We appreciate your time. Good on you. Thank you, Craig.
0: Okay. Bye.
1: Program reporter, courtside at Wimbledon, Craig Gabriel, who you know, and as you say, as he mentioned, many Wimbledon events. And when it comes to tennis, he's our man, Craig Gabriel, courtside for the ladies' singles final on as we speak. We'll keep an eye on it here too, and we'll keep you up to date. And looking for a first-time Grand Slam champion and the same nation, both girls from both ladies from the Czech Republic at Wimbledon. Okay, we'll go away for a tick. Alex First is our man about town. He's been out and about. He sent a show called Losing Face, which is poking fun and sending a message about the wellness industry. You'll tell us about that. Our man about town, Alex First. And also Marnie Lishman is our resident doctor when it comes to a doctor of psychology. She's an author as well, Marnie Lishman, who joins us on the program on a regular basis. AI was supposed to take us away from the drudgery and routine of repetitive work, but there is research now saying that AI is causing burnout and not reducing workload. How do you handle that? Well, Marnie Lishman will talk to us about that ironic situation when we return after this break.
2: It's the biggest secret in town, but don't keep it to yourself. 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It's the 4RO Perry's IGA Secret Sound. And right now, it sounds like this. Yes, the 4RO Perry's IGA Secret Sound. Spread the word. Weekday mornings after 8 and again after 5 each afternoon. Thanks to Perry's IGA, Wandle, Dean Street and Yeppoon. On the talk of Central Queensland, 990 4RO.
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1: Sunday morning, the 12th of July, Australia overnight. It's 18 past 2, 18 past midnight in Perth. Now, we're heading back to Wimbledon, where Craig Gabriel is courtside, because we're getting a result in the ladies' singles final. So we thought we'd get Craig on again just to take us through. Now, Craig, for those who might have just joined us, so it's a ladies' singles final. We've got the same nation there. Both ladies are from the Czech Republic. And give us a bit of a summary as where we're at.
0: Well, Pat, we're at second championship point. In fact, Linda Noskova has just gone long with her return, so we're at deuce, and Karolina Muchova trying to hold on for dear life over here. She is serving, so I mean, I can just imagine what the nerves are like for both of these women at this stage when you're in the closing stages of a final at Wimbledon. You know, the butterflies and all that, and it's so difficult to remain calm in such situations. And some gutsy stuff from Karolina Muchova to still hold on. She's got a game point over here to make it 5-3 Noskova in the second set, but Noskova's already had two championship points over here, so she's playing with a fair bit of confidence. But I also feel that it's Karolina Muchova who it's more been her not being able to produce the goods in these situations or in this situation, and I think the nerves have really got to her in this final, because she'd played very well coming into this Wimbledon final, and it's such a monumental effort to get to this stage, and yes, she's just sent a ball way over the baseline, almost into the royal box. We're back at deuce with Muchova serving to try and stay in this, but you got to figure that Linda Noskova is going to be showing a lot of confidence in this situation and attack the serve or the returns coming in from Muchova with this game at 6-2, 5-2 to the younger of the two Czechs. Muchova's 29, Noskova's 21. And if she does win, as it looks likely, she'll be the youngest women's champion since a country woman, Petra Kvitova, when Petra won here for the first time in 2011, I think it was, from memory. And Petra is in the Royal Box today to watch this. Yeah, it's Muchova just served an attacking return from Noskova. She sends the ball up high, but Muchova is right there to get that ball back. She comes into the net and cross court, and then Muchova sends the ball long just now. So that's brought up another championship point for Linda Noskova on the Karolina Muchova serve. The match now at 1 hour and 12 minutes old. So, looking across at Noskova, she looks relatively relaxed. And, she's in such a commanding position, probably should be.
1: And at 21 as well, as you say, she's the younger of the two, and you're saying the nerves, Muchova, the occasion has probably got to Muchova. I mean, they're both in their 20s and both young players.
0: Yeah, Muchova 29 and Noskova 21, and with Muchova now with a second serve. First one was a double. I was just hoping she wasn't going to hit another double fault at cross court there, and Muchova going down the line with her. So, they're playing these deep returns as Rally flips the net there, plays the drop shot from Muchova. She is hanging on for dear life over here with the sun just blazing down on the center court. It is obviously very hot. I think they've had 7 days in a row of 30 plus degrees. So it's the third heat wave of the British summer so far that we've been going through. Yes. And but, you know, it's great. We have had no interruptions because of the weather over here, which is normally the situation that we have where a player has to be suspended because of the weather. But just glorious right. sunshine wow. Over the last 2 weeks of the Wimbledon Championships. And Muka was serving again to try and hang in this final.
1: She's sort of she's a long way behind, but I guess could you see it? It's not going to turn from here. I mean, you always keep going to the end.
0: You're
1: a professional.
0: Yeah, look, you just keep on trying. You keep on trying. And it's not over till that last point is played. Or as I remember Martina Navratilova once saying, it's not over till the fat lady sings.
1: And
0: that's the way it is. Because I've seen so many matches where a player has been in such a commanding position and finals at majors and, you know, match points, championship points and all that. And the opposition has come back to win.
1: Wow.
0: A couple of years ago, Roger Federer was playing Novak Djokovic here on this court in the Wimbledon final. He had two championship points, couldn't convert them. Novak Djokovic came back to win that Wimbledon crown on that year. So it happens, absolutely. So you just never give up. You have to keep on going, and anything is possible. So Karolina Muchova manages to hold serve. So Linda Noskova, when they come back, to resume this next game, will be serving for the championship at 6-2, 5-3, an hour and 15 minutes of play in this one. So that was a brave effort from Karolina Muchova to hold serve after facing a couple of championship points.
1: So there you are, Noskova at 5, and then 5 games, Muchova 3. Noskova is serving once they sort of reset themselves up now. And, of course, when you serve, you've got greater control over the game, it's fair to say.
0: Yeah. It's the only shot you've got complete control on.
1: Yes, right. And then if Noskova gets to 6 games, there you go. She's won the 2 sets and the championship.
0: Yeah, well, she's just won the first point on her serve with that high forehand for a winner. It's really on her racket strings right now with this situation. By the way, let me tell you who's in the Royal Box while this goes on.
1: Yes.
0: The Princess of Wales is in the Royal Box, and a lot of people from past champions, ladies champions, Billie Jean King, I mentioned Martina, Petra Kvitova, Simona Halep, who beat Serena Williams in the final over here, Marianne Bartoli, who 13 years ago won the Wimbledon Ladies Championship. Jan Kodish, another Czech player who won the men's title in 1973, beat Alex Metrovelli in that final. People from the entertainment world, Jodie Foster is in the Royal Box today, along with Sir Sam Mendes, the incredible Oscar-winning director.
1: Oh, yes.
0: Also in there is Hannah Waddingham, if you've ever watched Ted Lasso.
1: I haven't, but big show, yeah. And they look very summery, don't they, of course, with the weather.
0: Well, yeah.
1: You talk about Catherine always looking very glamorous and beautiful. But, yes, you can see the summer dresses and everybody is enjoying the tennis.
0: Well, absolutely. And the Royal Box is totally full. There are 74 seats in the Royal Box, totally full. But I figure that Catherine and Martina haven't spoken to one another this morning as to who was wearing what, because they're both in red.
1: I see.
0: In the first row of the Royal Box.
1: Well, I'm looking on the TV here, so I've seen Catherine a few times, but I haven't seen Martina. Yep. She might be sitting a bit further back in the Royal Box.
0: No, she's sitting right alongside Catherine.
1: Is she? Oh, okay.
0: Yep, alongside with her partner. They're alongside, and Billie Jean King is on the other side of Catherine.
1: And we've got some family members in the crowd too. I just see some people flashing up there. I'm assuming there's coaches and things as they do.
0: Well, yeah, it's the players' friends box. There's two of them, one for each player. I've caught Sven Gronfeld, the Dutch coach, who is working with Muchova quite a few times on the screen myself. And where I'm positioned, where I'm sort of directly across from the Royal Box.
1: Okay.
0: Now... See what I'm saying to you? Things could be turning because Karolina Muchova has got break point on Noskova's serve, and as Noskova serving to try and close this final out. And this is where nerves could start coming into play,
1: right,
0: and things start to fall apart. So you can be in these commanding positions, but until that last point is played, it's not over. That's a great shot from Noskova. Goes right at the body of Karolina Mukova, and there's a break point that has been saved. We're reduced, so she's 2 points away from a first Wimbledon championship at the age of 21.
1: And
0: as I said, she's had two championship points already. So it's taken on a bit of life, because it was going so actually a little bit dull earlier on. Mm. It was just so straightforward, but now there's a little bit of a challenge going on, and that's a great shot there from Karolina Mukova. So she's gone down the line with a backhand, and now she's got another break point here. So an hour and 20 minutes now with this, and you know, it wasn't that long ago. It was all Noskova with two championship points, and now we're really in a bit of a battle over here.
1: And those three men that keep flashing up there with the hats and things, are they the team Mukova, I'm guessing, because they're clapping as she...
0: The blue T-shirt, one of them?
1: Yeah, the blue T-shirt. Yep, that's right.
0: Yeah, that's Sven. That's her coach,
1: right,
0: her Dutch coach. And it's her... That's her friends and family box. And you know, there was a tradition that Catch actually started when he won, and so many players have followed suit after, and that when they do win, they manage to find their way through the stands into the player's friend's box to be congratulated and have a bit of fun there before coming back onto the court in time for the presentation ceremony. And by the way, the trophy the winner will win on the claim on the women's side is what's known as the Venus Rosewater Salver. It's a silver gilt plate, very intricate. And it's based on a German design from the 1880s, I think, from memory.
1: Yeah.
0: So that's what the women will get. And here we have another championship point. It's the fourth championship point for Linda Noskova, 6-2, 5-3. And championship point, whereas the men
1: advantage
0: will win the Gold Challenge Cup tomorrow.
1: Right.
0: So
1: if Noskova gets the next, when you say championship point, I can see advantage. She needs to win the next point, Noskova, and then that will give her the game.
0: That will give her the championship.
1: Yeah, okay.
0: Here
1: we go. Soon.
0: Second,
1: I'm a bit behind you. I'm watching the TV.
0: The ball toss just now is a bit wobbly. So that's really got to do with nerves. This is such a monumental occasion. Yeah, nerves, double faulting.
1: How interesting. Yeah, she's thrown it up.
0: We see this happen so often.
1: Oh, no.
0: This is the hardest service game in a match when you're serving to close something out.
1: Yes, right. So we're back to 40 all for the...
0: Six, two, five, three in juice with Noskova trying to... Oh, and here's a break point now.
1: Okay.
0: Yeah. So
1: Mukova's really hanging on.
0: Absolutely really hanging on. We're in a tense situation over here. I'm just looking at this court from my vantage point. I'm at the top of center court, so I have this bird's eye view of the actual playing area. And when we started this championship 2 weeks ago, this court looked like a billiard table. It was so pristine.
1: Right.
0: But now, after 2 weeks of play, the baselines have all been worn away, and it just looks like dirt back there.
1: Yes.
0: Still an incredibly perfect playing surface.
1: I've got a text here for you. Can I sneak in with this?
0: Yeah.
1: Tom has texted through. Can you ask Craig why the men have three sets and the women two sets?
0: Well, it's the best of five sets
1: for
0: the men and
1: the
0: best of three sets for the women. It's just that's the tradition. That's the way it's gone. They have been adjusting it at the majors on the as far as the men are concerned. It's now if they go right through and it's a fifth set, it'll be a 10-point tiebreak to decide the outcome. And what that means, it'll be the first player to 10 points with an advantage of 2 points to close things out, whereas before they used to have an advantage fifth set, and the longest tennis match ever played was on court 18 over here at right. Wimbledon, right. and it went 70-68 in the fifth set. The match was played, ended up being played across 2.5 days with Nicholas Mahut playing John Isner of the United States. And it was, yeah, it's 70-68. And
1: This game is really seesawing. So Australia overnight.
0: Wasted the next day.
1: Wimbledon women, the ladies singles finals. Craig Gabriel's on the line, and we're just getting a result here, waiting for a result. But it's really a seesawing game here, isn't it? They're really sort of battling it out.
0: Yeah, absolutely. You know, with Mukova, with had another break point, we're back at deuce, big serve from Noskova to save that break point. So we're back at deuce here. She's again 2 points away. She's had
1: back to juice.
0: She had 4 championship points. Oh, dearie me. It really is a tense situation.
1: Yes.
0: I mean,
1: it's funny,
0: my hands are sweating watching this.
1: Yes. It's funny. During the break, we thought, we'll get Craig back on because the result was about to roll. But it looks like they're sort of, it's not going to
0: play. But again, as I've said to you a few times just now, that this is what can happen. You know, you never give up. There's a great cross-court winner from Mukova to hang on again with another break point. We'll probably have to take a break. If Mukova wins this game, break serve,
1: yes.
0: because we're back on serve. And again, we could be going 3 sets. Who knows?
1: Yeah, right. Okay. Well, we'll do that. We're to advantage to Mukova.
0: Let's see what happens after this point.
1: Yes, okay. So Noskova is serving now. And if it...
0: Yeah.
1: See, here we go.
0: She saved the break point. It was a big serve.
1: Oh, she saved it, right.
0: Saved the break point.
1: I'm on delay here. I've got the, because you're right there, so the time it gets to the satellite and comes on my telly. So there you go.
0: Well, you're always going to be a couple of points behind over there, I'd say. But, yeah, we're back at juice. Again, Noskova with the ball toss. You know, deciding to hold back and not serve because it was a bit shaky.
1: Mm.
0: And then puts it into the net.
1: Yep, and we mentioned earlier, and I'll say again, it's a very, well, I just said the age of 21, but I mean, they're professional sports people. I'm thinking, maybe, is it that young for tennis, 21?
0: No.
1: No.
0: I mean,
1: that's the age.
0: We've had players 15, 16, 17. People like Martina Hingis. Tracy Austin was 15 when she broke through. Martina Hingis, as I was saying, Maria Sharapova was incredibly young. I think she won it at 19, beat Serena Williams in the final.
1: Yes.
0: So, you know, 21 is not
1: super
0: that young.
1: Yes.
0: When you compare to some of the other players that have been around for a while.
1: And
0: there we go. She's broken serve.
1: She's broken
0: serve.
1: So
0: we are back on serve in this second set after, what was it, 4 championship points that Linda Noskova had. So maybe we need to take a break.
1: Yeah, we do. We'll take a break. We're courtside the ladies singles final with Craig Gabriel at Wimbledon. We'll take a break and back after this.
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1: Australia Overnight, the Sunday morning edition of the program. It's the 12th of July. Ethan's in the booth. I'm Pat Panetta. And it's 21 to 3 and 21 to 1 in Perth. Now, we're keeping an eye on the ladies' singles finals at Wimbledon. Now, the result seems to be sort of getting there. We'll keep an eye on that with the two ladies from the Czech Republic, Karolina Muchová taking on Linda Noskova. And we'll keep an eye on that. We'll get Craig Gable on when we get a result because we're live. We have Craig courtside, but Muchová is really hanging on there, so we'll keep an eye. We'll continue on, and we'll make sure we give you that result very soon. So that's something we'll keep an eye on. But right now, it's time to talk to Alex first.
16: Now, this is Australia Overnight with Pat Panetta.
1: Australia Overnight, our man about town is Alex First, and he's back on the line. He's been out and about, and he's here to tell us all about his adventures. Hi there, Alex.
17: G'day, Pat. Look, I wanted to start on a down note. The passing of Darren Hinch, which those people who worked at 3AW who knew him around Australia because he was a face not just in Melbourne, but obviously he was a senator for a period of time. He was a bloke who literally wore his heart on his sleeve. He never took a backward step.
1: No.
17: He was a towering figure, feared by those who took a wrong step, and applauded and appreciated by those who believed in just causes. And I know that he was 82, and some people might say that fair innings, and he lived a hard life, but the world will never be the same without him. He was very much a unique individual amongst 8 billion people on the planet.
1: He was too. Yeah, wow.
17: I applaud the man that he was, what he did, what he tried to do, and how he stood up for his principles.
1: That's right. And I worked, as you say, at 3AW when he was doing the drive program. And what an interesting time. And you've described him well. We would all stop. The word would start buzzing around the building that Darren was going to talk about this or that or say something, or, we'd all wait for, 4 in the afternoon after the news. He'd do his editorial. He did have that sort of impact. And as you say, a national identity too with his TV shows as well. So
17: And it's interesting how somebody like that, and there's been many throughout the network who stand tall, believe in their own principles that are for the betterment of society. That was very much what Darren Hinch was all about.
1: Let's look at a show here for our listeners. So have you been to see Losing Face at Southbank Theatre?
17: Yeah, MTC, Melbourne Theatre Company. Now, I've got a question to ask, and I'm going to get a little bit close to the heart here, and I know the answer. You haven't had any work done, have you? Not yet.
18: No, I haven't, no.
17: Now, is it because of the generation that we are, whereas today, I mean, the whole idea of getting work done is commonplace, isn't it?
18: I guess so. I've heard about that. Well, you sort of young people wanting to get various things to enhance their looks or change their looks. Is that what you mean?
17: Yeah, that's exactly what I'm – and we're not just talking about women, right? We are, you know, talking about new age blokes and nips and tucks and Botox and stuff of that nature.
18: Right.
17: Now, what's your view of it, honest view?
18: I think it's – well, as I hear you say, that's sad. If a young person – I know you can be very self-conscious. There's that. Oh, you know, you're young and beautiful and you are who you are. And if you go and get surgery to change it, is that what this is all about? I don't think it's a good thing.
17: Yeah, look, I personally say, look, as long as you're not actually harming yourself, you can make your own decision. Obviously, okay. I'm not going to say what you can and cannot do, but it's a shame that it's necessary. Nevertheless, if you look at the society in which we live, what is the peak age in terms of beauty? Is it 18 to 25?
18: Oh,
17: you know, before you get the crow's feet that people don't want, before the
18: it doesn't matter. None of that matters. It doesn't matter.
17: Exactly.
18: You know, you don't have to worry about that for a second. You can always use whatever you've got to just engage the world. I mean, if you're going to, it doesn't matter. All that doesn't matter.
17: Well, Alex. But I mean, we're talking here about inner beauty, right? And I suppose you look, go back, and this is before us, like Elizabeth Taylor was one of the most beautiful women in the world, correct?
18: Yes. But yep.
17: She looked absolutely glorious. I mean, just using her because she's such a towering figure. But obviously when we age, the body changes. It does. The face changes, etc. And there is a search for eternal use. That is the here and now.
18: I guess so. Yeah, okay.
17: Therefore, people are going to do things like enhance what they've been given naturally.
18: Mm-hmm.
17: So do we hold that against them? Now, this is all to do, obviously, with the production we're talking about, losing face. And the wellness industry gets a dressing down in this uproarious comedy with a very dark underbelly by Marika Hardy. She's the one who's written.
18: Yeah.
17: Mm-hmm.
18: So it's a bell.
17: Joe, Lauren and Simone, they're besties and they've been best friends since, well, forever. So Joe is played by Michaela Bannis, Lauren by Christy Whelan Brown and Simone by Madeline Sammy. So these days, though, they don't see much of each other because, well, I suppose you can say that life has gotten in the way. Because it's all well and good if you're best friends at school, but then, you know, you get on with things and you might have children and, you know, things happen. In fact, they haven't been together for 5 years. And with a week's notice, Jo invites them to join her at this upmarket retreat, which is called Royal You.
18: Right.
17: And Jo is turning 50 during what becomes this four-day stay.
18: Mm.
17: She's determined to reconnect with her best friends and for all of them to have a bit of fun. She is of no fixed address, but she seems to have landed on her feet and she's become a travel writer and therefore she's been given this freebie.
18: Okay.
17: So Lauren is this harried wife, mother of twins. She's moved from the city to Castlemaine in Victoria
18: and
17: never has a moment to herself, which is obviously the situation with a lot of wives and mothers of young children. Simone, she drops the news that she's engaged to a 32-year-old woman.
18: Right.
17: Now, bear in mind that they're all around the same age of 50.
18: Right.
17: And she's only known this woman for 10 months.
18: Right.
17: So while Joe and Lauren and Joe and Simone seem pretty tight, there are tensions between Lauren and Simone because Lauren did not receive an invitation to Simone's wedding.
18: Okay.
17: And she's the one who's engaged now to this 32-year-old woman.
18: Right.
17: So the wedding invites have gone out and unfortunately, well, Lauren wasn't on the invite list. So there's the guru at this wellness center who's upbeat and really into himself.
18: Yes.
17: He's a man who defies age. And he's got a pretentious name. It's spelled C-O-M-A-S, which I suppose you'd say is Thomas.
18: Yeah.
17: But the way it's pronounced is Tomas.
18: Okay. Right, all right.
17: And he's played by Will King. Now, he's got a chief advocate who happens to be the receptionist and the nurse at this wellness centre, played by Genevieve Morris. And Genevieve Morris doubles as this competitive older guest at this retreat. And what Joe, Lauren and Simone discover is that far from being only a wellness facility that offers facials and body treatments and even a spa, it happens to be a medical centre, which they didn't realise. So the trio's flaws, in inverted commas, are highlighted in no uncertain terms, right? So they're 50 years of age and they don't look like they're 20. Nor should they, but nevertheless, the flaws are pointed out. And so they're kind of goaded into trying to reclaim their youthful selves. And now as we enter the theatre, Pat, there's a series of affirmations on the curtain that covers the stage, and that sets the tone, right?
18: I am beautiful. What's the affirmations?
17: Well, affirmations such as, you know, the things that you would expect, like life is, I mean, this is not one of them, but just off the top, life is beautiful, make the most of it, things of that nature.
18: I see, right, all that stuff. Right. Yeah, okay.
17: At the start of the
18: play, life's a journey, embrace the journey, not a destination, that one.
17: Of that. Well, I mean, that used to be really common. I remember as
18: it's a bit cliche growing up.
17: The problem is that it is a cliche, and do people really embrace it? Do you think you actually listen to what these affirmations say? And there's lots of them. I was starting to write them down as I was waiting for the play to start. And you're right, a lot of them do ring true, but they are a bit hollow because you've seen many of them before. Yes. And that's the whole idea, of course, of the affirmations. And at the start of the play proper, you've got a giant video display revealing the three women, you know, that are at the centre of proceedings in extreme close-up. And really confronting. So they're like plucking hairs from their chin and doing stuff like that. And it sets again the tone very, very nicely. So plaudits to the audiovisual designer, whose name is Justin Gardam. The impact of this play, Losing Face, would not be complete without the rigorous efforts of the lighting designer, Amelia Lever Davidson, and the composer come sound designer, Kelly Ryle. So look, even before I saw this, I was worried about the potential negative impact of the focus on beauty at all costs that our society is very much embedded in. And you know, we've talked about nips and tucks and body lifts and injectables. So Losing Face plays on the alarm that creates with a lot of polish. It's 1 hour, 45 minutes without interval. Right. And it's fun. Of course, it's a hoot. But I reckon it also sends a pretty powerful message, right? So, you know, sometimes humour is the best vehicle to display that, and I reckon it works very, very well. It's really well directed by Letitia Kakeres, and it's on at Southbank Theatre, the Sumner in Melbourne, until the 25th of July. I thought it was, you know, it really brought in a sharp focus. And I'm not saying, look, don't get me wrong, the wellness industry is a multi-billion dollar industry and it's got an important role to play. And, you know, what's the expression about rocking your boat or whatever? That's not the word. What's the word about floating your boat? That's it. Yeah. If it floats your boat, then, you know, fair enough. But, you know, you hear of these horror stories about people who do go under the knife and regret it, right? Yep. Because the outcome might look very nice on a video screen, Pat, but it doesn't always turn out the way that you want it to.
18: So, well, that's right.
17: Especially if you're young. I mean, even if you're older, I understand. But I mean, some of these are medical procedures, right? And there's always a risk associated with medical procedures. So, you know, unless there's good reason, be happy with the skin that you're given or got given. Yeah. Look, the beauty of Melbourne, the beauty of Sydney, Brisbane, Perth and Adelaide is there's so much going on all the time, whether it's movies, whether it's shows, musical theatre, ballet, opera, exhibitions, events, you name it. We're pretty lucky in this country. I know we're not America. I know we're not England. But I tell you what, for a population of 28 plus million people, I reckon we do pretty well. And I know that there's been some discussions about musicals that have been closing, etc. Look, I go out every night, as you know, Pat, and there's still plenty to see and do. And I realise that, you know, the cost of these things sometimes becomes prohibitive. So that's the reason that hopefully people choose what they are interested in and they go to a select number of shows each and every year.
18: I tell you what I think.com is the website for Alex First, and we appreciate your time here in Australia Overnight. Thank you, Alex.
17: Always a pleasure, Pat. Have a great week.
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1: Quick look at the weather before we get into news. Partly cloudy in Perth today, top of 19 degrees, 15 for Adelaide and showers. Melbourne showers and top of 14 degrees. Showers in Hobart, 11 degrees. And Canberra showers easing in 9 degrees. Sydney mostly sunny, 17. Brisbane a partly cloudy day, 24 degrees. And Cairns partly cloudy and 27 degrees. Some national weather there for you across the nation for today, Sunday the 12th of July. We need to take another break and then come back with news, Ethan, right after this break.
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1: Well, news here in Australia overnight. After news, the Enda Brady UK report with Enda and also the US report with Rod Smith in Southern California, and psychiatrist Dr. Tanvir Ahmed also talking about the gap between the public persona versus your private persona, the gap between who you are in private versus public and what that means as a psychiatrist. So the UK report coming up after news with Enda Brady, which is happening right now.
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28: Hello, I'm Carolee Katzenbarners. A 16-year-old boy has now been charged with murder after the remains of a 13-year-old girl were found in bushland in Donald in the Wimmera region of Victoria, 235 kilometres northwest of Melbourne. The girl, Layla Jeffrey, had been reported missing since last weekend, her aunt Caitlin Cheney telling Nine News they're devastated.
29: She was absolutely gorgeous. She was just the sweetest girl. As hard as it is and as horrible as it is, we were somewhat prepared for this outcome.
28: Telstra has confirmed it will appear before a federal parliamentary inquiry next week to answer questions about Wednesday's nationwide outage. More than 600 calls to 000 could not be connected, while business and transport systems also faced major problems. A 74-year-old man remains in hospital in a critical condition, found with a serious head injury on the side of a road at Yennora in Sydney's west. Police believe he was on his routine morning walk just before 5am Saturday when he was assaulted. Detective Acting Inspector Brenton Somerville says they need people to come forward.
30: So we're aware the man was performing his usual morning walk, which he does in the area. He had been out for a period of about 30 minutes prior to the incident. A member of the public thankfully called police. We appreciate that person coming forward and notifying us of the incident. contacted 000 and police and ambulance responded promptly.
28: A 16-year-old junior footballer has been airlifted to hospital after sustaining a serious head injury in regional Victoria when he was tackled in the fourth quarter of the match. It comes just 1 week after 27-year-old Nathan Fitzgerald died after striking his head on a concrete-based cricket pitch during a Melbourne Reserves match. Nathan's teammates, along with the first responders, will also form a guard of honour for his beloved Richmond when the Tigers run onto the MCG to face Melbourne Demons on Sunday afternoon. Australia's fuel stock reserves remain stable despite the ongoing uncertainty in the Middle East. 41 days of petrol, 37 of diesel and 33 days of jet fuel. Acting Energy Minister Jason Clare says Australians can continue to have confidence in our fuel security.
0: We currently have 6.1 billion litres of fuel in Australia in total across all of those fuel types. That's more than the 5.3 billion that we had when Iran was first bombed back in February.

0: lost to the Canberra Raiders 40-16. In the other games, Cronulla Sharks beat the Dolphins 66-0. Sharks coach Craig Fitzgibbon admits he wasn't expecting such a huge win.
1: The Dolphins smacked our backside at home a while ago, and I felt like that was on their mind, but I didn't see it going like that. No way, not against a quality opponent like that.
0: And Sydney Roosters over Parramatta Eels 28-12. AFL wins for GWS Giants, St Kilda, Hawthorn and the Adelaide Crows. And Supercars leader Matt Payne has taken out race 21 of the series in Townsville with a 16-second lead, his third win of the year.
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2: Expecting a partly cloudy day today after a bit of fog around this morning. A top of 27 for Rocky after a minimum of 13. Yeppoon getting to 24 degrees, Gladstone 25 and Billawilla 26.
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0: It's the Sunday morning edition of Australia Overnight as we head to the UK now and say hi to Ender Brady for our UK report. Hi there, Ender.
1: Good morning, Pass. Great to speak to you again. Thanks for having me.
0: Pleasure to have you again on the program, of course. This female, famous female politician that's been murdered. Tell me about this one.
1: Well, this is an absolute shocker of a story. Anne Widdecombe was her name, 78 years of age. She had been a government minister in John Major's government back in the day from, I think, about 94 to 97. Mm. She was a heavyweight in conservative politics. She was right wing. She was a devout Catholic. She was very opinionated. And then over the years, she basically left the Conservative Party, joined the Brexit Party with Nigel Farage, and most recently decided to opt with

0: his new party, Reform UK. So she was heavily on the right wing of British politics. Mm. Now, out of the blue, yesterday morning here, all the news bulletins led with the story she'd passed away. Mm. There'd been no coverage of any illness. There'd been no mention of her being sick or there being any problem. I should say as well that away from politics, she became very famous from going on basically Strictly Come Dancing. It's a Dancing with the Stars program in 2010. She was a terrible dancer, but she hooked up with a guy called Anton Dubek, who together they made a great partnership, and she got all the way to the semi-finals. And then she ended up on Celebrity Big Brother. So she had this other kind of life away from politics, where a lot of people who genuinely wouldn't have a clue about politics or policy loved her because she was that kind of fun, cantankerous woman who was on these TV shows. So the coverage yesterday morning was huge, wall to wall. Anne Widdecombe has died. Nobody mentioned the word murder. Now, by 4 p.m. yesterday afternoon, my phone started buzzing, people wanting interviews, people wanting information. And suddenly there's a news conference with the police. She lived in Devon, which is a county down in the southwest of England, a beautiful property. And Devon and Cornwall police, the force for the area, issued a news conference saying that they'd started a murder investigation and they were looking for a white man. And then no sooner had the press conference started, they announced that they'd arrested a 26-year-old white British man on suspicion of murder. He's now been let go. We don't know what's going on with the investigation, but Anne Widdecombe is dead.
1: What a shocking story. Was there a... sorry, I was just sneezing there. My apologies. So was there like a... Do we know if the house was being robbed or there was some sort of unsettled sort of scene or anything like that?
0: So there's still a police presence there. I think, look, we haven't heard from the police. The police are playing this very, very close to their chest. All sorts of speculation. Was it a burglary gone wrong? Was it politically motivated? God forbid. It's interesting, Keir Starmer paid tribute to her, and all the politicians paying tribute from all sides of the spectrum are pointing out that they may not have agreed with her very right-wing politics, which were largely guided by her faith. Yes. And people were saying that, ultimately, she was a powerful politician of conviction and a fun person behind it all. I remember interviewing her when I was a young reporter starting out in 1996. She was Home Office Minister, basically running UK security, and she petrified me. I was in her office for about an hour, and I was about 21 maybe, and I remember coming away. She was a tough cookie.
1: Yes.
0: I remember coming away with pretty much a flea in my ear and thinking, wow, this is going to be an interesting career if all politicians are like this woman.
1: Yes. Enda Brady, UK reporter on Australia Overnight, and Andy Burnham to be the next Prime Minister, the next leader.
0: So nobody else has put their hand up within Labour. There's not even the modicum of a challenge because they realise that he is nailed on and everyone is backing him because they all want jobs in his government. They all want roles in cabinet, whether it be the big ones like Foreign Secretary or Home Secretary or junior ministerial roles. So Andy Burnham will be unchallenged. And I don't think it looks great, actually, that he just, you know, announces he wants to run in this by-election in the Manchester area, and then a week later, no one stands against him, and then, boom, he's going to be Prime Minister. So July 20th, when that comes in, where are we now? So you're in the 12th, 8 days' time.
1: Yep.
0: He will be the United Kingdom's new Prime Minister.
1: There you are. And also tributes for a TV news anchor?
0: Yeah, this is a very sad story. So I worked for many, many years with a guy called Dermot Murnaghan, 68 years of age, and he was one of the best news anchors in the business, household name here. He'd worked at the BBC, ITV, and then we spent a very successful decade together at Sky News. And he was just brilliant. He could do anything. He was just so suave and calm on air, very intelligent man, and he would grill politicians. And I have to say, what I remember about Dermot, just a couple of things. He's passed away from prostate cancer at the age of 68. He fought that illness. He went public with it. I think there are men out there in the UK who will have picked up prostate cancer diagnoses early because Dermot went public with it. And he going public alongside David Cameron, the former Prime Minister, going public with his diagnosis, the end result is there's been a lot of publicity about prostate cancer. And I actually went and did that PSA blood test myself off the back of all this. Dermot got a stage 4 diagnosis. Nothing could be done. And he's passed away. But I just remember him being the same person you saw behind the camera was what you saw on TV. And as you and I well know, Pat, in the media industry, that's quite rare.
1: There you are. Way too young. But as you say, there was the result of other people being inspired to also look after their own health. And Harry is home, Ender.
0: He is, and the headlines keep flowing. So there was the big row in the week about would he or would he not stay at Buckingham Palace, and had the King extended an invite. And then while he was on English soil, the news broke that that legal case against the newspapers, he'd lost it, alongside other complainants, including the actor Hugh Grant and Elton John, and a lot of very famous people. They lost their case against that newspaper group. So Harry has had quite a tumultuous week, but it has, however, ended on a high note, because we're told his children spent time with Charles yesterday, privately.
1: Very nice.
0: Now, there are no pictures, and neither side is saying anything, but the palace have confirmed that that meeting did take place. So the boy is called Archie, the little girl is called Lilibet, after the late great Queen Elizabeth II, which was her nickname, her great-grandmother. So Charles did indeed see his grandchildren yesterday for the first time in 4 years. And that really, I think, is something that people will be happy about, because no one wants to see family fallouts.
1: No. Now, did I see you running that marathon? I know it's quite warm there in the UK. So how are you going with your latest marathon and the heat wave? Because we're talking to our man at Wimbledon as the sun shines down on the centre court. I think we've just found, no, it's still going with the women's finals. How's the heat going, and how's your marathon going?
0: The heat is brutal, and the marathon is done. It was an ultra marathon. It was 50 kilometres, called Race to the Stones. Yeah. And it sets off in a field just near my house up the road here in Oxfordshire. And it goes all the way through the Chiltern Hills, the Wessex Downs, cross country on a trail that I train on pretty much every day called the Ridgeway. It's the oldest path in England. The Romans used to walk that path. Mm. Unfortunately, it is 30 Celsius today, and I had to change my strategy. And I thought, I think the great thing about growing a bit older, Pat, is wisdom. And I'm 50 now, and I thought, I saw all these young fellas hairing away at the start, really super fast.
1: Yes.
0: And I just thought, you know what, boys, I'll catch you up in a bit. And sure, as eggs are eggs, that is what happened. So I got it done, and I'm very grateful. My wife, Gisela, came to the finishing line, and she was able to bring me home. And I met some lovely, lovely people. Yeah. And I just walked the hills, I ran the rest, and I'm now on 65 marathons, thank God.
1: And we can see it on Instagram, can't we?
0: Ender Brady TV. Can click like and subscribe, and it's my boring little life, and I just do it for a bit of fun. But hopefully someone out there maybe will take up running or fitness or be inspired, because I'm not a mega athlete. I'm just a very ordinary bloke, and anyone can do it, Pat, truly.
1: Okay, Ender Brady TV on Instagram. And the World Cup, it's pretty exciting. England is still involved and taking on Norway in the World Cup.
0: Yeah, so that's my plan for the evening. I'll be honest, Pat, I'm going to crack open a couple of beers. I'm going to sit down and watch England, and I wish them the very best of luck. World Cup quarterfinal, we know France will play Spain. And now the other side of the draw, it's England versus Norway, and Argentina are playing Switzerland. So you would imagine Switzerland aren't going to be strong enough to take out Argentina. England have to watch one man, Haaland, the big, tall, strapping striker from Manchester City. He is an absolute beast of a young lad,
1: right.
0: Scores a lot of goals, and he's in the Premier League. So look, all the England boys know this guy. They play against him week in, week out. But I watched him the other night against Brazil, and the commentator said, oh, Haaland's barely touched the goal. And that was the way the commentary went.
1: Funny.
0: So, yeah, he may not have touched the ball very often, but when he does, it ends up in the back
1: dangerous.
0: Of the net. So, huge game, 10 p.m. kickoff UK time. So, where are we now? 6:20 coming up in the evening.
1: Right.
0: 3:40 until kickoff. But I do think England will win. I think England will win this.
1: Wow.
0: And then it will be England-Argentina in a World Cup semi-final. Oh, my God.
1: Holy moly. All right. That's about 7 a.m. our time. Okay. Good on you. Thank you, Ender. Enjoy the soccer. Good luck to England, and we'll talk again soon. Thank you.
0: Thanks for having me, Pat. Have a great week, everyone. God bless.
1: UK report on Australia overnight with our journalist based in the UK, Ender Brady. Soon the US report with Rod Smith and also Dr. Tanvir Ahmed, psychiatrist. An interesting conversation with Dr. Tanvir Ahmed also next on Australia overnight.
2: The temperature's dropping. We're enjoying another winter in CQ, but who knows how cold it'll get. We know who knows. Central Queensland's favourite weatherman, Mike Griffin. Whether it's tips about weather on the way, rainfall readings and record minimums, or just about what we're in for on the weekend, listen for the comprehensive rundown from Mike Griffin. Thanks to Thinkwater. For everything water, irrigation and pumping, think Thinkwater for it all. On the talk of Central Queensland, 990 4RO.
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1: Authentic self. Now, while a slight difference is normal for social adaption, for example, you know, we're a bit more formal at work than we are at home, but a drastic difference can mean a red flag. An interesting discussion to have with Dr. Tanvir Ahmed, psychiatrist and media commentator. Tanvir, thanks for coming back to Australia overnight.
11: Great to be with you, Pat. Yeah. Look, you identify certainly an interesting psychological thing. Now, this is something we have to assess all the time. And on one level, what you've alluded to, we're always playing roles. It doesn't matter where we are. We go to school, we go to work, we're in our households. You know, almost all of us are a little bit different in a variety of roles. And sometimes we do have to perform. You know, it was Shakespeare who said, you know, life is basically, yes, you know, it's like a play. And we're all actors on a stage, right? So yeah. There is an element of that. But you're spot on in that when the gap between our, I guess, our internal experience and how we present is almost consistently like quite large,
1: right. That
11: becomes a problem. But that's when that can potentially cause great distress, psychological distress, and it can come out in a variety of ways.
1: Right.
11: Now, so you do see that in patients where,
1: okay,
11: it does just have to be patience. And, you know, where outwardly, there's even a term in psychology, it's called affect. So when you look at someone's facial expression, when that's at drastic odds with what they're talking about, and they might be talking about, you know, something quite distressing, could be suicide or the hearing voices or someone's died. And they might be smiling, or they might be just having they might be expressionless. Mm. That can sometimes be a sign of a problem. Now, we should say there's a big cultural elements here.
12: Oh, yes, true.
11: Pat, for example, in Western society, there's a bigger emphasis on this in Western societies, that there has to be some idea of kind of a authenticity, and, you know, you should be expressing yourself. And in modern social media, or that's even more so. People, it's all about confession and, you know, kind of this authentic expression. So there's an extra pressure on this in our type of society, because most collective societies, and your background, I think your Italian background, in most collective societies, it's not necessarily the case. On one level, that, you know, say Italians, for example, often known for being, you know, quite passionate and outwardly expressive. But at the same time, in a lot of collective cultures, you're expected to act differently in different settings. You know, say you're talking to an elder or a certain, you know, type of function, and it's more about maintaining harmony, the collective, you know, family or community cohesion. Like, that's often has an extra priority, which maybe can be a little bit different in Western societies, where it's often more about individual expression. So there's that tension. Mm. But look, at a really deeper level, I think, at least at a clinical level, I'd say, people do sometimes come to us at exactly this time that you're talking about, when the gap that kind of they're feeling, and not just how they're expressing it outwardly, but also their internal idea of their story. So a lot of mental health problems are about when your kind of idea of, you know, where you wanted your life to be or what you thought your story was is kind of totally at odds with, it's just becoming too at odds. That can be sort of slightly apart, but when the reality of what's happening is almost drastically at odds and you're struggling to come to terms with it, that's a classic time. That's a classic time people present for mental health, you know, services. Mm.
12: That's interesting, because I'm looking at it a bit differently when I sort of looked at the topic. So you're talking about the problem is for the person, because in their mind there is this gap between the social persona and their authentic self. I'm thinking, observing it in others, where maybe privately they behave one way and then publicly is another sort of mask, and if there's a large gap in that. So I guess my question is the problem for the individual, but also something that we can observe in others? Then the problem becomes the other person in the relationship. You're thinking, maybe I don't need to be here. Do you know what I mean by that question?
11: Well, I think what you're alluding to, I mean, we can absolutely observe it in others, and sometimes they may not be entirely aware of it. And that can be a sign. It could be a sign that some people are able to manage this path.
12: Yeah,
11: like, you know, some people...
12: Well, that's sort of my point. If it's a problem, if somebody acts one way then another, it's not a problem for them. It might be a problem for others. I don't know, yeah.
11: It's more when it's really hypocritical, right? And there are people like that when it's kind of based on total lies. But the reality is people can have a lot of psychological flexibility. They can be really passive or a bit introverted in one setting. They can be much more performative or outward in another. They can be... So having a social and psychological flexibility can be a sign of real sophistication, right? And interestingly, you or I, often people who grew up in two different cultures... are often ones who are particularly good at this sort of thing.
12: Yeah, yeah.
11: They can play different roles a bit more easily. But I think when it's much more fundamentally dishonest, when they're kind of drastically at odds and you're really trying to hold a mask, particularly if you're highly dressed, I think where this applies the most is if you're highly distressed, yet you're just desperately trying to show the world that everything's fine. Right. That is really tiring. But that is exceptionally tiring. And this is exactly the group that may have a nervous breakdown or have some sort of collapse, or it might come out in other ways. And you know, they might go home and they're drinking heavily or this kind of thing. So there's a cost to that. But it does exist on something of a spectrum.
12: Interesting. I guess it's how the individual reacts to it, because there's also the thinking, well, in your mind, if you have this in your imagination, you your vision of your life is one way, that, you know, that manifestation, it's what you can create. You think it and you head towards it. So that's a different
11: way.
12: There's
11: that idea of positive thinking, you kind of fake it till you make it. So, yeah, but again, a lot of these, what you've raised, it does have a lot of basis in modern theories of psychology, particularly in Western ideas of authenticity, ideas of self-expression, ideas of things like the true self. These are very modern ideas.
12: Right.
11: And they're especially Western, and they have usefulness, and they're particularly powerful, say, in pop culture, pop psychology.
12: Yeah.
11: And but they also have limits. Right. You know, they're part of being a healthy adult is restraint, you know, not always expressing yourself completely openly. So, you know, finding that balance, and sometimes those elements of positive thinking or individual expression can go too far. And we see that, and they can actually hamper relationships, and it can be, it can also affect your reputation. It can affect all sorts of things, you know. So, what you've identified is really part of modern psychological currents, and arguably it's even more enhanced in today's world of social media and self-expression. You know, it's especially pronounced, but potentially we're almost at the limit of that. Maybe that's almost got too far, and it's actually left many of us a bit isolated and alone, and yet, you know, we're out in public kind of expressing ourselves, showing our true selves, yet it can actually lead to a certain level of isolation.
12: How interesting. Yeah, I just can't wrap my head around exactly whether it's good or bad. I guess it's got both elements, you know, to be authentic and to be your true self and go out there and represent who you are. On the surface, as you say, is a good thing, but there's limits, and we're in society, and there's certain areas that we need to behave a certain way. That's also good. So I guess, I don't know.
11: And it's very cultural, and it's interesting, and we're such a diverse society. So, yeah, there is definitely a balance there, and part of, I guess, being an adult, you forget how sophisticated you have to be in terms of all these different, and this is why I think it'd be very hard for AI to replicate that social, emotional side, because the level of sophistication is extraordinary. And we don't realize, of course, you know, but by the age of two or three, the baby has extraordinary levels of sophistication, you know, more than just about any other animal, you know. So, but we don't necessarily recognize that because it just sort of happens. But we're always making so many calculations regarding this sort of stuff. And it comes out in all the different ways we, I guess, play roles in all the different situations we could come up against.
12: Australia Overnight, Dr. Tanvir Ahmed, psychiatrist, media commentators with us. So that staying young, because I've thought of this because you talk about, you're right, as you get older, it becomes more expectations, you need to act a certain way. But I think there's also some value in staying youthful and young in your mind and being free and not worrying too much, if you can help it, about all the constraints that sort of come with as you get older, you know, work and life and all the stuff that we're supposed to do.
11: Well, I mean, with that in mind, I mean, staying flexible is really important. So even, so that's why often meeting people outside your usual circles, and including so outside your belief systems, even in small ways, because as we get older, our worlds tend to shrink.
12: Yes.
11: Right. So, and then our emotional and cognitive flexibility can also narrow. So that's why it's really important, especially now that we, you know, live longer. It's actually important to almost be active in putting yourself in these situations, because they may not happen automatically. You know, it's not like being at university or somewhere and you're meeting so many different types of people. Your world's narrow, so you actually have to seek out different types of people, different types of interactions.
12: Oh, I love that. Yeah, right. Put that on the list, you know, because you're right. As you said, your world shrinks because it's your routine and you get used to what you're doing.
11: Yeah, exactly.
12: And this is who I am. And this is where, but yeah, if you're younger, you sort of, you're still, you know, learning and meeting people and sort of exploring those boundaries. So you have to actively seek it out. Think to yourself, today I'm going to go to work a different way, or I'm going to go to this class, or I'm going to go
11: exactly,
12: and stay there. Oh, that's pretty cool. Yeah, okay. I'll do more of that, I think. Put that on the list. Love it. All right. Well, thank you. Great thing for our listeners.
11: Pat, just add this. This weekend I'm hosting as well. So I'm hosting Healthy Living across the Nine radio network. Yep.
12: Excellent, which is Sunday, which is perfect for our listeners.
11: Yeah, Sunday night.
12: Sunday night. Okay. You can hear Dr. Tanvir Ahmed hosting Healthy Living on this very radio network. Thank you, mate. Appreciate it.
11: Pleasure. Thanks, Pat. See you, mate.
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0: some California dreaming as we go to the US in Southern California, San Diego. Rod Smith's back on the line. Hi there, Rod.
1: G'day, Pat. A bit of a busy week this week here in the United States. At the moment, weather-wise, currently 22, partly cloudy, going for a top of 23. Not much different, is it?
0: No.
1: So I'm sure a lot of stuff's happened in Australia over the past week, but here in the United States, lots of things have been opening, especially, the first story. Mm. The world's tallest, fastest, and longest roller coaster. It's called the Tomento Raging Run Coaster. It opened at the Six Flags Amusement Park in Arlington, Texas. Yeah, well, you know what's happening in Arlington. Arlington's in Dallas, of course.
0: Mm-hmm.
1: Well, the FIFA World Cup is also being played there, so they're kind of capitalising there, aren't they? Now, do you like roller coasters there, Pat?
0: No. Well, I think life is challenging enough without having to go on a roller coaster. I just never drawn to them. Even as a young person, I would just watch other people screaming and carrying on, and I just was happy just to watch. But I guess it's okay. I don't know. I'll give it a go if you convince me.
1: Well, the ride that opened this week, breaks 6 world records. Now, the ride features an 86-meter beyond vertical drop and top speeds of 140 kilometres an hour and 1,279 metres of track. Now, the opening of the ride coincides with the park's year-long 65th anniversary. And great ride for pure adrenaline junkies. No, I'm with you, Pat.
0: No.
1: I'm not in it because I think some people that ride on this ride, if they're a roller coaster fan, I think they may need a change of underwear because it is a very, very different kind of roller coaster.
0: Yeah, not for me. 21-4 and 21-2 in Perth, the US report. What about the iconic Aussie at the Grand Ole Opry in Nashville?
1: Yeah, former member of NXS, Andrew Farris. He had a very special day on Friday when he released his new album, The Prospector, on one of the country's most famous stages, the Grand Ole Opry. And a bit of a whirlwind for Andrew because, well, he's been in country for quite a while, but a little bit different when you listen to NXS and then you listen to him do, country. But he also released a new single from the album. It's called Rolling Home. And if you want to really go out and support some good Aussie stuff, good, great Aussie guy, great Aussie music, go out and support this because it's not a bad sound if you like country.
0: There you go. I didn't realise that. So Andrew Farris, and the name of the song again was? Rolling Home.
1: Rolling Home. And the album, it's called The Prospector.
0: Hmm, all right, want to check it all out. Okay, what about the FIFA World Cup? Give us an update.
1: Well, I heard Ender talk about it because, well, it's happening here in the United States. 6 teams remain in the FIFA World Cup: France, Spain, England, Norway, Argentina and Switzerland. So if you're really into it, I'm sure there's a lot of people that really want to still watch it after Australia was knocked out. You can watch it on SBS. 2 games are happening today. Norway play England in Miami and Argentina play Switzerland in Kansas City. Then, after today, France plays Spain on Tuesday in Dallas. Now, a bit of a coincidence for you there, Pat.
0: Yeah.
1: On Tuesday, it's France's birthday. That's right. It's Independence Day for France. It's Bastille Day. Now, that might hype them up a little bit more. What do you think?
0: I think it will. Yeah, it's a big deal. Bastille Day, that's for sure. Bastille Day.
1: And if France wins, they go into the final.
0: Right. So this is the quarterfinals. So we've got all these games. If France wins, they go into the final. The penultimate game.
1: For the World Cup. That's right, for the Cup.
0: Oh, wow.
1: So it's a battle out of... Who do you think out of Argentina and Switzerland? I think Ender said
0: Argentina. And he knows these things.
1: And he went for England to beat Norway.
0: Yeah, right.
1: I don't know. Look,
0: England v Argentina.
1: It could be an upset.
0: Ooh.
1: You don't know.
0: some superstars, that's for sure, in those teams, especially Argentina and England. So that's exciting. We're getting closer to the pointy end of the World Cup, as they say. What about a week of birthdays, some very special days this week?
1: Yeah, look, Tuesday was a great day for the man himself, Ringo Starr. He celebrated his 86th birthday with family and friends, and a constellation of music industry colleagues, plus members from his all-star band, Steve Lukather from Toto, Colin Hay, from Men at Work, Hamish Stewart from the Average American White Band, Warren Ham, from Kansas, Greg Bissonette, he was from ELO and Santana, Matt Sorum, he was there. He was the former drummer from Guns N' Roses. And at the stroke of midday there, Pat, he led his global tradition and promoted peace and love. And all the fans around the world participated in sharing the universal message of peace and love. Now, the special part of a birthday is what, Pat?
0: A special part of the birthday is when you sing the song and cut the cake.
1: Well, it was cutting the cake, of course.
0: Yes, and
1: saying happy birthday.
0: Yep.
1: Ringo had this massive three-tier cake featuring his likeness, and I think I've sent you some photos if you check them out. Also, Peace and Love was written on it. It was a raspberry yellow cake, and it was delicious. I had a few pieces and couldn't help myself, you might say. But also, on Ringo's special day, he received a special honour from the University of Liverpool, and they made him an honorary degree for music. And it was presented to Ringo by the University Chancellor. Now, her name was Wendy Beetlestone.
0: Love it. Quite That's a good name.
1: You might say, praising Ringo's extraordinary contribution to music and his role in enhancing Liverpool's global reputation through his work with the Beatles. So there you go. It was a great day on Tuesday. But on Thursday, very special day for an iconic frontman from AC/DC, Bon Scott.
0: Right.
1: He would have turned 80. Now, fans and also rock legends around the world, they celebrated his birthday at memorials. Archival footage was released. Official tribute events, such as the one in New York City, it was called Bond's Birthday Bash. And even a radio station here in the United States in Buffalo, New York, 97 Rock, they played early AC/DC all day. So what a great awesome day. And also in Australia, the yearly pilgrimage of Bon Scott fans gathered at Bon Scott's statue in Fremantle, and the Perth Mint marked the occasion by launching commemorative Bon Scott limited edition 80th anniversary gold and silver minted bars. A 10-gram silver minted bar would cost you $85, and 1-gram minted bar, $325 for the diehard fans.
0: US report, Rod Smith's on the line. Just a quick update with the Wimbledon women's finals. We have a result. So Linda Noskova defeating Karolina Mukova 6-2, 5-7, 6-3. So we have a Grand Slam champion at age 21, Linda Noskova. Very emotional there. You can see at the microphone now giving her speech after winning the Wimbledon's 2026 women's singles final. What about the oldest to be nominated for an Emmy there, Rod?
1: Yeah, legendary British naturalist and broadcaster Sir David Attenborough now holds the record of the oldest person to be nominated for a primetime Emmy. Now, he's really achieved this milestone this year because he turned 100. And he earned two outstanding nominations, one for narration for the Gorilla Story, and also one for Ocean with David Attenborough. Now, the oldest nominee before that was the late Norman Lear. He was 99 back in 2022. So don't forget, if you want to check out the Primetime Emmys, it's going to be the 78th Primetime Emmys. It will be on Monday. It's a ways away yet, September the 14th.
0: Okay, US report. We need to take a break and come back with a bit more from Rod Smith, including On This Day in Music.
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0: Sunday morning, 12th of July. It's Saturday, the 11th of July in the US. On this day in music soon, but tell us about the postage that's always going up there in the US, Rod.
1: Well, it always is. It seems like it is anyway. US postal stamps will rise. That's right. They'll increase on Sunday as it tries to stabilise itself financially. Well, I don't think so, because the cost of the postal service has been decreasing for years here in the United States. In 2025, the U.S. Post had a $55 billion in expenses and only $25 billion in revenue. How much is kind of missing there, Pat?
0: There's a bit of a gap there, I'm thinking.
1: Yeah, that's about $30 billion. And so that they try to increase the stamp price, like from 78 cents to 82 cents, and they think it's going to help. Not really. I think the U.S. Postal Service, they say they're going to run out of money in the next 5 years or something like that. So I don't know what's going to happen there. But meanwhile in Australia, Australia Post is making a profit.
0: Ooh,
1: yeah, just barely, they say. A pre-tax half-year profit in 2025 of $50 million. Now, letter deliveries lose money all the time.
0: Yes.
1: And would you believe Denmark fixed that problem?
0: Hey.
1: They don't deliver letters anymore.
0: Oh. Okay, you can't post a letter anymore.
1: that, well, it's not going to get to anyone. So they fixed the problem pretty quick, didn't they?
0: Yep. So I guess packages and things you can still, of course, I guess that's all couriers now.
1: Yeah, they're making
0: different.
1: Exactly.
0: Yeah.
1: That's where the money is being made there, Pat, with packages and everything like that. Because a lot of people, they're using the internet and sending messages that
0: an
1: way.
0: Email.
1: You know, like, but how are you going to go when you want, say, some diplomatic or special postage? You'd like to send a special post.
0: That's
1: you won't be sending it via normal letter form anymore.
0: Yeah, and that's making a little bit of a comeback, I think, the handwritten letter and having a pen pal. The US report, Australia Overnight, Rod Smith, give us On This Day in Music.
1: Well, on this day in 1965, the Rolling Stones started a four-week run at number one here in the US when they had the hit called I Can't Get No Satisfaction. But in the UK there, Pat, the BBC refused to play the track because it was considered too sexually suggestive. And where pirate radio came in, they played it. And in Australia, it reached number one. In 1972, Pat, Dr. Hook had a number one hit in Australia with Sylvia's Mother. But in 1976, Starland Vocal Band, One Hit Wonders, they had a hit called... What was it called there, Pat?
0: Darling Vocal Band from 1976. Was it called Do You Want Fries With That?
1: It was called Afternoon Delight. and many radio stations kind of didn't want to play it because it had sexual innuendo.
0: Oh, yes, it does
1: so
0: too.
1: It still made it to number one, but it made it to number one in the US. I think 18 in the UK, number one in Canada, but only number six in Australia. But Racy in 1979 was number one in Australia with Lay Your Love on Me.
0: That's right.
1: But in 1983, Pat, this is quite ironic because she passed away this week.
0: She did too.
1: And that was Bonnie Tyler. She had a number one on this day in Australia with Total Eclipse of the Heart. How ironic is that?
0: There you go. That's right. She passed away only a few days ago. And it's a beautiful song with her gravelly voice, Bonnie Tyler, Total Eclipse of the Heart. Thank you there, Rod.

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7: Hi, I'm Colin Boyce, Federal Member for Flynn. According to the Institute of Public Affairs, our region will be hit the hardest in Australia if it continues down the path of net zero by 2050. Over 16,000 jobs, or 24% of the workforce in the electorate of Flynn, will be put at risk due to these emissions targets, which are destroying Australia's prosperity while lowering our standard of living. Enough is enough. I'm Colin Boyce, and it's time to put Australia first and ditch net zero. Authorised by Colin Boyce, LNP Gladstone.
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12: Good morning, I'm Carolee Katsimbanis. Detectives have now charged a 16-year-old boy with the murder of a 13-year-old girl whose remains have been found in Victoria. Layla Jeffrey was reported missing last weekend, her body found in bushland around a kilometre from her home in Donald in the Wimmera region, about 145 kilometres northwest of Bendigo. An online fundraiser has been set up, helping them cover the cost of her funeral. Her aunt Caitlin Cheney telling Nine News the family is grateful for all the community support.
13: It has made everything so much easier. Not that it is easy or will ever be. We just want justice. She had turned the light on before she left because she was planning to come back.
12: The federal government has vowed to hold Telstra accountable after revelations an outdated server triggered this week's network failure. Authorities are demanding answers over why a timing node that cost $22,000 to replace was left running nearly a decade past its use-by date. Federal Labor MP Jason Clare maintains the government is investigating all aspects of the outage that left more than 600 people unable to contact 000 with businesses and transport systems grinding to a halt.
14: This is serious. Telstra
3: have let Australians down. You know, people could have lost their lives. That's why there's an investigation by ACMA. That's why we changed the law. They're liable to some very serious financial penalties.
12: Apple is suing OpenAI for allegedly stealing trade secrets. The iPhone maker alleges former staff misappropriated confidential information to help the owners of ChatGPT to develop consumer products. Western Australia's opposition says it would lift the state's uranium mining ban if it won the March 2029 election. It comes after the federal government reached a landmark agreement to export Australian uranium to India. Nationals leader Shane Love says it's common sense.
14: We've got Labor at the state level embracing the whole idea of the AUKUS arrangements, where we have nuclear-powered submarines operating off the coast of Perth. So it is now looking completely ridiculous for them to not allow uranium mining to go ahead in Western Australia.
12: An investigation into aircraft noise has prompted Air Services Australia to rework Brisbane Airport's flight paths. Air Services' Donna Marshall says the adjustments will mean quieter skies for several suburbs.
15: Places like Caboolture, Ongaree, the Redcliffe area, Sandstone Point, Wurrum, which is the southern part of Bridie Island. We've been able to do that by shifting the flight path further north.
12: Overseas, 12 people have been killed in southeastern Spain after one of the country's worst ever wildfires. Another 23 people are still missing. Taiwan and Japan are bracing for Typhoon Barvi after it tore through the southern Philippines, leaving at least 15 people dead. And King Charles has hosted Prince Harry, Meghan Markle and their children in a private meeting for the first time in more than 4 years.
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0: Matthew Strings and Unisong Choir are coming together to present French favourite Can Take de Je Racine on the 25th of July at the Walter Reed Centre Auditorium at 2 p.m, bringing together beautiful music and timeless French spirit.
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8: Expecting a partly cloudy day today after a bit of fog around this morning. A top of 27 for Rocky after a minimum of 13. Yeppoon getting to 24 degrees, Gladstone 25 and Billawilla 26.
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9: Now, this is Australia Overnight with Pat Panetta.
10: Sunday morning edition of Australia Overnight. Great to have your company. I'm Pat Panetta. Ethan's in the soundproof booth and your calls on 133693. 7 past 4, 7 past 2 in Perth. As we welcome to the show, our program, political expert every Sunday, media commentator John Preston is here. Hi there, John.
11: Pat, it's good to be with you as always.
10: Great to have you back on the program, of course, starting with the Telstra outage during the week, and they're set to face the music.
11: Yes, well, we were left hanging on the telephone. If we needed reminding that small hulls sink big ships, we certainly got one this week. You know, a time measuring system failed and brought down its entire mobile network on Wednesday as the sun came up on the east coast. The GSM network that had been in operation since 1996 lost track of its time synchronisation that controlled its security infrastructure for the system and its software.
10: Yes. And that's the, there's various bits now coming out about this outage, and that's part of the latest news that this software was out of date. It didn't cost too much to replace, but it wasn't replaced, and that was the result.
11: Yes, and of course, we were very much reminded, you know, of just the sheer size of this system. Mm-hmm. It's got 11 million individual customers across Australia, supplying nearly 25 million retail mobile services. So calling it critical infrastructure is no understatement. Mm-hmm. And, you know, we got more than our wake-up call when we found out it's not just phone calls that rely on the system. You know, it runs the Internet of Things platform that contains millions of applications, you know, including

0: elevators, train signalling, sewage systems, fire safety in buildings, irrigation on farms, ATMs, as well as card payments. So cash came back in vogue for 12 hours.
1: Yes.
0: And, you know, in Melbourne, commuters were told politely, could you please make your own way home? So, you know, 12 hours later, the outage was mostly resolved, but what hasn't been resolved is what happens next. And, you know, and of course, the usual people such as Barnaby Joyce chimed in and floated the idea that China's missile test had something to do with it and called for an investigation. But Chief Executive Vicky Brady hopped on the plane quickly from Europe. She was probably watching the tennis at Wimbledon, and will face a Senate inquiry. We actually have a standing committee for communications, which is chaired by Green Senator Sarah Hanson-Young, who I have no doubt Vicky Brady will be hoping is an Optus customer. But no doubt the emergency triple O performance will get a thorough airing in the process, as the former Optus chief executive will readily attest. The telco regulator, the ACMA, the Australian Communication and Media Authority, signalled Telstra's network design would be part of its investigation into the outage. I should probably remind everybody, nobody uses landlines anymore. 90% of phone calls go through mobile services.
1: Yes.
0: One in 10 Australians, roughly, used a landline last year. You know, so, I mean, landlines are almost dinosaur technology. And, you know, mobile phones for a wide range of applications, as well as phone calls and, you know, looking at the internet, you know, are supported by this system. So it is very, very important infrastructure.
1: 133-693. John Preston is here, our political expert, media commentator, and your calls on that number, 133-693. So the Senate inquiry, I guess, is required. Telstra have apologised, the CEO. At the beginning, I think there was a bit of issues with the communication. We did have a credibility expert on during yesterday, John, sorry, I'm thinking of Neryl East, Dr. Neryl East, and she spoke about, well, internal communications within the business, talking to customers, you know, emailing customers and making sure that that's communicated. So I guess all that stuff's got to happen now. Your thoughts on, I guess, the reaction from Telstra and what happens next?
0: Look, it was pretty good. Telstra were actually pretty good. Optus, of course, last year utterly fumbled their response, and they'd had numerous outages. The Telstra network is, generally speaking, fairly reliable, and Telstra really responded very, very quickly, even despite the chief executive's absence from the country. The second in charge was very, very quick to step up to the plate and own up to the problem and their response. So, look, nobody likes being in front of Senator Hanson-Young in a committee. She tends to talk a lot. And so she's going to be taken out to the woodshed. Look, Telstra have a pretty good record, and theirs is regarded as a premium network in the country. But, you know, there's no question that the ball's been fumbled here, obviously. So, look, I suspect they will get through this better than Optus did, and Vicky Brady will keep her job. But, you know, it just shows how deep these systems run into our lives now.
1: Yes.
0: You couldn't even buy a cup of coffee with your debit card.
1: Or get money
0: out of the ATM, you know, when your debit card didn't work. So there's no question it's going to be looked at in the context of being critical infrastructure and having and its redundancy levels. There's absolutely no doubt about that. But Telstra are a large and sophisticated organisation. Let's not forget, it's also supported by 23,000 Australians, and we forget that we are actually pretty good at doing this stuff and have a very high level of dynamism, and Australians have been very enthusiastic adopters of this technology. I think they'll get this behind them pretty quickly.
1: Michael's on the line in Dalkeith. Hi there, Michael.
2: G'day, boys. How are we going?
0: Fine, thank you. Good to be with you.
2: Look, this communication situation, bit of a joke, you know, because the telephone system, we had an opportunity of having a great system, and the previous government of, the Liberal government of, I can't think of his name now, about 6 years ago, he knocked back Huawei. The Chinese company is going to come in and set up 5G, the whole lot. They got tongued by the Americans to knock it on the head type of thing. And by knocking it on the head, we got two dump companies called Optus and Telstra just playing around with second-class quality.
1: Thank you, Michael. Interesting. So the lack of competition in the market there, John, is something which we have to think about.
0: Yeah. Look, you raise a very good point. Huawei, who are a very substantial supplier of GSM, mobile network hardware, were excluded from the Australian market and other Western countries by the Liberal government. That was done so on the basis of security advice from Australia and elsewhere. In that there would be a backdoor into Australia's mobile and data systems for China. And so they were prohibited as a supplier for the system. Mm. For better or worse. But look, whilst I'll say one thing, I would rather have our GSM system in this form than not have it at all. It's a pretty good system by world standards. On 4G and 5G, it's generally speaking quite reliable and provides a very wide range of applications. It'd be nice to have another supplier. It's just a pity that they're good friends with the Communist Party of China.
1: Stephen in Liverpool wants to talk about Pauline Hanson. Hi there, Stephen.
3: Good morning, guys. I'll be quick. Pauline Hanson's silence on climate change and causing xenophobia with immigrants in South Africa under apartheid. Some people agree it was better because they're like half caste and that.
1: Anyway, we've sort of got your point there, Stephen. What was it again about the silence on climate change and immigration and Pauline Hanson? I mean, that's her policies, aren't they? I don't know about the apartheid comment there, but that's basically she says what it is, and there's no sort of mincing words.
0: Well, indeed. But look, the fact of the matter is, running a country, particularly a sophisticated society like Australia, and a federal government a federal government alone that consumes $750 billion in resources is going to require more than just policies on, three areas. I mean, as for immigration, we're going to have to get ourselves a population policy. And that means coming to terms with, what Australians do as far as natural increase is concerned. There's no getting around the birth rate being 1.45 births per woman. And there's no plausible way that we can possibly do everything we need to do as a country without immigration. It also leads to innovation and dynamism. Mm. I personally don't have a problem with immigration, and I'm also happy to take some of the very smart people that are roaming this world at the moment who are finding the door slammed on them elsewhere, i.e. the United States, and I'll have them here any day of the week. You know, there's highly intelligent, very innovative and hardworking people roaming the planet at the moment. Mm. I think we need to lift the lamp at our golden door.
1: 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We'll go away for a tick, John, and return with your calls and also discussing the aggressive act of the Chinese on Monday, or China testing that new ballistic missile capable of carrying a nuclear warhead. So we'll discuss that and more with John Preston after this break.
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1: Sunday morning, Australia Overnight, talking politics with our expert and media commentator, John Preston. Now, John, let's talk about the testing of that ballistic missile in the Pacific by the Chinese on early in the week.
0: Well, it worked. They let off Chinese let off a cracker in the Pacific, all right. And they abandoned their long-running charm offensive in the Pacific when it was decided that you could say more with a missile and a kind word than you can with just a kind word. Whilst the missile contained no warhead, it was a nuclear-capable submarine-launched type with a range of approximately 10,000 kilometres. For those of you who are not familiar with these types of weapons, they're actually a second-strike missile designed to be delivered in retaliation against a nuclear attack on the user's home territory. So this is supposed to have a deterrent effect so that a would-be aggressor decides it's better not to. But that wasn't the only message that was being sent this week, however. Test-firing submarine-launched missiles, is not in itself unusual. The Americans, the British, the Russians and Indians all test theirs because they need to know they work. Beijing defended it as routine annual training, but its response betrayed their wider strategy if you look closer. Those other powers test their missiles within, areas they controlled in their own firing ranges, their own waters and their own impact zones. So, their exercises threaten no one. China publicly chose to fly a strategic missile clear across the open Pacific over the exclusive economic zones of Micronesia, Nauru, Kiribati, Tuvalu, which were given no say and to a splashdown inside a treaty-protected nuclear-free zone on the very day that Australia and Fiji signed the Ocean of Peace Agreement.
1: Mm.
0: NATO allies were convening in Ankara and RIMPAC exercises were underway in the Pacific. So the timing was no coincidence. And this was also, you know, a declaration that China is now a blue water power with a global reach, and it can deploy its navy anywhere on the almost anywhere on the planet.
1: So it's not a coincidence that that signing of that agreement with was it Fiji in the Pacific there, and Australia's doing lots of that because of the influence of China in that Pacific region. So this is all linked together, basically.
0: Oh, very, very much so. And so it was more than just a statement that we've got a second strike capability. It was a declaration that, you know, we view the South Pacific as our backyard, and we're a competitor. Australia's done quite well in recent times, shoring up their position. The Fijian Treaty was a part of that. Obviously, China has a presence in the Solomon Islands, which is as far south as they go. But Australia is doing its very best with the United States to make sure that it limits China's reach into the area. Now, you know, that is one thing. But, you know, as we discovered in, you know, events like the Cuban Missile Crisis, submarine-launched ballistic missiles change the game. You know, they can be parked pretty much anywhere on Earth. They're constantly on patrol. And they can get you wherever they are on Earth. So being on land is a good thing, but it's not the full story. And the fact of the matter is, there's a reason why we're in the AUKUS agreement, and we're ramping up our long range nuclear attack submarine capability. And I'm hoping we reach a consensus on that, and we get our capabilities upgraded. I also think Australia will be in the business of ballistic missiles. Land-based ones themselves before long. Well, I know we will.
1: 133693 to join the conversation with John Preston. That's the number, 133693. So the influence in the region, China, so they're going to, so what exactly does that mean? They're going to places like Fiji and Nauru with an open checkbook and saying, we'll get involved in your community, or we'll build this, or we'll do that. I guess it's just that sort of thing, that they're drawing themselves closer to the people and leaders in this region?
0: Well, they've done that already. They've had a go at that already. Unfortunately, it hasn't been too successful for them.
1: Right.
0: But it hasn't stopped them from trying. But in the end, they thought, well, you know, if the charm offensive doesn't work, well, we'll try this and lob a submarine launched intercontinental ballistic missile in your backyard, and hopefully that'll give you pause for thought.
1: And it's something not to be ignored. What's the reaction? Is it just being brushed off or ignored by locally our politicians? I mean, it's something that has to be noted. And what should happen next?
0: Oh, look, the in terms of our response, the gloves came off, and it was described as what it is. It is destabilizing, and it was a bit of a tasteless exercise in raw power, and I thought our response was proportionate. I thought Penny Wong was right, and I thought the Prime Minister was right. It wasn't a particularly sensible thing to do on the part of the Chinese, but you know, they thought that they'd have a go at it anyway and just describe it as a routine test, and it very clearly wasn't. So we'll see if they decide to lob another one in the backyard. But of course, this I think also is seen in the context of Taiwan, where they've also been aggressive, and also in the South China Sea, which of course the shipping lanes are some of the most congested and important on the planet, where you've got, you know, nearly 70% of world trade transiting through that area. So they've decided that they want to tell the world that they're a blue water navy and they can project their power anywhere on the planet. And I think this was just a part of it.
1: 133693, the number. Sue's on the line. Hi, Sue.
12: Hi, how are you? I want to know, the Port of Darwin. Okay, so, I mean, they've already got a leg in the door here, haven't they?
13: It's been leased to the Chinese for, 99 years or whatever?
0: Look, you make a very good point. It's not like a Hong Kong lease. That was of Kowloon. That's quite a different set of affairs. The British got that after the First and Second Opium Wars. That was a slightly different state of affairs. But look, if we had our time again, I don't think we would do a lease to, as we did with the port in Darwin. And I think that was the last one of those that you're ever going to see. I mean, do remember one thing about things like leasing the port of Darwin. It is in Australian territory. And if push ever came to shove, I have little doubt that we would compulsorily acquire the port back into Australian ownership. But yes, I think that was a transaction that we, on reflection, we probably would not do again and probably would not have done to begin with. Unfortunately, we were getting on fine with China up until the current leadership decided to take a more assertive stand. And that's really changed the context of our relationship with them when they stopped being essentially just a trade partner and then decided that they wanted to be a more assertive global power. And you're absolutely right. The complexion of our relationship with them has changed. This is not the first thing that's happened. The Port of Darwin, as you'll recall, they've had a go at doing all sorts of other things such as sanctions, official and unofficial, or not sanctions, tariffs, on some of our exports. It hasn't ended well for China. Australia's, I think, struck the right tone, and we've done quite well in terms of our dealings with them, as we've seen China back down on a number of these things. And we're all hoping that our relationships with China will normalise, but dealing with big powers such as China and Russia and the United States, they can often be pretty burly. But yeah, we won't be doing any more critical infrastructure or leases over sovereign assets anytime soon. So I think those days are over.
1: Okay, 0477 693 693 is the text as well, because there's one come through here, John. Come off at Australia and Fiji signing some peace agreements is going to alarm China. You must be kidding, says this message. So China will just ignore any deals we do with the region, the various countries in the Pacific?
0: China, have certainly been doing their very best to take a presence in the region. And Fiji is only one part of it. What we really don't want, and we've done a reasonable job of avoiding, is them actually getting a foothold. China, of course, views land bases in areas like this as unsinkable aircraft carriers. Hence, that's why, they've done their very best to take a position. This is like the Cold War, and this is not going to be resolved overnight. And a most sensible strategy for something like this is containment. So it's not going to be an aggressive stance that Australia and other allies take. It's going to be a policy of containment, and because that's all you can do. The worst case scenario is the reason why we're ramping up our attack submarine capability is to be able to bottle up China. If worst comes to worst, to bottle up China in the South China Sea. Mm. Hence, that's essentially the logic behind AUKUS. But hopefully everyone will just get along and nobody will do anything silly. But this is going to be a long-term policy of containment,
1: right,
0: very similar to what you saw with the former Soviet Union.
1: Amber's on the line, so we'll take a break and get to Amber very soon. So thank you. And your call's 133-693 to talk to John Preston. And also we'll discuss Angus Taylor showing a bit of spark this week. We'll discuss that after this break.
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1: We take your calls all morning and all night, all across the nation here on the Sunday morning edition of Australia Overnight as we talk with our political expert and media commentator, John Preston. And Amber is on the line for you. John, hi there, Amber.
21: Oh, hi there. Very interesting show. I was telling the producer, on a current affair, so it must be true if it was on a current affair, right?
1: Yes, of course.
21: And it was in a suburb. Now, I'm pretty sure it was in Adelaide, or thinking about it, being a current affair, it could have been Melbourne, I guess, but I'm pretty sure it was Adelaide. And what the Chinese bought up this land, and it was quite a big block, and they then proceeded to build, you know, everything was white and this huge fence around it, and that's where people started complaining that it had a huge white fence around it and there were cameras everywhere. Don't quote me because I seem to remember there were big, tall flashlights, you know, or what do you call them?
1: Big spotlights. Yeah, so what are you saying? So what was it, some sort of army base that the China have come and acquired land and built in Adelaide?
21: This was in suburbia.
1: Okay.
21: And they never got any information. All they knew because people were complaining because they said, that camera's pointing at my place. You know, they filmed, because the cameras were up very high on the wall.
1: Right.
21: I remember if there was barbed wire.
1: Okay. Amber, John, the laws and rules against that sort of thing happening, that some foreign body can come in and just do that?
0: No. If you're a government or quasi-government organisation, you're supposed to declare that you've got the type of operation that you have. That's part of having your credentials with a foreign country. If you have undeclared agents, they run the risk, of course, of being declared persona non grata and given their marching orders. There is, however, a lot of foreign ownership. I mean, remember something about Australia. We, like other countries, allow within limits foreign ownership of real estate in Australia, depending on the kind. And look, we have done so for a very long time. Some of it is useful investment. Some of it is not. Some of it is done by high net worth individuals. And I've seen some of the transactions myself, and looked at it and thought, this is someone with more money than brains. More often than I might add, we also saw a lot of this during the 1980s with the Japanese. Mm. They came to Australia and did all sorts of bizarre property transactions. When I started to see these approximately 15 years ago, I looked at them and thought, these guys have got more money than sense, and they're going to wind up having to abandon the investment and head back to China. We've seen quite a lot of that, as we saw with the Japanese in the 1980s. They had a rush of capital and went around the world looking for assets and doing all sorts of strange activities, many of which didn't stack up commercially. They wound up going broke. I mean, I'll give you a classic case in point. One of the largest shareholders of Virgin Airlines before COVID was a Chinese company. It promptly spent nearly $400 million on that investment. You remember what happened to Virgin Airlines during COVID. Mm. So, foreign investment is a game that's played in everybody else's backyard. It's not necessarily a bad thing. But sometimes you have foreign investors enter markets I've seen these transactions because I've often been involved with them. Mm. And thought, my God, what are you doing?
1: Right.
0: This is a very strange land use. Mm. You've got more money than brains.
1: Right.
0: I suspect it's not going to end well, and it very often doesn't.
1: Okay, John Preston's with us on Australia Overnight, and Paul in Brisbane wants to make a comment. Hi there, Paul.
2: G'day, Pat. G'day, John. With the Chinese, they have said for some years that they're going to get Taiwan by 2027. Now, that's not a long time away now, and they've had massive military build-up, spent a lot of money. What would that do, John, to the world if they have a forced military takeover?
1: Mm, good question.
0: Well, that's a really good question, and I can assure you it has been looked at every which way. The first thing I can tell you, it is a very long way across that strait to Taiwan. It's an extremely long distance in very treacherous seas, and it would be the world's largest amphibious assault if it did. Probably bigger than the D-Day landings of 1944. Now, the big question in all of this is how good the Chinese are at undersea warfare. Despite what you saw this week, most people think they're actually not very good. They're trying to get better at it, but it would be a remarkable event. It would certainly, if not bring to a halt, it would certainly interfere radically with seaborne international trade. And I wouldn't like to be the Chinese doing that amphibious assault. I think the casualties would be remarkable, both on sea and on land. The Taiwanese have had a long time to prepare. They've got some very sophisticated hardware. The Chinese are doing their very, very best to avoid it, which is why they're running blockades or quasi-blockades and nuisance flights within their air defence zone, the Taiwanese air defence zone. It would be a highly destabilising event. Look, I personally think, you know, to use that great old expression, the game is not worth the candle under which it is played. I think the transaction costs of that invasion would far exceed any benefit China would accrue, which, look, let's face it, it would be a prestige activity at best, and it would make for quite some time Chinese into an international pariah. There is one thing to remember about China. It's not like Russia, right? It's next-door neighbour. Its money comes out of the ground in hydrocarbons. Russia sells oil. China has to trade, and it's a two-way trade. Okay. So it has to deal with the rest of the world. Mm. So to lock up China as a trading nation, I mean, it would be a massive roll of the dice. For all concerned, and
1: so why do they say it then, John? Why do they sort of have their eyes on Taiwan if it's not really a viable option?
0: Well, it's remember China endured a century of humiliation. They endured it with the British, with Hong Kong, and as far as they are concerned, it is a stain on their national character. I mean, obviously, you know, Taiwan went back to the nationalists after the Civil War, after the Second World War, and they view it as a national humiliation, and that Taiwan belongs to China. Right. But you know, and they view that as part of their new identity as a modern nation, and that the territory of Taiwan was taken away from them under humiliating circumstances, like Hong Kong was taken from them in humiliating circumstances, in what they refer to as a century of humiliation, and they would like to right the wrongs of history. Now, however you see it, doing so would the transaction costs would be immense for all concerned. So Taiwan, of course, has no desire to come back to the motherland. So we pursue this policy of ambiguity, and we all hope that that's, you know, I mean, it's. I'll give you an example. If you're an airline, you don't refer to Taiwan as a sovereign nation. Its embassies aren't referred to as embassies, they're referred to as cultural centres.
1: Right.
0: And we have this policy of ambiguity.
1: Right. Just to appease them.
0: Well, to maintain face for all concerned.
1: Right.
0: And hopefully that will be enough. It's a long way across that strait to get to Taiwan, and it is a very sophisticated and well defended island. And of course, China's had some recent examples, i.e., Ukraine, seeing how a sovereign nation, a plucky sovereign nation, can stand on its digs and cause a would-be aggressor some real pain.
1: Yes.
0: So my personal view is that we're not going to see any invasion anytime soon of Taiwan, and I hope I am right.
1: Cherie and Melinda, we'll get to you, and also we'll talk about Angus Taylor discussing and just being clearer on the policy direction of the Liberal Party during the week. We continue after this break.
3: The fun is back this weekend.
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6: Our Sunday morning political expert and media commentator John Preston is here, and Cherie in Rockhampton is on the line. Hi there, Cherie.
7: Good morning. How are you this morning?
6: We're good, Cherie. What's your question or comment?
7: Are you aware that our previous Premier Palaszczuk's time, she has given a 99-year lease to Keswick Island, which is a turtle habitat, and it's about 45 kilometres out from Mackay?
8: I was certainly not aware of that. Thank you very much for letting me know. That is news to me.
6: Right, so, yeah, okay, this is on the point of allowing sort of foreign bodies to come in and purchase leases and property and those sorts of things. Melinda is also on the line. Hi, Melinda.
9: Hello. Yes, good morning, gentlemen. What a very interesting segment. I'm loving it. An earlier caller mentioned about the Chinese buying some property and setting up a, I don't know what.
6: Yes, some sort of base in Adelaide with the spotlights and the big walls and things she saw in the current affair. Yep.
9: Yes. And then John commented that, overseas countries buying property in Australia is like a normal thing, which it may well, and that other countries, you know, just like other countries, just implied that all other countries, but I'd be very surprised if the Chinese or the Japanese, and there's probably a lot of other countries as well, it seems to be just sort of a free thing, like if you've got the money for it, okay, we'll come in and buy our stuff.
6: Right, so is it more of a one-way street, Melinda's suggesting there, John?
8: Yeah, look, she makes a great point. We generally speaking, allow for two-way flows with investment. Australia is a significant overseas investor ourselves, particularly through our superannuation funds. Unfortunately, you're absolutely right. Countries like Japan and China don't really welcome foreign investment, or not on terms that many Western countries that would like to pursue. They're quite restrictive, you are correct, and I think they do so to their detriment. But plenty of people have gone to invest in China and perhaps later on wished that they hadn't. You're seeing that now with General Motors and Ford, particularly GM in China, and Elon Musk is getting a bit of a lesson in all of that. But we maintain relatively open capital flows because we have to. Because we need to send our capital around the world. Australia is now a significant exporter of capital. And, foreign investment is something that's done in other people's backyards.
6: We'll get a quick word on Angus Taylor's performance during the week after this commercial break.
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6: We head to news. Angus Taylor finding his voice and sort of staking his position with, versus One Nation.
21: Well, it looks like he's a man with nothing to lose after a poor run of opinion polls. And, he broke the glass in case of an emergency. Yes. Took Paul Hanson's own advice and ran his finger down to policy positions and, you know, many of which seem to be a grab bag of ideas, you know, from the UK and US on her recent visits there. I think after 6 months, it's pretty obvious to say what everyone else has been thinking, especially Andrew Hastie, who's clearly refused to bend the knee. Yeah. Indeed, and refused to bend the knee. You know, his speech to the Sydney Institute this week was long overdue when he accused the party of having their true instincts towards big government interventionism, which I agree with, and taking Australia down a road to a sovereign debt crisis and its leadership structure being, in the end, you know, a one-person show. So, we have two elections between now and March, one in Victoria, one in New South Wales. And it's worth noting that the party exists as little more than a manila folding in a filing cabinet in both states. Mm. And if it was to fulfil its stated ambitions and run three elections over the next 23 months, Victoria, New South Wales and federal, they would need to recruit well over 300 candidates. That's a lot of people holding a microphone.
6: Yes, it's One Nation. So, yep.
21: Yeah. I've never seen that done before. That would be a remarkable exercise just in itself. So, you know, I'm not surprised that Angus Taylor's decided to come storming out of the gates on this one, because, as I said, when you look at their polling, it's pretty much as it was at the beginning of the year when they changed leaders, and they've decided, well, nothing else has worked, so we might as well try this. It is interesting to note that a lot of the policy positions that are coming

0: streaming in Showbiz now. Hi there, Shane.
1: Hello there, Pat. Good morning, everyone.
0: What about The Invite? This is a new movie in cinemas with Seth Rogen. Tell me about The Invite.
1: Yeah, brand new in cinemas, and it's one of my favourite movies of the year already. It's pretty incredible, but it's definitely going to divide audiences. I didn't see anybody leave when I was watching it, but there was definitely some people like looking around and looking at each other as if to say, is this really happening? Because there's some things that happen in this movie that you are going to be shocked at. And not in a bad way. It's just like The Invite is about two couples. They live in the same building. One's in one apartment above and one below. They don't really know each other. But one couple invites the other over to their apartment for dinner. And there's just an interesting group that get together, those four. Good actors, Seth Rogen, as you say, Olivia Wilde, Penelope Cruz, and Edward Norton are the four main actors. Mm. And most of it is just sitting around tables and sitting around lounge rooms and things talking.
0: Yeah.
1: But it's, it's a bit of a slice of life, but where the movie goes is kind of alarming in many ways.
0: Oh, does somebody say something at this get-together that, is it a comedy? Is it serious? Or what's the sort of tone of it all?
1: It's comedy, but there's a lot of dark, serious issues as well that kind of pop up. And their conversation, one of the couples, their marriage is on thin ice. So there's that sort of lingering as well. And then the neighbours, there's different sets of people. They've got different kind of personalities. But then there's a lot of sexual things start happening as well. Right. So that's one thing that really starts to...
0: This is why people might walk out, is what you're saying?
1: Yeah. It's not pornographic or anything like that. It's just it gets very interesting and not where I was expecting it to go. But it's all relevant to storyline. But The Invite is definitely a movie that's designed to sort of raise eyebrows, put it that way.
0: Yep. So I know Seth Rogen. You say like the Norton and Penelope Cruz, they're heavy hitters in the acting sort of. They know what they're doing.
1: Oh, yeah.
0: Seth Rogen, I guess so. I don't know about, but these are people who can carry a story. As you say, if it's just sort of set around dialogue and those sorts of things, that's not an easy thing to do.
1: It is. There's not a big cast list. It's them four and a few others. And it's written by Rashida Jones, another actress, and also Olivia Wilde, one of the actors in the film. She is the director. So it's almost like a chamber piece, which I always call movies where they don't have a big cast and there's just like a setting of maybe one or two different scenes. But it's because it's all set in the apartment, basically. They don't really go outside very often. Uh-huh. Really good movie. Okay. You're going to hear about it at the end of the year when there's award season, I think.
0: Okay.
1: But definitely alarming. Once word sort of spreads of the content involved in the plot line, you're going to have some eyebrows raised, but that's on purpose.
0: Julian in Armidale. Hi, Julian.
2: Good morning. Yesterday on the radio, they were playing a two-hour tribute to the late Miles Davis. Now, he came to Australia, and not long before his death, he did a film called Dingo. Have you ever seen it?
1: I've heard of it, but no, I've never seen that Miles Davis movie. I'd like to.
2: Now, co-star was Colin Friels, married to Judy Davis. Now, what has happened to both Judy Davis and Colin Friels? They've not happened to heard of them for a while, and they're still making movies.
1: Judy Davis has a movie coming out in a few weeks, a brand new film. She still acts. Yeah. I can't remember what it's called, but we'll talk about it when it's released in a couple of weeks. And Colin Friels has sort of fallen off the movies and TV planet, I think. I haven't seen him act for a long time.
0: Used to be everywhere.
1: But I like him. And I do know that movie, Dingo. I've just never seen it. I think SBS On Demand had it screening for a little while there, but I'll have to look it up.
0: Julian, if memory serves, Dingo is a 1991 Australian film directed by Rolf de Heer and written by Mark Roseberg. It's notable

0: for marking Miles Davis's first and only speaking role in a narrative feature film. Julian.
1: Hey, what about Judy Davis? Okay. I haven't heard of her for a long time. What's she doing at the moment?
0: I'm trying.
2: Well, she's got a movie coming out in a couple of weeks. I can't remember what it's called, but I'll review it then. But she's still acting. She just doesn't do a lot. She might do one or two acting jobs every couple of years. She was last in a movie. It's called Sister Agnes. I've just looked it up. She plays Sister Agnes in a movie called Holy Days. That's the new movie that she's got coming up.
0: There you go, Julian. What are you doing today, Julian? What's on the agenda for you in Armidale?
1: Well, just listening to the PRW.
0: Ah, very good. Oh, that's the right answer. You've done well listening to the radio. Well done. Thank you, mate. We appreciate your call. As always, the invite. Should we do a break here, Ethan, do you think? All right, we'll go away for a break and come back and continue to talk movies. Evil Dead Burn is in cinemas. We'll talk about that after this.
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0: 16 past 5, 16 past 3 in Perth. We're talking movie streaming and showbiz with Shane A. Bassett. Shane, tell me about this one in cinemas. It's a new one called Evil Dead Burn.
2: Yeah, well, I know there's a few horror fans out there, and I'd have to agree that I am too. Not all horror movies, but some are better than others. In this particular series of films, the Evil Dead films have been going since the early 80s. Very low budget when they kicked off, but then they've become quite popular and a little bit higher budget films. And this one was filmed in New Zealand, and Evil Dead Burn just continues the the grossness of the storylines. I've got to say that I'm surprised this movie is being released around now because it's school holidays. I think around all of Australia, or we're in the middle of school holidays at least, or coming towards the end of it, and it's an R-rated film. And it doesn't happen very often. You don't get a lot of R-rated movies that get released in cinemas. It's just normally the classification board will make something MA, not R. So it is a rarity. But Evil Dead Burn is not for kids, and it's not for the faint-hearted. It's out of its way to be gross, and, you know, gruesome, and there's a lot of splatter in it. So just be warned, even though it's a horror movie and you might think you've seen it all, or you're okay with what you're watching, it does go beyond the limits of what some people can probably handle, the threshold of horror. But Evil Dead Burn, I do recommend, but just be warned, it's rated R for a reason.
0: First date material, maybe? Go for a first date?
2: Let's well, there's a Evil lot of, Dead Burn. There's a lot of girlfriends and, you know, boyfriends that wouldn't mind.
0: Not a first date, though. Maybe second.
2: Yeah, maybe the second date. Yeah, I think you'd have to warn your significant other you're taking him to this. It wouldn't be a surprise movie, that's for sure, because you wouldn't last long.
0: Is it zombies? What's going on with Evil Dead?
2: It's bringing the dead back to life. Yeah, not quite zombies, more supernatural. It's a fantasy book of the dead that if you recite, it brings people back. It's not a happy movie, put it that way. It's very mean-spirited, but that's just how they are, unfortunately. Okay. Just avoid it if you don't like that sort of deep stuff. Horror.
0: 0477 693 693 is a text line. This one here coming through, say, could you please ask Shane if the movie The Invite is similar to the 2011 film Carnage? Is it?
2: Yeah, that was a good movie, actually. Carnage. That was Jodie Foster. Yeah, that did involve people sitting around talking as well. Right. A little different. I think the subject matter, similar situations, but different subject matter is spoken. So... Right. Similar, but not a duplicate.
0: Nick Cave either had an album called Carnage, or he was in a group called Carnage.
2: well, this Carnage is actually directed by the very controversial Roman Polanski as well. And Kate Winslet was also in it from memory, Jodie Foster, Christoph Waltz, another really good cast. But no, a little different to what The Invite is, but I like the way of thinking of our listener, because it is similar setting in one room, sort of one apartment.
0: Carnage is an album. Nick Cave and Warren Ellis, they made an album called Carnage. Alrighty, so that's Evil Dead Burn. What about Enola Holmes 3 on Netflix?
2: Yeah, have you ever seen any of the Enola Holmes movies at all?
0: Enola Holmes movies? No, tell me more. Maybe I have. Oh, is it like going to? Is it like a drama or fiction or non-fiction, or like real Holmes?
2: There's a bit of drama in it, but more they go for adventure, comedy. It's a little bit like Indiana Jones or National Treasure, right, in a way. It's about Sherlock Holmes and Sherlock Holmes' sister. So Sherlock Holmes' sister is Enola Holmes, and played by Millie Bobby Brown, who basically, I think she sort of got her acting started being in Stranger Things. And she's done a few other things since, but this is her in a lead role as Enola Holmes. And Henry Cavill plays the brother, Sherlock Holmes. And they're just sort of fun movies. They don't take themselves too seriously. And I like a good mystery, and I like Sherlock Holmes in general, but it's a different spin on it because it's, you know, the sister who calls herself the smarter sister of the two, the sleuth. And Henry Cavill's Sherlock Holmes is missing. He sort of, that's the basis of this storyline. Not a lot to go on. He's missing. The sister's trying to find him. And it goes from there. But it's a bit of fun. Like I said, a little bit like National Treasure. It's a period film. And Helena Bonham Carter is also in it too. And
0: I like her.
2: There's been three movies and they're all fun. So if you've got Netflix and you're looking for something to watch that's just going to pass the time away and it's lighthearted, check out Enola Holmes 1, 2, or 3.
0: Arthur in West Footscray. Hi there, Arthur.
11: Good morning, Pat, Shane and Ethan. The one you just mentioned, Shane, Evil Dead Burn, that's the same director as 1 and 2. I've got 1 and 2. It was hard to get that on DVD and Blu-ray. Big fan of it. So it wouldn't be the same director, would it?
2: No, Sam Raimi is the director of those two. He's written this one, though, but he hasn't directed it. Yeah. The director is, I can't think of his name, but he's the same director who, he made this spider movie a couple of years ago called Infestation.
11: Oh, yeah. Yeah, I remember your space.
2: You've got a copy of Evil Dead 2 on DVD. That's impressive because that is hard to find.
11: Well, I got it from the person who deals with them in a nice Italian guy who owns K-Disc in Central West. I got on DVD, but the second one I had to get on Blu-ray, which I didn't mind. That was the same case with, if you remember, obviously you'd know Hellraiser with Clive Barker, 1 and 2. Oh, yeah. So the first one came out on DVD, and the second one he had to get on Blu-ray, which I paid extra, but I'd lost it on videotape, and as you know, only some of us use those, but I was happy to get it on Blu-ray. So I was lucky. So I have Hellraiser 1 and 2, and that's the same way, DVD and Blu-ray, and that applies to the Evil Dead 1 and 2. So I'm happy about that. And that's just come out, is it? Or it's due to come out?
2: Evil Dead Burners just dropped in cinemas. So it's in cinemas now as of Thursday that just went. So if you can make your way down to the movies, have a look at it.
11: There you go. Sure. Thanks very much. Much appreciated.
0: At Central West near the CD shop there, the record store, do you get your hair cut next there? You got the nail shop, you got the CD place, the nail shop, and then there's the hair cut place. Arthur?
11: I know the one. I don't have much hair cut, but
0: you don't have much hair. I go there. Go and see John. He's the best in the business. Yeah, I do.
11: Yeah,
0: sorry there, Shane. You're sort of a long way away, but we're sort of the same Westies here. What's that, Arthur?
2: No, not a problem. I always love to know where people get their hair cut.
0: That's
2: interesting.
0: That's right. Well, thank you. Anyway, yeah, go and see John. Takes cash. He's good. All right, mate. Well done, Arthur. Thank you. I'm just trying to chime in with something I know with Central West. But those horror movies, and you're a fan and so is Arthur, and I'll have to maybe see if I can get on board there, Shane, with the horror movies.
2: Oh, is that right? Well, I don't know. Like I said, you'll need a strong stomach for this one. Sometimes movies get reclassified, but this one went to the classification board and came out with an R rating, so definitely deserves it. And it's impressive to hear that Arthur collects movies because, I mean, I'm a bit like that too. I have a huge movie collection, and some of them are very hard to find because their movies go out of copyright or out of print. To have a movie like Evil Dead 2 in your collection is good. Yeah. Well done, Arthur.
0: Now, on SBS On Demand, is this a new movie, Run, Lola, Run? It sounds familiar to me. Run, Lola, Run.
2: Yes, not a new movie.
0: Right.
2: But it hasn't been in streaming services for a while. It's sort of been off the radar, but it's come back.
0: Right.
2: It's on SBS On Demand now. Run, Lola, Run's from 1998, and I'll never forget seeing it for the first time. It's a brilliant film, and it's got three scenarios in it. It's got three different stories of this girl whose boyfriend, he's supposed to just deliver some money. He's sort of like a small-time criminal. He's supposed to deliver some money, but he botches it up. It goes wrong for him. Now, Lola, his girlfriend, has 20 minutes, only 20 minutes, to come up with 100,000 Deutschmarks to save him, basically. And she has to find it within 20 minutes. And you get three separate scenarios on how she does it.
0: Mm.
2: And most of the movie is her running. And either making it or not making it or whatever it might be, however the scenario.
0: It's one of those anxiety dreams where you're always running around and looking for your phone and you ring and you can't get through. And it just, then you wake up.
2: It's an 80-minute movie. It goes quick, and the three scenarios are incredible. They're all different, and the lead actress, Franca Potente, is outstanding. And I don't think I'd seen her before this film, and then she went on and still is acting, you know, in a big career. So Run, Lola, Run, and just check out a lot of movies on SBS On Demand, or there's a streaming service called Mubi as well, very similar, a lot of international films and unusual movies you wouldn't normally see. Mm. So... yeah, Run, Lola, Run. I just thought I'd bring it up again. Yeah. Great film.
0: It's an art house movie, so it's independent. Is that how you refer to it, an art house movie?
2: Yeah, I guess so. They get referred to less now as art house movies, but you're right. It's an independent movie, international movie, but it's action, crime, thriller, and it's 1998. There was sort of like in the 90s, there was a lot of independent films coming out at that time because Reservoir Dogs, the Quentin Tarantino film, that sort of got it rolling, and right. Sex Lies and Videotape as well. Yes. So those two independent films really started to make independent movies a thing, and a lot of them rolled through in the 90s. There was a big succession of them.
0: This might be a question about your neck of the woods. I guess it is. Pat, can you ask Shane, does he know whether our local cinema at Lake Haven will ever open again? I miss it big time, says Gary. Is that your at your way? Do you know anything about that cinema? Lake
2: yeah,
0: Haven?
2: I do. So the local cinema was owned by Metro Cinemas, which they have a few other cinemas around the country, and they closed. And good question. No, I haven't heard anything. I would like them to reopen, but I'm not sure it's going to happen anytime soon. It is owned now by the council, I think, the property. So time will tell, but yeah, it remains empty, unfortunately. All 8 screens, not happening at the moment. Oh. But Lake Haven Cinemas is, yeah, the ex-Metro Cinemas. It might get reopened, but might get reopened in a smaller way, I think. They might downsize it a little. We'll see what happens.
0: Don has texted through, is it too soon to talk about The Odyssey?
2: It is too soon because I haven't seen it yet. I'll be watching it on Monday, so tomorrow. Okay. And then I'll talk about it next week.
0: Emmy Awards contenders announced this week as well.
2: They were. Australian Sarah Snook leads the way for Australian nominees. Yeah. She's in a movie called All Her Fault. Actually, a TV show, sorry. Series called All Her Fault. Really, really good. And the Emmy Awards are the like television Oscars, and they're not on until September, so I'll talk about them a little bit more at the time leading up to them. But The Pit and Pluribus, Pax and Widow's Bay, they're the 4 big ones that have all been nominated for multiple awards. So I know The Pit has just been winning everything over the last couple of years, so it's likely to do the same. But Pax is fun. Pluribus was one of my favourite shows this year, and Widow's Bay yep. is incredible too. If you have Apple TV, I highly suggest it.
0: Remind me, the Emmys are what, just TV shows or movies and TV shows? What's the Emmys giving awards for again?
2: Television Academy. Yeah, TV only. So TV movies, of course, and limited miniseries and comedy, and then they have the drama categories as well. Mariska Hargitay is going to be the host, which I think is a little left-field decision, right. But her mum, Jane Mansfield, there was a really great documentary about her. That's Mariska Hargitay's mum, Jane Mansfield, right. And that is nominated for one of the documentaries in the documentary category. So that seems likely that one might win, seeing they've got her, I think, as a host. It means to me that they must be going to give out an award, and she might get it for a mum, for a late mum.
0: There you go. Okay, thank you. World Cup, will you watch? Is it England and, don't tell
2: there
0: me.
2: There is.
0: England and who's the other team they're taking on again?
2: Norway.
0: Norway. Yeah.
2: Yeah.
0: That starts soon.
2: Well, I'm not a huge soccer fan. I don't mind the A-League, but I have been keeping my eye on the soccer. I'm sort of more into Wimbledon, actually, more into the tennis at the moment and the NRL, but I'll definitely watch this England match, I think, in a couple of hours. It kicks off around 7.
0: We've had the women's final, of course, run and done this morning. So did you watch that? Did you watch the two Czech girls?
2: No, I didn't
0: girls?
2: See that this morning.
0: Oh, it was a good game. Now, Clinton has just phoned through. He snuck in before I was about to say goodbye, but Clinton's here in Cranbourne. Hi, Clinton.
12: Good morning. I'd just like to ring in and talk about a television show that I just watched for the first time.
0: Yeah.
12: I watched a movie called The Batman starring Robert Pattinson, and that in turn took me to JB Hi-Fi, and I picked up a 1-season, 8-episode television show called The Penguin, and I was just floored by it. I could not believe that the main actor, Colin Farrell, was underneath all that makeup and prosthetics, and it was... I watched it across this last week, and I was just absolutely floored by it.
0: Yeah, it's a good one, isn't it? Even I know The Penguin. That's one that people enjoy, Shane.
2: Yeah, excellent. Really good choice. And The Batman was a good movie, but The Penguin series was incredible. There's meant to be a Penguin season 2. It hasn't officially been announced yet, but they are talking about bringing it back for the second season. But Colin Farrell as the Penguin, brilliant. If you go to my YouTube channel, I interviewed the director and I interviewed the makeup guy who did all the makeup for the Penguin. So you can check that out. It's interesting.
0: Good on you, Clinton. Thank you. And thank you, Shane A. Bassett. Always a pleasure to have you in the program.
2: Always a pleasure to be here, mate. Thank you, Pat. And you know, I know where you get your haircut.
0: Oh, that's right.
2: When I'm in Melbourne.
0: There you go. That's the big takeaway from the segment. You're awesome, mate. Thank you, Shane. Good man.
2: Cheers.
0: See you next Sunday when we talk movies, streaming and showbiz on Australia Overnight. Now, it's a shake-it-off Sunday, so it's time to win a prize. 133693. Before you get into the day today, it's always nice to shake off what's on your mind and your chest. 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Everybody goes in the running for the prize. 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
0: Okay, so it's quarterfinals time in the World Cup, getting to the pointy end of the competition, and we've got Norway v England at 7 a.m. our time later today, and then Argentina taking on Switzerland, and then we'll find out the winners of those two games, and we'll know who'll be in the big game for the World Cup.
24: Yeah!
23: Now, on Australia Overnight, it's a Shake It Off Sunday with Pat Panetta. Call now, 133-693. 133-693. And tell us what you need to shake off.
0: It's as easy as that. What's on your mind? What do you need to shake off before you get into your Sunday and enjoy the day? Tell me all about it. 133-693. Something you need to get off your chest. Maybe there's an event or something near you want to tell us about. 133-693. We call it a Shake It Off Sunday and everyone goes in the running for our prize. Hi, Heather.
1: Hey, how are you?
0: I'm good, Heather.
1: Yep, I'm on my way to work and I've been waiting for this day because every Sunday morning I listen to this.
0: Yes.
1: And I thought, I need to shake this off.
0: Okay, tell me.
1: My granddaughter was at hospital at Blacktown. She got there about 3:15 in the morning, and that was last Tuesday.
0: Right.
1: No, that was last Monday, I'm sorry.
0: Mm.
1: She had to sit in the waiting room, like in the emergency room, with a drip in her arm from 3:15 till Tuesday afternoon, 4:00.
0: Unbelievable.
1: She had gallbladder problems.
0: Right.
1: And her fiancé and herself sat in the emergency room till 4:00 in the afternoon. And we're talking the next day.
0: Yep.
1: So she had no sleep. They put a drip in her arm to take away the pain, which was Endone or something.
0: Right.
1: And then they gave her some antibiotics, and then at 4:00 they said, the Tuesday afternoon, you can go home now.
0: Unacceptable. And completely unacceptable. To get there at 3:15 on Monday and Tuesday afternoon, still not seen anybody. Okay, they put the drip in and all that sort of stuff. So what did she do? Go home.
1: Yeah, they said, you can go home now. Her birthday was Wednesday.
0: Mm.
1: And she said, she was turning 30.
0: Right.
1: And I just think this health system they've got to do something about it.
0: Yeah, that is a shocker.
1: They've got to do something. If my granddaughter was there, could you imagine all the other people who were there?
0: Well, that's right. I mean, if you're saying you're waiting a day and a half to see somebody, I mean, can you imagine the backlog? Holy moly. Thank you, Heather. Sandy is here as well. Hi, Sandy.
4: Morning, Pat. Pat, I know we can't keep winning them all, but I just want to shake off Carlton's loss last night. We've been going so well and it was a bad one.
0: Oh, of course. So Carlton, how interesting their journey. It was 7 in a row. Michael Voss, I'm going to say poor old Michael Voss. Should I be saying that? He was the coach and they couldn't win a game. Then he left and they won 7 in a row. So that sort of says there was a disconnect with the players. But the run ended last night. Was against Hawthorn? Who were they playing?
4: Yeah, Hawthorn. It was shocking conditions, but we can't blame that. Hawthorn just handled it better and were better on the night. But it was such a big loss and it was disappointing, Pat.
0: Okay. Yeah, shocking conditions. The rain just pelted down there for a little while. So heavy.
4: Yeah.
0: Yeah, right. I could hear it in the background and I could hear the game. I wonder what it looked like. Probably big puddles of water. Thank you, Sandy. We'll put you in the running. So Ethan will put that in the barrel. Samantha in Gosford. Hi, Samantha.
5: Good morning. Australia Post concession stamps. I went to buy some for my mother. I had her senior's card. I had a concession card. And apparently she had to present herself in person. And I said, can we do a video call, conference call, because you can't walk half an hour to the post office
0: again.
5: And they refused. And they said, no, they do actually give me the stamps, only because there was a queue build up behind me.
0: Mm.
5: And eventually they gave me the concession because they're on a trust, and I'm thinking on a trustworthy basis, because I really want to rip off Australia Post by $12.
0: Right, so you're taking in her card for a concession. Is it a general concession card or Australia Post concession card? It's just like the and.
5: I had both. I had Australia right. Post and a concession card, so I had that. I also had a phone with me, and I said, if you want to see her, she's like, it's going to take her half an hour to walk up here because she was at the mall. It's going to take her half hour to walk up here, and then we've got to walk back again. And I said, she's barely walking.
0: And it's going to be the actual person who owns the concession
5: card. They have to face to face, and I said, we can do face to face over the phone.
0: Right. Yeah, I'm just thinking because you don't want them passing the cart around, do you? But, you know, okay. In the end, I guess they yielded and they sort of looked after you there, Samantha. Thank you. We'll take some more calls on 133693. Everyone goes in the running for the prize. Samantha now goes into the barrel, and there's only about 15 minutes to go before we draw that prize. So 133693, what's on your mind? What do you need to shake off before you get into your Sunday? You'll feel better on that number. We'd love to know. 133693, your chance to win. It's a Shake It Off Sunday.
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0: Sunday morning edition of Australia Overnight as we get into a brand new day, the 12th of July. I'm Pat Panetta, Ethan's in the booth, and Chris in Broadmeadows is on the phone. Hi there, Chris.
29: Hello, Pat. What I can't shake off, I've been part of this for Free OW, this journey for 34 years. In the last 2 to 3 years, only the Monday to Friday version of Australia Overnight and the Night Frame, there's always only some reference to Elvis Presley, Rolling Stones or Beatles. It's getting really annoying now. Didn't any of you guys go to nightclubs in the 80s? And you're not employed to push people away from the network. And that's a constructive criticism. I mean, you know, what about the new sensation, Petra Marklin? She goes under the stage name of September. I mean, I cry for you, and I cry for you guys at Free OW. Start expanding on your music, please.
0: Chris, so you're saying we only play music from those artists?
29: Been my, Yes, I've been made aware you had a target audience, but you're no longer under Nine Entertainment. You're now under a new successful hotelier, and you know, you can start expanding on, you know, stuff in the last 25 to 30 years if you can. But
0: could you just give me those artists again that we play? Which artists do we only play?
29: No. What they do, they talk about only. They don't go outside these four or five headline acts.
0: Tell me who they are.
29: 50s, 60s, and 70s.
0: I mean,
29: there's a lot of us. I'm 61, and I'm going through the 80s, 90s, and even a lot of the current stuff. And I was saying, you know, how old are all you people? I mean, you don't just target 80 or 90-year-olds. It's only about 13% of the population that would even know who the Beatles, Elvis Presley, and the Rolling Stones are.
0: What did we play this morning, Ethan? Oh, he's right. We played Queen. They're old.
29: Oh, well, Freddie Mercury is all right.
0: Can
29: we get a quick snippet towards the end of the show of Petra Marklin? She goes under the name September.
0: September.
29: Right for you, the song is. Her stage name is September.
0: I'm not going to play on a mainstream radio station somebody called September that I've never heard of. I'll be sad.
29: Her name's Petra Marklin. You'll know the song. You would have been to clubs in recent years and you would have heard this song. All my support always love the song. It's generational, this song.
0: What else did we play, Agent,
29: today? It's called
0: today?
29: Cry For You. You'll definitely know the song.
0: We're going to play, what did we play? Oh, we played Country Road, John Denver. Take me home, Country Roads.
29: No.
0: Don't play it, Ethan. This is John Lennon. He's hung up on me. What are you playing John Lennon for? He doesn't like the Beatles. You're going to upset him, mate. All righty, we'll take a break and some more calls after this. 133-693. It's the Sunday morning edition of Australia Overnight.
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0: And Brian's on the line in New South Wales. Hi there, Brian.
1: Hello.
0: Hello. G'day, Brian.
1: How are you going there? Look, I've got a situation that we've been suffering for 5 years,
0: right,
1: and it's neglect by a government company. I won't say the name, right? You only have to put two and two together to work out what it is.
0: Be careful.
1: But it's a disgrace what they've done to me and Monica. I've been going to RPA Hospital for 30 years, keeping her. I gave 30 years of my life to keep her alive.
0: Mm.
1: She's on her last legs, and I have to get up at 2 o'clock in the morning every day to give her 10... her tablets all day, and if she doesn't take her tablets for 2 days, she will die.
0: Mm.
1: The company that I know, who's supposed to be looking after us, have neglected us, and they put these people next door, the crooks, the cheats, and the ratbags. I don't know who the hell what they're doing, but they work all night and disturb me all night, and it's been going on for 5 years. I went to the police 15 times. Oh, we've got to hear the noise. It's a common wall. The law for this common wall absolutely stinks. It's a common wall. They can't hear the noise. They park outside the police and they drive off.
0: But this is your neighbours.
1: Yeah,
0: I understand that. But your neighbours, you have the problem with your neighbours or some sort of, you said it's a public company or a public business.
1: But I can't say the name on the air, can I?
0: Yes, but your problem is with your neighbours, isn't it? Through the wall, making noise all night.
1: I went to the courts twice and I won in court twice against the company, but it didn't work. I don't want it. I didn't ask them for anything, the company. I didn't ask them for a dollar. Mm. All they give you is rent credit. I don't want credit. I don't want a dollar. I want them to stop these rat bags from working all night. They know they're not supposed to be. She's supposed to be living there with her daughter. Her daughter and her has never lived there. Mm. She brings people around from the internet, from out west somewhere, who work with her, and they make money. That's the whole idea of this place. It's destroyed our lives.
0: We've got to shut them down. Is it legal or illegal what they're doing next door? We don't know.
1: Illegal. It's all illegal. They're not supposed to be doing it.
0: Yep. All right. Well, shut them down if you're neighbours, and if it's going through all hours of the night. That'd be a hellish situation, especially when you talk about having to look after your partner. Sandra's in Frankston. Hi, Sandra.
3: Hey, good morning, Pat. Do you go home and kick the cat?
0: I'll flop into bed and it'll be all over.
3: Cranky today.
0: What about you, Sandra?
3: I'm happy. I don't care. I said you should play a song for Chris for me.
0: Yeah.
3: Mr. Cranky.
0: You're
3: happy and you know it, clap your hands.
0: Yes, we'll have to find that
3: he
0: song.
3: He was the rails today.
0: Yeah, he was a bit up and about. That's true. Thank you, Sandra. We're just getting through these calls here before we go. Helen of Neil, we haven't got too long. Hi, Helen.
4: Hello, Pat. What I can't stand are these cooking shows on the television with the women that have got the long hair dangling down into the food. For God's sake, tie it back, would you, instead of flopping all over the face. I just can't. I can't stand it. I don't know whether any other body says the same thing, but, you know, you've got these women with all this long hair.
0: Right.
4: And I thought it was by law you had to have it tied back.
0: Well, you know, the cooking shows, it's not about the cooking. It's about, you know, you've got to look good on the telly. With the hair out as you present on the TV. Thank you, Helen. And is that Leonie? Hi, Leonie.
5: Hello.
0: Hello,
5: Pat. Look, I'm going to ring James Willis about this as well.
0: Yes.
5: I know he's coming on soon. But I just wanted to tell you very briefly and your listeners about the housing market. I live in Hilltop. I always call it the pauper pack of the Southern Highlands.
0: Right.
5: My house is on the market for $995.
0: Yes.
5: It is impeccable. Had an open house yesterday. Not one person came through.
0: Okay, that is a real concern. Okay, James Willis and others at 2GB and also across the network talking about the bottom falling out of this real estate market, and it's scary. You get a nice house there and nobody is interested. It is a real concern. Thank you, Leonie. We'll take a break. The news after this.
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0: Our winner of the Pestrol Prize is Heather in New South Wales, who phoned about her daughter having to, or granddaughter having to wait at a public hospital. So Heather, phone Ethan on 133693. We'll get you details for that prize. Thanks to Pestrol. That's the Sunday morning edition of Australia Overnight. Thanks for listening. Thanks to Ethan. And I'll be back next weekend. Have a great week. And remember, no regrets. Bye.
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19: Hi there, I'm Jai Morse. Melbourne's footy community has come together to bid farewell to one of their own. 27-year-old Nathan Fitzgerald passed away last week after sustaining serious head injuries during a reserves match in the city's north. The memorial ceremony was attended by more than 1,000 people. Meantime, a 16-year-old boy has been charged with the murder of a teenage girl in Victoria. 13-year-old Layla Jeffrey was last seen in the remote town of Donald last Saturday, her body found in bushland on Thursday. A teenage boy has now been charged with her murder. He's been remanded in custody. Overseas, 15 people have been killed after a speedboat capsized in Vietnam. The incident happened off an island in the country's south, with 21 passengers also hospitalized. All 15 fatalities are believed to be Indian tourists. Iran's supreme leader claims he's seeking vengeance for the death of his father and predecessor. In a written statement, Mojtaba Khamenei says vengeance must certainly take place. His father and former leader was killed in February during a US-Israeli airstrike. And Iran has been seriously injured during Spain's annual bull run. Authorities say a participant in the event was pierced by a horn in the face, with 12 other people also treated for less severe injuries.
18: Grace Mere Shopping World. 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
19: In sport, the Sharks have kept the Dolphins scoreless at home, smashing the team 66-0. Cronulla had already secured a 24-point halftime lead, more than doubling that by full-time. Dolphins co-captain Tom Gilbert issuing an apology after the thrashing.
10: We are sorry for our fans, especially our Redcliffe fans as well. It's disappointing for them, as it is disappointing for us, but about bouncing back, we will bounce back, but we have to address a few things in the short term.
19: Bulldogs captain Stephen Crichton's been stretchered off the field during their 40-16 loss to the Raiders. Crichton's injury came late in the game and was due to an incidental bump from Noah Martin. And just 1 hour to go until England take on Norway in the World Cup quarterfinals, the clash will be held in Miami. That's the latest in news and sport.
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12: A partly cloudy day with a slight chance of a shower across Capricornia today. Could see a mill in the gauge here and there. 27 the expected top for Rocky. Yeppoon getting to 24 degrees. Gladstone 25 and Billawheeler 26.
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0: For the first time in Australia, the Everly Brothers and Roy Orbison, starring the Robertson Brothers. And internationally acclaimed Dean Bourne. All the hits from Wake Up Little Susie, Pretty Woman, Walk Right Back, and You've Got It. Come and experience this incredible two-hour Everly Brothers and Roy Orbison concert.
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3: Hi there, I'm Jai Moss. Starting overseas, a man arrested on suspicion of murdering a former UK politician has been released. 78-year-old Anne Whittaker was found dead at her home on Thursday local time, police arresting a 26-year-old man shortly after. He's now been released, with authorities saying he's no longer part of the investigation. Meantime, an Australian has died in a Bali immigration detention centre. Authorities say the 39-year-old man was awaiting deportation when he was found unresponsive in his cell. Immigration officials say the Australian Embassy has been contacted and investigations into the death are underway. Back home, a town in central Queensland has been temporarily put on lockdown. Residents in Emu Park, east of Rockhampton, were told to stay indoors yesterday afternoon following reports of shots fired in the area. The PSPA was lifted around 1 hour later with no injuries reported. A WA Labor MP has had his electorate office vandalised in what he claims was a targeted incident. The office was significantly damaged overnight on Friday, with the woman arrested but released without charge. And Prince Harry and his family have met with his father, King Charles, marking the first time the King's seen his grandchildren in more than 4 years. Buckingham Palace confirming the meeting took place at Highgrove House on Friday.
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3: Checking sport, the Dolphins have been thrashed by the Sharks, remaining scoreless while Cronulla piled on 66 points. It moves the Sharks into the top four in the ladder and sees the Finns drop to number six. Coach Christian Wolfe acknowledging it was a shocker.
4: All we can do is apologise, and we're a little bit embarrassed for the performance. As I said, I'm not quite sure where it came from, and as I said before, we've been great for 11 weeks. Had plenty of things to be really proud of, but we don't tonight.
3: Meantime, Roosters winger Daniel Tupou celebrated his 300th game with a hat-trick. He becomes the first ever player to pull off the move during their 300th game, guiding the Roosters to a 28-12 win over the Eels. And England take on Norway in the World Cup quarterfinals in Miami. That's the latest in news and sport.
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5: A partly cloudy day with a slight chance of a shower across Capricornia today. Could see a mill in the gauge here and there. 27 the expected top for Rocky. Yeppoon getting to 24 degrees. Gladstone 25. And Billawheeler 26.
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0: 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The 4RO Wonder Wheel. 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

0: It's the best time of the year in CQ. 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But as we know, there's always something happening with the weather. And no one knows that better than Central Queensland's favourite weatherman, Mike Griffin. Don't miss the updates on Friday morning thanks to Thinkwater as we check the weather that's affecting us and find out what's happening on the water. 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
6: Morning, I'm Jai Morse. The first strain of H5 bird flu has been detected in a native Australian seabird. The disease has been confirmed in a greater crested tern, the federal government describing it as a disturbing development. All other 11 cases have involved migratory birds from the sub-Antarctic region. Overseas, 15 people have died in waters off Vietnam after a speedboat capsized. The boat carrying 32 Indian tourists overturned around 400 metres from an island in the country's south. 21 passengers were also taken to hospital following the incident. Hundreds of thousands of Aussies could be missing out on free, life-saving bowel cancer screenings. A campaign led by the Australian government in partnership with Cancer Council Australia is urging locals to start screening from the age of 45 and to continue screening every 2 years.
7: Bowel cancer waits for no one. This test could save your life.
6: Minister for Health and Ageing, Mark Butler, speaking there. And calls for investigations into Sydney's light rail after three major incidents within 24 hours. New South Wales Rail Tram and Bus Union says the frequency of incidents is deeply alarming and the public deserves better. It comes after two trams recently caught on fire in the city's CBD and another's brakes failed.
1: A man's toy shop. 450 gram grease cartridge from $10. 994RO. Your sport now.
6: In sport, the Sharks have kept the Dolphins scoreless at home, smashing the team 66-0. Cronulla had already secured a 24-point halftime lead, more than doubling that by full-time. Dolphins co-captain Tom Gilbert issuing an apology after the thrashing.
8: We are sorry for our fans, especially our Redcliffe fans as well. It's disappointing for them, as it is disappointing for us, but about bouncing back, we will bounce back, but we have to address a few things in the short term, and like I said, we're just embarrassed.
6: Roosters winger Daniel Tupou celebrated his 300th game with a win over the Eels, and Linda Noskova's won the Wimbledon's women's singles, becoming the third Czech woman to do so in 4 years. Jannik Sinner will take on Alexander Zverev in the men's final tomorrow. That's the latest in news and sport.
1: 4RO weather for Rockhampton and Central Queensland. 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It's for you and me 7 days a week.
9: A partly cloudy day with a slight chance of a shower across Capricornia today. Could see a mill in the gauge here and there. 27 the expected top for Rocky. Yeppoon getting to 24 degrees. Gladstone 25 and Billawheeler 26.
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1: The usage charge has fallen. 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
0: 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Abba and the Bee Gees won't let us. 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'70s Sunday night from 6 till midnight on the station doing it all from a beanbag. 994RO.
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12: Hey there, I'm Jai Morse. Starting with breaking news, and a 48-year-old man has been charged with murder following the discovery of a woman's body in Queensland. The body was discovered late last night in bushland north of Toowoomba, believed to belong to missing woman Yana Armstrong. The 48-year-old man is set to face court tomorrow as investigations continue. Meantime, Melbourne's footy community has come together to bid farewell to one of their own. 27-year-old Nathan Fitzgerald passed away last week after sustaining serious head injuries during a reserves match in the city's north. The memorial ceremony was attended by more than 1,000 people. And in other news, a national campaign is urging younger Australians to screen for bowel cancer. Australians aged between 45 and 49 are being encouraged to request their first free kit to take part. Minister for Health and Ageing Mark Butler says we need more people to actually return the kits.
13: At the moment, only about 4 in 10 Australians who receive a kit in the mail return it. If that number increased to just 6 in 10, we'd literally save about 85,000 lives over the next 15 years. So when a kit comes through into your letterbox, don't put it in a drawer. Certainly don't throw it in the bin. Go through the process, put it in the mail.
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12: In sport, Roosters winger Daniel Tupou celebrated his 300th game with a hat-trick. He becomes the first ever player to pull off the move during their 300th game, guiding the Roosters to a 28-12 win over the Eels. The Dolphins have been thrashed by the Sharks, remaining scoreless while Cronulla piled on 66 points. It moves the Sharks into the top four on the ladder and sees the Finns drop to number six. Coach Christian Wolf acknowledging it was a shocker.
14: All we can do is apologise, and we're a little bit embarrassed for the performance. As I said, I'm not quite sure where it came from, and as I said before, we've been great for 11 weeks. Had plenty of things to be really proud of, but we don't tonight.
12: Into the World Cup, it's currently 1-1 between Norway and England as they compete for a spot in the semi-finals. That's the latest in news and sport.
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15: A partly cloudy day with a slight chance of a shower across Capricornia today. Could see a mill in the gauge here and there. 27 the expected top for Rocky. Yeppoon getting to 24 degrees. Gladstone 25 and Billawheeler 26.
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0: Pacey's poem. Bob Pacey to a topical issue.
1: So the gangs moved on to Lane Park to see who will hold the shield on high. And on that hallowed ground in Queensland, the Blues are sure to hear our victory cry. Queensland!
0: Pacey's poem. 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